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9: Ready, Set, Bet here on VSiN, the Sports Betting Network. Matt Brown, Wes Reynolds. Appreciate you guys being with us here on a Saturday. Series Channel 189. We've got YouTube TV. You can make your own little quad box. Stick us in one of them. Put the sound on us. Watch three games at the other four corners of the TV. Appreciate that. And then, of course, our very own VSiN Watch app and terrestrial stations across this great country of ours as we look down and see Missouri with a huge run down to about the two-yard line. And, Wes, I mean, I understand there's a little bit of football to be played, but they punch it in here, and you got to think that this thing's donezo.
10: How about this, the Gators? And one of the reasons I did like Mizzou is because the Gators, a little bit shorthanded at receiver, had a couple injuries, even though Bailey Stockton did go today. But how good were the Gators last week? Ball and Clark, each well over 100 yards last week. And here's what they're doing right now. Jaden Ball, 12 carries for 13 yards. Clark, one carry for 1 yard, and now they're behind, so it's going to force Aaron Filo, the Georgia Tech transfer, who really hadn't had to do much, just kind of had to manage the game, you know, hand off, a lot of short, quick, intermediate throws that are pretty safe, and now he's going to have to throw it down the field as Missouri's about to go up four scores. And speaking of going up four scores, that's the Ohio State Buckeyes, Jacoby Jackson into the end zone, now 30-6 early in the fourth, extra point pending.
9: Wes, we have we were just talking Survivor here a little bit. Of course, by the way, reminder, get your picks in. You got 45 minutes. Don't be that guy. Go in millions as well. It's the last week of the quarter. So even if you're doing terrible, guess what? There's a prize for doing terrible. It's called the Booby Prize. So go in. Be terrible. Be terrible for one more week. So get that done. We lose another 26% of the pool last week here in this one, as the Seahawks and Packers and Saints do the majority of the damage, and then there's a bunch of little, you know, half a percent, third of a percent, stuff like that.
10: Add up.
9: Gets us up to about 26% of the pool that goes out yet again. And so we're still a lot of entries left in this thing when you consider where this contest was even 3 years ago. Still tons of entries left, but boy, the first 3 weeks have not been kind, I'll put it that way.
10: No, they have not, and you're always trying to avoid, okay, what are the roadblocks this week? And by the way, there's a lot of potential ones because there's a lot of games, and we'll talk about this in further detail throughout the show when we get to more discussion on the Circa Million and going through the NFL card. A lot of games around 3, 2.5, 3.5. It's like, okay, do you want to risk your survivor fate? We'll see if anybody did with Pittsburgh when Derek and Jeff Benson and the crew are here for the the contest show right after this program.
9: We look at this and we know one thing we're pretty confident about, and again, 45 minutes until deadline, it is going to be heavily concentrated between the Vikings and the Ravens this week. And they're two big favorites. They're playing what it looks to be the two worst teams in the NFL. Miami gets even worse last week as their best player is done for the season in Devon Achane. So you've got that going on as well. Tennessee just looks like a complete mess. Can't get anything done. So I'm not going to blame anybody for playing either one of those two teams. You look at Minnesota, there's not a really great position to play them again moving forward as it is anyway. You're never going to love the click with the Vikings as it is. And so I'm, again, not going to blame anybody for playing the Vikings, even without Justin Jefferson being out there on the field. And then, listen, anytime you can pick on the Titans right now that look completely inept on offense, I think that that's okay until they figure some stuff out. Wes, it wouldn't surprise me if we have 75% of the pool or more on just those two teams.
10: Probably. I think there's a lot of fear factor this week, right? Because we've seen some pretty big favorites. Witness Seattle, that took out one of mine last week. They're at Washington. So there is that fear factor. It's like, okay, let's just get through the week, you know, get through the first quarter, so to speak, you know, a new month. So I think you're going to see that. In terms of what might be like contrarian entries this week, might see Houston. It's like, are the Houston Texans really going to go 0-4, right? You know, back against the wall, defense is still good. They get a Dallas team that got their heart broken last week in Brazil with a loop with that 56-yard field goal. So that could be a contrarian entry. I don't know if anyone to use the Rams necessarily right now. So if you're going with the low favorite contrarian entry that I think it's not Minnesota or it's not Baltimore, you're probably looking Titans, I think, at this standpoint, Texans, or are you looking Colts? Now, that's the London game, and that'll be interesting to see how much that gets used in the million, because if you tune in to VSiN, and I hope you do on Friday night with Matt Eumanns and company, the Circa Friday Football Invitational, the Colts were a very popular play amongst the 25 handicappers in that one.
9: I'll go ahead and tell people, and, you know, you probably already put your picks in anyway, and if you haven't, I only really got two left. That's it, Wes. I've only got two left.
10: One's my own, one's a split.
9: One of them is I did put on the Vikings. I kind of have a chalk entry, and so I'm just kind of continuing with that theme, with that entry, which is a chalk entry, and then I have one that's kind of wacky. And on that one, I went Colts. So I have one Vikings, and I have one Colts. I like the Colts in that game a lot. I bet it as soon as the line came out, so obviously we'll get into that game and talk about it. That line's gone. That line is way gone. But I look at this and I say, okay, when am I going to feel comfortable playing the Vikings again? And when am I going to feel comfortable playing the Colts again? And you look at this Viking schedule at the Saints. You're never playing it there. Then you can't even use them in week 6 because they're on a bye. So you play a team that's on a bye. Guess what? You're out. So you're not going to be able to you're not playing them then. You could play them against the Colts in week 7. But then again, this Colts team might be feisty. And you're not going to love that click. Then it's at Detroit, then Buffalo, at Green Bay, and San Francisco. So again, if you're looking way out to Atlanta in week 12, 13, something like that, maybe so. But again, you might be getting a little ahead of yourself when it comes to the Vikings. And certainly from a Colts standpoint, getting Washington in a beat-up state, you know, offensive line just completely in shambles for them in a backup quarterback situation, I think is at least going to perk up some people here. I don't expect it to be, you know, certainly not going to be double digits. Right. It might not even be 5% of the pool. But from where we were maybe Monday until today, where it might have been like 1%, we might get to 3 or 4%, something like that.
10: Yeah. But, you know. I went with my chalky one, I went Ravens. And look, there are other opportunities, obviously. But you do have two road games coming up at Atlanta and Cleveland. And then you have division game and at Buffalo. And then Jacksonville, certainly very capable. So You're going to be waiting until about November, maybe, for the perfect opportunity to perhaps use them again. And on the contrarian one, where, you know, this is like the risky one, right? This is like damn the torpedo, full speed ahead. Houston Texans. Boy, that's kind of laying it on the table, isn't it, with an 0-3 team. And I did bet them, by the way, and use them in the million contest. They get the Cowboys off that bad late loss to Baltimore, where they're right there. Like, they're what, first and goal at like the 2?
2: Could have iced it.
10: Yeah, they're going to win the game. They're going to come back and upset Baltimore. And then I worry about that defense. They're down 4 starters. Houston's offense is obviously struggling. But if there's ever a time for them to get a little bit right offensively and maybe show a pulse, it would be this game, because the defense certainly has done nothing wrong the last 2 games against above average offenses. I think we would consider Cincinnati and Indy both in that category. So the defense looks still pretty good, but need to see a little bit more out of C.J. Stroud. And, man, he does not have a lot of help at receiver right now.
2: Yeah, if we look at these projections by these sites out there, like I said, the overwhelming projections have it being Minnesota and Baltimore. Seattle getting a handful. It has people coming back to the well with the Packers and thinking that they can get it done against the rookie quarterback.
10: That's a tough spot.
2: Man, let me tell you, if there was a time to use the Packers, it would be this, except I just hate the Packers. And so I can't do it.
10: I bet Tampa Bay, because the one thing, I mean, I know there's preseason and limited film, but they don't have a lot of Daniels on film necessarily, the rookie from Kansas. They don't have a lot of that on him, so Tampa Bay could mix up the playbook a little bit, and he's probably going to have to do some design running anyway, because the Bucs offensive line has had some trouble and Baker Mayfield's been getting hit a lot. But speaking of a team that has bad offensive line, how about the Green Bay Packers? Yeah. What are they down, like 3 starters? And do you really want to lay points on the road with a team that has offensive line cluster injuries? No thank you to me. I'll make them prove it.
2: Yeah, a handful of folks are going to go back to the well with them. Good on you, but I've seen nothing that makes me feel good about that team.
10: No.
2: Whatsoever. Guys, believe it or not, there is a way to beat the sports books. 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Bank of Utah Championship is going on right up the road from us here as Austin Smotherman is leading the tournament. Doug Gim, Johnny Kiefer, Trace Crow, Ben James, all sitting there either outright second or T3. Then we get into some guys that are about, you know, 3 and 4 and 5 strokes off the lead.
10: You have a couple in the top 10 here. Ben James and Chris Ventura kind of right there in the top 10. Smotherman, by the way, a one-shot lead at 20 under par. Overnight golf before we get to the break. How about the pressure on Tom Kim? Having to win the gold medal at the Asian Games because he is from South Korea, and you have to do that to avoid the required 2 years of military service in South Korea. But if you win an international medal, you are exempt from that service. So Tom Kim got real crazy there on the back 9, and he will forego his military service in South Korea. They ought to do that for some of the American players. Okay, you don't finish top 10 in a major, you got to join the Marine Corps.
2: Wes, I have Kiefer and Crow in this thing.
10: So got him surrounded.
2: See if we can't get him. Just getting started here on VSiN.
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2: Well, Russ Reynolds, as much excitement and everything that was going on, as great as it was to be a Florida Gator last week, holy mackerel. Hopefully they started the bourbon about an hour ago there in this one. Into the end zone again for Missouri. So hopefully you bet some alt lines if you liked Missouri here in this one, as it is game over, game set match, 13-33. It is 45-10.
10: Tiger bait are the Gators today. Austin Simmons, by the way, the Ole Miss transfer, 22-29, 327, and two touchdowns. And this Missouri running game, because of course Ahmad Hardy's still out.
2: Stat? That was an 80-yard run. Yeah. And Florida has 22 rush yards total for the whole game.
10: Florida's been one of the best running games in the country, and Missouri has struggled because Ahmad Hardy not available for them. Jamal Roberts, though, 21 for 203, including that 80-yarder. So it is all Tigers. So whenever that happens, you see that refrain on social media, right? It's like, how the hell is this team still ranked? Yeah. Like, they're not any good. Like, they hadn't really beaten anybody. They're beating a somebody today. So life in the SEC is the Gators look like they're about to house a kickoff return. Flag on the play, so more than likely that's coming back. But it's not going to matter. This is all Mizzou.
2: Did not quit throwing the ball to Jeremiah Smith. He now has 10 for 188 and a couple of touchdowns over there for Ohio State, 31-14 over Iowa. They're getting it done on the ground as well, 137 on the ground for this Ohio State offense here, Wes. And people were wondering, what were they going to look like on the road here against Iowa? Test as to this offense's efficiencies and all of that. And not only did they get it done on the ground, but through the air as well. We got 297 for Julian Sayin in this one to go along, like you said, with the 137 on the ground.
10: Yeah, it seems like his Heisman campaign gets a little bit forgotten. Mm. And, I mean, this guy's only a sophomore, yeah, by the way, and is showing poise. And, look, you're throwing to what I called maybe who might go down as best receiver in the history of the, yeah, program. Obviously, that's some tall praise when you look at Ohio State being wide receiver U. They're going to need another one, though, to really get this out ahead of the number. 9:30 left to go. They are ahead of the number now, but close for comfort. So you're still alive if you got the Hawkeyes plus 14 or better for certain. But 31-14, about 9 left to go in Kinnick.
2: Auburn gave you a little bit of a sweat out there, fellas, as it is now 17-14 against Tennessee as they get into the end zone here in the fourth quarter. And, Wes, it is efficient from a number standpoint, from a completion to incompletion standpoint, but it is ridiculous when you see that Byron Brown has completed 17 passes for 107.
10: These are like Jacoby Brissett numbers, right?
2: Like, he's throwing it a two-handed underhand or something.
10: We were talking about that last week. It's like he's throwing 30 passes in the first half, and he has like 120 yards or something ridiculous last week. But Tennessee, by the way, their offense just cannot get away here. They are going with the two quarterbacks. Faison Brandon, by the way, benched for George McIntyre. So not quite using the two quarterbacks. Josh Heupel going to go to the backup. And now Auburn still does have the football, by the way. 8:17 left to go there in Knoxville. 17-14 Tigers. This did close about 7, I think, pretty much market-wide. I took some 7.5 earlier this week. So see if Auburn can get it moving here and at least get some kind of score. But 8:17 left to go.
2: Still plenty to go in this one. About 8 minutes left in the third quarter. But Kentucky did get into the end zone. They were trailing by 10. Now it is 20-17. They've got the ball as well. We talked about Lenora Sellers, Wes. And when you got the 10-point lead, maybe the 10 of 17 is acceptable. Now he's 10 of 19 for 148 in this one. And again, the rumblings out there of perhaps him finding his way to the bench because of inefficiencies. And certainly the South Carolina program, that's, there were some kind of people who thought they had some hope here, maybe kind of a dark horse to not necessarily win the SEC, but certainly at least make some noise, has looked absolutely atrocious here. And now the 10-point lead down to 3 with Kentucky getting the ball back.
10: Yeah, Shane Beamer could, I think, afford to win this one, yeah, to be honest with you, because he's been bannered about as potentially his job could be on the line, as has one that we have not updated. This will make our buddy on Long Shots very happy, Kelly Bidlin, a Seminole. 31-7 Seminoles over Virginia. Hey-o. Mike Norvell, by the way. You know, it's like, okay, when is his time going to be up in Tallahassee? All over UVA, and Florida State did take a little bit of money. I think UVA closed about 1.5 or 1 in the market. There might have been some pick'em out there at the end. Bo Pribula, they are all over him, and Florida State's been relatively efficient, certainly run the ball very well. Ashton Daniels, the quarterback, former Stanford quarterback, not getting it done really through the air in terms of touchdowns, but how about on the ground? 4 touchdowns, 16 carries, 135, and Seminoles on their way to a big win and a much-needed one at 2-2 to start the season.
2: Some of the other games in action out there currently, UNLV 24-18 over Cal. Louisville and NC State are knotted up at 28 with about 9 minutes left in the fourth quarter there in that one. Again, you can get in live on any of those. We still have some kicks yet to come a little bit later here, Wes, as far as the games that are to come, as far as the ranked teams that are going to be playing. BYU on the road at TCU, a game that I know a lot of people were kind of looking at, mainly to see just what this BYU team is really made out of. Because, I mean, listen, you're looking right now, and it's early on, and yes, a lot of football to be played, but look, they're 10th in the country, Wes. We're talking about how you get into the playoffs. You just get into the playoffs, and maybe you can make some noise. Here's BYU trying to make their case to these voters and all of that, that they might be one of those teams that deserve to be there.
10: Yeah, and I do have a little bit of TCU, by the way, plus 7 on the buy, minus $1.20. I usually don't buy much in college football, do a little bit more in the pros. Of course, they're going to charge you a little bit more for that because of key numbers. But TCU, I think their defense is pretty good, Matt. But the offense, the quarterback just is not. Of course, they're replacing Josh Hoover, who's at Indiana. By the way, Hoosiers on the road tonight at Rutgers, laying 24.5. First road game of the year for the defending national champions. So That is certainly an interesting one. And BYU, I just haven't really been that impressed with them. And I think maybe there's just a lot of unknown in the Big 12, right? Like what's the pecking order there in that Big 12? Is Texas Tech going to be any good? By the way, they're on the road at Colorado tonight. That number's jumped all around 13.5 pretty much. And that's where I got it earlier in the week, taking the Buffs against Texas Tech. But we don't know. It's not like the ACC where we think Miami is the clear number one. And then everybody else is kind of fighting for second, third, and beyond. In the Big 12, there are several teams, so we haven't determined that pecking order yet. But BYU could certainly make a statement tonight. But I think TCU is going to give them a good ball game. By the way, now that I'm looking at the number, down to 4.5 here at Circa, down to 5.5. This was like a 6.5 where you could have bought it to 7 earlier in the week. So doesn't mean the steam is right, but the steam is on the Horned Frogs.
2: Wes, the one other college game that it seems like there has been kind of a consensus out there. Everybody playing USC at home against Washington today. Everybody laying the wood here with the Trojans coming off of that disappointing loss to the Ducks, where they just couldn't quite get over the hump. They just couldn't quite break through there in that one, coming back home here against Washington.
10: Yeah, I did not do anything with this one. I wasn't sure what to do. Obviously, USC off the loss to Oregon, and kind of their program looked like it was in a bad light, right? With that late hit on Dante Moore, and the kid that suspended celebrating after that. Dante Moore, of course, stretchered out of the game, and USC kind of looked bad, but so did Washington. By the way, very very late night on Saturday night, Big Ten after dark, Minnesota Washington, and maybe Minnesota's pretty good. They just beat Michigan today, so two big wins in a row for Row the Boat, P.J. Fleck, up there in Minneapolis. Washington getting a little money, though. This is down to 7. So I think maybe this is pros and Joes. I didn't know really where to go here because I don't like this Washington team very much, because you had a quarterback, of course, you're very well familiar with this story, being an LSU Tiger. There was some interest in one, Damon Williams. Yeah. Perhaps going to LSU. And in fact, I think he committed and said he was going to go. And then all of a sudden he stays and there's a threat of a lawsuit. So it's like, do you have that quarterback that wants to be there in Washington? They have not looked sharp all year. Like, they were life and death, had to survive a Hail Mary against Utah State earlier this year, where they were like a 4-touchdown favorite. And now they're getting a little bit of support because I think the market is so anti-USC. If I had to, I'd bet USC at this number and kind of buy the dip at this point, but nothing for me as of now.
2: I'm giggling, and if you guys are watching, the reason I'm giggling, so the screen flashes, and I just go, oh, I bet I can go to the box score and figure out that Jeremiah Smith must have had another catch or something or whatever, and sure enough, another catch, which puts him over 200 yards, so now he's 11 for 206 and 2, and that plus 160 is now plus 120 in the Heisman market. So one catch to get him over 200 yards, and people go, now that's what I needed to bet him. What I needed. Now, it wasn't the first 10 catches, but that 11th catch is what I needed to go in and bet.
10: Yes, exactly. You got to time it right, I guess. Iowa, by the way, has given up 30 at home. I think they had a 66-game home winning streak, and it looks like they are going right again. That is no good, though. Ohio State going to have to kick here. Iowa has allowed over 30, first time since 2016 that they have done that. So Ohio State, by the way, 2:15 left to go. We will see if they elect to go for it, or we'll wait for the laundry first to get the verdict on that.
2: I'm not going to tell a coach how to coach, Wes, but I mean, it's 31-14 with 2 minutes left. That was a target to Jeremiah Smith. Yes. I mean, I get it. You're trying to get into Heisman, but come on, man. Aren't you trying to win the national championship?
10: Right.
2: Like, get out of the game. There's absolutely no point.
10: Penalty decline. So fourth down, Ohio State has already missed a field goal earlier today. So.
2: NFL when we come back.
0: And welcome back to Get Ahead of It. 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
2: Well, we turned it off the TVs here in the studio. The Braves did put across two in the top of the ninth now, so it is 5-3. There's two outs and nobody on, so it would take multiple base runners here or multiple homers in order to get this thing even tied.
10: It's never easy with this Dodgers bullpen, yeah. So you wonder why they load up on all these starters where you got Skubal, and then you have Snell, of course, going tomorrow. You have Yamamoto. You have Glasnow. Like, not a lot of teams have that luxury, right?
2: Yeah.
10: Where you can have starters that you can give a leash, where it's not like, okay, 3-and-done or 4-and-done or a bullpen game. But they have to do that because this Dodger bullpen can be a little bit leaky. Tanner Scott, by the way, has given up a 2-run shot. And now it is 5-3. Dubon, I believe, up here for the Atlanta Braves as they're down to their last out.
2: Just getting going over in Tampa with the Yankees and the Rays. The Yankees pretty big dogs in this one, Wes. And like you would never have thought this 40 years ago that you would ever look at a game in which Garrett Cole was starting and you would see them as big a dogs as they were heading into this one, certainly in the postseason. But when you go up against Rasmussen, who has been an absolute stud for this Rays team, he's owned this Yankees team this year as well. You do get a little bit of a price on the Yankees. I didn't bet it. I came pretty close, actually, to playing the Yankees, mainly because you look at this Rays squad, and I don't know necessarily that I believe in the whole rust thing and all. I mean, they've been practicing just like they have, you know, with all that. And certainly there's arguments you made that maybe the rest is good for them. But I will say that outside of Caminero, I mean, Hicks has a little bit of power or whatever. But, like, I mean, you're not really worried about that. It just takes so much for the Rays to score, right? I mean, like, mm-hmm. it takes multiple hits. Unless it's Caminero, like, it takes multiple hits. It takes stolen bases. It takes bunts. It takes all of that. Whereas, like, the Yankees, even without Judge in the lineup, still have a little bit of pop in that lineup with them. And so I came really close, ended up not pulling the trigger on it, but it had been the Yankees or pass for me.
10: Yeah, I have the under in this game. Mm-hmm. I took under 7. By the way, Yandy Diaz leadoff single against Gerrit Cole, Drew Rasmussen, 3-up, 3-down there in the top of the first. I took the under 7. Gerrit Cole, of course, is one of those guys, and we'll talk about this ad nauseum throughout the playoffs, where some of these starters have leashes and some of them don't. Gerrit Cole is certainly one of them. If there is one for Tampa Bay, it's probably Drew Rasmussen, because we know Kevin Cash likes to go to that bullpen. So, like, you look at the other starters, the Nick Martinez's and those guys, whatever is, I forget. God, I just lost his name. But nevertheless,
2: Griffin Jacks,
10: yeah. Yes. And, you know, they're not going to go very deep into a game. Mm. But Rasmussen might. But I did take the under here. Of course, we know no Judge there in the lineup and not active for this series. But I almost got there at the Yankees, but I went with the under 7 in this one. This strikes me as one of those vintage Rays Yankees games where it's 3-2 or 3-1. And you mentioned how the Rays, in terms of how they score runs, they don't do it with the long ball. They got to do it with small ball. And they got guys that can run, especially Chandler Simpson, who's batting fifth in that lineup with the stolen bases, Palacios as well. So they will run a little bit. But Gerrit Cole has given up a leadoff single here. So no score in the bottom of the first frame.
2: Threw one middle, and it was just, you know, when you throw middle at 95 these days, it ain't going to work out for you too well. So single there for that one. We'll keep you updated as we progress here with this. And guys, Fanatic Sports Casino is the only sports book that rewards every single bet. 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Fan cash is subject to Fanatics Sportsbook. 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It's also subject to the notice of financial incentives. Users can opt out of this loyalty program at any time based on leading U.S. sportsbook analysis from July 2026. This is a paid endorsement. Let's get into the NFL here, Wes, and we're going to kick things off here with a game happening overseas. So for us, bright and early, 6:30 a.m. for us. You know, I don't even mind it because I get up early on Sundays anyway. Mm-hmm. So it's kind of like I just wake up to a game. So I'm like, all right.
10: That's, yeah, now we're used to it. Now it's not, but it's not like you ease into the day where it's like, okay, I get my coffee. It's like, okay, right when I wake up, they're going to be kicking off in London. And it's going to be the Indianapolis Colts, Washington Commanders. I mentioned that earlier in the first segment of our show when we were talking about, you know, survivor entries or million entries. Colts were very popular in the Circa Friday Football Invitational last night. They're out to 4.5 in the market. Is the not many buying
2: this
10: the
2: was
10: Commanders.
2: Three, by the way. Like, yeah. So I mean, that's what I was alluding to this a little bit earlier, right? I mean, I have Colts -3, but I mean, there's obviously a massive difference between 3 and 4.5. And so it's just a completely different handicap. And so now we just got to kind of look at it at where it sits right now, which is at 4.5. And I'm not jumping up and down to bet. I'm certainly not taking the points with Washington. As we mentioned, I mean, this injury report for them is just absolutely brutal. One in which that I don't really want to mess with too much here. Of course, Jaden Daniels is out. It will be Marcus Mariota yet again. And then you look at this. I mean, Rashad White is out. Sam Cosmi is out. Nick Cross is out. Terry McLaurin gets added on a Friday. That's never any good.
10: Right.
2: When it's a wide receiver hamstring that gets added on a Friday. So that's never any good.
10: It's like,
2: good.
10: We'll see how it goes, right?
2: Yeah, I mean, like, and it's a deal where even if he goes, I mean, the risk for re-injury is so incredibly high with these wide receivers and hamstrings and stuff, especially considering he was full Wednesday, Thursday, and then gets added to the injury report there on Friday. On the Indy side, Keenan Allen did get downgraded to out today, so he will not play here in this one. But, man, you look at this. This is what it comes down to for me, Wes, is this offensive line for the Colts is very, very good. You have one of the very best running backs in all of football, and I think you are going to see Jonathan Taylor a ton in this game. And listen, I do understand that when you look at this and you're going to see that early on in the season, Washington has stuffed the run fairly well. I do get the numbers. I'm a numbers dude, but it's a different animal when you get a really good offense.

0: river entry, but this is one, as of now, I am staying out of. I don't want any Washington, so it'd be Colts or nothing, but I'm going to choose nothing right now.
1: Yeah, I did the three. I don't think the 4.5 would have gotten into my account, just to, you right. know, just, like, to be honest. I don't think it would have gotten there, so that's kind of my handicap here on this one. I will say this. I mean, there's no pass rush whatsoever in Washington at all. Daniel Jones should be able to sit in the pocket, have all day to throw here. So that should, in theory, open up this run game even more for Jonathan Taylor and this awesome offensive line. And then on the other side, I mean, again, if McLaurin doesn't go, this is just, you look at this, and Marcus Mariota is fine as a backup, but, I mean, limited certainly as a passer and certainly limited as a playmaker. And so I just think that everything kind of starts ticking a little bit towards them. Because, I mean, even on the defensive side, yeah, the Colts, like you mentioned, are leaky, but you're not in love with the Commanders' defense either, right?
0: No.
1: So it's kind of like, yeah, maybe you give them a slight edge or whatever, but if they can't score, if they can't stop the Colts from scoring, it doesn't really matter.
0: Right. You know? This total, by the way, 47, 46.5, pretty much right where it opens. So nothing for me as of now. By the way, before you hit the break, final score in Dodger Stadium, 5-3. Dodgers hang on. Evan Phillips gets the last out for Sawyers.
1: They had to get an extra one in
0: They
1: didn't want to have to do that.
0: It's like that's why you loaded up on all these starters, and you made that trade for Scooball and all these guys, and you're paying all this money because it's like, we can't really rely on that bullpen, and they barely got it done against the Braves today, who looked pretty lifeless for most of the game.
1: We're going to see what happens here in this one. It's a 10-point lead for Tennessee, but Auburn is in the red zone, a minute 23 left. And they're trying to decide if this was a catch or a fumble or if he's down or what's going on here. So they're
0: Auburn, by the way, trying to get in the back door here late at Neyland.
1: And we're going to look up to a Kentucky lead now over in South Carolina. So that hot seat might be getting a little bit hotter. Hour number two when we come back.
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15: Hour number two, Ready, Set, Bet here on VSiN, the sports betting network, and there will be no hero theatrics or anything happening over there in Knoxville as a very weak interception will end that drive. 24-10, that's going to end up being the final there in that one, Wes. So Tennessee... not pretty, but a win is a win is a win. It's going to win by double digits.
16: Yeah, absolutely. So 4-1 will the Vols be after this one. Auburn going to fall to 3-2, likely not getting the ball back. Deshaun Bishop, 33 for 216, three touchdowns. Helmet sticker for that young man. It's Tennessee, inconsistent quarterback play, goes to the backup, George McIntyre, and going to go ahead and get a win here. So 24-14 Tennessee.
15: Dodgers do close it out 5-3. So they take a 1-0 lead over the Braves. This is going to be a massive win for Missouri at home over Florida. They got the event staff out there. They're like, hey, don't rush the field. By the way, don't rush the field if you beat the number 8 team in the country. Like, just don't do that. 45-10 right now with a minute left there in that one. So Florida, all the hype in the world, Wes, and here we go. Not a loss, a beatdown over at Missouri.
16: That's college football.
15: Yeah.
16: And that's exactly, you know, one of the things, like, you know, you could be numbers oriented in college football, but I think college football, obviously a little bit more situational, certainly than the National Football League from just a pure handicapping standpoint. And that's what you see in college football all the time. You never have the same team. I mean, these are 18 to 21 year old kids, but they're grown ass men and they're getting paid. So some of them aren't 21. Some of them are in their mid 20s that are playing college football. So Florida going to take the loss. They are going to get South Carolina in the swamp next week. Speaking of South Carolina, we have our eyes on them. I believe waiting on a ruling here. I think they just had a touchdown taken off the board. We are early fourth quarter, and you mentioned how the Wildcats have come back and taken a lead 24-20. South Carolina does have a first and goal, but took a penalty with a touchdown off the board. So are still the in-game favorite, but only 24-20 early fourth quarter Wildcats.
15: 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No hype, just quality beef. We are in the second inning. The Yankees do get out of that leadoff single. So 0-0 still. Yankees and Rays, top of the second inning over there. Wes, we make our way down the card here. The New England Patriots are on the road at the Buffalo Bills. And out of the gate, this thing opened at 6.5. Didn't take long to get to 7 at the majority of the books. And looking over on VSiN.com right now at the betting splits, and even here at Circa, you're looking about 80% of the bets on the Bills, about 72% of the money on the Bills as well here in this one. And, you know, I think it's a situation for me where I understand why people want to come in. It's like, oh, man, it's a full touchdown. It's the New England Patriots. They were in the Super Bowl last year. How can they be 7-point dogs in this one and all that? And then I think there's also a world where we have to maybe take into account that it was a Charmin soft schedule last year. They had a very pure run out with the way that everything went last year. And you start playing a tougher schedule. Things change. Teams adapt. They're doing all off seasons, figuring out why you had so much success and how you had so much success. And Drake May's really, really struggling here to start the season.
16: Yeah, he is. 1-for-6 touchdown to interception ratio. Also has a fumble. He was 31-8, by the way, last season. So you get not only schedule regression, you get turnover regression, and it's all happened for the Patriots, who, by the way, 36 points in 3 games. That is tied for dead last with a fellow AFC East combatant, the Miami Dolphins.
15: You want to make it better, Wes? How about this? You have Josh Allen going up against a team that's not going to have Christian Gonzalez or Christian Barmore.
16: And that's what worries me. Now, in full disclosure, I did play Patriots plus 7 earlier in the week. I did not use in the million. Of course, it's 6.5, so wouldn't expect it to get used nearly as much. Buffalo, of course, very fortunate to cover last week. 24-16, they were -4 in the turnover margin, had almost 100 yards in penalties. I don't know, maybe that says more about the Chargers than the Bills from this standpoint. The teams that are, you know, 3-0, we've seen the trend. I think it was John Ewing at BetMGM. 3-0 straight up ATS in week 4, usually about 39% in week number 4 over the last 10 years. So there's some context to that. And early on, you will see that when the market kind of maybe overcorrects on some of these teams. It's not a bet without Barmore and Gonzalez that I would make now.
15: Yeah.
16: I'm going to stick with it. I'm not going to buy out just yet and panic off an injury, but did not use in the contest, but I'm officially on the Patriots plus 7, but not with a ton of conviction, I would say.
15: Yeah, you look at this, and, you know, now we're starting to get at least a little bit of context with these teams. The advanced stats are stuff that I'll really, really lean into here as we do these game breakdowns, pretty much starting next week, because, you know, you talk about small sample size, but the NFL is just a small sample size in general. I mean, we only have 17 games to go from. So if you ignore the first 4 weeks, which is a quarter of the season, you know, then when do you actually start caring about all this stuff? So, you know, you look, and I mean, as you mentioned, the futility here on offense for this team so far, 28th in offensive EPA per play. They are dead last offensive DVOA in the NFL right now. You look, they're not really getting it done on the defensive side of the ball either. I mean, their pass rush, 24th in the league. Their run defense, 26th in the league. I mean, Wes, you look at their offensive line ranking, 23rd, according to Pro Football Focus, heading into the week, and they're probably going to be down one of the starters as well. So a line that wasn't good in the first place, going to be down another one. I mean, really, I think the question is valid, what you said last week. I mean, what you just said about last week with this Buffalo team was it bad on Buffalo or was it good on Buffalo that you're finding a way to win when you basically played your D-minus game, right?
16: Right.
15: And you still found a way to win.
16: Yeah, this maybe says that the Chargers are really bad, and I know we'll get to that game later. Mm-hmm. And why you're not seeing a lot of support for the Chargers, even though you're getting Seattle kind of off a weak performance and, you know, taking the same number at Seattle than they are against Buffalo. I think most people would have Buffalo power rated ahead of Seattle, certainly on early in the season, but yeah, that's the thing is, like, with Buffalo, they're still winning because you're not going to have your A game, even in the NFL. Mm-hmm. You're not going to have that every single week. But Buffalo, I think, was predictably sloppy as a big favorite, with extra rest off winning at Detroit. This, by the way, closes out the 3-game homestand, which is very rare in the NFL. But with that new stadium up in Buffalo, I wouldn't lay it with Buffalo, but I've got a New England ticket that I don't feel really great about, so that might be a trade in and out there during the game.
15: Yeah, looking here, I mean, we'll see how they play defense against Josh Allen, but, I mean, he has been just unbelievable last 3 years against man coverage, and you get this team that plays, you know, man coverage at the third highest rate in the league. That said, they're going to be without Christian Gonzalez, so maybe they can't do that, and so maybe they have to adjust how they typically play defense. But is that a good thing or is that a bad thing? Because now you're playing out of how you want to, right? You're playing out of character in what you're used to doing. So we'll see how that all plays out. But certainly a super interesting game, and certainly an interesting game to how we view this Patriots team moving forward, because if they lay another egg here, Wes, we might just have to understand that maybe this team just isn't good at all.
16: Yeah, maybe this is just a down year, even though Mike Vrabel, if you believe in want the trends to be your friends, I say make them your acquaintances, not necessarily your friends, but, you know, 30-18-2 as a career as an underdog. That includes his time at Tennessee, of course. So usually this is kind of that, what we always used to call the rah-rah Mike Tomlin spot in Pittsburgh, where he's a small home dog and usually got it done. Usually a good spot for Vrabel, but we'll see. We'll see if they are very good, because they haven't looked it in 3 weeks.
15: Jets are on the road at the Chicago Bears. This is 3.5 in favor of the Bears at home. 42.5 to 43.5 is your total out there in the market. Of course, we know that it's going to be no Caleb Williams. However, it's going to be Tyson Bagent going here. So despite the fact that you got the really good effort out of Case Keenum last week, they're going to go with the guy that won the number two job. They're not going to Wally Pip him here or anything like that. So Bagent's going to start. And go in there with this one at home, Wes, as a 3.5-point favorite over a Jets team that has been a little bit feisty, you know, so far this year. I mean, they're not very good. They don't have as much talent as everybody else, but it seems like they're at least maximizing what they've got right now.
16: I understand that Tyson Bagent did win the number two job, but you just had a guy that I thought played pretty well on Monday night with Case Keenum as they get the win over Philadelphia. And he's up there with his daughter, with Scott Van Pelt, and she's just smiling ear to ear, you know, like daddy did it and got to see it. And I'm on the Jets here. I don't like him changing that much. By the way, the Jets were almost getting a touchdown in Detroit and didn't end up covering or ended up pushing, depending on your number. And now you're only getting 3.5. I know no Caleb Williams, and you know, Jets got some questions with injuries. Kenyon Sadiq, who's been pretty good as a rookie tight end out of Oregon, is he going to go? We know Breece Hall is out. Adonai Mitchell also questionable, but
15: A.D. Mitchell got ruled out today. Okay. So he is definitely out. Maui Noah is out as well. He got ruled out in this one. So, definitely going in a little bit banged at Mason Taylor. Out. So if Sadiq's not able to go, Mason Taylor's already out. So that would be thin there at tight end for this Jets team. But man, I'm with you. The reason I couldn't get there on the Bears mainly is because I don't know about the switch. The guy won the job in the, I get it. I understand. The guy won the job in the offseason. But man, you throw your three out there who was able to do what he did last week.
16: And he had such feel good. They win on Monday night. Everybody's loving it.
15: I just don't know, man.
16: The old man still has it. That boosts a team's morale, too. Yeah. And I know, you know, we talk numbers and trends and all the different stats and whatnot, but there is something to be said for, like, team morale or something. It's like, hey, we're going to this guy. Not that they don't like Tyson Bagent. I'm sure they like him fine. But when you make this kind of switch, it's like, man, what did he do? You know, he didn't do anything wrong here, but Ben Johnson and obviously the offensive staff there have been very good schemers. I think they had a very good game plan, by the way, against Philadelphia last
15: Monday. If you weren't
16: Monday
15: following night. That, Bagent wasn't coming back, wasn't injured. He was a concussion. So it's not like, oh, he was, you know, a knee or an ankle or whatever. If you're wondering, it wasn't a physical injury, like concussion. So he cleared protocol. Here to make it back for this one. I mean, listen, this Bears team's in a good spot, though, right now. I mean, the way that the Packers look, obviously, you're not impressed by them very much. I don't think you're super scared of some of these other teams as well. If they can get a couple of wins with Caleb Williams down, go a long way for them, no doubt. But when we come back, we'll get some thoughts here from Ryan Reynolds, see what he's on this week over in the NFL.
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15: Just kicking off about 4 minutes into the first quarter there in that one. Now joining us here on the guest line, Ryan Reynolds. You can find his great work over at Established Run at Ryan Reynolds NFL on the Twitter machine. Ryan, appreciate the time, buddy.
34: Gentlemen, looking forward to chopping it up. This is an exciting week we have here.
15: Yes, a very exciting week and a game that we just finished talking about. So love your thoughts here on New England and Buffalo as right now, you can find a very expensive 6.5 or a cheap 7 in favor of Buffalo. 49.5 to 50 out there in the market right now from a total standpoint. We know about the couple of injuries over there on the defensive side for the Patriots. It could make this a little bit tougher. How do you see this one going?
34: Yeah, I mean, you know, if you've been following me for a while, I've been saying for about a year that Drake May is not a very good quarterback against real NFL defenses or high quality pass rushes. He, you know, in a 7-on-7 environment, he smashes, but in those environments, he's a little rocky. And that's what we've seen the first 3 weeks. Buffalo's kind of in the middle and he's familiar with them. So I think public discourse has gone a little bit too far in the anti Drake May category. So I think he's going to start putting together better games here. I wish the total was lower than 49.5 because I would love to take the over here. And then, you know, like you guys mentioned, on the other side of things, you got Christian Gonzalez and Barrymore are down. So Buffalo, again, I wish the total was 46.5. I would absolutely love it at that. So I'm going to take New England plus 7. I think they're in a bounce back spot. I think that I kind of lean over still, but I don't like the 49.5 number. It's a little too much for me to actually bet on.
16: Yeah, we are definitely along the same lines there. We'll see if New England can get out of the cellar, averaging 12 points a game through 3 weeks and are tied with Miami. You don't want to be tied with Miami really in anything, no. But staying in with an AFC East team, the Jets go to Chicago off a Monday night win. Case Keenum or excuse me, yeah, did great job, for Chicago. And now they're going to Tyson Bagent, who did win the number two job. Matt and I were just talking about this game, Ryan, and it's like, understanding he won the number two job, but like a guy got a big win on Monday night, and now you're going to bench him for a week. Nevertheless, they're taking on the Jets. It's went up to 3.5, but it's pretty much been stationary there for a Jets team that I think is, you know, been a little feisty, not very talented, but certainly spirited in game in pretty much every single week so far.
34: I like the term spirited. I'm with you on that. I think they have some talent in their skill group. They have a decent offensive line, and Geno Smith, I'm going to lean into the over here. So you know where I'm going with this. Geno Smith is a very pressure sensitive quarterback. You pressure the guy, he takes terrible, terrible sacks. A lot of you guys, you know, he played in Vegas last year. You've seen this firsthand. Chicago is not a team that generates a lot of pressure with their front four. They have to bring heat to bring it to get to the quarterback. So I think the Jets are in an exceeds expectation point on offense. And on the other side of things, Tyson Bagent, you know, Case Keenum played a great game last week, you know, go where the zone tells you to go with the ball. Veteran quarterback against Vic Fangio. He couldn't have really played better. I think long-term, Tyson Bagent gives Chicago a bit more optionality. I think the Bears are an exceed expectation here, spot offensively as well. I like the over 43.5 in this game. I think I would lean Jets if I'm taking the spread, but I'm going to stay away from that current.
15: The most unlikely of 3-0 teams, I think, would be the Las Vegas Raiders, as they're going to host the Chiefs here as 4.5-point dogs. What do you see here?
34: This is, from a pure betting standpoint, I actually hate this game, but I think I have a pretty interesting angle on it. I think the KC side is, you know, everyone's going to be looking at this similar. You have Patrick Mahomes, you know, they're coming off a pretty sleepy week in Miami last week. If they came back and, you know, a bit of a bounce back on offense, played well, won this game with a little margin, I don't think it would really stun anyone. But I think this Raiders team is a little bit different. Their offseason in particular, Lindenbaum at center, the free agent acquisition, I think he helps you manage Chris Jones better. Max Crosby eats up, you know, pretty much everyone, but the Chiefs' interior offensive line is much stronger than their tackles, so you're going to have to double Crosby. Now you have Kwity Paye, who can win one-on-ones. You're much better at linebacker with Dean and Walker. I think that helps with managing Kenneth Walker, the new acquisition for Kansas City. So I'm not sure I want to get involved in the line in this game, but if I look at this through the Raiders' end, where, you know, Kirk Cousins plays a clean game but unspectacular, the defense plays pretty well, I like under 47.5 a little bit. So I like the Raiders Chiefs under 47.5.
16: That's actually what I played here, Ryan, because we well know when Kansas City, if they do get a lead, even if it's not a very comfortable one, they'll run the ball and they'll kill the clock. You know, they're a team that'll slow the pace. So I hope you're right, and everybody out here is starting to maybe believe in that Raider defense. They've certainly been getting a lot of turnovers, so that's an interesting one. I had no idea what to do with the side either, but curious with this one, because this is one you mentioned how that game kind of scares you on the side. This one does for me. The Bengals and the Jaguars here, two very good teams, two very potent offenses. We have a really high total here, well above 50. Interested to see what you think here. Bengals laying 2.5 at home.
34: First, what a great game. I don't know why it's in the 1 o'clock window, which I guess would be what, the 10 o'clock window for U.S. coasters. I don't know why that's not at least the 4:25 national game. I mean, who doesn't want to see Joe Burrow and Trevor Lawrence? And that is the thing, is everyone has the attention on them. Both of these teams have top 10 pass rushes. So, you know, again, like we got Jamar Chase, we got T. Higgins, we got Burrow. We can take the top off of any defense. But like you said, 51.5 is pretty high. And I think these pass rushers can be impactful, where even a 27-24 type game goes under. So I kind of like the under here. Don't really have any interest in a side. If I did, small lean Bengals. But again, 51.5, I'm going to take the under here.
15: Talking to Ryan Reynolds, find his work over at Established Run at Ryan Reynolds NFL. Ryan, I want to talk a little bit about Survivor. This has been a brutal first 3 weeks for a lot of these contests out there. Tons and tons of entries go up in smoke with some of these teams that we thought were going to be good, ended up not being good here to start out the season, and some unlikely upsets. We head into this week with two games that seem to be the very obvious choices. We think there's going to be a ton on the Vikings. We think there's going to be a ton on the Ravens. How do you think this plays out this week? And is there any other games, any other teams that you're interested in this week from a Survivor aspect?
34: I love this question. Survivor is such a brutal game, but the payoff is enormous. I'll answer your question first, is I would stay away from Buffalo. I definitely don't want to get involved in that. I think Drake Mays has better days ahead of him. I'm going to save Buffalo for a better spot. I'm comfortable with Baltimore. They're moving their first round pick guard to center this week. So they're down to their fourth option at center, and that's going to make right guard and center worse this week, where the Titans the one strength of their defense is Jeffrey Simmons in the interior. I think Baltimore still wins, but at least I can create a path for Tennessee, making this a little messy. And what is, a kitchen sink game? They're 0-3, need to win here. Miami's bad. I'm not one of those guys who's optimistic about what Miami's doing. They have a few, they're good at center. They have a couple good linebackers. Achane's out for the year, so we can't talk about running back anymore. But Brian Flores he makes life miserable for inconsistent passers. And we've seen him shut down Lamar Jackson, so he's high end against rushing quarterbacks too. I don't really see how Miami's going to generate effective offense. It's just a question of, do you trust Kyler Murray enough without Justin Jefferson in a get well spot? I still lean towards yes. I'm going to play both the Ravens and the Dolphins a little bit. If you wanted to get really off the board, I think the Colts are a little interesting at Washington. Washington's, letdown spot after a big win against Seattle. I kind of like that. A little risky. Speaking of Seattle, Chargers interior offensive line so bad. I think the Chargers take care of business there too. So those are the two spots where if I was going to fade the two top options, those are the two ones I'd be thinking.
15: I like
34: about.
15: To hear you say the Colts, my friend. I have one. I'm down to two out of my 10, unfortunately. But I've got one chalk entry and then one that I went wacky, and Colts was the wacky choice this week.
34: I like it.
16: Ryan, about a minute left to go. Let me get your take on the battle of the Lone Star State, Dallas and Houston. You mentioned a poor offense with the Chargers. Well, the Houston Texans have been about as poor as anybody to start the season. 0-3, laying 3 now at home. A little bit of juice to that Cowboys side. Total 48.5. What's your outlook here for the Cowboys and Texans?
34: I have a derivative here. The Texans, the Cowboys team total has been between 22 and 23, depending on where you're looking. I'm going to take the under on that because I've seen the rich man's version of the Cowboys offense in Joe Burrow and the Bengals offense only scored 20 on Houston when Houston, failed on fourth down and all sorts of things. And I don't think Dallas is going to do better against this defense. So it's essentially like a parallel situation where I think the medium outcome is significantly lower than 23. So I'm going to take the Cowboys team total under.
15: He is Ryan Reynolds. Find his work over on Established Run at Ryan Reynolds NFL over on the Twitter machine as well. Appreciate the time, man, and good luck.
34: Gentlemen, pleasure as always.
16: Thank you, Ryan.
15: Look down, still scoreless here, BYU and TCU. About 6.5 left there in the first quarter. Of course, BYU with a 10 next to their name, Wes, and a game, one of those teams we said trying to knock on the door maybe of the playoff. And Kentucky down 3 to South Carolina over there. On the road. Now, this Kentucky team still has 7 minutes and 22 seconds, so plenty of time here left in the fourth quarter. However, we saw a very good third quarter out of Kentucky, in which they outscored South Carolina 14-0, but down 7-0 here in the fourth quarter. We'll keep you updated on all those. We'll check in on baseball, and we still have a whole lot of NFL to talk as well. Ready, set, bet here on BC.
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15: Field goal ties it up over in Columbia, 27-27. Kentucky and South Carolina still scoreless. BYU and TCU getting ready for Miami and Clemson to kick off. This is 14-14 and a half, something like that. And Wes, you said you took the points with Clemson.
16: I did, and a lot of other people apparently have too, because this thing has crashed. This was 17 and a half earlier this week, and now you're getting close to two touchdowns. And look, we have seen with Miami, who's obviously very impressive, and Darian Mensah certainly one of the Heisman favorites, I think second or third choice on the board as we go into kickoff here. But Miami with Mario Cristobal can be a little questionable in these big favorite spots. We saw Wake Forest actually give him a game a couple weeks ago on Friday night. This is down to 14. I think Clemson has a very good defense. Don't know about the quarterback. Seemingly might have found a running back, Gideon Davidson, a big game against North Carolina and then a big game at Cal last Friday night. Now coming back home, and it's like Clemson, there's still that perception that maybe they're not great because they got hammered by LSU in week number one. But ever since then, they've won three in a row. I just thought the number was too high. I think at 14, this is probably about right for Miami. So doesn't seem to be a lot of buybacks. Still some 14 and a half out there, but
15: I think the
16: Clemson
15: only advice
16: got some support.
15: I can give in this one is, given what we saw earlier today, if you like Mensah or Tony in the Heisman market, go bet it now. Because
16: right.
15: If they have big games, it's going to move.
16: it is the primetime ABC game.
15: It's going to move.
16: Absolutely. And you have to look at that because more of the voters and the pollsters, they might not be watching a stream like on ESPN Plus or something. Mm-hmm. Like they're watching ABC and NBC, CBS. Hopefully they're watching VSiN as well. But that, in terms of games, that's what they're watching, and they're going to pay attention to those a lot more.
15: So, again, Mensah, 550 at least at DraftKings, and Tony, 28 over there at DraftKings. But we watched Jeremiah Smith in real time crash all the way to plus 120 with a big game. So, again, as Wes mentioned, this is going to be a spotlight game here. And if either of those guys show out or both of them do, those odds are definitely going down.
16: This won't be like a Central Michigan game. We talked about it on the show last week. That was one of the late window games where Miami got up big and they pulled Mensah in like the middle of the third quarter. It's like, why get him hurt in a game where we're up 40-some points? And we've seen that a couple times. This is a conference game, so they're not going to be doing that here. So this is going to be try to run it up if you can. But I think that Clemson defense going to give a test.
15: Arizona is on the road at the Giants, and they are going to go in as road favorites. Yes, the Arizona Cardinals are 2.5-point favorites over the New York Football Giants. 44 to 44.5 is our total out there. The Giants going to go with Jameis Winston even after trading for J.J. McCarthy. We'll see if that's the case in 3 or 4 weeks after he's been there and learns the offense and all of that. But as of right now, it will be Jameis Winston here at home against this Cardinals team that broke everybody's heart in week number one. And Wes, you know, it is it's kind of like what we've said here with when it comes to Jacoby Brissett. Like, his floor is his ceiling, but at least you kind of know what you're getting, right? Like, he's never going to go win you a game, but, like, he doesn't really, like, lose you a game either. He just kind of is what he is. He's just there in the middle.
16: Yeah, exactly. And apparently the bettors think that's enough because they're a road favorite here. And, look, there are times, too, where obviously we discuss with people we know, you know, it's a little handicap the handicapper type of thing, not just the numbers or the screen or the market. And a lot of guys I respect like Arizona here in this spot. And I wasn't really convinced either way, to be honest with you, because it seems ridiculous to lay Arizona as a road favorite, which means it's probably the side to bet. But they're like, what, -2 yards of play in margin? That's dead last in the league. Now, granted, they played, I believe, arguably the toughest schedule, certainly number one or number two, depending on which site you look for rankings. So they played a much tougher schedule than the Giants, but they had the Giants are 2-1, and Arizona is just 1-2. It would be Arizona or nothing, but I'm choosing nothing as of now because I don't have a lot of faith in the Giants. And then is Arizona a team you could really trust? Now, they got in there late and covered on the road against San Francisco as we were watching that after the program. So Chad Ryland, by the way, got added to the holiday card list because I had the Cardinals plus the points and fortunately got that field goal. But, this is a team, I'm always lukewarm to lay a team that's not used to a certain point spread role. And we talked about that last week at the Raiders and the Saints.
15: Yeah.
16: Saints not used to being a home favorite, certainly in the last few years. Arizona not used to being a road favorite. Tough spot for me. It's a pass for now.
15: Yeah, it is. This was one of the first games I scratched off because, like, I kind of start my handicapping, Wes, with going, like, okay, do either one of these teams have an obvious advantage in any aspect of the game? And then, like, then I kind of start my handicap from there and then work my way backwards and say, like, oh, okay, but then it's negated this and blah and yada, yada, yada. You look at these teams and they're just equal crap. Like, I mean, it's like the offensive lines are not good. They don't get any pressure on the quarterback. The quarterback position, I mean, like, Jameis, Jacoby Brissett. Like, Jacoby Brissett's not going to do as many stupid plays as Jameis, but at least Jameis has upside with his arm strength and whatever.
16: He can make bigger plays.
15: Yeah, like, whatever. There's just nothing. There's nothing to discern between these two teams for me. And so with that, I was like, this is a pretty easy scratch.
16: Yeah, I didn't know what to do here. Over's getting a little bit of support, so it's like, okay, do you buy the Giants, who are life and death against Tennessee? Like, Tennessee probably should have won that game, even though they were down the whole way. Cam Ward throws that late interception, so they should have got a win there. The Giants, just not a lot of life. And obviously, you can focus on stopping Scataboo, and you could focus on the running game. I do think Najee Harris, interesting prop. He did go over last week. That might be somebody to look at. I think that they're not that Scataboo is on a pitch count necessarily, but I do think that they're going to try to use two or three different backs for the Giants, where it's not like you're beating the heck out of this guy who got hurt last year midseason. So you are trying to be a little bit judicious. So maybe him, Najee Harris, certainly over his props might be what I'm looking at. But side and total, small lean to the over, but nothing for me.
15: Jonathan Aranda solo shot here off of Garrett Cole. So bottom of the third inning, Rays up 1-0 on the New York Yankees. The Yankees, through three innings, have not gotten a hit off of Drew Rasmussen. We talked about how good Rasmussen has been all season long. 9-0 after the All-Star break. Just unbelievably efficient as well. And so another hit here like Liam Hicks, I think, off Garrett Cole double. So getting to Cole here in the bottom of the third is his Rays team that, as we said, Wes went off as pretty big favorites.
16: Yeah, they certainly did. Drew Rasmussen, by the way, no hits, has allowed two walks, four strikeouts, only 51 pitches through three. You would think he's at least going into the six, or certainly on pace for that, as Garrett Cole going to try to get out of this jam. Chandler Simpson up with two outs.
15: So let's get to a game I know you do have an opinion on here, and that is Dallas on the road at Houston. They'll head down, play in the dome down there. This is currently 3 in favor of Houston at home. You can find an expensive 2.5 at Caesars, but I would not lay -128 on the 2.5. Like, so don't do that. 48.5 is your total there in this one, Wes. And, you know, this Cowboys team, like you said at the top of the show, really, really wasted an opportunity last week. And you just kind of wonder, it's been the same story with this team for the last 3 years. It's just like, get there and not do it. Get there and not do it. Get there and not do it. And then same old last week.
16: Yeah, on the Dallas side, first of all, Overshown still out with the hamstring. Mm-hmm. Kobe Durant out. Jonathan Bullard out. Jalen Thompson out. Malik Hooker may not be able to go with the forearm. So you're down close to about 4 starters already on defense for a defense that was hurting anyway. But you're getting a bad offense who may be able to get right here. I do like Houston here. I know 0-3, and I'll admit, I'm not being stubborn here because I was high on Houston coming into the season, and now they start 0-3. Some teams we do get right, and some teams we get wrong, and Houston was one. It looks to be very wrong. The defense is still really good, though.
15: Yes, and like, a big addition, getting Nico Collins back this week. For an offense that might be limited anyway, and you really are kind of like betting on a good defensive performance and where with this team, you can't have Nico Collins out and get the full experience here. And so at least getting him back in the lineup is certainly something for a Texans backer, you got to feel great about.
16: Yeah, it certainly gives them, I think, a true, I guess, target, you know, main target, whether you want to say he's a wide receiver one or not is up for debate. But Houston, you see the numbers there offensively, just 18 points a game. The defensive numbers are inflated because they had that shootout with Buffalo week one, but I thought they were very good against Cincinnati, very good against Indianapolis. Colts had to hang on for dear life, got that field goal from Spencer Schrader at the end. But I still think this defense is good, even though Al-Shahir is going to be out for this one. I think that this is where Houston, you know, kind of like rallies here. And there is a little bit of pride. I know you get more of that in college than you do in the NFL, but it's like, okay, we're both in the Lone Star State. The Cowboys are America's team and Texas's team. So you get a little bit more extra juice, I think, when you're Houston playing the Cowboys, that you're not the redheaded stepchild of the state. So I like Houston here. I know it's tough to lay points with a team that's 0-3, not only straight up but against the number. But that is what we're doing here. So a very stinky favorite. Those are kind of my favorite types, to be honest.
15: Don't know if Joey Porter's going to play or not. He was not on the injury report. So as we know, he was just faking the injury whenever he was with the Steelers because he didn't want to be there because they wouldn't pay him. And so he was not on the official injury report. Who knows? They might throw him out there in situational deals. By the way, the Cowboys acquired Joey Porter Jr. in a trade from the Steelers. So we'll see about that one. No play for me. I'm very, very interested party, though, because this is going to go a pretty long way for me trying to figure out what these teams are, Wes, because I don't really know exactly what the teams are. Jacksonville, Cincinnati, Green Bay, and Tampa Bay when we come back.
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15: Twenty-seven, Kentucky, South Carolina, 18 seconds left. We got a third and five here for Kentucky that is, I believe, Wes, they've moved into kind of like bomb field goal range right now. But I don't know if they would do it considering how much time is left on the clock. South Carolina would most certainly call timeout here if Kentucky ran it, because it'd be about a 60-yarder from where they're at right now. So this is interesting. This is a pretty big oh, my goodness. So South Carolina jumps, Kentucky moves, but this is going to be a really judgment call here by these officials as to whether the guy made it back or not, or if this is going to be, offside. So, wow, the 3-5 yards and the first down.
16: So this gets, this gets to 56 yards. Now, in the NFL, they make them like chip shots, maybe not necessarily in college, but still – you don't want that to happen, man.
15: And they got a timeout, Wes. So they can do whatever they want to. They can run whatever they can run whatever.
16: South Carolina is trying to find a way to lose here. So we'll keep you updated on that one. Early dog with some life here. How about SCO Buffs? The Colorado Buffaloes out to a 7-0 lead over the Texas Tech Red Raiders. By the way, quarterback change there in Boulder. Isaac Wilson, the younger brother of one Zach Wilson, took over last week. They pulled Jillian Lewis, who is another guy, had a lot of NIL money and NIL commitments, kind of like Bryce Underwood at Michigan. And we saw how it went for him. So it is Isaac Wilson who throws the touchdown pass. And now 7-0 Buffs, as that line's kind of been back and forth, close 13.5 pretty much market-wide.
15: The Jacksonville Jaguars are on the road at the Cincinnati Bengals. This is a game I'm, you know, Wes, less from a betting standpoint and more from a Let's see what these teams are, right? Let's see what these teams are made out of. You look at the AFC, and I understand you got the Chiefs over there, but you know, it seems like the AFC can still be up for grabs, right? And like, these are two teams that are certainly well positioned to do so if they can live up to expectations. 2.5 right now in favor of Cincinnati. That said, I can tell you that here at Circa, where we assume sharper money and bigger bets are coming in, it's juiced all the way to 120. So it could be headed to 3 by the time this thing kicks off. 51.5 to 52 the total out there in the market.
16: If there was one where I think I was on Gil Alexander's Megapod this week, and Gil poses the question to the panel every week, which game do you not want any part of? There's actually multiple candidates, by the way, this week. But this would be one of them for me because it's a high total. So ordinarily, look, I like to tease that 2.5 up through the 3 and the 7. I don't like to do it with the higher totals, to be honest with you. I don't like to do it when it's 51.5, 52. I like it when those totals are in the high 30s, low 40s. I think that's a lot more value. So not every Wong teaser is the same, really. So that's why I am avoiding that with Jacksonville. I have no idea what I'm going to do with this one. This will be one I'm certainly interested in. So I think convincing case is really for both sides.
15: We'll circle back to this one as we let you know that Kentucky ran a pass over the middle with no timeouts left, let their guy just get tackled right in the middle of the field, and the clock ran out. So they didn't no Hail Mary, no field goal attempt, no nothing, end of regulation without them even trying to win the game. How does this continually happen, Wes? I mean, how does this continually happen? These in-the-game scenarios for these coaches, they can't figure it out.
16: It seems like the easiest thing to do for coaches is to learn how game management and clock management, but it ends up being the hardest thing. Like, these guys can scheme all these different plays and all these different looks on offense and defense. And
15: before you blame it on the quarterback, if you are not that confident in your quarterback, don't run a play that even has a guy dragging across the middle to give him the option to throw it to him, dragging across the middle.
16: It was that old NC State situation where they had the kid. It's like, you know, and he's got to know, but the coach has really got to tell him, of course, where he fumbled in the end zone against Vanderbilt, and they won. By the way, NC State holds on. Small upset today over Louisville, 31-28. That was in the mid-afternoon window. But, yeah, you got to tell these guys. And these coaches, I think you need a quality control. I look at all the rosters on these staffs, and it's like, quality control assistant. There's like 80 million people on these staffs, right, in Power 4 football. And it's like, you don't have somebody to like be your clock manager, your how many timeouts do we have, what's this and that. Basic stuff for the guy to be the get-back guy on the sideline so you don't get a penalty. And it's amazing how these coaches mess that up.
15: So you look at this, and in the Jags, I think you look at this team, and Wes, I understand they kind of blew that game in Denver, but I mean, it was on the road in Denver. Denver's got a great defense. There's excuses, I guess, to be had there with that one. They blow the doors off the Patriots, and then that win against the Browns doesn't look so shabby now. When you look at that one, it's a 34-10 win over the Browns in week number one for this Jags team. You look under the hood, it is an offense that is fifth in EPA per play through the short season. It's a defense that is fourth in defensive EPA per play allowed on the short season here. You go in and you start to look, And I'm like, okay, if you want to point a hole here, yes, there's been a little bit more pressure on Trevor Lawrence than you would like, and certainly they need to kind of shore that up on the offensive line at least a little bit, but it's been a pretty well-rounded, pretty good balanced team here for this Jacksonville. They got tons of different options to throw to on the offensive side of the ball as well for Trevor Lawrence to have a lot of success. I am very, very interested as a spectator for this game. But everything kind of lines up, right? That 2.5 where it just feels like this is going to be a field goal game one way or the other.
16: Yeah, I'm the same way. And just looking at this, if you like to do disparate handicapping based on last week's results, then maybe this would be buy low on Cincinnati because they just lost to a Steelers team that did not look great, even though they had a chance there at the end against Cleveland, but did not look great. So people aren't what it's like. These guys just lost to the Steelers, and the Steelers aren't any good. So why would you want to back them? This is going to be sit on the sidelines for me, more than likely.
15: Speaking of the buy low situation, this is what some people have done here in this one, Wes, and it is Green Bay on the road at Tampa Bay, and 3.5 in favor of Green Bay has now all but disappeared, and it is down to 3 here on this one, where, you know, people would look at this and you would think, you're starting an undrafted rookie at quarterback for Tampa Bay, and yet the money's coming in on Tampa Bay. That gives you what the sentiment is here against this Green Bay squad. I mean, like, this is one of those where you look and you would think this is the ultimate situation to come in and fade Tampa Bay and whatever. No, people are looking at this as a buy-low situation. They took that hook gladly with Green Bay coming to town.
16: Yeah, something's got to give here. Yeah. Green Bay has been horrible on the road, 2-9, I think, against their last 11 against the number. Meanwhile, Tampa Bay, the streak continues, right? 12 in a row that they have not covered, and now they're getting a little bit of money. I actually did play a little Tampa Bay at 3.5. Not a strong play, but it was more against Green Bay. But with all these injuries they have on the offensive line, you've got, I think you're down to like maybe your third center who is basically questionable. You have, your guard out, another center, another offensive lineman out. So you've got a lot out for this team. And Tampa, is there a little bit of the element of surprise here? Is there a little bit, okay, we can call some different stuff with Jalen Daniels than we can call with Baker Mayfield. So there is a little bit of something to that. Maybe Tampa Bay.

0: Packers line, like you just said. So here's a team that loves to bring the heat. That's what they do. You have a team that is down three starting offensive linemen that even when they had a couple of them in there, Wes, was already giving up pressure on 46% of Love's dropbacks as it is anyway. Like, I understand why people took the 3.5. I was slow to it and didn't pull the trigger, and now I missed out. I'm not going to come in on a bad number, but there's no way I'm laying it with Green Bay on the road with this offensive line situation, with the way that Tampa wants to play defense. They might can win this thing by scoring 17 points.
1: Exactly. And you can't do it, not only with the offensive line, the protection issues, but not being able to run the ball like at all. They've been cash cows to go under these running back props for Green Bay, no matter who it is, whether it's Brooks or any of the other running backs.
0: Just a very, very, very interesting game here, because this is everybody coming in and back in Tampa Bay with this, with a quarterback we've never seen before. And that just lets you know what everybody thinks of Green Bay. Still 1-0 top of the fifth inning. The Rays just the solo home run there in that one. That being said, the Yankees have yet to do that thing that they're all paid to do, which is hit the ball. Mm-hmm. They have zero so far. So if they end up with zero hits, Wes, the Rays are going to win.
1: They certainly are with the 1-0 lead. Drew Rasmussen, by the way, only 60 pitches in four innings. So he's got some time. Kevin Cash sometimes can be a little notorious pulling his starters out too early.
0: Hour number three when we come back.
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15: Ready, Set, Bet here on VSiN Hour number 3, Matt Brown, Wes Reynolds. As we finally get some scoring, BYU 7-0. It took a quarter and a half to finally get some points on the board over there in Fort Worth, but they do now hold the 7-0 lead over TCU, and we just looked up, Wes, and saw that the Tampa Bay Rays have a starter out there who is not giving up a hit through five innings so far, just a 1-0 lead on the solo home run by Aranda there, but 1-0 in a five-inning no-hitter so far for Rasmussen.
16: Yeah, and as you see usually with the Yankees, a lot of strikeouts for the Yankees, I believe now 8. They are one of the toughest teams in the league to take the opposing pitcher strikeouts under. Mm. If you try to do that, you're kind of beating your head against the wall. Like, they're not as quite as bad as like the Angels or the Rockies were, but they're one of the bottom few in strikeouts. They are very much free swingers and not finding much contact tonight as Rasmussen, as you mentioned, has got the no-hitter 1-0 through 5. Gerrit Cole only 66 pitches through 4, so don't think Boone's going to try to get 6 out of him for sure.
15: Miami over the 7-0 lead early there over Clemson. That's about 5 minutes into the first quarter. Colorado 7-3 over Texas Tech. They're about 5:45 left in the first quarter there. In that one, USC 3-0 over Washington, 6 minutes left in the first quarter. And Boise State 7-0 over Utah State, 6:27 left in the first quarter there in that one. Wes, your Indiana Hoosiers on the road at Rutgers as over 3 touchdown favorites. That's going to be kicking off here in a minute.
16: Yeah, and it's going to close 24.5 pretty much market wide. Hoosiers did get some good news, by the way. Turbo Richard, who of course went out with the ankle injury against Northwestern, even though Lee Beebe well picked up the slack, over 200 yards rushing. Lee Beebe popped up on the injury report, but both of those guys are good to go, as is Relaja Hardy, who's one of the leaders on defense. So 24.5, first road game for Indiana against an opponent they should lay over. But I think Kurt Cignetti's just looking for him to be sharp, you know. I mean, you're always looking for something because it gets tougher next week. They go to Nebraska for big noon kickoff. By the way, Nebraska, 35-0 run at the end to cover and win against Maryland. Big 48-23. Big noon kickoff with Nebraska, and then the Buckeyes come to town,
15: Wes,
16: in 2 weeks.
15: That's it. The Kentucky Wildcats score in overtime, decide they're not going to play for second overtime. They go for 2, get it in the back of the end zone. Road win for Kentucky. They come all the way back from a 17-0 deficit there at South Carolina. South Carolina falls to 2-3 on the season. And
16: 17-0 deficit for the Cats. This is a bad loss for South Carolina.
15: Seats are hot. Seats are going to be hot, I'll put it that way.
16: They certainly are down there. Cocky, not very happy down there in Columbia. So And then you see some surrender Copras from the Gamecock fans. 35-34 Wildcats winner.
15: The guy in the back of the end zone, too, was just wide open. I think you and I could have completed that pass. There was no one even remotely close to him as Kentucky decides that they're going to go ahead and end this thing. Oh, in that first look, he just ran right. Look at this. There's no one. The referee's the closest guy to him right there in that one.
16: And it's not going to get any easier, of course, in the SEC. I know I'm a Big Ten guy, but it doesn't get any easier, I think, for South Carolina. As this season, there were some expectations that maybe they could be a sneaky good team. Now, your next couple weeks, you go to Florida.
15: Yeah.
16: You get Tennessee at home. Then you go to Oklahoma. You get a bye week in between. Then you go to Oklahoma. Doesn't get any easier for the Gamecocks.
15: Not good. The LA Rams are on the road at the Philadelphia Eagles. They're going to head in as 3.5-point favorites. 42.5 to 43.5 is our favorite. Of course, the preseason favorite to win the Super Bowl is your Los Angeles Rams. Little bit of an interesting story. So if you guys were following any of the preseason content that I did, my whole thing was I love the Rams, but it was like, don't bet them to win the Super Bowl for the first few weeks because it was a very tough schedule for the first few weeks for this team. Come back in on them a little bit later. Now, I expected this game to be a little bit tougher than maybe it's going to be whenever you look at the injury situation over on the Eagles side of things. I mean, Zach Bond is out. Devontae Smith is out. Dallas Goedert is out. Marcus Epps is out. I mean, there's just a lot of injury stuff going on there with Philadelphia. Now, Aaron Donald going to take this one off. I think you could maybe even put this into the whole
0: kind of load management
15: stuff going on with him. You know, I mean, it's a dude that decided to kind of come back on a little bit of late notice, and he's up there in age. So maybe a little bit of load management there with that one, but they do get Puka Nacua back in this one. So we saw how good Davante Adams was whenever he was the only guy out there for this Rams team, and now a little bit of the heat going to be taken off of him as Puka Nacua going to come back in for this one, Wes. And so tough for me to disagree with the Rams being the favorite. 3 and the hook, just not quite enough to get me there. But I do agree with them being the favorite, given the injury situation that we do have on the Philadelphia side of things.
16: I do as well. I can't get there at 3 and the hook. We'll see what that is going to be in the contest at the top of the next hour with the Los Angeles Rams. 3, by the way, in the Circa Million. And I think that that's probably right. They do get Puka back now. They lose Terrence Ferguson, who's on IR, but Rams pretty good, I think, at tight end there with Higbee and company. So, Philadelphia, I think that they got some issues. It wasn't just the performance last week. It was having to hang on for dear life at Tennessee. And they just haven't been explosive offensively.
15: No, and the shocking thing to me is this defense where I thought it was kind of like at least you could hang your hat on the defense, right? Yes. Like, even if you weren't in love with the offense, you could hang your hat on the defense, at least through the first 3 weeks. And I get it, small sample size and all. But this defense has been able to be had, and like that's pretty shocking to me so far.
16: Yeah, absolutely. Eagles 0-3, by the way, against the number. I think they could be heading for 0-4. I don't want to pay the 3.5 necessarily to find out, but the Rams, I think it's kind of baked in. Like if you look at them, they haven't looked like the juggernaut everybody thought at 5-1. It's like, oh my God, we got to bet this team, you know, immediately to win the Super Bowl. And you gave prudent advice for them not to wait on it a little bit. It's still baked in here that this is a really good team. I think they're 3rd in yards per play margin in the league. So still a very explosive team. Just, you know, maybe you're not quite at your peak in week number one.
15: Yeah.
16: And we talk about that with like college teams that are ranked high. It's like, okay, you don't look like a national champion in week number one. I think the Rams are right.
15: It's a deal for me where I look at this Rams team and people, you know, have asked me like, oh, are you taking back your thing that, you know, they're the team you think is going to win the Super Bowl? And I'm not. And it's not that I think that they're doing a whole Dodgers thing, because you can't do that in the NFL because there's only 17 games. So you can't like take games off or whatever. But I do believe it's a little bit older team. Obviously, Stafford, one of the older quarterbacks. Donald, a little bit older. Davante Adams, a little bit older. Like, you look at this, and a lot of the star players are up there in age a little bit, Wes. And I do think that there is at least a little bit of, let's make sure we're good for the playoffs, right? Like you got to make the playoffs, obviously. So they're 1-2. They need games and all that. But I do think that this is a situation where I don't think they're worried about making the playoffs necessarily. And I do think their big picture is, let's win the Super Bowl.
16: Mm-hmm.
15: Let's win the Super Bowl.
16: Yeah, they're all in at this point. I mean, Matthew Stafford's at the end of his career here. Mm-hmm. He is, you know, maybe arguably in the 18th fairway at the end of his round here. So they're certainly all in. They're going to be prudent about this. Like, there's going to be some pitch counts for certain players. That's one of the reasons I bet Stafford, off his career year since Detroit, his passing yards, I bet his under passing yards before the season, because I thought, okay, this team's going to get some leads and they're going to run the ball, you know, and they've got a running game, I think, with Williams and with Blake Corum. And you have guys that can control the clock, and you have, I think, a pretty solid offensive line that's come together. So Rams are nothing for me. It's going to be nothing, though, at three in the hook.
15: The biggest favorite of the week is your Baltimore Ravens at home. They are taking on the Tennessee Titans. 11.5 across the board right now. 42.5 is the total everywhere, too. Very rarely do we get to a Saturday evening, Wes, and it is the same line, same total everywhere in the market. But that's exactly where we're at right now here in this one. Just tough to find anybody that wants to bet Tennessee right now. It has looked absolutely atrocious there in Nashville. It's broken on offense. Cam Ward, who I thought was maybe going to take a step forward this year, a lot of football left to play, but has not yet. That does not look very good at all through all of this. And so even with Baltimore not looking like world beaters through the short season so far, 11.5 point favorites here over Tennessee.
16: Yeah, this is a Tennessee team that I thought, and I wrote the AFC South for the betting guide, the VSiN NFL betting guide, which you can still get at VSiN.com if so interested. I thought Tennessee was going to get better like later in the season. I thought they were going to struggle early on. I still kind of believe that. They look a mess, but you can make an argument that they could be 2-1 because they had a chance to beat the Giants and probably outplayed the Giants, even though they were down pretty much gate to wire throughout the entire game against Philadelphia. They take the lead with under 2 minutes to go, couldn't hold up at the end. There's just not a lot of pieces, I think, yet for Cam Ward to work with. They're still trying to break in Carnell Tate, the rookie, as like their number one. They just, their offensive line still is a little bit shaky for that team. I think the defense is okay, which is why I'm not really wanting to lay Baltimore here. I can't get to 11.5, really. I did use Baltimore as a survivor usage, but, you know, you come off that thrilling win at Brazil. There could be, you know, an argument for, like, momentum, right? That there's a little bit of momentum going on for the Ravens. But they've already lost outright as a big favorite this year at home to New Orleans. So it's kind of tough to trust this team laying that big number.
15: Yeah, and honestly, I get it. Lamar's fine and all of that, but no Trey Hendrickson. You have both. You have a starter and your backup center both out. So you're going third string center here in this one. Ronnie Stanley is questionable with a toe injury.
16: That poor guy just can't stay healthy.
15: Can't stay healthy.
16: Las Vegas,
15: you know,
16: guy, Bishop Gorman here.
15: So it's like one of those things where I'm like, I mean, I don't see a world where they don't win, but 11.5 is a big number for a team that is going to be struggling out there with some guys, you know. So, I mean, Zay Flowers, by the way, he actually, like, limited on Friday after a full on Thursday. Now, that might have been just load management stuff as well, but they don't tell us, you know. Who knows, maybe it was just something they needed to lay off with an injury for him. So it's a stay away for me, and I would only take the points. I can't even believe I'm saying that. I cannot believe I'm saying that, but I think I'd only take the points.
16: And I'm not a big believer in spots in the NFL. That's more of a college thing. But this does seem like a dead energy game when you got two straight games on the road with Atlanta and Cleveland, even though they'll be favored in both. Not a spot I really want to lay Baltimore here.
15: Miami, Minnesota, Denver, San Francisco, Kansas City, Las Vegas. When we come back.
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15: West College football rolling along out there. LSU up 7-0 with the ball already against McNeese. That was a scrimmage, basically, for them. BYU still 7-0 over TCU. We didn't get points in this one until halfway through the second quarter, about 3:50 left over there before halftime. BYU 7-0. Miami 10-0 on Clemson. And you said there was a fumble that looked like, but ends up getting overturned.
16: Yeah, Mensah got sacked. Clemson returned it to the house, but ruled him down. So Miami gets to send Weinberg out there for a 50-yarder. He makes it. So now 10-0 Miami. That could have really changed the game for a Tiger defense that's been pretty good. Darian Mensah off to a pretty good start. Already has a touchdown pass. So 6-7, 107, and a touchdown already in the first quarter. 10-0, the U.
15: End of the first, Texas Tech down 7-3 to Colorado. So we'll keep you updated there on that one. End of the first, USC down 7-3 to Washington as well. I said USC was a very popular choice. You kind of go to you mentioned the Friday Football Invitational. A lot of people on USC there.
16: And a lot of the market came in on Washington today, actually. That closed 7. Mm-hmm. That was like 9, 9.5 all week. I stayed away because, obviously, you're taking USC at kind of a tough situation where, you know, they got embarrassed, you know, not only what happened with the late hit on Dante Moore, but all the videos were out there of some of their guys, like, taunting Oregon before the game. And it's like USC is one of the traditional blue bloods, and they kind of did look like a little bit of a clown show. So their image, I think, really took a hit from a lot of people, including some former players, by the way, if you follow on social media. And now you're getting a Washington team that's licking their wounds, obviously, with a loss to Minnesota late. Maybe Minnesota is going to be better than we thought with another win over Michigan today. So I stayed away from this one. This did get down to 7. USC is in Washington territory, but a good start for UW so far.
15: The second biggest favorite on the board is the Minnesota Vikings. Yes, you heard me correctly. The Minnesota Vikings are your second biggest favorite on the board. That being said, this has come down and been coming down all day long. You can get sub 10 now out there. 9.5 at Circa, at Caesars, at FanDuel, at The Score, if you happen to be in one of those markets. So a 11.5 down to 9.5. You still 10 at DraftKings and at BetMGM and at Fanatics if you're looking to get double digits over there on the Dolphins. 38.5 is the prevailing total, the 38 here at Circa West, as we kind of see people reacting to the fact that Justin Jefferson is going to be out here for the Minnesota Vikings. But I guess I would contest that. Are you really betting on Minnesota because of the offense? I mean, like, Kyler Murray has been, I mean, granted, small sample size with him too, but even when Wentz was back there, this offense isn't the reason that this team has been any good. It's been the defense. So I don't know. I mean, I'm not saying it's an overreaction or anything, but I will say that the reacting to Justin Jefferson, I don't think that would be the reason I would be betting Minnesota in the first place.
16: No, that's and that's not the reason I'm necessarily on Miami here. I took Miami plus 11, by the way. So it's going to be the hoodie and the blowfish. I only want to be with you. I'm such a babe because the Dolphins make me cry when they lose like 24-7 or something like that. But nevertheless, I am on Miami, and they do come across. They do come in losing Devin Achane, their best offensive player, to a torn ACL last week, 24-10 to Kansas City, where they could have had the cover there. They kind of did hang around until the final few minutes. They had a couple shaky calls against them. They actually have not led at any point this season. So they probably are properly power rated as the NFL's worst team. Meanwhile, Minnesota, 3-0, both straight up and against the number, despite the fact they've been outgained in all three games. And they're dead last in total offense, and they're dead last in passing offense. And how much are those numbers going to get better? Miami's been about middle of the pack, I think, in a lot of the defensive metrics that I've seen. Certainly not at the bottom of the barrel, necessarily. It's just tough for me to lay double digits with a team that struggled so much offensively and has kind of had some luck. Now, the defense has been terrific under Brian Flores, and they're getting turnovers, and they're getting to the quarterback, which is how you win in this league. But they've had a little bit of turnover luck. They also got to play at Chicago for most of the game with the Bears being down Caleb Williams. So I'm still not buying in on Minnesota necessarily. And I realize, you know, this is hold your nose, but Miami Dolphins for me plus the point.
15: Yeah, the defensive stuff actually, it is pretty brutal. They are dead last DVOA through the first three games, 32nd out of 32, 29th in defensive EPA per play allowed.
16: I think it was really that San Francisco game where it kind of got out of hand. Like, I thought they were much better against Kansas City.
15: Pass rush is ranked 31st so far. It's there's not a lot on the defensive side to like, I think, from the Dolphins' standpoint. That being said, I still played them in the contest mainly because, again, I'm not betting on the Vikings offense anyway with the way that it is. I don't care who's been playing quarterback so far. And maybe Kevin O'Connell figures this out, or maybe we just have overrated Kevin O'Connell and think that he's this quarterback whisperer, and maybe he's not. But there's nothing I've seen from the offensive side that goes like, oh, yeah, that's the reason I'm betting the Vikings. It's always been the defense. And listen, we know what they're going to do. They're going to blitz a ton. They're going to bring it at a ridiculously high rate. Is this Miami Dolphins offense equipped to handle that? I don't know. Probably not. I mean, you know, probably not. But there's just the path to the Vikings winning by double digits, Wes, almost has to come through a defensive score or something like that, which very well might happen.
16: Yes.
15: Which very well might happen. And if it does, then I'm probably going to lose that bet, right? Like, I'm probably going to lose that pick in the contest. But if I'm betting on a defensive score against me, then it is what it is, right? I'll lose that if that's the way that I lose.
16: Yeah, it's tough for me to lay double digits with a team that's averaging 4.3 yards a play. Yeah. I know it's only 3 weeks and this could turn around, but, you know, I think Miami's still at a fall. I think they know that they're not very good, but I still think that they're fighting. Like, they're not good, but at least they're not rolling over and dying just yet. So
15: Vikings offensive EPA 27th, Vikings offensive DVOA 30th. So, again, I mean, they're bottom five, bottom six in the league. Yeah. You know, from an offensive standpoint. So again, it's just sure. Could a defensive score happen? Could this blitz that we know is going to come over 50% of the time, probably 60-70% of the time, does it just absolutely overwhelm this offense? It very well could. And if that's the case, then we'll probably lose. But if not, you know, then I think they can at least.
16: You know, sometimes you do got to kind of go on principle. You got to take a stand and take a chance here. And you know, you got to take bad teams. It's not as simple as just betting the good teams every week.
15: Denver on the road at San Francisco. This is 3 at DraftKings, 2.5 everywhere else except for Fanatics, which is at 3. 48.5 is our total here in this one. And so you look around the San Francisco team, injuries left and right, unfortunate, because this is just one of those things where you just look at this, Wes, and the way they've been playing the first few weeks, if this team was healthy, you would think that this was one of the best teams in the NFL, but we know Nick Bosa not going to play. We're questionable on Mike Evans. He DNP'd both Wednesday and Thursday and was limited on Friday. It's a reminder to everyone. Limited could be he could have gone through two reps, and that's counted as limited. So we don't know. Well, I wasn't at practice, whatever. But two DNPs and then a limited for Mike Evans. We'll see if he's able to make it back. But lots of injury stuff going on over there on the San Francisco side. As far as Denver goes, actually getting healthier. All full participants on Friday. Zach Allen, J.K. Dobbins, Marvin Mims, Jalen Waddle, all of them full participants on Friday. So they actually got a really good injury report on the Denver side of things.
16: Yeah, they certainly did. Denver probably fortunate, I think, to win against the Rams last week. But look, they made the plays, and it was the same thing last year. They make the plays when they had to. So you never apologize for wins in this league, right? I know that's cliche, but it's absolutely true. This was another game I did not know what to do with because these are, you know, I was high on the 49ers coming into the season, and all their numbers are terrific. But you mentioned the injuries. Trent Williams does look like he is going to be able to go, but he's coming off a stinger and he's older.
15: Yeah.
16: So, you know, he could be hurt a little bit. So that we've seen this with San Francisco before. Denver, the numbers really aren't as pretty, like minus 0.6 in yards per play margin. So, but they're getting it done somehow, some way. So if you made me, it would be the 49ers here. But this is tough for me because we saw it last week. I did mention in Arizona, I know they kind of got there at the end in the back door, but they played a very good second half, and we were on them second half, you know, because the 49ers had so many injuries. And we mentioned the defensive line injuries. They're still there, by the way. Like, they haven't necessarily gotten better. I think they get one defensive end that's available to play. That doesn't mean he's going to play necessarily. And Greenlaw, quad injury. He left the game last week as well against Arizona. And you could, the 49ers just don't get any pressure right now because of that defensive line being so banged up. So that concerns me a little bit. You get Bo Nix running, and he's good making throws on the run, I think, you know, and still developing as a pocket passer. So if you made me 49ers on a short number, but this is going to be a pass for me.
15: Looks like the Niners probably, given their injury situation, just going to line up in zone a ton, make Bo Nix try to find the holes in zones and stuff. And, like, you know, listen, he hadn't so far in the early season. We'll see if maybe some of these guys that he's getting back can help out this offense a little bit. Another game I'm going to be paying a ton of attention to without an incredibly strong betting opinion on it, because this is two teams that I expect to be there towards the end whenever we talk about playoff teams. Kansas City, Vegas, the Chargers, and Seattle when we come back.
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15: TCU into the end zone west and ties things up with BYU. 3 seconds left in the first half. BYU at about midfield, so it looks like we're about to see a Hail Mary here for them. But didn't see any points at all for about 23 minutes and get this thing 7-7 right before half.
16: Yeah, and some nasty weather. It looks like some rain down there in Fort Worth and a very low-scoring game. Bachmeyer going to try to throw a Hail Mary. So I'll go Tom Jackson on NFL primetime. Knock it down because teams don't often do that. We shall see. And a little close for comfort.
15: And he's mad he didn't pick it off. Like you said, just bat it down or just let it fall to the ground. Yeah,
16: I know you want the interception. Yeah. You know, I don't know if you get an NIL bonus or something, but yeah, man, knock it down.
15: Who
16: you
15: cares?
16: Got the number 10 team in the country in what looks like a grinder, low-scoring game in a rainy Fort Worth there, 7-7.
15: What are you doing? Winning sports bets just got easier with a big update to Juice WRLD. 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That is Juice WRLD over there in the app store. Take a look at that. The Hail Mary does fall harmlessly to the ground. 101 total yards for BYU at the half here on the road over there at TCU. Been sacked twice. They do have 70 rush yards. So we'll keep you updated. Miami 10-3 over Clemson. Still a 7-3 margin there at Colorado and Texas Tech. And we did get a touchdown from USC here. Extra point pending as they try to go up 10-7 on Washington.
16: And the Indiana Hoosiers up on the board over Rutgers. Charlie B. from Nashville, Tennessee, as Gus Johnson on Fox likes to say, already a touchdown. This might be Charlie B. get some good NFL draft tape against the Rutgers Scarlet Knights. Josh Hoover out to a very good start. 9-9, 112, and a touchdown. Hoosiers in Rutgers territory trying to go up two scores early.
15: Now, Wes, I said this a little bit earlier, and I'm going to say it again. I don't think that anybody really could have predicted that the Las Vegas Raiders would be 3-0. Even if you look at their schedule, I don't think that anybody was going to look at this team and think that they were going to be 3-0 through 3 weeks in the NFL season. I mean, we didn't know what Kirk Cousins had left in the tank. We certainly didn't know if this defense was going to be any good. There were a lot of question marks heading in. Who's he going to throw to? This wide receiver core certainly looks like a a college win at best, yes. Right? I mean, you know, and so all that being said, they get it done over Miami. They get it done over the Chargers. They get it done over the Saints on the road, by the way. Pretty impressive win there for them. And here we go into a 3-0 versus 3-0 matchup against the Kansas City Chiefs. And I do wonder what this spread would have looked like if they'd have dropped even one of these games. But since they're undefeated, Wes, we're looking at 4.5 as the Chiefs roll into town.
16: You know, being living here in Las Vegas, most of us are from somewhere else. You obviously from Louisiana, me from Indiana. So I don't really have like a true allegiance to the Raiders, but I do want to see the local team play well because I think it's cool when the town gets galvanized behind a team. We've certainly seen it with the Vegas Golden Knights over the last, you know, close to decade plus. But I think it's cool that the Raiders are playing well. I don't know how good that they are, so I don't want to buy in and, you know, listen to the media because obviously everybody wants to see the local team play well. I don't know how good they are. That was a nice win, though, in New Orleans.
15: It really was.
16: Last week for them to come up and to play good defense and get turnovers against, I think, a very good young quarterback in Tyler Shuck. And now they're getting Kansas City at home. Kansas City's second straight road game. You know, Kansas City, I think maybe we wrote off too early, quite honestly, that this was a rebound season and it's looking good right now at 3-0. But they're not really dazzling you, I don't think, offensively necessarily, even though Travis Kelce, like, married life sometimes works against guys, but it hadn't worked against Travis Kelce. Like, he's kind of found the fountain of youth, right? Like, this is the best I've seen him play in 3 or 4 years. But this is still a team that lacks a little bit of punch at receiver in their own right, Kansas City, let alone the Raiders.
15: Yep.
16: Their best receivers, I mean, it's lining Brock Bowers up at receiver. And we saw them do that against New Orleans last week.
15: Multiple different times, Brock Bowers just lined up out wide. And honestly, he's probably their best wide receiver as a tight end the way that it is now. This is the thing that got to me, and it might have just been precautionary, but the reason why I have to, like, really, really hit the pause button on this is Brock Bowers got added to the injury report on Friday, and he was full practice Wednesday, Thursday, then limited on Friday and limited and listed with a knee. It might, again, might just be, hey, listen, rest or whatever, and we want to make sure that he's good to go, but that did jump out to me that he did get added on Friday. He looked great while he was out there, so I think this might just be a little bit of, all right, we kept him off to the side. We don't want him to overwork this stuff. We got to list him as limited as it is anyway. But I kind of want to get a little bit more certainty, and usually we'll get that overnight. Like, you know, you get those the Schefter update at, like, midnight where he just, like, basically rattles off every single injury designation and, like, lets you know whether people are going to play or not. And so that I would have to – definitely see that Bowers was playing before I could ever even consider Vegas in this one. And so it's kind of a wait and see. I will admit, Wes, I mean, I'm a little tempted by Vegas at home. This defense has played very well. They've been able to get pressure without blitzing a ton. So it lets you know how good this defensive line has been playing. Obviously, Max Crosby, an absolute superstar. And, you know, this offensive line for the Chiefs is not a brick wall. I mean, I think that Mahomes could feel some pressure here from Vegas, and you're getting on the other side of a field goal, other side of four in this thing. If Bowers goes, I might have a little fun bet here, I think, on the Raiders.
16: Yeah, I'm right at the number here, personally. I think it's the right number with maybe a small lean to the Raiders. But what I did play was the under 48, and you still have some 48 out there, some 47.5, because I do think that this Raiders defense has shown some life, and I think Kansas City, they're willing to play like a slowdown game. Like, they're willing to run the ball. I don't think that this is the, you know, the 5-6 years from now where it's like Mahomes is just throwing it to everybody all around the field and getting these big 300-yard passing games and 4 touchdown passes. You're not seeing that anymore necessarily. And I think Kansas City, their defense, I think, has been very solid. Now, it's been against a weak schedule. Both these teams have not played, like, I think, really strong schedules as of yet. But Kansas City looked good against Bo Nix week one. Did give up a lot of points to the Colts, but not really a lot of yards. Actually outgained Indianapolis by over 200 yards. So nothing for me yet on the side, but there are some high vibes with the Las Vegas Raiders right now, and we haven't had a lot of that since they come here.
15: And, you know, I mean, you think with what you got going on with the Raiders, you're going to lean on Bowers, you're going to lean on Genty. Short season, but the Chiefs have allowed teams to run on them pretty successfully, and I do wonder if you can get Ginty rolling a little bit. Does that open up some stuff?
16: That's what they're trying to do, because he has not gotten rolling so far this year. It's been a lot of Bowers, obviously, in New Orleans, and kind of, you know, winning with defense and winning with turnovers and getting pressure on the quarterback, and Kirk Cousins not making really any mistakes. And that's why, of course, prolonged, because over the summer, it's like, okay, when's Fernando Mendoza going to start? It's going to be a minute. Yeah. It's going to be a minute before we see the Heisman Trophy winner and the number one overall draft pick, because it should be. Kirk Cousins playing pretty good football.
15: And this offensive line, actually, for the Raiders has held up pretty well, too. And when you got a guy like Kirk Cousins, who obviously can't run out of sight in an hour, you need an offensive
16: Linderbaum
15: line.
16: Linderbaum makes such a difference. Dude, and that's why they paid him a ton of money.
15: This is one of those like lines where I thought that the downside could still be like a bottom 10 line in the league. But, I mean, they're performing like an upper third line so far through the short part of the season. And honestly, I don't know if there's really a weak spot here that could make me get off of. I mean, injuries obviously could change this, but, you know, this might be, when it's all said and done, Wes, we look up and it's like, oh, this was just a top 12 line the whole time, like the whole season.
16: Right, because it's been Colton Miller and then a bunch of other guys. Yeah. Like, he's the strength on the left side, but now you got some strength in the middle with Tyler Linderbaum, and, you know, they missed on a couple draft picks over the last several years. But now I think, you know, they just seem like a better organization, right? There seems to be less chaos and more organization because, you know, they tried it with Gruden. It didn't work. They tried it with McDaniels and his partner there from New England. Mm-hmm. It didn't work. But now it seems like with Spytek and with Clint Kubiak, like it's a much more organized operation.
15: And what they've been doing with Max Crosby to me is pretty interesting. And I really like it, which is just, so on obvious rundowns, they're just leaving him on the sideline. Like, don't go waste your energy.
16: Right.
15: Like, you're our pass rusher.
16: You're the quarterback.
15: Yes, like, you are there to go and disrupt whenever people drop back to pass. And so, like, these obvious rushdowns, they keep him on the sideline. It's kind of like in-game load management type stuff going on for him. But we've seen him show up at the end of these games on these pass rush downs and all this. So he's like, he is fresh. He's ready to go. He's got all that burst. And I really like it. It's crazy for me to say this Raider team that we thought is for the longest time was such a joke whenever we would talk about the coaching and management decisions and all this. Like,
16: they have
15: so
16: a plan.
15: Far it looks good. Yeah, so far it looks good. It really does.
16: They absolutely have a plan. Yeah. So very nice to see. By the way, we're underway in Milwaukee. Miz closes about a minus 210, some minus 220 out there. And guess what he did to the first batter?
15: I guess he struck him out.
16: He struck Fernando Tatis out. So we are starting there. No score there at American Family Park, whatever it's called. End of seven now in Tampa. Still 1-0
15: Rays. Going to strike out like the first 14 people. Yes. Miami on the board again, 17-3 now over Clemson. We'll keep you updated on everything going on in college football, baseball. We'll close out these NFL games.
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15: We had 7 2/3 no-hit innings, then Austin Wells hits one down the line and forgets that he's not actually Chandler Simpson on the other
16: he's
15: side.
16: Thinking he's like Ricky Henderson out there.
15: I mean, when you want to talk about getting thrown out at third, there's getting thrown out at third, and then there's what he just did. And
16: what was that? Do you remember Major League where he slides short of the bag and he's like, come on, come on.
15: It was dead. I mean, absolutely not even close. I mean, like not even close. And so, thrown out at third, we move to the middle of the eighth inning, still 1-0 Rays on the solo home run by Randa earlier in the game. But Rasmussen probably going to be done. It's 101 pitches, but 8 innings, 1 hit, 10 Ks. And again, that one guy didn't even get a chance to see another pitch after getting the hit as he gets thrown out at third base there in that one. So, Wes, I mean, we're sitting there looking at him, and I was like, oh, that's going to be a double. And then I saw him keep going, and I'm like, what in the hell is this guy doing?
16: Yeah, like he was Ricky Henderson or Vince Coleman out there, and he was well short. By the way, still not out of the inning yet is Miz, so he is not going to strike out the side because the second batter was a ground out. But over 20 pitches, and now the Padres, actually Manny Machado is going to reach and going to be in there with a double. So kind of a big pitch out for Miz here in the first inning.
15: Might be a little jacked up, right, with everything that's going on. Yes. His first pitch comes in at 105. So might be a little jacked up, might need to calm down a little bit there for the Miz. So we'll keep you updated there on that one as well. But listen, all being said, Yankees fans, yes, you were no hit through 7 2/3. You're only down a run.
16: Mm-hmm.
15: So one solo shot away from tying this thing up. 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Again, that is edgeboost.io, or click that little QR code right there if you happen to be watching us. 17-3 Miami over Clemson. 11:27 left in the second quarter there in that one. And we did see I said, if you wanted to bet it, bet it. Mensa moves from plus 580 down to 5-1 just here in the a quarter and 3 minutes. So if he, again, 5-1 now, he's going to be 4-1 if he continues this. So if he continues this, so if you like Mensa, make the bet.
16: Yeah, Clemson, bet. By the way, Miami with that touchdown, it was a 34-yard run for Mensa, who did fumble going into the end zone, but then recovered it. Sometimes you get the bounces, right? And it just goes your way. I don't know if that means it's destiny or not, but nevertheless, it's cutting his number.
15: Wes, as we were on break, and this is only relevant to people out there in Fanatics markets, and it's a dead number anyway, but just worth us pointing out, Kansas City moves to 5 at Fanatics. So a little bit of money coming in here on Saturday night in favor of the Chiefs over the Las Vegas Raiders. But again, 5, kind of a dead number anyway, but it's more just pointing out that some money was coming in on the other side.
16: Sure, a couple, and a couple, obviously, if you're a screen watcher, you'll see some books follow suit and then some people won't. And, you know, that's part of the trick of the trade for handicapping, you know, is to look at some of those numbers. I know Steve Fezzik says it all the time. Compare what they open to where they close on Sunday. And if it's moved a certain amount, it's maybe not the worst idea to go with the other side and maybe go against that steam. And then obviously looking at some of the sharper books, which right behind us here at Circus Sports, certainly one of them. And then you know what kind of maybe the public or square, quote unquote, stores are. So that's something definitely use as your in your arsenal.
15: The L.A. Chargers are on the road at Seattle. And I'm sure you would not have thought this before the season started, as 7 or 7.5 point dogs, depending on where you look at this thing, 42.5 to 43.5 is the total. And this thing is moving. It's open 6.5. People came in instantly betting Seattle, getting this thing up to a touchdown. And then even at Caesars on the other side of the 7 here, Wes, whenever you look at this, and you know, there's no way to sugarcoat this. I mean, this Chargers season so far has been an absolute disaster. I mean, a complete disaster. And we talked about it when we were talking about the Bills. You were tried to be given a game by one of the best teams in the NFL, and you did not take advantage of 5 turnovers, and you still lost the game. And now here you go on the road to the defending Super Bowl champions, coming off of a bad loss of their own, looking to get right and right the ship here with all of this. I mean, again, I've talked about this the last few weeks. I had the ticket on the Chargers to be the last winless team in the NFL, and I look at this one, can't make a solid, strong case for how the Chargers head into Seattle and win this game out right now. If you want to talk about the 7 or 7.5, that's a completely different discussion. But, I mean, as far as, like, actually winning a game, I do not see the Chargers winning.
16: And this is where I feel like I should bet the Chargers. I have a fondness for some ugly NFL dogs, witness betting Miami, of course, earlier in the program. But I don't know if I can get there either, because the Chargers, look, they weren't great last week, but they should have covered and arguably should have won. And then you could see the desperation now, too, because I think it was – and I'm not, like, always punt guy. I'm usually more of a go-for-it guy. But I think there was, like, maybe close to 6 minutes left to go in the fourth quarter, and they had lost the lead. It was 17-13. Harbaugh goes for it, I think, 4th and 10 with all 3 timeouts in his own territory. Mm-hmm. They don't get it. Buffalo goes down and gets the touchdown to put him ahead of the number for good. You could sense the desperation in this team, that they're just trying to figure out anything and push any button that they can right now, and nothing is working. The interior offensive line has just been terrible. Justin Herbert has not been great. Of course, this is another new offensive coordinator who had a bunch of offensive coordinator changes at Oregon, by the way, and also at the Chargers for Justin Herbert.
15: Outside of just the team, Wes, I think this has been the craziest thing so far in this offensive season, because all the case that was being made for the Chargers in the offseason, everything about the rosy outlook for this team was, well, here comes, and he's never had a guy like Herbert, right? Mm-hmm. Like, think what he can do. He was doing this with Tua. He was doing this, like, think what he can do with a guy like Herbert. And right, I'll tell you, through 3 games with it, it's 29th in offensive EPA per play. It is 29th in DVOA through the first 3 weeks of
16: Chargers
15: the season.
16: Chargers also don't have a lot of talent on offense either, which I think Miami even had a little bit more of it. And by the way, for the Chargers, McConkey, I don't know if he's been ruled in. He was battling an ankle issue. I think he was last listed as questionable. And also Kolar, one of their tight ends, they've got some injuries on the defense. We know Njoku's on the IR. The offensive line has been bad. Seattle, by the way, what was that? Their first outright loss in like 13 games where they lost at Washington. I want to say so because they had a big winning streak at the end of the year. And they outplayed the Commanders, even though they never led. You felt like almost they were the right team to win, but that turnover, the turnovers were bad. It was probably, you know, returning Sam Darnold. Maybe they returned him a week too early. I don't know. But he was clearly off his game. I am going to try to resist it with the Chargers. It might be just a number play at 7.5. Certainly Seattle's going to be in almost every.

0: on the Monday night game as well with Atlanta and New Orleans. So we'll be able to get to all of those. As we look around right now, still 17-3, Miami and Clemson. Looks like LSU's doing what they're supposed to do up there against McNeese. I can't imagine the starter's going to be in there much longer because, Wes, let me tell you, Lane Kiffin, if you want to turn these fans against you, go out there and get a star hurt right. against McNeese.
1: Don't worry about covering for the alumni down yeah. there for Jimmy Ott and the boys and winning by 55 against McNeese. Bigger fish to fry.
0: Still 7-3 Colorado over Texas Tech over there in that one as well. Don't go anywhere, guys. Derek and Jeff going to join me here on the desk. We will reveal the top plays over there in Million and, of course, the reveal of Survivor and Grandissimo.
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2: It is a contest show here on VSiN, the Sports Betting Network. Matt Brown joined each and every week by the man, the myth, the legend, the guy that makes this all happen, Derek Stevens, and of course, Jeff Benson, the guy helping you out behind the counter here at Circus Sports, the world's largest sports book, downtown Las Vegas. Get in here if you have not already. A totally unique experience, one that you have to take in for yourself. But guys, we want to kick things off here this week with a very exciting announcement, something that if you're out there and you've always dreamed of maybe being a part of this, but for whatever reason weren't able to make it out to Vegas, maybe this is an option for some people out there, Derek.
3: Yeah, announcing this partnership with Survivor Sweat, starting up this marketplace. I think it gives a lot of people the ability to monetize their selections, their entries that they come in the summer to sign up for. And as these pots continue to get bigger and bigger, it gives you a good, reasonable way of monetizing. And it's not just Circa Survivor or Circa Grandiso. It's also Circa Million. So it become we're interested to see how this plays out. You know, with this being the fourth week of the first quarter, the last week of the first quarter. So we're excited about it. This marketplace. Boy, it was cooking today. We watched it, a lot of transactions. I think actually close to a record number of transactions in a 36 hour period. So I think people like it.
2: Yeah, I mean, Jeff, whenever we look at this, again, guys, it's SurvivorSweat.com. You go in, click on the marketplace, the partnership now with Circa, so you can go in, and if you have one of these entries, you could list your entry. If you're looking for to get a piece of some of the stuff, you can also do that over there as well.
4: Yeah, I think it's a fantastic development for the growth of the contest. I think having an official marketplace of Circa Sports, which we recognize and endorse the transfer of ownership, I think is going to only help increase scale, increase sales, and the confidence of those people that are buying. So within this marketplace, you can buy, sell, and trade your Circa Sports contest entries, as Derek alluded to. That can be Millions, Grandissimo, or Circa Survivor, probably being the predominant one that people are listing. But people can go in there, they can list a portion of their entry, they can list all of their entry, and you can make offers, bids. There's a lot of different options within the marketplace for people to monetize as they go. So some people may want to, keep a few entries and monetize or one of them. Some people may, get through 2, 3, 4 weeks and want to sell all of them. So I think different strokes for different folks, but I think this gives people options that maybe they didn't have up to this point.
2: And Derek, that's kind of what one of these things that as you guys, talked about this and decided this was something that you wanted to do. You have these people, they make the trip out here, and like they might find themselves in a spot where their entry is worth X, or they might be able to get X out of this entry and stuff. And like that, they might make that decision that like, man, I like this entry. I don't know if I can make it all the way to the end. I want to put some money in my pocket, and now they can do that.
3: Yeah, I mean, that's a key element of our thought process as well. Obviously, we think providing liquidity is helpful. It gives people another way to monetize, but it also, I think, helps us focus the contest on really growing. Next year, if there's someone that's accustomed to maybe buying two entries, maybe next year they're going to buy four because they're going to keep their two that they normally, and then they're going to buy two more with an intent of, hey, let's just make it to week four and let's see what happens. So I think it opens up a different angle of why people buy entries. So I'm hoping that this allows us, I'm happy we went from 18.7 million to 25 million. But I hope this gets us on that trajectory to someday, really take it up to much, much bigger than where we're at.
2: If you guys out there want a piece of my entry, you can't have it because I only got two left. I already blasted through eight of them, so I can't put up anything for you right now. But, Jeff, we are in the final week here of quarter number one over in Million. There'll be some big checks that are going to be given out after this week.
4: Yeah, so before we get into that, obviously just to continue on the marketplace discussion, I think the key differentiator between Survivor Sweat and then any other marketplaces out there is this is going to be the official marketplace of Circus Sports, which means we recognize that transfer of ownership. And while we still have to work through some of the logistics and the operational pieces of that, I think the general kind of example that I would give is if I sell, you know, 50% of my entry to you, come and we get to the finish line together, now you would be eligible to show up and collect 50% without having to rely on me to sign that over through the form 5754. So it just gives buyers more confidence in the marketplace. And like I said, you know, presents people with options they may not have had up to this point. So just a really exciting development that both Derek, myself, and
0: it'll be a fun discussion for us as to like, what is this entry worth? What is this one worth? What is it? You know, cause some entry, all entries are not created equal, right?
4: Correct. I think, you know, it creates some game theory behind how people play. You know, you may see people go chalk early and then hope to, you know, have people get eliminated and then sell into the marketplace and things like that. So it's going to be really fun to talk about here over the coming weeks and as we get deeper into the season. As we look at week four, though, certainly an exciting development. This is the last week of quarter one. It's a four-week quarter, and the race for the $150,000 first-place prize is on the line. So when we look at the standings, we got some interesting names at the top and then some interesting things to scrutinize at the bottom. An entry by the name of Wild Terps is 13-1-1. They are the leader in the clubhouse. We have five entries that are 13-2. We have two entries that are 12-2-1. And then we have 17 people sitting right behind them at 12-3. Opposite, at the bottom, chasing the $25,000 booby prize, we have Ace Freely. They are 1-14.
0: Whew.
4: We have 10 people that are 2-13, and we have 11 entries that are 2-12-1. So those are the standings as we head into week four, and a lot of prize money up at stake. The counts by popularity are as follows. For week four, the Rams -3, they are taking on the Eagles. The Rams -3 this week was the most popular pick selected by 2,032 entries for a total of 35.3% of the pool. The Bills -6.5, they are taking on the Patriots at home in an AFC East divisional matchup. 1,670 people backed Josh Allen and the Bills in this spot, which was a little less than 30% of the pool. 49ers -2.5. They're taking on the Denver Broncos. 1,610 people, or 28% of the pool, backed the 49ers in this spot. The fourth most popular choice this week was the Chicago Bears. They are taking on the New York Jets. 1,481 contestants backed the Bears in this spot, which was 25.7% of the pool. And then last but not least, we have the Bengals -2.5. They are at home taking on the Jacksonville Jaguars in an AFC matchup. 1,254 people, or 21.8% of the field, selected Joe Burrow and the Bengals in this spot. So we have the Rams -3, the Bills -6.
5: Jackson Churio hit a two-run home run for the Milwaukee Brewers as they've evened the score with the Padres in their game one of the National League Divisional Series, tied up at two apiece, playing in the top of the fourth in Milwaukee. You can see it right now on Fox Sports 1. Yankees were no hit into the eighth inning. They only got one hit. Rays beat them today 1-0, so Tampa's up 1-0 in that series. White Sox blanked the Guardians 3-0 to grab game one there, and the Dodgers a 5-3 winner over the Braves in their National League Divisional Series game one. In college football, USC has appeared to just take the lead against Washington on a defensive touchdown. As of right now, it's 22-21 USC with 4:40 to go in the third quarter. Point after try coming up here in a bit if the score stands. Texas Tech's up on Colorado 12-7 late in the third quarter. BYU trying to close out TCU up 17-7. I'm Dan Beyer.
1: This
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8: inside the 10
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10: Mond Williams
8: was attempting to throw the ball forward, which I've been told doesn't matter anymore. But as USC recovers this fumble, the score that Dan Beyer was talking about did stand. So now USC with the lead in this game is Demyon Williams. Fumble six. I mean, you saw in week one, Jared Goff had that fake fumble. You saw in week three, they didn't call it that way for Tyler Shuck. And now all of a sudden, they're calling it this way for Demyon Williams. I just want some consistency, Alex. That's all.
9: It'd be nice, but these games are flipping and flopping all over the place. I mean, this is just a defensive chess match in this Texas Tech game. Very interesting. Very interesting. Going to see how these games come down the stretch, Martin.
8: Yeah, ill-fated play for USC's offense there. And there's still a 2-2 game in that Padres-Brewers series, despite when we had gone to break, the bases being loaded. You got to like that for you.
9: Got like that. Look, you'll take 2-2 versus the Miz through about halfway home in the game. Up to nothing early, but more. Again, this is a mental dance against a team like the Brewers. At their place, real place to play. Real home field advantage as well. Great fans. Come out against the ace. Take the lead. Score first. Ethan Salas already on the bag, getting in. That's huge for the 20-year-old. Huge for the mindset of the series, Martin. We'll take it.
8: And I'll say this, too. Alex Monaco, on Thursday night, you hit a tight end parlay, right? You want to go ahead and tell the people about that before we get into our NFL picks?
9: Well, I tweeted out. I always try to look for value. It's fun to take chalk sometimes on long shots, but it's also fun to take value. There were seven backup tight ends that scored week three. Seven. So I just started to look at the painting a little differently, and I figured, you know, one of these matchups, like Brown-Steelers, couple of tight ends are going to get in. So, you know, you put a couple of shekels together on, you know, two or three different variations of two or three tight ends scoring. And we hit it. Dannon, Washington, and Freiermuth at the end. So we'll tuck that away and hopefully continue the winning as we talk NFL for this week.
8: Now, what were the odds that you got that at? And what did you end up?
9: There was a comma in it. It was 20 to win almost a month. Hey, listen, I got Manhattan rent to pay, my man. Unfortunately, not something that is going straight to fun. But it was a big win. We'll take it. Very, very fortunate for the shout out.
8: With all of that, let's make some NFL picks.
10: Fellas, let's first off go about what we did last week. I don't know if you guys want to get into that exactly, because the guy behind the glass here got just as many wins as you two combined. I went 3-2.
8: Yikes. We
10: stunk. Martin 2-3, and Alex 1-4.
9: I'm due, baby. I got my picks for you.
10: That's right. We all, as the opposite of what happened in week one, where we all got the one correct that we all three picked. There was only one game last week which we all three picked, and we got hosed by the hook on that one with the Lions. So we lost the Lions-Jets game by a half a point. So going into this week, I'm in the lead 6-4. Martin's right behind 5-5. Alex is at 3-7. We'll get into Tom McDonald's later. Or we may not, because I don't really want to talk about that one. But we'll start this week with the biggest line of the week. Ravens, 11.5. They are favored over the Tennessee Titans. Alex, where do you want to go first?
9: I want to shout out my guy Evan Abrams. Does great work. Director of research at Action Network. Got a trend for you. 0-3 straight up teams in week four. Facing a team with at least one win, Martin. 13-3 against the spread since 2020. Give me the Titans with the points. They don't win the game. I got actually my Circa Survivor pick officially in Baltimore, signed, sealed, delivered. Picks are in by Saturday night, but I got the Titans to cover. These matchups are always interesting over the years, the Titans-Ravens ones, and they typically lean under, but I'll take the points.
8: I, too, am going to take the points, which feels nasty, but, I mean, would it be so nasty if Cam Ward had connected on just one of those potential touchdown passes in the fourth quarter against the Giants? You'd feel a lot better about taking the 11.5 with the Tennessee Titans. I'm with you. Ravens win, Titans cover.
10: Not a chance. Derrick Henry against his old team. He's already on fire this year. I'll take the Ravens in an absolute blowout. In this one, the Titans are terrible. We move on to a couple closer games here. We got Packers, who just looked absolutely dreadful last week. They're going on the road to face the Buccaneers, but they're still somehow 3.5-point favorites. Martin, what do you like?
8: you know, the Packers are a bad football team. That's why I said this. What's up is down and down is up, because the Packers, generally, you expect to be a team that was a Super Bowl. This is a bad team. And this is so nasty for me, but undrafted free agent Jalen Daniels makes the team out of camp as QB2. What did they see? I watched him at Kansas. I wasn't so sure. What did they see in Tampa Bay? I'm picking the Buccaneers, and I don't feel great about it, but that's where I'm going.
9: This is a sharp side. I'm rocking with you in the Battle of the Bays, baby. Give me the pirate ship at home. I'll take the points. They have not covered Tampa Bay, Martin and Garrett, in 12 consecutive games. It's the largest streak in the Super Bowl era. You want to talk about buying the dip? Well, the Packers are 2-9-1 against the spread on the road since last year. They're horrendous. They're actually 0-4 against backups. They've never covered against a backup quarterback since last year. I have to take a team at home with the points. Desperation.
10: You already said the number there. 12, what was it, 12 or however many games?
9: 12 straight. 12 straight. They haven't covered.
10: And this is a dirty, dirty line. You know how bad the Packers looked. And not only do they give them 3, but they are making them 3.5-point favorites with a hook. That stream, it's trap written all over it. I'm going to go with the Packers. I don't like it. I hate them, and I don't think I got to go with them. It just seems dirty.
9: Give away some standings wins, Garrett. We need it. We need it.
10: This one's a 2.5-point line. The Bengals, we talked about earlier, Bengals and Jaguars. Bengals are at home. They're a 2.5-point favorite over the Jaguars. Martin, what you got?
8: I'm going with Jacksonville on the road to cover this 2.5, and you might hear them barking, and it's just a few minutes. This team, Jacksonville, just might be a wagon. They just might be really, really good under Liam Cohen and Trevor Lawrence. After they got through the first few weeks of last season, this has been one of the hottest teams in the NFL. Give me the Jags.
9: Do I dare say a little trap spot here in this game that we saw last year? This was that Jake Browning coming in mid of the game and cooking. Trevor Lawrence, couple of turnovers. Now we got a real Cincy defense. But Trevor Lawrence has faced Zach Taylor's teams 3 times. He's never beat them. I love a team off a double-digit win last week. Teams covering by more than 10. Huge trap spot the following week, 47-72-3. Lot of sample size there. Give me the Bengals under a field goal at home.
10: Wow. Well, I will not be bitten again by the Jaguars like I was last week. They are legit. They are for real. I believe they've won something like 10 of their last 11 games now. I'm going with the Jaguars all day, and you may hear me bring that game up again in a few minutes. All right, let's go with the Bears and the Jets. We saw a backup quarterback win it for the Bears last week. We got his third backup quarterback playing for the Bears now, and yet they're still somehow 3.5-point favorites over the Jets. Alex, what do you like?
9: Am I allowed to take the under? This is a very, very not fun game to pick. I had to do it for the New York local radio yesterday. All I have for you trends-wise is just looking at a Ben Johnson spot here. And when they come off primetime the following week, he's not great. So this is a brutal no cover last week on the show by the hook. How about we lose by 3, but the Jets cover? I'll take the 3.5. In a very defensive battle, I feel, and a not fun game as well.
8: My language, Alex. I'm with you. I called the Bears to upset the Eagles outright last week. I didn't care who was playing quarterback. I know Tyson Bagent is playing this week. I think it is going to be a slog. Here's one thing we don't talk about enough: the coordinator matchups. Aaron Glenn and Ben Johnson came from the same tree of under Dan Campbell. Nobody's going to know what he's going to want to do better than Aaron Glenn. Think when you look at the way that this Jets team has played throughout this season, they should really be 2-1 when you add up that Packers game. If they were 2-1, Bears 2-1, you look at this differently. I'm taking the Jets and the 3.5. You're not going to hook me again.
10: Are you legitimately saying that you are pro Aaron Glenn on this one? That's where your money's going, toward the Aaron Glenn side.
8: Yeah, you heard me, buddy.
10: I'm giving you another chance to catch up, because I'm absolutely going on the Bears. It looks like they're winning no matter who the quarterback is against anybody. And this is a home game. Nah, we're taking the Bears. And finally, the biggest game of the week. We brought it up earlier. Texans, Cowboys. Texans at home. They are a straight field goal, a three-point fave over the over Dallas. Which side are you going on, Martin?
8: You want to talk about nasty. This is super nasty. 0-3, laying three? What are we doing? Like, the Cowboys have to win this game. They have to win this game. I'd get their.
9: You
8: got to
9: think
8: underdog.
9: Like you got to think like a sharp Martin. You were there. You were there. You're thinking like the public, baby. You know I'm what? Telling you.
8: Hey, call me Joe Q Public. I'm on the bus with everybody else on public transit. Give me the Dallas Cowboys to not fall to 1-3. I can't stomach that.
9: Teams coming off international games as a road dog. 1-12 in the last 13. Do you know with a cherry on top what road dogs are with the zebra Brad Allen officiating? 4-18. Give me the hungriest team on the entire slate. The Houston Texans.
10: I'm with Martin on this one. Going the Cowboys. It looks like they're clearly the better team right now. Houston has zero confidence. I think they're going to drop to 0-4. We'll take in the Cowboys outright. And now, on to our Atomic Dogs.
11: They may be mean. They may be ugly. But it's time to open the cage.

0: It's time we are going, Garrett, dogs.
1: With the New England Patriots. I spoke about it earlier. Drake May plays this team very well, but most importantly, the Patriots have won and covered five games in a row off a straight-up loss. I feel it's a perfect buy-low, sell-high spot. A team that knows very well how to play Josh Allen. I will take the New England Patriots. I'm all set on the 6.5, Garrett. They're winning on the almost 3-1 money line.
2: Ew, gross. Ew. I'll take it, a dog that I'm not sure if they're not should be favored, honestly. I don't know why this, like, when I look at the Denver Broncos plus 3 against the San Francisco 49ers and all of their injuries, and the way that Brock Purdy's been playing, I started the show off giving him nothing but props, and I think he's been balling. But I do think eventually he's going to come back to earth a tad. Against the Broncos, defense might be the place to do it. This 2-1 Denver team, I like the way that they're playing, especially if they could just, like, pretend that halftime is actually the start of the game. They're scoring 30 points in the second half and nothing in the first. Let's try to balance that out a bit if Davis Webb gets his feet wet in the play calling. Sean's, you know, he's in his ear like crazy. I'm going with the Denver Broncos to upset the San Francisco 49ers. Garrett, who you got?
3: I love it. Alex, so far, by the way, on the season, 2-0. He's nailed both of his atomic dogs. Broncos.
2: Oh, where's that in the stands?
3: Last week, yeah. So out of nowhere. And Martin is 1-1. I'm not going to reveal my record because I'm about. It hasn't been pretty. The choice that I made last week got beat by 30-some points. And I am not going to let that happen again, as I mentioned it just a minute ago. We're going with the Jaguars to win outright on the road over the Bengals. Not a believer in the Bengals whatsoever, and the Jaguars have turned me officially. So those are our three atomic dogs of the week.
2: I'll say this honorable mention, the Tampa Bay Buccaneers at home. That would be my honorable mention, atomic dog, but I just did one. Alex, you smell that? That smells like a winning week to me.
1: That
2: smells like a winning week to me.
4: We'll honorable, honorable mention for me.
1: Yeah. The Carolina Panthers, 6-2 against the spread as a home dog.
3: I hope you're right.
2: We'll see. We'll see. Coming up next, we'll dive into the NFL slate as well as look at top of the fifth, San Diego, Milwaukee still tied. San Diego at bat. We'll have live look-ins on baseball and a little more NFL talk on Martin and Monaco Fox Sports Radio.
0: Here we go. 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

0: 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Tweet the show. I'm at Martin Weiss, and he's at Alex Monaco. We did get a tweet earlier today from Hammer and Hank, Alex. Says, do you think my Chiefs will continue their winning ways and win the Super Bowl, or will they fall back into a big slump? I know where you stand on it.
1: I mean, I don't have them to win the Super Bowl preseason because I was obviously on Pittsburgh, but that was my value 65-1 Willy Wonka ticket. But on the show, we were all over the Chiefs before the 3-0 start, so it'd be tough to waver off them after predicting they were looking good. Where are you at with them? I mean, again, this could be one of those betting years where we know what Mahomes is when he's laying more than 3.5. They win, they don't cover, and we do that thing where we maybe sort of nitpick. But again, that conversation of coaching, quarterback, and defense, arguably when they're firing on all cylinders, Martin, they got all three.
0: Well, let's dive into that game because it is the matchup of the undefeated, right? Kansas City and Vegas. Game being played in Vegas, and there's a lot of interesting stats on the line, all of them for Kansas City. Do you know that if Andy Reid wins this game, he will be the most winningest coach in Allegiant Stadium history? The problem, he only plays there once a year, and then I think he got a Super Bowl there as well. But you get the point, it's they don't often play there. Their division rival, he will have, I believe, 7 wins, which will be better than any Raider coach in the time of that stadium. Patrick Mahomes has incredible records against the Broncos. He also really, really good against the Raiders. And a point that you say, this is a rivalry in history sense, in history sense only, because Kansas City has dominated it. However, this don't quite feel to me like your granddad's Raiders teams, okay? Like, when I look at Clint Kubiak and that no nonsense that he's bringing into the locker room, you got professional quarterback Kirk Cousins, who, again, you have a ceiling, but you definitely also have a floor if everything's right around him, and they are dialing it up the right way around him. And then defensively, just some nasty dudes who hit hard for that Vegas Raiders team.
1: They do. This is a really, really interesting game because, you know, the world and lens in which I look at this is like, oh, the value would be on the Raiders at home. But the line tells you that Vegas, pun intended, respects Vegas.
0: Because 4.5.
1: 4.5. And knowing Cousins has never covered versus Andy Reid. Small sample size, but 0-4 against him. And Mahomes is 13-2 against this team. And this is just, we're almost immune to it. This is Raiders plus 7. This is Raiders plus 7.5. Now we're at 4.5. Now I'm almost looking at the painting completely differently because, yeah, home dogs in this spot, undefeated versus undefeated, 13-3 against the spread, the home team. But I got a hard time thinking that the Raiders at that plus 5 turnover differential that we spoke about, Martin, are going to continue to do that in a well-coached opponent like Kansas City.
0: I think to your point, plus 5 is going to be tough because you're also generating a ton of turnovers as well. I do believe in this Raiders' ability to not turn the ball over, which is massive when you're thinking about it. Like, when you look at the way that offense has been playing, Ashton Jeffrey hasn't even been, you know, what you would expect out of a guy you took in the first 10 picks of the draft. He's not, you would like to see a Jahmyr Gibbs type of influence on that offense, a Bijan Robinson type of influence on that offense, and you're not. It's a lot of just kind of regular dudes out there, all due respect to the Raiders, because again, I'm saying this with a salute to you, Clint Kubiak, because you're drawing it up. And then,
1: yeah.
0: But here's the thing. There's a bunch of regular dudes, and then there's Brock Bowers. And Brock Bowers is a unique weapon in a way that we do not have anywhere else in this league.
1: Yeah.
0: You can't, and the way I saw a cut up of the way that JSN, that Kubiak was placing JSN in his routes, is very similar to the way that he used Brock Bowers against the Saints. Defensively, I don't know what answer Kansas City has for him, and I think Kirk Cousins has made a living of throwing the ball to his best player a lot, right? Justin Jefferson. Think about the miraculous catches you saw Justin Jefferson make when Kirk Cousins was the quarterback of the Minnesota Vikings. Like, it's quite a few. if I were to pick this game, I think I would take that 4.5. I would not blink twice if the Raiders win this game.
1: That's so wild. It's almost hard to even envision, Martin, because now then we're talking about the Raiders, not four just 4-0, yeah. but first in the AFC West. Everyone with an asterisk on that division except for the Raiders. This game, do you think it comes down to coaching? Or do you think this comes down, ironically, based off how Vegas has the line, to who has the ball last? And we know Kirk can ball on the last drive just as much as some of these other veterans in the NFL.
0: I think it comes down to coaching from the aspect of the way the Chiefs have ran the ball this year has been dominant. And the way, like, they have taken the ball out of Mahomes' hands, quote unquote. Not that they don't trust their quarterback or anything ridiculous like that. It's like, we just need our quarterback to be upright. We need our quarterback to have less of a piano on his back in the fourth quarter in terms of the heavy lift needed to get this thing done. When I look at the way that they're doing that, I think that Chiefs, if they can keep doing that. Because, I mean, I said, Andy Reid running the ball like this, it's like your grandfather who said he's never going on social media discovering TikTok. And now all of a sudden he's all in, right? Like, it's like, he's like, I hate that Facebook and all of this. And like, no, now he's TikTok viral as granddad, right?
1: Let's go.
0: So we'll see if he still has the temerity to post twice a day, the virality needed. Because that's what I just, an old dog doesn't learn new tricks unless just, in fact, Andy Reid is just like, you know what? I'm sick of nobody respecting my play action. I'm going to hand this thing off a bunch. So that's where I see the coaching. If the Chiefs can run like they've been running the ball the first 3 weeks of the season against this Raiders defense, that's what I'm thinking is going to be what gets them this win. All due respect to Patrick Mahomes, Travis Kelce, and the such. Because Travis Kelce turning back the clock, that midnight has to strike soon on that. You know, I just respectfully, I know it's got the power of Swifties behind it, but I mean, what are we talking about?
1: Is this arguably on the entire slate, talking out the whole board here for tomorrow, the biggest win with conviction that changes the entire optics of, oh, this team could beat anybody? If they can sleep Mahomes at their place, the Raiders are serious. And I couldn't have been more wrong. You were on to them pre-flop, though. I was not. And I don't know what you're seeing. Help me. See what you're seeing. I got the contacts on. You got the glasses. You got to help me.
0: I'll tell you what I'm seeing in just a second. As looking on the NLDS, there's no time like October. The NLDS is here streaming live on Fox 1. It's the Braves against the Dodgers and the Padres taking on the top-seeded Brewers. Win, you're one step closer to the World Series. Lose, your season is over. This is postseason baseball at its best, the kind of October magic that doesn't wait for the recap. Here's the good news. You can catch every pitch, every swing, every walk-off live streaming on Fox 1. Catch the Braves versus the Dodgers and the Padres versus the Brewers live on Fox 1. No time like October. No better place to stream the magic than Fox 1. And no better update anchor to let us know what's happening than Dan Byer.
2: All right, guys, right now what I'm seeing on Fox Sports 1 is a 2-2 ball game. Brewers and Padres playing in the bottom of the fifth inning. Both starters out. Robbie Ray's been chased by the Padres. Jacob Mizrowski out of the game for the Brewers. It's the final of four divisional series game ones today. Rays and Yankees played an interesting affair in St. Pete's.
3: Line drive down the right field line. That's a fair ball. All the way to the corner. Wells is around second, trying for third. Wells is tagged out by Caminero. The relay. Mesa to Wells to Junior. And the side retired. And what a mistake by Austin Wells.
2: It broke up Drew Rasmussen's no-hitter, but in the end, it was the third out of the inning on 95.7 WDAE and the Rays radio network. It was the only hit of the game for the Yankees. The Rays got their only run on a Jonathan Aranda solo shot in the third. Rays topped the Yankees today 1-0. White Sox picked up a win against the Guardians 3-0, while the Dodgers were 5-3 winners against the Braves. Right now in college football, Miami early in the fourth quarter is up on Clemson. Fourth-ranked Hurricanes lead 24-6, while on Fox, number 12 Texas Tech has taken a 15-7 lead on Colorado with 7 minutes to go in that contest. USC, ranked 18th in the country, just kicked a field goal to extend their lead to 4 over Washington, 25-21, 9:36 left to go in that one. Sixth-ranked Indiana leads Rutgers at the end of 3, 37-7. earlier today. Second-ranked Georgia, a win against Vanderbilt, 38-14. Third-ranked Notre Dame, a winner against North Carolina, 37-26. Fifth-ranked Ohio State went to 14th-ranked Iowa and beat the Hawkeyes, 31-14. Jeremiah Smith, 11 receptions, 206 yards, and two touchdowns. Seventh-ranked Alabama rolled at number 16, Mississippi State, 56-23, while 25th-ranked Missouri, the upset of 8th-ranked Florida today, 45-17. Jamal Roberts, 210 yards and three touchdowns for Mizzou in the victory. 10th-ranked BYU took out TCU 17-10. U.S. men's national team right now playing a friendly against Mexico in Glendale, Arizona, scoreless in the 23rd minute. And to get even more prep for week four, guys, Seahawks won't have running back Jadarian Price. We knew that against the Chargers, but now he's been placed on IR, so he's going to miss at least four games. Panthers place wide receiver Xavier Leggett on IR, and the Bears will reportedly start Tyson Bagent tomorrow against the Jets. Fellas, back to you.
0: Thanks, Dan. Appreciate it. Have a good night. If you missed any of today's show, you'll want to catch the podcast. 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Today's podcast will be posted. 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Rate it 5 stars. 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Just search Fox Sports Radio wherever you get your podcasts, and you'll see today's full show posted right after we get off the air. You were asking me what I saw with the Raiders and if this is the one game that I think can flip everything. What I saw with the Raiders was last year in complete and total dysfunction.
4: Yeah,
0: under Pete Carroll and Chip Kelly. And what I saw with Clint Kubiak was just honestly a vision and everybody on the same page. And I think that's the first step. When you can get everybody walking in the same line and everybody singing the same song, no matter how it sounds, it's going to sound better than it did when everybody was singing different ones.
1: And so, isn't it so wild, though, Martin? You can win 10 games with a guy like Cousins in this league and get in the tournament?
0: We grew up with
1: Brad Johnson winning a Super Bowl with John Gruden in Tampa. We watched Trent Dilfer win a Super Bowl with the Raiders. We've lived the Sam Darnold story from last year in our lifetime. So this is it's going to be very interesting.
0: If
1: the Las Vegas Raiders win this game.
0: That's actually where I want to look next, because I think that's the one game that will change the view of a lot of people. If you tell me that the Seattle Seahawks, who Dan Byer just said it, Jadarian Price on IR, we already knew he was going to miss today, going to miss the next four, and those other running backs that they have, Helani, there's no juice in that backfield after letting Kenneth Walker walk to Kansas City, which ultimately was a good move if your rookie running back had worked out, and now he's not going to be working out for at least the next four games. If the Chargers win this, you have your 1-3. You just beat the Super Bowl defending champions, and you play Buffalo tight in week three. There will be chance for optimism out of Los Angeles in that mode. And you'd like to think that a guy like Jim Harbaugh is going to be able to try to channel some of that energy, right? At least that's what he's been advertised to be able to do. If the Seahawks fall to 2-2. That's a lot for me. That's tough for me, especially when you consider they just lost to a backup in Washington and then Marcus Mariota. This Chargers team, to me, is horrible, right? Like Josh Allen could have tried to give the game away more, and the Chargers were like, no, it's yours. Here, you take it, bro. Here, you take it. I don't see how this happens, but if, in fact, it does, and you're on it, this will flip the way that people view both of these teams.
1: Well, that's well said, because if you also, too, look at the Seattle Seahawks schedule, they go from the Chargers to the Niners at Denver, hosting the Chiefs, hosting the Bears. They don't even come up for air till Arizona in November. This is a must win after dropping the biggest favorite line on the road last week in the backup dance against Mariota. They have to win this game, but this is a huge, again, look-ahead, trap-ish spot. It's so interesting, too, when you look at if Drew Lock played in that game, I'm not saying they would have won that game, but the pitching change, the quarterback change,
0: sure.
1: It takes a little bit. I mean, Darnold is not Lock. You can't expect in a game of repetition like that to just like clockwork come in and skip no beats. So this is going to be a very interesting. But yeah, the other game that I wanted to point to that I thought was very interesting, is there any, we haven't talked about it at all, is there any positivity, Martin, in Philly if they win this game hosting the Rams? Because fun fact, McVay has not beaten this team with Hurts ever.
0: Yeah, McVay winless against Sirianni, which...
1: It's almost incomprehensible.
0: It's the thing about this league, man, and I honestly think that it's more of a McVay versus Fangio, respectfully, but when you're thinking about these coordinators and how they match up, like, I think that you have to look at quarterback matchups, obviously, but I think one of the things that is we overlook in general is play caller matchup. Like, who has the advantage in between these two guys? I think Vic Fangio's defense historically has been able to handle Sean McVay. And we had, obviously, the Jordan Davis block kick return, and that McMahon was rumbling, stumbling, and not fumbling all the way to the end zone to score a touchdown last year when these two teams matched up. I like the Rams here. I like Philly to fall to 2-2. That really could have been a 1-3 if Stephon Diggs hadn't jumped on the end zone in what is now the no fun league again, because we can't celebrate anything, apparently. Fines left and right. But the Rams punted the first game of the season, which is a wild strategy to me, but it was on the other side of the world, okay?
1: Well, and then, do you look at the Rams differently if they drop this game?
0: Yes.
1: Maybe not the Philly, because let's talk that out, because they're just the darling of this season because of the story of Aaron Donald coming back and Garrett and I get it, and it's Hollywood,
0: and it reminds me of a past Eagles team that signed Vince Young and Nnamdi Asamoah and all these guys, and it was like, remember, that was supposed to be the team, that was the dream team. And now, all of a sudden, that's what you thought you had with the Rams, right? Miles Garrett, Aaron Donald. Who's going to block him? Apparently the blue tent, right? That's what's happening. Like, that's who's blocking the Rams' defensive linemen as they look through this matchup. Philly has some real offensive issues. However, this is just game four going into with Sean Mannion as the offensive coordinator.
1: Their body language, though? Not, you're very good at pointing this out. You were on this Eagles team, very Sherlock Holmes, last year. That's why I wanted to ask you about Philly. Like, now that you cannot blame A.J. Brown, what are we doing here? I mean, the Devontae Smith, Hurts, Siri. I mean, pick a guy's body language on Monday night. It was so apparent. How do we not ignore that?
0: Because the Eagles' body language is always bad. They're like the couple that you go out with and they just fight. You're like, why don't you get divorced? What's wrong here?
1: They're just happy being miserably coached.
0: And I'm with you. I think the best way to make a great football team a good football team is put Nick Sirianni at the helm. Right, like when I look at the Eagles roster, that team should be. It feels like it consistently underwhelms. However, like when I'm looking at this matchup particularly, 1-3 after you punted the first game of the season, Sean McVay running off of press conferences after that loss in Denver, that could be really, really rough. Coming up next, though, we'll dive in to a few more games on the NFL slate. It's top of the sixth, still 2-2 between the Padres and the Brewers. And USC trying to milk the clock right now, 6:30 left, 25-21 against Washington. We'll keep an eye on all of that and more in just a moment. Martin and Monaco, Fox Sports Radio.
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0: show in the fourth quarter. This USC offense unable to get that first down that you'd like to see them get right now.
1: Yep.
0: And then bottom of the sixth inning, San Diego 2, Milwaukee 2.
2: It's going to be riveting as soon as we're off here in a 2-2 dance when it goes to the Padres bullpen more and more as this game gets close to the ninth. Oh, I can't wait.
0: Now, I did want to spend some time on today's show to talk about the Battle of the Bays. These are two teams that, by record, bad. And when I watch Green Bay play, just flatly bad. They're signing offensive linemen off the couch in week three, pal. That's how you know things are not going well. And you know what else is a good sign things aren't going well? I haven't read the whole thing yet, but when Tyler Dunn drops a not one but three-part story about your head coach, guess what? There's probably going to be some negativity in that thing. And I know that Tyler Dunn, go long TD on Matt LaFleur. We'll see all that has to say. I'm worried about the toughness for Green Bay. I'm worried about the line play for Green Bay. And if they lose to undrafted free agent Jalen Daniels, with all due respect to undrafted free agent Jalen Daniels, it is going to be panic time in Titletown.
2: Do you think their Steelers ask where they don't really move? They don't do a ton of free agent stuff. They don't do a ton of trades like that Micah Parsons deal, even the Josh Jacobs signing. They really don't do that that often. And they don't really move off of coaches that frequently. You start out like this with one win only through 5 weeks. Are we talking about LaFleur not even making it the season?
0: I mean, what you are talking about is the contract extension aging like milk in the hot sun. Because he signed a contract extension at the end of last year. And Matt LaFleur would have never made the playoffs if they hadn't expanded the field. He would have never He would not have made the playoffs without Aaron Rodgers since they expanded the field. He has been the seventh seed since Rodgers broke his thumb. And then he went on to Jetland, and then he went on to Steeler Nation. That Matt LaFleur has been sliding in the back of the postseason. And then, sure enough, playing like a seven seed. And if you have that sliding doors moment, if Aaron Jones doesn't run for like 200 yards against the Cowboys in that wild card game, that they started out this basically spot. The Cowboys spotted them 21-0 damn near to start the game off. Things could have been that much uglier for the Packers in their history post-Rodgers still with LaFleur.
2: Well,
0: they got to win this game.
2: They have to win this game, Mar, no question. But how much of a mulligan do you give LaFleur, no Micah Parsons, no Josh Jacobs, and a lackluster, like you said, the longest yard characters at offensive line at this point? Do you not give them an injury, lack of talent on the roster, mulligan year here amidst his contract extension?
0: Very little. Because I look around the league, man. Look, I get it, man. When you're full strength, you can win. Cool. You know who else can? Just about everybody else in the league, save like the Titans and the Dolphins. But when you're full strength, almost anybody can beat anybody in this league. I'm looking at you, head

0: coach. Like, I'm looking at Kevin O'Connell. Got the worst offense in football right now. Still winning games, finding ways to win, right? You look at Kyle Shanahan. They don't even have enough spots left on injured reserve to put players on it. They're out of spots. They don't have enough designation to prevent. And you know what they do? They win games, right? Sean Payton with a backup quarterback. Mike McDonald with the backup quarterback. Just win games. It's a win and loss league. And there's nothing even to glob onto in Green Bay that makes you feel good about what you've seen so far. Right?
1: Well, but what if Jordan Love just starts playing like a top 10 quarterback? We could get back to our conversation and okay, they don't have the worst defense in the league. I mean, this is not a Dallas Cowboys Detroit Lions defense right now, and they're going to get their pass rusher back. I don't know. It is a week to week league, but this is rare air where you would say before the season started, top 15 coach, top 15 quarterback, probably, right? They can't win on the road. They can't be backup quarterbacks. But I do want to pose. Do you let a guy like this off a little bit because of the situation he's in?
0: I would have need to see more. I would have to seen more benefit in past years for me to be giving you the benefit of the doubt now. That's where I land with Matt LaFleur. Just because honestly, I haven't. And this is a division with Ben Johnson, Dan Campbell, and Kevin O'Connell. Like, Matt LaFleur, to me, is sitting at the kids' table when I'm looking at those three guys.
1: I'm just concerned with where do they go? Where do you go? I mean, it's not like there's great coaching sitting there on the wing. This is not that Cowboys offseason where they could have gotten a Harbaugh or a Ben Johnson. They had a shot at a couple of coaches. What are we going to go get? I don't know. It just begs the question where you're at after this game, because all the pressure's on Green Bay.
0: It absolutely is. And not only, there's a lot of pressure on Todd Bowles as well. You lose your backup, lose your starting quarterback. That does hurt, but they weren't playing good ball beforehand. And they've had a couple coordinators go be head coaches, Liam Cohen, Dave Canales, those teams relatively humming. So you are you coordinator dependent as Washington converts a 4th-and-2 with at the 2-minute timeout Woo! To drive down the field against USC. I'm telling you, USC, as soon as we talked them up, they started to come back into this game. Washington right there knocking on the door. And you know who else is knocking on the door? Aaron Torres and Jason Martin, the best college football wrap-up show in America, is next.

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17: 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A black man from the projects comes forward with information about the case.
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17: But out of nowhere, he goes from star witness to prime suspect.
19: 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They turn on him.
17: 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Lee Harris is sentenced to 90 years.
20: I get 90 years for killing somebody I have never seen.
17: Behind bars, Lee finds an unlikely ally in his cellie, Robert. The pair are like chalk and cheese. There's no way their paths would ever cross on the outside. But as a fellow inmate, Robert sees through the lies and vows to do the unthinkable. Clear Lee's name.
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23: If you're with me, you're golden. 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
17: Together, they wage a 20-year war against Chicago's darkest corners, corrupt detectives, jailhouse informants, an entire system built on fear. 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
11: Padres and Brewers playing a tight one in the seventh inning in Milwaukee. It's our final game one of Saturday. NLDS tied up at two apiece playing in the top half of the seventh inning. Now the Rays held off the Yankees 1-0. The Yankees actually were being no hit until the eighth inning. They only got one hit in the game. The one run from the Rays, Jonathan Aranda, a solo shot. Rays go up 1-0 in that best of five series with that 1-0 win. White Sox and Dodgers picked up wins earlier in the day. Now in college football, USC ranked 18th up on Washington, 25-21. A minute 27 left to go. Washington does have the football in USC territory. Fourth-ranked Miami's up on Clemson, 34-13 with under 6 minutes to go. Mark Fletcher Jr., two touchdowns for the Canes. 12th-ranked Texas Tech about to close on Colorado, up 29-7. Sixth-ranked Indiana running Rutgers as we speak, 44-15. Ohio State beat Iowa today, 31-14. Mizzou upsets Florida, 45-17. I'm Dan Beyer.
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24: Welcome in, everybody. 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Aaron Torres, Jason Martin. We are live, 11 p.m. Eastern, Fox Sports Radio studios. Ton of college football, Major League Baseball. Dan Beyer just got you caught up on all of it. And oh, by the way, we are taking you down to the wire at the L.A. Coliseum. Under a minute 30 left. Washington, fourth down coming up. They have already converted one fourth down on this drive. USC looking to avoid a second straight loss as they head to Penn State next week. Of course, Washington lost while we were on air last week against Minnesota at home. J-Mart, it's another Saturday in the fall. You know, I wouldn't say this was like an A++ day of college football, but it feels like something crazy is always happening every single Saturday when we come on air. How are you, sir? How are you?
25: I'm good. I mean, we've got some headlines out of the day, and really, I mean, it's been, I don't know, man. I don't think you can do badly even on not an A-plus Saturday than just wall-to-wall football. Like, there's just been stuff to watch all day that's at least been compelling. This USC-Washington game being just the latest example.
24: Yeah, Washington did convert a second fourth down on this drive. They are now in the red zone, 58 seconds left. They have used, I believe, a timeout. So they will be down to one timeout. They trail 25-21 in this game, J-Mart. USC, I mean, let's just dive right into it. We're going to get a final here at some point. It's a four-point game, so unless there's some miracle four-point play to force overtime that I'm not aware of, we're going to get a final here in the next few minutes. I know we would say it was must-win for Washington, too. This was a preseason top 25 team. They're sitting at 3-1. But it obviously goes without saying, an absolute must-win for USC. We were on air. They got punked on the field last week by Oregon. They got punked in the post-game press conference by Dan Lanning. And oh, by the way, don't get any easier. They go to Penn State next week. So I know Penn State's on a two-game losing streak, but it doesn't change the fact that, you know, you talk about what is a must-win game for Lincoln Riley. And one way or another, we're going to have a lot to talk about the next 2 hours with this game, J-Mark.
25: Yeah, for sure. This is the one that Lincoln Riley really does not want to lose, and he's right there at the doorstep of another loss. Last week, look, it's not going to ever be a shame to lose to Oregon, but, I mean, Washington was supposed to be pretty good, but this is a game you've got to win if you're USC and you want to prove that you belong. And right now, I just feel like they're proving yet again they're kind of like that B-minus team mm-hmm. that just not quite good enough.
24: Well, and you know what's kind of weird about this game is the offense was awesome last week and the defense couldn't do anything. This game, listen, I know Washington is literally driving the length of the field to potentially win this game in the final minute, but the offense, Jaden Maiava's missed some easy throws, 21 of 34, 245 yards. I know the stats say that USC has rushed for 117 yards. It feels like every time they need to pick up a big play, a big first down, they've had trouble doing it. And so I just bring it up because, you know, damned if you do, damned if you don't. It just feels like the defense totally let them down last week. It feels like the offense to some degree is letting them down. And once again, way too many penalties for USC, 9 for 84 yards. The only thing that's saving them is Washington's been just as bad, 10 for 74 yards. So this is one you got to win if you're USC. It's 3rd and 4 for Washington. But even if you do, I think there's plenty of questions coming out of this about where you are, where you're going. We do have a sack on 3rd down. So Washington, a 3rd, 4th down here on the final drive. They have just used their last timeout again to reset. Washington up 20, or excuse me, USC up 25-21. 4th quarter, 45 seconds left. Washington has used its final timeout. They are in the red zone, but need a touchdown. And I just think, you know, you got to survive if you're USC. If you don't, you know, that's one conversation. Even if you do, a lot to work on before you head to Penn State next week.
25: Yeah, that's right. And you're going to be facing a Penn State team that is really back against the wall after pretty much being embarrassed against Northwestern. We'll get to that maybe in the next segment. Yeah, exactly. So this is one that you got to make one play right now. I know your defense is not what you've been known for, but you just got a big sack. You just sent pressure. They had no chance on that play. Just dial something up and dial it up right. Like, this is Gary Patterson's moment to shine. Get one stop, and you get this big victory, and you're 5-1 with a nice win over a good Washington team, even at home. It's a good kind of bounce-back win, and a gritty win, too, because I think a lot of the fans in the seats expect them to lose.
24: Well, we got one play to decide it. We are not doing play-by-play here, but again, Washington with a 4th down, 45 seconds left, no timeout. So this game is going to be largely decided one way or the other. And we do have an incompletion in the end zone.
25: Double coverage.
24: No flags on the play. Lincoln Riley was holding his hands up like he was almost half expecting a flag. Yeah. But Gary Patterson chest bumping in the booth. But yes. So to reset, USC up 25-21. They have just forced a turnover on downs. 39 seconds left. J-Mart, if they could just snap the ball, take a knee, this game is over in what is a must-win game for USC. And I think they're going to hold on. If they don't, it might be the biggest story in the history of sports. It might be a Mario Cristobal, you know, not taking a knee thing. But USC has successfully snapped the ball, taken the knee. And Lincoln Riley is walking to midfield to shake Jed Fish's hand. USC is going to hold on for a 25-21 win, J-Mart. So, you know, let's dive into this. USC holds on to win. They're 5-1. I'll tell you, next four games. J-Mart, have you looked at their schedule?
25: No. Okay. No. I think we talked about it a couple of weeks ago, but I don't recall the stretch.
24: I'll give it to you. At Penn State, whiteout game next week. Penn State, of course, coming off an 0, you know, two straight losses. You do get a bye. Then at Wisconsin, right out of the bye, Wisconsin now 4-1, 2-0 in the Big Ten after a win today. Then you get to come back home and play Ohio State on Halloween night. And then you get your second bye because they played in week 0. And you travel to Indiana. So 3 of the next 4 on the road, at Penn State, at Wisconsin, Ohio State, and at Indiana. There are 2 byes in there, but, you know, no rest for the weary. And I think USC is weary after that one, but USC does hold on for the 25-21 win.
25: Yeah, and look, I think the sack on 3rd down there really put Washington against the wall. That was a great play call and a great individual effort to take the quarterback down there, because that 4th and long, really, I mean, he threw into double coverage and there was almost no chance in the back right corner of the end zone. But when they showed the camera from behind, you could see there's nobody open it anywhere. Like they did have that covered well, but it just, you know, fourth and long changed what they were going to do. And I think that was a big part of it. But look, that's a nice win because things were going against them and they managed to, you can call it escape or whatever it is. 5-1 is a lot better than 4-2 with that stretch coming up. Like
24: no
25: what
24: doubt.
25: You just described, you know, what if they come out of there 2-2 somehow? If they do, right? Like they go to Penn State and win and they beat Wisconsin. Those are probably the two most likely of the scenario. Well, then you're still 7-3. Even after that gauntlet, and you're still in, you've probably still got at least a shot if you run the table after that.
24: Yeah, no, and listen, if we're going to criticize them after the Oregon situation last year, and I mean, even the thing with the Oregon game, very questionable, you know, we talked about it last week, that late roughing the passer penalty that, you know, on the broadcast, it was the same broadcast crew this week as it was last week, basically said, hey, they could have easily held on to that flag. Unfortunately, it sets up a touchdown from Oregon, which then put them up at that point. I guess it would have been 34-27, and then USC goes for it on fourth down. Blah, blah, blah. The only point I'm trying to make is it is a very nice win. By the way, very random thought here, but remember how much ink was spilled about Demond Williams last offseason? And tried to enter the portal, couldn't enter the portal. It was like a big national story for about 2 to 3 days. He did not play well tonight. He is not playing well overall. Washington, again, like it is worth noting with Washington, they were a preseason top 25 team as well that I think a lot of people thought with the right breaks, you know, they themselves could be in the playoff mix. They fall to 3-2, 14-point win over Washington State, 2-point win over Utah State. They do beat Eastern Washington, lose to Minnesota, and then lose at USC here on Saturday night. Quick turnaround for them. They play Iowa at home on Friday night. So, you know, you talk about a team that's probably been pretty disappointing. Washington is one of them, J-Mart.
25: Yeah, no, I think that's right. There's a lot of disappointing teams, quite frankly. And you remember, I know we're going to get to a lot of other things here, but, you know, we've been talking about, and I said, you know, the one thing we need to find out about the SEC this year is whether or not you have a bunch of teams that are just going to beat each other. And we're kind of getting that outside of two teams. But one, I think, just had the performance of the day in one of those measuring stick games that was very reminiscent to me of the way their previous coach used to handle undefeated teams that came in and thought that they were going to beat Alabama.
24: Can I say, that was the most Alabama that I have felt like Alabama
25: yes.
24: looked in a
25: Absolutely.
24: Very long time.
25: Yes.
24: J-Mart referencing. Let's dive into that one really quick. A 56-23 win. You know, a matchup of not only top 20 teams, but also obviously Kamario Taylor. We talked a little bit about him last week. And really, you know, it's kind of like the breakout star of the first, you know, quarter of the season from a perspective of maybe a guy that people didn't know as well as others. He was kind of the you know, the guy that everybody was talking about coming into this game. Not really his fault. He did throw two interceptions. His star running back got hurt early in the game. They basically couldn't run the ball. But almost 500 yards offense for Alabama. And I'll tell you this, you know, I think it's probably a little early to talk Heisman, but Keelan Russell, 16-22, 3 touchdown passes, was able to run the ball in for a touchdown as well. All the talk about all these quarterbacks, Trinidad, Chambliss, Kamario, Taylor, whatever, I think Keelan Russell's probably playing about as well as any of them, J-Mart.
25: Oh, no, I think so, too. I think that, again, that was one of those performances. You basically said exactly what I was saying, which is that was what a Saban Alabama team used to do. And a lot of times it wasn't Mississippi State. It seemed to be Ole Miss year after year that would come in undefeated, and they would just get absolutely destroyed by Alabama. And I think that Kamario Taylor, you know, there's still some growth there and there's going to be some ups and downs. And he did some really nice things. He did some things that he, you know, you hadn't seen him do to this point, but he hadn't seen in Alabama yet. And he even admitted before the game that there were some nerves there. And he played like there were. This game next year, even though he probably, I don't know if he'll still be at Mississippi State, the bidding war may take him elsewhere. but I think he'll be a different player next year. But this was an experience he was going to have. And guess what? He's probably going to get a couple of more of these before the end of the year. But Alabama made him extremely uncomfortable. He just never really looked like I'm not sure that Mississippi State was quite ready for this moment.
0: I agree.
25: And Alabama was, and Keelan Russell was everything that you could have wanted to see. He was Jalen Hurts-like to me on the ground, but a much better passer, especially at that level to what Hurts was at Alabama when he was almost a pure athlete that every once in a while threw the ball. Keelan Russell was throwing darts, and he's got some guys out there that can make plays. Like, Alabama looks very much legit right now, the way that they're turning teams over, getting the football back. And, of course, Mississippi State helped them multiple times during the course of this game. But Keelan Russell looks like he's the goods. Like, that conference right now, you look at Russell, you look at Taylor even on an off day, you look at Trinidad Chambliss. I mean, my goodness, that's just three. But you've got – there's some studs playing quarterback in the SEC.
0: Arch Manning. Oh, no, never mind, never mind. Sorry, too soon.
25: No, I didn't overlook him. I just didn't mention him.
0: No, I know. Alabama, by the way, not sure if you looked at the schedule. Georgia at home next week, baby. Yeah. So
25: those are the two teams right now that look completely different than the rest of that conference.
0: Totally agree. Texas has a bye this week. They are also 4-0. So the SEC down to three undefeated teams: Alabama 5-0, Georgia 5-0, Texas 4-0. Really quick, J Mart, before we come back and talk a little bit about the chaos in the Big Ten, Miami 41, Clemson 13. This one is about to go final. We're under about 2 minutes left in this game. It is worth noting, at halftime, it was 17-6, and it was 24-6 going into the fourth quarter. Miami was 17 fourth quarter points to put this one away. Any big picture takeaways on this, or just Miami being Miami?
25: Miami being Miami more than anything. I mean, they kind of forced the issue early, and Clemson, they're just not able to score. I think that I know what the rankings say, but I said when we did our predictions at the beginning of the season that Miami would end the season as the number one seed. I think that's absolutely on the table right now, and I think that they probably are playing the best of anybody in the country. You go back and look at even the Wake Forest game where they struggled. Wake's turned out to be pretty good, and they have killed everybody else. And that was on the road at Death Valley when, you know, Clemson had kind of turned it around since the second half of the North Carolina game, and they just had no chance. They couldn't stop the offense of Miami. Miami's defense was able to keep them to a couple of field goals, especially one late in the first half that kept that thing at more than just an arm's length. Miami's just really, really good, and I'm not sure that anybody right now is going to beat them.
0: They look the part. It is worth noting, by the way, Clemson for years has struggled to run the ball. Right now, 28 yards rushing on 30 attempts, 0.9 yards per carry. Some of that is probably a credit to the Miami defense, but you know, this has been an issue for years now with Clemson, and it looks like it will continue. Clemson will fall to 3-2. To their credit, they had won three straight games since the LSU game, but they do fall officially to Miami. Final score 41-13. Miami is 5-0 heading into its bye week. Fox Sports Radio, Air Tours, Jason Martin. We are live 11:18 Eastern Fox Sports Radio studios. We'll come back when we do. Take a look at the Big Ten. Michigan's down. Penn State's down. Who's got it worse? Speaking of which, you know who doesn't have it bad? Julian Sane, because he gets to throw to Jeremiah Smith. We might touch on that as well. That's all next. Fox Sports Radio.
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0: 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You'll see all of our best videos from all of your favorite shows. Hit the thumbs up icon, comment away. Let us know whose takes you like and whose takes you don't. Just search Fox Sports Radio on YouTube. J-Mart, two very interesting results from the Big Ten, and I love the way that you want to frame this. So, Michigan, obviously coming off the last-second loss to Iowa last week. They fell at home 20-14 to the Minnesota Golden Gophers. By the way, great post-game video from the Minnesota locker room that people can find on social media. Struggle bus in Ann Arbor. And you know what? Before we talk a little bit about another struggling Big Ten team, why don't you go ahead and play the sound, Donovan?
1: Do you feel like you're still trying to figure it out?
2: I'm still trying to figure it out. I've been in this profession 40-plus years, and this is maybe the biggest challenge I've had. And we will get it figured out. I promise you that. I'm not sure what the timeline is, but I promise you we'll get it figured out at some juncture.
0: Biggest problem we've had, biggest struggle we've had in 40 years as a head coach. I don't know how long it'll take to get figured out. Not exactly a ringing endorsement there. But as bad as it is, might not be worse than the Penn State Nittany Lions, who on Friday night also lost their second straight game. This one at Northwestern, 34-13. We joked about getting Chip Kelly'd, but that's exactly what happened. Northwestern over 500 yards of total offense in the win. Penn State 3-2, Michigan 3-2 with the miracle win over Western Michigan. Who are you more worried about, small picture, big picture, J-Mart?
3: Man, both situations are bad. You got two coaches that a lot of people have liked for a long time, struggling early. Now, Matt Campbell didn't have a whole lot of time. He was hired late, and, you know, we got to see whether or not he can recruit, because that wasn't something at Iowa State that he was known to be able to do, and that's something you've got to be able to do at Penn State. And with those resources, the usual rule of thumb is, at least that this is the way people think, oh, well, look what he did at Iowa State, now give him resources. Well, he's still got to be able to bring those guys into Happy Valley. Like right now, it's more the Iowa State All-Stars, sort of, mixed with whatever they still had and could pick up late. I need to give that a little bit more time. Now, what's happening in Michigan concerns me, and this is the main reason why. Bryce Underwood's just not good. He's just not good, man. He was supposed to be it. We know this. But my man threw for 101 yards today against Minnesota, and this is not the first time this season that he's had a stat line that has been that unimpressive. Like, that to me is the reason I'm more concerned. The other reason I would say is Whittingham, in the last handful of years at Utah, one of the things that fan base kind of pointed to and said, we don't like this, is that the offense was a little bit too old school in its approach, and you didn't see a lot of, like, variation from game to game. You didn't see a lot of changes and adjustments in the second half of some of these games, and it seemed like some teams were sort of evolving past them, almost in a Clemson-like way. So that would concern me a little bit if he's going to continue to kind of play the same way. But, you know, I am more concerned, I think, about Michigan simply because I just feel like they were so excited to have that guy at quarterback, and they were just flat out wrong. Everybody was. I mean, we would include ourselves probably in that we definitely, I mean, there was no reason not to believe what you were being told, but this is exactly why we need to see it before we overhype it. We're never going to do that, but that's what we should do, because I just think that Underwood is, he's just not good. It's not even that he's average. He's just bad, Aaron.
0: So the two exact things that you have just laid out are the two reasons why I'm actually less concerned about Michigan than I am about Penn State. I'm less concerned about Michigan than Penn State because, one, they have a coach who's won at a really high level. And I know Matt Campbell had success at Penn State, but I think to your point, you know, like, and it's funny because we had Iowa Sam on the show last week after the Iowa win over Michigan, but we asked him, and I said, you know, I think there's this belief, exactly what you just said, of like, well, you know, I mean, you just give him more and da-da-da-da, and it's like, okay, we got to see. And, you know, Penn State, for all of the James Franklin slander, was a player two away from playing for a national championship 2 years ago. And so I know Michigan has been good of late, but I don't know. There's just something about Matt Campbell, and it just, you know, brought all his guys. And I, like you said, he got the job late in the cycle. You're not going to piece together a top five recruiting class. I get all that. Also with Michigan, the other thing that I would say why I'm less concerned is because the problem is very obvious. And I think that they know that what they have to do to fix it. They cannot bring Bryce Underwood back as quarterback. Now, I know it's going to ruffle some feathers, and I know it's going to, you know, make for some uncomfortable conversations in the offseason, but, you know, this is now essentially professional sports. This is big boy college football, and if you're not good enough, you're not good enough. And I think the other thing, too, is that roster really is kind of built to win, especially next year. They basically had maybe the youngest team in college football last year, won 9 games despite Bryce Underwood. But all their running backs, all their wide receivers, most of the O-line, all is expected to be back next year. And it sucks. You feel bad. But the stat line speaks for itself. 10 of 21 passing today, 101 yards, no touchdowns, 2 interceptions. It's just simply not good enough. And so that's actually why I feel a little bit better about Michigan. Now, Kyle Whittingham has to have the you-know-what to actually make the move at some point, and it might not even be this season. But if it doesn't get better in a hurry, I can't imagine the world where he's coming back next year, where he being Bryce Underwood.
3: Yeah, right. I think you're right. I mean, you saw what happened with South Carolina with the course of this week, Sellers not getting as many reps as he was getting, you know, prior. Like, finally, they're starting to look elsewhere. Despite what you were told, your eyes are not deceiving you. And Michigan may be, you know, nearing that same exact position with Bryce Underwood. I think you do make a valid point there in terms of being a little bit more worried on the flip side, because you think, at least I would say this, like, Michigan should be able to go get a good quarterback after the year, and maybe that fixes a lot of their woes. They may be more patient. I don't know. These two fan bases, both, neither one of them are particularly patient, but you do look up, right? And I mean, that was a heck of a football game between Pittsburgh and Virginia Tech on Friday that Narduzzi's club won, but a great environment in Blacksburg, maybe for the first time in a while, because they were legitimately, you know, excited about that program. Penn State, I think that James Franklin did need to go, but it does show that does need to be a plan in motion. You do have to have something, because usually, you know, Matt Campbell wasn't number one choice for anybody, I don't think, up there. That's who they end up with. It's like, you know what, that could end up working out because of what we've seen in the past or whatever. But I am mildly worried that he is not going to be able to recruit. And we've seen that happen before. And if he can't recruit, then it's not going to be a very long tenure for him in Happy Valley.
0: We will see, as mentioned earlier, Penn State, their next game. Talk about two teams that need a win. USC traveling to Penn State next Saturday for the whiteout game. Michigan does go into a bye. Then they, ironically, play Penn State at home. So you talk about a couple big weeks for both teams. Penn State with USC and Michigan back-to-back. Fox Sports Radio, Air Tours, Jason Martin. We are live. Fox Sports Radio studios. Come back. Talk about another Big Ten team that does not have any worries right now. That's Ohio State. We'll do that in half a second. Before we do, though, let's get into the news desk with Dan Beyer. What's up, buddy?
4: What's going on, guys? I'll tell you what's going on in Milwaukee. It's a party right now for the Brewers. Still some work to do, but William Contreras broke a 2-2 tie in the bottom of the seventh inning with a solo home run. Brewers lead the Padres right now 3-2 in the eighth inning. Still a lot of baseball to play. There was a lot of baseball played earlier today as well. Rays topped the Yankees 1-0. Tampa Bay had the Yankees on no-hit watch. Drew Rasmussen was mowing them down. They did get a hit in the eighth inning, but that was the only hit of the game, so the Rays are up 1-0 in the series after their 1-0 win today. White Sox blanked the Guardians 3-0. The Dodgers, a home victory against the Braves in their game one, 5-3. Now in college football, second-ranked Georgia win against Vanderbilt today, 38-14. Also in the SEC, seventh-ranked Alabama out of number 16 Mississippi State, 56-23. What about Mizzou? The 25th-ranked Tigers take out number 8 Florida, 45-17. As Jamal Roberts had 211 yards and 3 touchdowns. Jeremiah Smith wasn't too bad for Ohio State in Iowa City.
5: Sam fakes the handoff, sets up to pass. Pressure coming, eludes one defender. Rockets one deep down the right side of the field for Jeremiah Smith. Got it to the 10 of Iowa, off a defender and into the end zone. Jeremiah Smith, long distance from Julian Sand, 58 yards to the house.
4: His second touchdown of the game. Paul Keels from Learfield on the call. Buckeyes win 31-14 over the 14th ranked Iowa squad. Smith's numbers on the day, 11 catches, those two touchdowns, and 206 yards receiving. Third-ranked Notre Dame, a win against North Carolina, 37-26. Now, tonight, Mark Fletcher scored twice for Miami. They pull away from Clemson. Canes win big, 41-13. 10th-ranked BYU held off TCU, 17-10. Texas Tech had a little trouble with Colorado for a while, but the 12th-ranked Red Raiders win in Boulder, 29-7. 18th-ranked USC holding off Washington, 25-21. Couple of rough 6th-ranked Indiana beat Rutgers 47-15, and number 11 LSU down McNeese by a count of 63-14. Don't want to forget Boise State, who topped Utah State 37-18. So the 22nd-ranked Broncos improved to 5-1. Couple of other notes, guys. Panthers placed Xavier Leggett on IR. Seahawks did the same with running back Jadarian Price. Bears likely to start Tyson Bagent tomorrow against the Jets. And U.S. soccer, U.S. men's national team, international friendly, taking on Mexico, up 2-0 right now in the 68th minute. Fellas, back to you.
0: Thank you very much, Dan Beyer. Dan Beyer, hang out for half a second.
4: All right.
0: I mean, you are our Ohio State insider, so.
4: I don't know about that, but I do think your conversation about Michigan and Penn State was interesting.
0: Real quick, what is your quick thought?
4: Well, I'm not trying to curry favor because you're in studio, but I do agree with you. I think if you were Michigan, the whole Bryce Underwood thing, I understand the hype. But the position that Kyle Whittingham was put in, I don't know how you could have any expectations. That athletic department, when we remember, you couldn't hire a better man than Kyle Whittingham at that time. So it fit for the drama that was going on in that athletic department, in that football program. But we remember, there's a reason why Kyle Whittingham isn't at Utah right now. Like, they were ready to move on from the Kyle Whittingham era. And it's why he went and ended up taking this job. So it was a late hire, late December. I mean, weeks after Matt Campbell was hired.
0: And so, they vetted a bunch of guys, too. Jeff Brohm, Kenny Dillingham, who's coaching right now. Like, he was also, much like Matt Campbell, not their first choice either. But keep going.
4: Yeah, I just don't think, like, I understand that Michigan feels that they're Michigan. I just don't know how you could have your expectations on a season like this when there was just so much turmoil to deal with.
6: I bet they found a way.
4: What's that?
6: I bet they found a way. Like, what you're saying is right. Like, yeah, you shouldn't have expectations. I don't tell them that, though. Their fan base, I still think, still believes they should be better than they are.
0: Absolutely.
4: Especially if you're paying Bryce Underwood what you are.
6: Yes.
4: You know, but yes. I think as you also then look forward, I don't think that there's the commitment to Kyle Whittingham. I think that was the hire just in the moment that they needed to make. If they moved off of him this year, I wouldn't be surprised.
0: I will say, listening to his press conferences, I don't feel, this could be total armchair analysis, I don't feel like he's totally invested. Like, I think he wanted to keep coaching, and now he's there, and he's like, I was in the last place for 30 years, now I'm just in this random, you know, place, and he doesn't, the thing that made him, you know, so good at Utah, calm, cool, you know, never too high, never too low. I feel like that's kind of like a negative right now. Like, I feel like, you know, I was watching right now during the break, like, some John Summerall post game, and he just was like, this is unacceptable. This, you know, and he did what you would expect him to do, but that dude's like 42 and Kyle Whittingham's like 68. And it's just, I don't know.
6: This is the reverse. To me, this is the reverse of Calipari. Like, this is, like, Calipari leaves Kentucky and he goes to Arkansas. Well, here you go from Arkansas to Kentucky in the sport. You go from a place where it's not quite the same. And I think that the demeanor point that you're making is relevant, but I also think you can go further than that and say, at his age, I think he wanted to keep coaching, but maybe he didn't want the pressure coaching situation. And so he ends up at Michigan, where the pressure is far higher than at any time when he was at Utah. And maybe he's at a point in his career where he probably would be better off at a smaller place where he's just able to coach X's and O's and not be caught up in some of this stuff, because he may just not be made for this spotlight at this age.
4: Remember when he left Utah? It wasn't, you would have thought for what he accomplished with that program that there would be this huge send-off. And I think the school probably wanted to. I don't think that he wanted to. Mm-mm. I don't think he wanted that. And even in his statement of whatever was read, it wasn't this great farewell, I'm done coaching, riding off into the sunset. It feels like someone who dated someone for a long time and got dumped and then immediately started dating someone else.
7: That was the exact analogy when I was talking about the press conference stuff. Like the dude that was married for like 40 years and, you know, I don't want to be morbid, but, you know, maybe the guy, the wife passes away and just like just gets remarried to have somebody there. And it's like, maybe this wasn't the move that I should have made. Dan, I think you have to run. Can you stay on the other side and talk to Jeremiah Smith?
4: Yeah.
7: I don't know. Okay, cool.
4: Absolutely.
7: Cool. All right, we'll come back. Talk Jeremiah Smith, who is unbelievable. We'll do that next. Fox Sports Radio.
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5: Scenic Blue Ridge Mountain trails and sunny afternoons at local breweries. Sounds like a Nashville getaway. Explore

0: Fox Sports Radio, Aaron Torres, Jason Martin. We are live approaching midnight Eastern Fox Sports Radio studios. Going to bring in Dan Byer to talk Jeremiah Smith. By the way, did you guys see what happened in the Colorado State game tonight? So I'll be quick here, but former legendary UConn head football coach Jim Mora is now at Colorado State. Bad move for him to leave Storrs, neither here nor there. Relieved his defensive coordinator of play calling duties in the middle of the game. The coordinator left the field and the coordinator was fired during the game. He is now at Colorado State. Colorado State lost by 30 to Oregon State. Jim Mora Jr., Jim L. Mora, firing his defensive coordinator in the middle of the game. So that is your that's your Pac-12 Saturday night update.
1: I did not know that one, man.
0: Just the sound just came across my feed. But, you know, who's not getting fired is...
2: By the way, do you want to hear Mora? I got it, if you want.
0: Lay it on me, Dan.
2: Okay,
0: Byer.
2: All right. This is what we've got. So here's what Jim Mora had to say afterwards.
3: We didn't see Tyson on the sidelines in the second half. Did you like to make a change there?
4: Tyson was relieved of his play calling duties. He left the field, and he's no longer with this football program.
5: That's a permanent.
4: That is a permanent.
5: So can he take over as DC then?
4: Kenny will be the primary play caller. Yeah, I put him. He was put in a very difficult situation tonight, and he responded well, and the players responded well. The very first play he called as a defensive coordinator his entire life was a sack caused fumble. So we're going to get better. We're going to get a lot better. He's a good football coach.
3: Did you anticipate that he would leave the field when he was relieved?
4: That wasn't anything that I would ever consider. I just relieved him of his duties as a play caller. He made the decision on his own to leave the field, and he is no longer with the program.
0: Yeah. There you go.
1: Man, good times. Good times.
2: Man, I'm Pac-12 after dark in a different version, to your point. My goodness.
0: And all I'll say is, 12-team playoff. The stakes aren't as big. We got coaches being fired in the middle of the game. Real quick, Byer, because you got to run. Steve DeSager is going to join us for hour two and three. You're the Buckeye. And, you know, Jamar and I actually talked about this was during the Texas game about Jeremiah Smith. Should he just be the number one overall pick? Jamar, right. I'm going to bring you in half a second. But Dan, take it wherever you want on Jeremiah Smith. Guy is so freaking good.
2: I will say this because I don't usually, if I tweet, it's usually something dumb and doesn't go anywhere. Dennis Dodd threw this out there and says, is this the greatest Buckeye we've ever seen? Now, I've been watching Ohio State football since the mid-1980s, and only Orlando Pace's dominance, especially from the beginning of coming in, being the dominant player that I think could challenge him. Like you can't put a wide receiver up against him. Right, because he's now got all the records and has done so in 2.5 years.
0: That's what I was going
2: to
0: say.
2: You know, like to that point, and I know, you know, the playoff run, a little, you know, few more games, whatever. But you can't argue any of that. And then you just think of he's got a national championship. He is the only thing that they have right now. Truly, they can't run the ball that well. Sam just throws it up to him and he threw it in triple coverage and ended up being a 50-yard gain today. So it's truly. For all of the greats, what do you think? And you think of that program of the most dominant, it is a legitimate conversation, and he may be the best Buckeye that at least I've seen in the last 40 years.
0: And all I'll say to piggyback off that, when I started seeing that he was breaking Ohio State receiving records 2 to 3 games into his junior year.
1: That's just insane.
0: Insane given.
1: Considering the level of wide receiving talent that has played at Ohio State, that is absolutely just absurd.
0: And it's kind of worth noting the guys that he played with in year one.
1: Yeah, that's
0: like,
1: right.
0: Like, it'd be one thing if he's 10 years removed from JSN and Garrett Wilson and whatever, but like, he played with Emeka Ebuka. He played with Carnell Tate, the first wide receiver off the board. So, yeah, it's getting a little hyperbolic at this point. I think coming into today, he was the leader for the Heisman in some markets.
2: I don't know how he doesn't win it.
0: Yeah.
2: Now, like, I mean, maybe Keelan Russell takes off and Alabama beats Georgia next week and he has a great game. But, you know, granted, we're in early October, but he's lived up to everything so far.
0: Well, and I think the big thing that I've seen, you watch the team closer than I have. I do think they don't have a great wide receiver, too.

0: You brought this up earlier to me today, Dan, but McEwen, he's a nice player, but he's not Carnell Tate. He's not at Buka, whatever. Don't have a wide receiver, too, and they're not running the ball super well right now.
1: Yeah.
0: So it's unbelievable what is being put on his shoulders to make. And by the way, when Texas shut him down, the offense stopped. And so, yeah.
1: Yeah, he had, and just you guys touched on it earlier. Like, I think Miami's a better team than they are. You know, Miami's fourth right now. I think Alabama's probably better than Ohio State is right now. I think Notre Dame's better than Ohio State is right now. They say fifth. I'm not sure even how good Texas is, to be honest, but it's all Jeremiah Smith, which gives you reason. And the final point about Smith, he has a national championship moment because on the third down that they needed against Notre Dame, they go to a true freshman. You know, let him go one-on-one. And, I mean, you look back at the career, if he ends up with the Heisman, it's going to be one of the greatest college careers we've ever seen in 3 years.
0: It's insane. He's been unbelievable. Ohio State now sitting, obviously, at 4-1. And I'll say this, I mean, at Indiana, at USC, Oregon. By the way, Northwestern all of a sudden not a pushover. Nebraska's 5-0. So he will have plenty of spotlight. And I think really quick, I think that was the thing that kind of hurt him last year was they just didn't play a lot of big games. And the funny thing was, I remember looking at the stats at the end of the year being like, J-Mart, he had last year 87 catches, 1,200 yards, 12 touchdowns. And we never talked about him just because of the schedule. We will this year, like I said. They still have Oregon at Indiana at USC. And Ohio State is sitting at 4-1 after beating Iowa. Fox Sports Radio, Air Tours, Jason Martin, Fox Sports Radio Studios. We'll come back, go back to Thursday night. Cleveland Browns. Speaking of Ohio football teams that are unbeatable, Browns next. 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
20: In late night Major League Baseball, opener of a best of five division series, Padres had the leadoff man top of the ninth at Milwaukee, top seeded Brewers leading San Diego 3-2. Dodgers opened their best of five, beating Atlanta 5-3. The day began in an ALDS game one. White Sox with the shutout win at Cleveland 3-0, and Tampa Bay beat the Yankees 1-0. Winner Drew Rasmussen had a no-hitter through 7 2/3. And it's just gone final, a soccer exhibition in Arizona. USA 3-0. The men beat Mexico tonight. As for the college football, there is a late night game on Fox TV, early second quarter. Arizona at home leads Cincinnati 7-0. Number 2 Georgia beat Vanderbilt 38-14. Third ranked Notre Dame won at North Carolina 37-26. Fourth ranked Miami tonight, a winner at Clemson 41-13. Fifth ranked Ohio State won at Iowa 31-14. I'm Steve DeSay.
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21: 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Aaron Torres, Jason Martin, we are live. Midnight Eastern, Fox Sports Radio Studios. Awesome day of Major League Baseball. Awesome day of college football. We'll keep you updated. The Brewers 2 outs away from taking a Game 1 win over San Diego in the NLDS best of five series. They're up 3-2, 1 out in the ninth. And in college football, I don't believe there are any ranked teams left playing, but Arizona up on Cincinnati 7-0 in the second quarter, and Baylor with DJ Lagway up 21-6 on Arizona State. J-Mart, really quick before we switch over to the NFL on Thursday night, we didn't talk top 10 Florida losing to Missouri. Did you have any, I mean, it wasn't pretty. Missouri destroyed them. But is there any big picture takeaway on Florida, team that everybody loved coming into this game, getting blown out on the road by Missouri?
22: Yeah, that was my point about how outside of Alabama and Georgia, it looks like the SEC is just going to beat each other up again. And we're going to get to bowl season and whoever gets into the college football playoff. And we're still not going to know until we see them play some of these better out-of-conference teams that they'll see what this actually is. Because you had Ole Miss beat LSU, then you had Ole Miss get beat by Florida, then you had Florida get absolutely boat raced by Missouri. And it's just kind of the same thing. A&M's already out of that mixture. You're just kind of not sure. I mean, Florida's still a young team. They were going to lose. I thought they were going to be challenged at Missouri, but I'm a little surprised that it was that emphatic. I did not see that coming. I mean, that thing was almost never close. It's a tough place to go and play, and that's a defense that is equipped to stop what Florida wants to do offensively, but they just had absolutely no answers in that game after they were scoring more points per game than basically anybody in the country in terms of their efficiency and what they were able to do. That was it's just a great, very impressive win for Eli Drinkwitz and the Missouri team. But more than anything, I think it just belies that a lot of these teams, eventually we're going to see some blemishes along the way. And we're also seeing a lot of young teams and teams that are still kind of growing together. And every once in a while, they're going to put up a dud. And I think that's what we saw.
21: I'll say this on the SEC. I think there's three really good teams, Alabama, Georgia. I do think Texas is good, but limited by the quarterback. And then I think LSU's kind of the wild card. I know they lost at Ole Miss, but, you know, driving the length of the field to win it.
0: I know Ole Miss on the inverse is 4-3-1 with the bye. I don't believe them. But the point is, I think there's a solid middle tier that's going to beat up on each other. And I will say, I think the bottom is dreadful. South Carolina now is 0-3 in SEC play. Arkansas 0-2. Vanderbilt's 0-2. Oklahoma's not good. Texas A&M just beat Arkansas, but I don't think they're very good. I don't think Auburn's very good. Anyway, point being is I do think there's clear top two to top three, and I think LSU to me is going to be kind of the wild card if they can get going. By the way, you know, we talk about, you know, Bama, Georgia next week. How about this, J-Mart? Top 25 matchup, LSU at Kentucky.
1: Yeah.
0: Kentucky now 4-1 after coming back from a 17-point deficit to beat South Carolina today. So, you know, it's going to get a, by the way, the Red River Shootout next week as well. So this one's going to get a little bit lost in the shuffle, but a top 25 game between LSU and Kentucky at Kroger Field in Lexington. By the way, real quick, were you in Lexington earlier this week? I don't know if you want to share, but
1: I believe you were in Lexington. You realize I sent you that live, right?
0: I thought you did, but I wasn't totally sure. You were in Lexington.
1: Yeah, I watched Alabama, Mississippi State on my phone driving.
0: You were in Lexington.
1: I went past Lexington to Versailles, Kentucky.
0: I've been there.
1: And that was the home of the Woodford Humane Society. And I was there to pick up a rescue dog. We lost our miniature schnauzer last week. And we had promised we were going to wait a while till we got a second dog. And I made it a week. I don't know, man. Like, there's still a lot of love to give, and there was a dog out there that needed a home. And when I got there, and they even told me that she had come from a kill shelter, I was just like, "Yeah, well, I'm taking her home." Like, there's just no ifs, ands, or buts. See, I drove. It was about 210 miles.
0: Oh, wow!
1: So about 3.5 hours from here in Nashville. Picked her up, brought her back. She's been phenomenal. The kids are a little bit afraid of her because she's young and
0: got a lot of energy.
1: But I think that she's going to be a blast for them once they get a little bit more used to her. And it's awesome, man. Like, dogs are truly just the best. Legitimately. Like, like our life without Margot over the last week was just not the same.
0: Sure. Well, we're glad that you gave a beautiful dog a good home. You sent pictures to me and Deutsch earlier in the day. And yes, you were in Kentucky, of course. Kentucky will host LSU, and you'll have a new buddy to watch that game before we come on air next week.
1: That's right. South Carolina, man, they need a buddy. they need a buddy in the worst way right now. Shane Beamer needs a buddy.
0: I'll tell you, you know, really quick, there were reports that Shane Beamer, if he did not win this game, would get fired. Now they actually, you know, speaking of Florida, they go to Florida next week. So South Carolina at Florida, they at least get the 12:45 Eastern time AM kickoff. So they don't get nighttime in the swamp. Then they have a bye. So
1: let him coach and lose to Florida and fire him during the bye week.
0: Yes, that is. I don't have that like sourced or anything. I'm just saying.
1: It just makes sense.
0: Yeah, just, you know, they're 2-3 right now, 0-3 in the SEC. And by the way, this was by technicality the easy part of the schedule. Mississippi State at home, Kentucky at home. I know they did play at Alabama, but in a make or break year, you know, those are probably two games you have to win. And South Carolina now 2-3, 0-3 in the SEC. And I don't know if it'll happen tomorrow, but I think if they lose in ugly fashion to Florida, it would make sense going into the bye. Browns have a semi-bye after beating the Steelers on Thursday night. Great post-game locker room video. Todd Monken saying, "Guys, I'll see you Tuesday." So they got about 5 days off after beating the Pittsburgh Steelers 27-24 Thursday night. I think there's two different conversations. Well, there's really several conversations to have. First of all, I will say for Browns fans and what they have gone through, 3-1 start. You know, obviously they lost that week one game to the Jags, and I'm not saying they've beaten the best teams in the league, but they play the Jets next week. They got the Titans coming up. They got a second game with the Steelers. I mean, I don't know. It doesn't really feel fluky to me. There's a Deshaun Watson angle we can discuss here momentarily, but Browns 3-1 coming out of Thursday night.
22: Yeah, look, that's impressive. It is. Steelers' first half was abysmal, but you're right. There's two conversations here. Todd Monken has done a nice job. Browns are starting to get a lot of like, oh, this is a playoff team kind of conversations talked about. I just got to say this, though.
0: Say it.
22: I can't take this. What an inspiration Deshaun Watson is. Like, what a comeback story this is. This is incredible. Amazon should be ashamed of themselves.
0: Yes. Explain that, for people who missed that what you're talking about.
22: That coverage Thursday was just so bubbly and over the top and pro Deshaun Watson. It's just like, look, he does seem to be playing a lot better right now. Don't expect me to want to see that. Like, don't expect me to be okay with us now just giving him a standing ovation because – again, the biggest problem with Deshaun Watson, the redemption story, is that there was no true fall because he didn't really get punished the way many of us believe that he should have gotten punished, and there was no remorse. There was no admission. There was no acceptance of anything. And what he was accused of and what the evidence, just mountains of evidence, seemed to prove was abhorrent kind of stuff. And for us now to just, now we just sweep it under the rug because he's playing good football again with the Browns, and that should be inspiring to, no, man, no. Sorry, that's a no for me, dog. Like, I just can't get there. And, like, as a result, like, I don't want to watch the Browns play football. I can't do it. I know some people were very, there were a couple people on our airwaves, and I just saw it through some news articles, but I know Stugatz said he wasn't down with it, and I think Brady Quinn also came out and he wasn't down with it either, but you can add me to that list. I'm just not okay with this at all. I just don't understand what is the rationale for Amazon to go over the top pro Deshaun? What are they getting out of that? Like, that is not, that was almost not even journalism. That was almost propaganda on streaming television. It was gross, man. Like, it was almost like, I'm just going to turn this off. Even though this game is compelling down the stretch, I'm not sure I can take much more of this.
0: Yeah, by the way, should mention, we do have a final in Milwaukee. Brewers do take game one of the NLDS, 3-2 over the Padres. DeSager will get you some details on that in just a second. Brewers obviously up 1-0 in that series. Back to the Cleveland Browns. Yeah, so first of all, yeah, so Taylor Rooks did like this 4-5, 6-minute sit down before the game. And basically, how much he had to overcome and blah, blah, and getting booed in the preseason without any acknowledgement of
22: why.
0: Yes, and he was getting booed in the preseason not just because he was not playing well. Everybody listening knows it. Google it if you don't. But yes, the masseuse situation, all of that. And what's weird is, so I agree with everything you said, is to me it's total non-starter. But what makes it tough is it's easy to root for the Browns as a team. And then let's take it a step further. Like, if Todd Monken's even half decent,
22: right?
0: Like, what a story that is, because, you know, and they were kind of playing it up a little bit on the broadcast, but obviously 60 years old, first ever opportunity to become a head coach. And, I know you know this, but for people who forget, like, basically nobody wanted that job and he only got it essentially by default because nobody else had any interest in taking it. And so that's the tough part, is it's not just the Deshaun Watson stuff, but it's also the fact that, like, it's so easy to root for the team. It's so easy to root for the coach. And then, of course, you have the Deshaun Watson factor that makes it basically impossible to root for. So,
22: yeah, I mean, it's just, again, I see him playing quarterback and I just can't get it out of my head. And I don't know. Look, I say, he wasn't really punished for it, da da da, all this other kind of stuff. I'm not sure even if he was punished for it, I would feel okay about all that. But more than anything, it's just you can't watch the Browns without that constantly being a distraction. And that's a significant problem. But the Monken point is accurate. And I mean, he's gonna walk to the coach of the year if this continues, because nobody saw this coming at all.
0: No one saw it coming at all. 3-1. And I will tell you, listen, I know Baltimore is in the division. I know Cincinnati, which of course is ironically coming off of a loss to the Steelers. I know they're in the division. And so it will be an uphill battle. But like I said, you know, you get a long time off, then you play the Jets, then you host the Ravens. Obviously, that's going to be a tough one. Then Titans, Steelers again. So even if you assume a loss with the Ravens, I mean, like 5-2 is very much on the table. Then from there, in theory, it does get a little bit tougher. You get the Bengals twice. You get at New Orleans. You get at Baltimore later in the year. But, they, you know, listen, last place schedule for a reason. There is a pathway to the playoffs, but yeah, I don't have a ton else to add. It's a great story for the team, but I stand with you, man. It's tough to. It's not like it's tough to see like Deshaun Watson succeeding, but that doesn't mean I have to root for him. And I hadn't seen any of the other things that the other guys said. I mean, by the way, Brady Quinn, former Cleveland Browns quarterback himself, I'm sure he has relationships in that building still. So I didn't even see what he said about it, but not surprised there. So, Fox Sports Radio, Aaron Torres, Jason Martin. We are live. Fox Sports Radio Studios. We'll come back when we do. We'll actually talk a little WNBA.
22: Oh, man.
0: Oh, as always, season's not over. That might surprise you because I don't know if anybody's watching anymore, but controversy-filled week. The fever season is done. And Jay Martin took 3 full seasons. But someone finally stood up for Caitlin Clark. It's an early Christmas miracle. We'll discuss that next. Fox Sports Radio.
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21: 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We are live, 1223 Eastern Fox Sports Radio Studios. We're actually going to talk a little WNBA in just a second. But before we do, though, let's get it over to the news desk. Steve DeSager, what is trending? We have got to tell you about what happened in that Brewers-Padres game. It finished the four baseball games, the four openers of the division series tonight. Milwaukee hit a solo homer in the seventh, beat San Diego 3-2. In the ninth, a Padre hitter belted one deep to left. It was so high, it hit a railing attached to the roof and came down off the metal into the glove of the left fielder for an out.
0: Wow.
21: After delay and review, they ruled it was a fair ball, and you can catch it like that for an out if it was a fair ball. The Padres saying, wait a minute, if it didn't hit the roof, wouldn't it have gone out to tie the game? No. Ground rules, no. Padres lose 3-2 at Milwaukee. American League off tomorrow. NLDSs continue tomorrow. The Dodgers took their opener in the Heat at home 5-3 over Atlanta. The day started with an ALDS game one of a best of five, with the White Sox pitching a combined shutout at Cleveland 3-0. And tonight, Tampa Bay at home down the Yankees 1-0, beating Garrett Cole with an early home run. Drew Rasmussen, the winning pitcher, 7 2/3 hitless innings until the Yankees finally got aboard with a hit. Exhibition in soccer in Arizona tonight. U.S. men over Mexico 3-0. And yes, we've got college football to discuss, because we've got four late games plus the Hawaii contest underway now. Hawaii scoreless early at home against San Jose State. There is a game on Fox TV right now at Arizona. This would be Arnie's Arizona Wildcats. Thank you. It's final seconds of the second quarter. Wildcats 7-0 over the Cincinnati Bearcats. Texas State leads at half at San Diego State 17-3. Mumps was the story at San Diego State going through the roster during the week. Baylor with a halftime lead at Arizona State 24-13. And early fourth quarter, Fresno State's ahead at Washington State 16-6. That a Pac-12 matchup. And if you missed the Pac-12 opener with Boise State and Utah State, the 22nd ranked Broncos beat Utah State 37-18. In the top 10, we had wins for Georgia and Notre Dame, Miami and Ohio State. Fifth ranked Buckeyes won at Iowa 31-14. Jeremiah Smith, 11 catches, 206 yards and two scores. Victories for Indiana and Alabama, for BYU, but not number 8 Florida. 25th ranked Missouri at home beat the Gators 45-17. 11th ranked LSU was hosting McNeese. Not close, as expected. 63-14 the final. McNeese with 10 punts, 6 first downs. Number 12 Texas Tech came back for the win at Colorado tonight 29-7. Victories for Tennessee and USC. Houston came back to beat UCF. And SMU and Kentucky got wins. 24th ranked Kentucky in overtime won at South Carolina 35-34. On a 2-point pass at the end, Minnesota defeated Michigan 20-14. Back to you.
0: Thank you very much, Steve DeSager. Fox Sports Radio, Aaron Torres, Jason Martin. We are live, 12:26 Eastern Time, Fox Sports Radio Studios. And DeSager will rejoin us in just a few minutes. Jay Mart, I don't know if you knew this coming into the week. WNBA season's still going on. Don't know if you were aware. A lot of controversy in the Aces Fever series. Now, you might be sitting here wondering, why are we talking about this after the fact? Obviously, the Aces took care of the Fever in what I would call controversial fashion.
1: You think?
0: Asia Wilson should not have been playing. I don't know if we're going to start calling this a Mickey Mouse championship if the Vegas Aces win, but she should not have been there for the deciding game. She was. Vegas won. They advance. Here's why I want to talk about it, though. After the game, after the season went final for the Fever, GM Amber Cox went to the podium. And in something that I don't think that I have heard yet, except maybe from Sophie Cunningham, she came to the defense of Caitlin Clark. And I'm going to play the sound in half a second. But you and I have done so many segments on just this refusal to acknowledge that Caitlin Clark elevated the entire league. It's okay to say there were good players before. It's okay to say that there are good players now. What is indisputable is that the rising tide of Caitlin Clark has lifted the entire league. Nobody has said it until Amber Cox, Indiana Fever GM, went to the podium after their season finished. Donovan, play the sound.
2: The other piece about Caitlin that I never want to take for granted is just, you know, what she has meant to our team, what she has meant to the league and what she's meant to women's basketball. She remains the tipping point. Look at the ratings and you look at the full buildings. You know, that started in 2024 when she came into the league. And that is because of Caitlin Clark. And that does not take anything away from anybody who's come before her or still playing or has worked in the league. I'm one of those people. I've been here 16 years. The build was slow. And then Caitlin Clark arrived and the floodgates opened. And so many people have been exposed to our game and our league because of her.
0: That was Fever GM Amber Cox after the game. Hallelujah! J-Mart, somebody finally said it. Take it wherever you want, my man. Take it wherever.
1: I mean, we all know it, and it's just the most obvious thing that could be said, and it's good that somebody finally did say it, but it's one of those where everybody hears it, and they're just like, yeah, I mean, right? I think it's hilarious. Like, you look at all of this, the WNBA players, like, she also went on to stand up for the fans.
0: Yes.
1: And that whole deal with Asia Wilson going nuclear because somebody pointed at her.
0: It's not just Asia Wilson.
1: It's not.
0: There's been like four incidents where, God forbid, people cheer loudly in a full arena. And let's just call it what it is. The fans are called racist because whatever. So keep going, J-Mart. But yes, Amber Cox also addressed her fans saying, quote, the attacks on our fan base have no basis in reality. Didn't mean to cut you off, but I just want to contextualize that.
1: Yeah, well, if you look at the response to what she said, they've all blasted her. The players, the media have all just come out of the woodwork to say that she's just lying through her teeth. And continuing to vilify the Indiana fans and basically saying, yeah, they are racist. You just don't want to see it and all this kind of stuff. And they listed all these people that have had incidents. Three of them were Asia Wilson, Angel Reese, and Dejani Carrington. I think I know why they had those issues. And apparently, just something I happened up on, Asia Wilson has a nice reputation in Las Vegas of being just a terrible human being to everybody she encounters in terms of like waiters and people that serve her. Not a lot of flattering stuff from what I heard. But the big thing is like, dude, you're the best player in the world. Who gives a rip if somebody is pointing at you? Like you're in a sporting environment in an away stadium. The biggest problem, like, it's just, you've got to just take it. You're the best player, so you're going to get this anyway, but this is going to happen across the board. And if you just look at this league again, they are still finding a way to ruin this even now because they won't even let this statement go without feeling like they have to go back and challenge it and say that this GM had no business saying this and she was wrong and that it's disgraceful that she did this and all this. It's like, you guys just don't understand. Like, what she said is the only truth that matters at this point in that league. I know. I saw the articles. 14% up or 17% up. Highest ratings ever and all this other kind of stuff. I'm just like, I still don't know a single person that watches it outside of Brian Noe.
0: Well, really quick. So a couple of things. One, first of all, they're allowed to say whatever they want, but somebody needed to say that this part. I'm now talking about what the GM said about the fans. In other words, her saying that the fans are racist, and then the exact quote from the GM: "The attacks on our fan base have no basis in reality, and they need to stop." So one, that's 100% accurate. Two, people are allowed to push back, like everything else in society. We need people to stand up for the other side. It can't be an echo chamber where only one side speaks up. And maybe this is a turning point for the entire league, which, oh, by the way, is now looking for a new commissioner. Speaking of the Asia Wilson situation, I gotta say, I heard some Sophie Cunningham sound today.
1: Yeah.
0: Blew my mind. I believe we have it. Donovan, play Sophie Cunningham talking about the Asia Wilson incident.
4: Oh my God, I have so many thoughts. And I almost put them on Twitter today, flying back, but I saved it for the pod. Here's my thing. Us women in sport, I'm going to say just women in sport because that's my occupation and I have lived this. We yell from the rooftops that we want equality, that we want to be treated like the men, that we want all this stuff and we deserve all these things. And we do deserve it, right? But if you're asking for all these fans to come and you have new fans who are real sports fans, and they come and do something that a sports fan would probably do if you're on the opposing team, and then we're going to go for them for just pointing, saying that you fouled, like, grow up. What are we doing? Like, we ask all these things, and then once people come out and support us, we get mad and it's inappropriate. And then us athletes need to be treated better, and these fans need to be more supportive and not say anything negative. I can say this because I hands down have probably got the entire season, maybe sometimes two seasons, of people coming after who I am, my character, what I stand for, X, Y, Z. I could go on and on. And I've heard the worst of the worst. It's part of it. It's part of it. Like, who cared?
0: That was Sophie Cunningham on the No Hesitation podcast. I got to give credit where it's due. She's saying what I think any rational sports fan is saying. You cannot, on one hand, demand respect and demand equality and treat us like the men. And then when you are treated like the men, which includes rowdy fans. And oh, by the way, I saw somebody else complain about, you wouldn't believe what's in my DMs. I don't care what's in your DMs. Be a normal person. Don't look at them. This is part of being a high-profile athlete. I love what Sophie Cunningham had to say. Take it away, J-Mar.
1: Yeah, so like one of the things that she's getting dogged about from this is that she's not very good. It's like, yeah, we know she's not a superstar player by any stretch of the imagination. It doesn't mean what she's saying is not right. This is 100% right. If you want to be taken seriously and if you want to be treated like the men and all this, the only thing I disagree with is her saying we do deserve it. I'm like, I don't know if I'm going that far, quite frankly, yet. But you're, you know, had you kind of made the best of the last couple of years, we might be having a better conversation right now. I think she would agree with that. But by and large, if you want to be taken and treated the same way that those guys are treated, then you're going to have to toughen up and deal with what they toughen up with, because you getting pointed at is not the same as a bunch of threats that these guys get for blowing fantasy teams and all the stuff that they get in the NFL after one interception and the things that their families hear and stuff. Who was it? I can't remember who it was, but they were talking about their family receiving all sorts of things after the team didn't play well. What'd you say?
0: Was it a football player you're talking about?
1: Yes.
0: I don't remember off the
1: top. It may have been.
0: Cairo Santos?
1: Ward? Was it Cam Ward?
0: I think it might have been. I feel like I did hear some Cam Ward stuff.
1: Yeah, so like, this is just, this comes with it, man. Like, with great power or with great notoriety comes a lot more. I mean, who's the most famous person on the planet right now? Probably our president.
0: Oh, yeah. Yeah, that's fair.
1: And who takes more flack than our president?
0: Nobody.
1: From a lot of sides. And look, he responds too. And a lot of times I think he shouldn't respond.
0: Sure.
1: I think he should just let it go too. But like, this is the case. Like, Asia Wilson, you've got to expect this and you've just got to be able to accept it. And don't come back to me and say that it's race. Look, you probably are going to deal with racists. There's no question about that. At some point in your life, you're probably going to encounter something like that.
0: But every criticism also isn't racist either.
1: No, it's not. Exactly. You can separate the two. But yet, you're going to deal with numbskulls, is my point. Like, there are going to be a couple of trolls or a couple of people out there who are just out to cause trouble or nefarious. But, you know, at some point in your life, you're going to deal with somebody that's scum. But you, it's how you react to that. And what you can't do is cry a river and try to find the nearest microphone to blow that up into a giant situation. Like, the way that she responded to what I thought was pretty basic heckling is utterly, like, beneath the best player in the world. Like, the if she's the best, like, you just have to shrug that off and expect that you're going to get that because you're the best. And yeah, that does lead to some jealousy, and people that like other players other than you are going to come after you for that. You just got to accept it. And she couldn't. That's where Sophie Cunningham is 100% right and is dead on with her critique here. It's just, if we want to be treated like them, then that means we're going to be treated like them on both sides. And to be treated like them means we also need to respond like them. And that is where we have a big disconnect.
0: There is no doubt. And yeah, I don't really have much else to add. I mean, I think to me, the whole Asia Wilson thing, I think what Sophie Cunningham said was just that was what frustrated me as an observer of that whole situation earlier this week, is just the idea that you can't demand respect, equality, respect. And it's like, there are downsides that come with these jobs, and there are downsides that come with the spotlight that is now on the league. And, you know, I think there's too many athletes, it's not just WNBA players, that expect all of the good and none of the bad. And it's like, no, you get paid a lot of money. And oh, by the way, you got paid a lot more now since Caitlin Clark came in and they redid the media deal. But you get paid more. It's because there's more people in the stands, more people watching, and you have to learn how to deal with it. So I don't really have a ton else to add, Jamar. I don't know if you have anything else to add, but it's just like, I'm so glad somebody said this, because I am just so over how these women act. And by the way, while we're here, I'm just going to say it, and I think I said it to lead this segment. Tainted title if the Vegas Aces win. She should not have been playing in game three. We all know it. We all know what the rules say, that basically based on the rules, she cannot enter the stands. They said, oh, she entered some, you know, player lane or something like that. Does not matter. She should not have played in game three. If they win the title, they obviously play the Valkyries on Sunday in the Western Conference Finals. If they win the title, it's tainted. But the broader picture, I'm so glad Sophie Cunningham said something.
1: Yeah, and to the GM's point, one other thing about that is, like, you can come at her and say that you've had different experiences or that she's not being fully accurate or whatever like that. She also did the thing that you have to do for your fan base. Like, the one person that, the one people that she has to make sure feel like, you know, she's on their side are the ones that are buying tickets in that building. It doesn't mean that you whitewash a bunch of awful behavior, but you are going to try to stand up for them when they are being called all sorts of things, and not just by players, but by a bunch of media types. And she called out the media types and said, it's a bunch of people that have never even been in our building that are saying all this kind of stuff. And there were literally media people that responded to that and said, yeah, that's because I'm afraid to come into your building. And I'm like, man, get out of the profession. Like, if that's your response, I don't think your coverage is needed. Like, I think we need to move on. Like, that was one of the most pathetic responses to something I've ever heard. It's like, I'm afraid to go into your building as a media person because of what I'm going to experience there. I'm like, what are you talking about?
0: Real quick, because we got to get to DeSager and take a break. As a media person in any American sport ever, has anything ever happened to them? Like, I can't speak to, like, you know.
1: Like, Jim Rome got a...
0: That was punched
1: by Jim Everett. Yeah,
0: that was calling him a name to his face, though. That's
1: yes,
0: not.
1: Yes.
0: That's
1: yes,
0: not.
1: Yes.
0: Oh, I was walking into a WNBA game in Cleveland, and I got beat up by fans in the hallway. Now, like I said, maybe in like some of these South American or European soccer countries, I don't know, but I've been following sports for a long time, and. I don't know. I don't ever remember a media member getting beat up by fans and because they're not safe. Anyway, Fox Sports Radio, Eric Torres, Jason Martin, Fox Sports Radio Studios. We'll come back when we do. We will get it to the news desk. Steve DeSager, a lot to get you caught up on. Busy day one of the NLDS. Busy day of college football. DeSager's going to have it all for you next. 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

0: Time Fox Sports Radio Studios, as we do every week. Let's get it over to the news desk. Steve DeSager, what is trending?
1: Craziness in the ninth inning in this Milwaukee Game 1 hosting the Padres. I referenced it this past hour, but the Padres thought they had a two-run homer in the ninth to take the lead. It was a high, deep fly ball to left. It wound up hitting the roof in Milwaukee on FS1.
2: Swing and a high fly ball down the left field line. It's off the railing. Ball. It's in fair territory. It is caught by Churio for the second out.
1: So, yes, it went for an out, and it didn't go out. You see, the Padres had gotten a leadoff single in the ninth, and then Manny Machado struck out. They're still down 3-2 at Milwaukee. Ty France hit that one, he thought, deeper, and the ground rules, after review, upheld it. It hit the railing attached to the roof in fair, was caught by the left fielder off the metal in fair. The next guy lined out to right to end game one of the best of five. And by the way, on a night where Jacob Mizorowski was a starting pitcher, we had more 100-mile-an-hour fastballs. In fact, according to the great researcher Sarah Langs, under pitch tracking, which they've had for almost 20 years now, this is already the playoff series with the most 100-mile-an-hour pitches because of the 64 total tossed by these two teams tonight. Earlier in the NLDS, the Dodgers took the Braves 5-3. Tarek Skubal got the win. It was nearly the warmest first pitch temperature in the history of the postseason. It was 100 degrees at Dodger Stadium when LA hosted Game 1 of the World Series against Houston in 2017. It was 103 for a night game. That is still the record. Skubal was sensational. 6 innings, 7 strikeouts. The Dodgers got home runs from Teoscar Hernandez, Kyle Tucker, and Max Muncy. FS1 will have the next 3 games of the series, including tomorrow night. And to college football, we had No. 5 Ohio State winning at Iowa 31-14. Jeremiah Smith, 11 receptions, 206 yards, and 2 touchdowns. He has passed Chris Olave for most receiving TDs in the history of Ohio State football. He's passed Emeka Ogbuka for most receptions in Ohio State history. This is impressive, especially with the amount of first-round receiver talent that comes out there. But when you say the history of Ohio State football, let's keep in mind there weren't exactly passing like this in the 1960s and before that, for that matter. Nonetheless, Jeremiah Smith, this great item from SEC Network, first player in Ohio State football history to have multiple games of 200 receiving yards and 2 receiving touchdowns in the contest. And he's done this in consecutive weeks. Meanwhile, Kentucky football got a win in overtime at South Carolina. Wildcats ranked 24th, won 35-34 on a 2-point pass at the end. Kentucky had trailed 17-0 late in the first half. South Carolina quarterback Lenora Sellers, 17 carries, 147 yards. He had 2 touchdown passes and 1 fumble. BYU, ranked 10th in the country, won 17-10 at TCU. Quarterback Bear Bachmeyer, only 62 yards passing, but had 2 touchdown runs. Cougars were up 10-7, with just 3 minutes left in this one. So this is one of the bottom 5 games in passing in the history of the BYU program, which has been known for its passing over the decade. But it's the second fewest in a victory in program history. 62 yards passing for BYU in this one. And FBS teams that have yet to trail in a game so far this season, and most clubs have been playing 5 games so far in the season. Georgia and Indiana are on the list, and the Indiana Hoosiers have won 21 games in a row, one of the longest winning streaks in the Big Ten over the last 50 seasons, and certainly the longest active streak in college football. Sixth-ranked Indiana got 4 TD passes from Josh Hoover and won at Rutgers 47-15. Of course, USC couldn't hold Rutgers to 15, but what do you know? We got SC at home against Washington, and they were asking their defense late in the game to win it for them, and amazingly, they did. And in fact, USC got a touchdown late third on a scoop and score. Back to you.
0: Thank you very much, Steve DeSager. This is Fox Sports Radio. Aaron Torres, Jason Martin. We are live. Fox Sports Radio Studios. 1 hour left. We'll come back, talk a little bit about a busy Saturday in college football. Maybe even look ahead to next Saturday. Georgia, Alabama headlining that. And then, of course, we have to play America's favorite game. Talking about, I lost my train of thought there for a sec, J-Mart. We apparently have a full minute left in this hour. I don't want to overreact, but I think is the game.
3: Yeah, right.
0: Yes. So So we got a lot yep. to

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6: Baseball's division series all started on Saturday, and Tampa Bay shut out the Yankees 1-0. Winner Drew Rasmussen with 7 2/3 hitless innings. The White Sox won 3-0 at Cleveland. Tarek Skubal and the Dodgers beat Atlanta 5-3. And Milwaukee with a solo homer in the seventh and held on to beat San Diego 3-2. To college football, it was number 5 Ohio State, a winner at Iowa 31-14. Jeremiah Smith, 11 catches, 206 yards, and 2 scores. Number 25 Missouri at home beat up number 8 Florida 45-17. Jamal Roberts, 24 carries, 211 yards, and 3 scores. 12th ranked Texas Tech was down 7-6 at Colorado late third quarter, but still beat the Buffaloes 29-7. 17th ranked Tennessee held off Auburn 24-14, and 18th ranked USC beat Washington 25-21. I'm Steve DeSager.
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9: 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Mariota in the tent, left with an injury. Kalyuk Manis takes over, quarterback out of Rutgers now, and they're backed up. Although Eckler just had a run for a first down, 4 minutes left, first quarter, 6-0 Washington, +1.5 in play, 42.5 the total. Everything dink and dunk so far for the Colts. I don't understand it.
10: Yeah, they've had not. And by the way, keep in mind that we brought this up in the first hour. Steichen has been better than anybody in the entire league going back to last year. And even in his time before that as the head coach here and the OC with the Eagles, very good scoring early. 18 of the last 20 games, they've scored the game's first touchdown. So the scripted plays have been spectacular. They can't get an inch against Washington today. Nothing is going well for this team. And we're, by the way, approaching the end of the first quarter already. How would you look at that with the total now in the game? It's 6-0 Washington. Here are the numbers on the Colts.
9: Yeah.
10: They have only have 8 plays on offense for 1 yard.
9: Yeah.
10: That's it. Dimes looks like he's completely lost.
9: He does. He does. And now a tough assignment here with backup quarterback. Actually, third string now, if you want to be real. Now we're Washington, what they're going through with the injuries. Okay, contest numbers. Largest contest in the world, Circus Survivor. We're down to 6,000 people. 83% of the field on two teams. Baltimore and Minnesota. 27-33 on Baltimore, 24-49 on Minnesota. If given the choice, I'd have to go Baltimore just because... Being from Minnesota, I've seen the Vikings lose games like this too many times, and certainly how bad they've been on offense. 442 on Seattle, and 6 people already went out on the Steelers. 1 no pick again. We're down to 1. I guess that's progress. And somehow 4 people decided to step out and take the Browns, so they move on. But another huge story here, 24 teams were selected, Mitch. Look at that, and numerous underdogs.
10: That was my first takeaway when I saw it last night when it was released, because we have 3 rows of teams. I'm like, wait a second here. How many were used? And then you get to counting, you're like 17, 18, 24 teams were used overall. The Chargers on 1, hoping obviously that the Seahawks go down today and wipe out 7% of the field at 442 entries overall. I mean, you're going You're going to go with pick'em games, basically, or small dogs in the Giants, Panthers, Jags, Commanders in this game, the Cowboys overall as well. I mean, of all spots to use the 49ers, you're going to use them today. But 24 teams at this point, and that tells me that, it's the people who have grouped up with other people with a bunch of picks left. They're like, yeah, that's what we got to do. In case we get chaos, we're going to be willing to burn one of these picks. Now, what happens if one of the top two teams or both go down today and it's Sunday, Bloody Sunday? We'll be down.
9: Well, the Grandissimo could end. That's number one.
10: Because
9: In the $100,000 contest, we're down to 24 people. 13 are on the Ravens, 9 are on the Vikings, 2 on Seattle. Only 3 teams used. That sucker would be over. Applied value of each entry up to $320,000. But it's absolutely chaos here if one of the big boys go down.
10: It's pretty good implied value after 3 weeks.
9: Yeah, not bad.
10: Buying for 100K? Hey, 3 times already? Okay, not bad.
9: Yep. Check out the marketplace too, Survivor Sweat. You want to jump back in or you want to sell, take some money off the table. Going for about $8,000-$9,000 an entry now with 6,000 left.
10: I'm with you, by the way. I'm out of these contests in Survivor. I'm pretty sure if I was still alive, I would have gone Baltimore.
9: Okay. In Circa Millions, ATS contest, 5 plays a week. Number one pick with a bullet, Rams, 2,032. Number one play. Bills, number two. 6.5 minus, and there's 1670. Use the Bills. Followed by the Niners, 1610, minus 2.5. Bears, fourth most selected, and the Bengals are your top 5 plays in Circa Millions with the consensus.
10: And again, I'll point this out. The number one team last week was New Orleans, laying 3 against the Raiders, up 27-16, and it completely flipped. Did not cover, so some concern today for those on the Rams laying that number of 3 in the contest overall. Are you surprised the Bears are that high? I'm not with the Bills because it's 6.5. I think if it was 7, it would have been the other way.
9: Yes, right. Then, I believe in the Westgate, the Patriots are 7.5 in that contest and were widely used.
10: Yeah. The 49ers have that many.
9: I don't like it.
10: Just, with all the injuries.
9: Yeah, I think it catches up with them today. It's just how many guys can you lose? You're signing guys off the street now for Purdy to throw to, which he might be that good, but still, you can't overcome this, I think. In the Westgate, down the street, $5,000 survivor. We're down to 41. 21 on the Ravens, 17 on the Vikings, 2 on Seattle, 1 on the Bills.
10: Ooh, wow, okay.
9: But we've seen chaos every week thus far, where a big boy has gone down. And I think it's back-to-back weeks the number 2 selected team has gone out. So we'll see if that continues. Maybe it's just going to be an easy week for people.
10: Yeah, and by the way,
9: no upsets.
10: Yeah, my reaction to the Bears there. I don't hate it. I didn't see that coming.
9: Mm-hmm. I really think Seattle puts it on the Chargers. Don't you think? I mean, your season's on the line. You get 5 turnovers. You're plus 4 in the turnover differential. You still can't cover how bad the Chargers are. McDaniel says all the issues offensively are on me. You couldn't catch Seattle off this terrible performance in one of the toughest places to play, and you got offensive line issues and quarterback issues, and you can't score 17 points in a game.
10: I know.
9: I mean, that's...
10: Well, a couple of things. So, I bet Seattle last week, ATS, and had them in my survivor pool. They took me out. Again, they absolutely dominated the game in the box score, but that doesn't matter. They didn't get the win. They didn't get the cover. And I have no idea how the Chargers didn't cover last week.
9: Yes.
10: And I don't think we have a professional team in sports that I hate more than the Chargers. And it's not just this year. It goes back forever. It's the same thing. I don't know what it is. I don't know if there's a jinx on this organization or what it is, but it's...
9: Yeah, they call it chargering.
10: Yep. Yeah. That's exactly
9: absolutely
10: right. They invent ways to lose or not cover every single week.
9: Yeah. So I like Miami plus the points. I also put them in a contest play because I've seen this movie before with Minnesota. There was 1 year the Vikings started 4-0. They went to the Meadowlands and played the 0-4 Giants and lost. There was 1 year, I believe, they were 12-4, won the division and got swept by the 3-13 Packers. So they've done this in their history.
10: Mm-hmm.
9: But this defense is sick. It's a Flores revenge game. Miami's averaging 12 points a game. Minnesota blitzes 68% of the time. Number one by a wide margin, but as I mentioned earlier, the worst passing attack in the league, And now you're down Jefferson. You also don't have Oliver, who's out. Can they get anything going here against my, I'm telling you, it's panic time. If you look up and this thing's like 13-7 in the fourth quarter, which would not surprise me either. Because at one point last week against Tampa Bay, Murray went 2 of 15 stretch he had. Trying completing passes.
10: I mean, if Miami wins this game, it has to be like alt unders are going to come in, right? The total's 38. But if they win the game, it's going to be like 16-13. And it's a complete bleep show with the Vikings on offense, and they probably turn the ball over. I mean, that Dolphins defense was awesome last week against KC. Again, totally different game if they didn't call that penalty on Miami.
9: Perhaps, yeah.
10: Right?
9: Yeah.
10: Because it's a one-score game. They're going to get the ball back around midfield, maybe a little bit better than that. So defense kept them in it, but I don't... What we're watching right now with this Dolphins offense, I thought the defense was going to be a disaster. The offense is just, they don't... I brought it up earlier this week on Follow the Money as well. So their new head coach is the guy who was the DC on Green Bay last couple of years. Malik Willis, as a backup quarterback in a Packers uniform, had plenty of chances to actually go out there. First of all, practicing every week, but then play in real games where Love could not. And you knew that the guy's strength was being mobile and getting... They have one design run. Did he not pay attention when he was a DC in Green Bay?
9: Yep. I don't get it. Minnesota allowing only 19 yards a game rushing for quarterbacks and 66 on the ground a game. Paul Charchian loves Jalen Wright over receptions in this one. Miami, fifth worst defense against tight ends. Maybe it could be a Hockenson game as well. It is Adrian Hill and his crew, home favorites under Hill and his crew since last year, 0-10 ATS run as well. And I want to see the Ravens open up a can here. Because some people could argue that the Titans are right there with Miami. Tennessee also averaging 12 points a game. Third most yards allowed after contact as well. Hello, Henry. It's a revenge game for him. Salah, first half, ATS is a dog. 215-1 ATS. Hendrickson out. Lamar Jackson lane 9 or more. 21-1 straight up. Let's see them with Flowers ready to go, that they can come out and just put it on Tennessee and not screw around. They're on a 1-8 ATS run in home games, though, Baltimore.
10: I'm not betting the revenge spot for Derrick Henry against his former team. 100 yards and 2 touchdowns is like plus 340.
9: Oh, God.
10: I mean, he might get that.
9: Yeah.
10: I'm not betting that plus 340. By the way, the no touchdown, end of the first quarter, 6-0, 2 field goals so far for Washington. No touchdown currently available, about 50-1 in the game.
9: Now, that's something. It was 260-1 here before the game. My God.
10: It was that high, huh?
9: Yeah.
10: Mm-hmm. Well, high total, so.
9: Uh-huh.
10: But
9: what do you expect here at Baltimore? Can they look the part? They should not mess around here, and I don't know what's going on at home. It doesn't make any sense.
10: Yeah, but the thing is, Tennessee, I had this conversation with somebody early in the week, like who's going to have the most losses in the NFL. It all signs point towards Miami. Tennessee might give them a run for their money.
9: Yes. Good play. You might, I think you said it last week. Cam Ward has regressed how bad he's been. We'll get to the late games up next. Who had this game of the week out here? Raiders, Chiefs, and a stat you want to hear on Andy Reid coming up on VSiN, the Sports Betting Network, Sirius XM Channel 189.
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9: 6-0 Commanders. Start of the second quarter. Mariota out. Colts 1.5 in play. 37.5 the total.
10: Seems a bit high.
9: Yeah. What do you see now? No touchdown in the game.
10: Some books are down at 25-1 now on no TD.
9: Okay.
10: It was 50-1, maybe a little bit better than that, not that long ago, late first quarter.
9: Uh-huh.
10: And now we're early second quarter here. I know we're going to get to the late games. Let me throw this division parlay at you, Paulie. You tell me where you want to stop it, or if you think I got four teams here. Four teams. You said the Bears. Okay, we'll put them on there, 4-1.
9: Yeah.
10: I'll throw Atlanta on there, plus 320.
9: Okay. Big one Monday night. Think they can get it?
10: The Cowboys, plus 220.
9: Ooh.
10: And Jacksonville, right, minus 130.
9: Okay, what does it pay?
10: 121-1.
9: You sure?
10: Now, I can remove a team. You want me to put Dallas off? Atlanta.
9: Boy, the Eagles have issues. Big one for Dallas, though, today. Take Atlanta out.
10: Okay, so Chicago, Jacksonville, and Dallas is 31-1.
9: I can get there.
10: Okay.
9: Good. Fun to play with that stuff.
10: It is, yep.
9: But that's, big opportunity for Jacksonville today as well. And Houston at home to Dallas. Only one team has made the playoffs after starting 0-4. Chargers in 92. But the Texans were 0-3 last year and closed 12-2. But some alarming numbers on Houston on both sides of the ball. I mentioned it earlier. Montgomery and Marks, top five in carries, getting hit in the backfield. 30th pass rush win rate. Second most fantasy points allowed to wide receivers. D'Amico Ryan's flipping a coin on every key fourth down decision. C.J. Stroud saying no to $250 million. Now you get the Cowboys coming off that horrible loss in Brazil where Schottenheimer stood up in front of the group and apologized and said it's on me. Then you got Wink Martindale coming out and saying, hey, you know, Jerry, I can help you out. Your defensive coordinator doesn't know what he's doing. I mean, I'm available. But it's just the defense looks worse somehow.
10: I know.
9: And 48.5 the total, and a lot wrong with the Texans. Again, they were plus 3 in the turnover battle last week and still lost to the Colts.
10: Right. Midweek here at Circa, reports came in that they took sharp money, plenty of it, on Houston at minus 2.5 to bump it up to 3. And so now it looks like it might come back. Well, who knows? Because it's plus +3 on Dallas, minus -115 here at Circa and some other spots as well. I wonder what, if we went back a full year, what was the narrative with us? What was the narrative overall nationally talking about Houston at 0-3 at the time? Did we completely write them off?
9: Yeah, O-line was atrocious.
10: Terrible.
9: Yeah.
10: And they finished 12-2, won that division, yeah. And looked awesome down the stretch. Okay, so Dak Prescott, Houston, I don't think, they're 0-3, so I'm going to take any opinion out of it. So 0-3 would qualify. Dallas and Dak going back to 2020, 30-13 straight up, 26-17 ATS against teams with a losing record. So they take care of business against the weak competition, obviously. This Texans offense, man, and I was super high on the team coming into the year. I love the defense. Well, shaky at best so far.
9: Yeah, they've been bad.
10: From that unit. But we can't get, other than the Bills game in week one, like, what can we expect here? Can they get something going today against this god-awful unit for Dallas, as you just talked about?
9: Not really a home game either.
10: No.
9: That's another thing to look at. That's the ultimate kicking matchup, too, with Aubrey against Fairbairn.
10: Yeah.
9: Because the offense has been so bad, and also the fluke, what happened week one against the Bills with that high-scoring game. Fairbairn now a 28-5 overrun. His prop 1.5 made field goals, and longest made field goal, 50.5. Yeah, yes, please.
10: Yeah, so Dallas has allowed 143 yards to running backs on the ground, seventh most, and 3 touchdowns. But again, your stats that you have here on Montgomery and Marks getting hit in the backfield. They're going to have to get it, like, after contact.
9: What if they start 0-6? Is he on the hot seat?
10: I would presume, yes.
9: I think he has to be. Just how bad he's been on fourth down. And every year, the offense stinks.
10: Yeah, right. Really.
9: He might have to own that because he keeps bringing in different coordinators. You know, it's kind of like Philly. It's still like, come on. We can't keep blaming it on the coordinator here every single year. Okay, the game out here, it's a monster. First time ever Chiefs and Raiders meet. They're both undefeated. Raiders 3-0 ATS. Great win last week, even though the Saints had 4 straight possessions with turnovers. Chiefs 4.5. Mahomes 13-2 career against the Raiders. Raiders awful against tight ends. Kelce should eat here. Andy Reid would pass every Raider coach and wins in Allegiant Stadium with a win here at 7. That's unbelievable. Raiders haven't allowed a point in the fourth quarter. They also have given up 146 a game on the ground. Hello, Walker, in this one as well. I like the Chiefs. Raiders are a great story. But let's keep in mind, you beat Miami, you beat the Saints, who turned it over a bunch of times, and you beat that awful Chargers outfit, and that was pretty much a home game for the Raiders as well. Now the schedule gets difficult. I love Kubiak and the job he's done. Cousins has been awesome, tied with Bryce Young for most touchdown passes. It gets real now, and I am seeing some projections. It's going to be 45% Chiefs fans in this game today across the across town. But I like Kansas City.
10: When in doubt, let's trust the new Travis Kelce here in the league. Brock Bowers comes back week one, 8 all game.
9: What a weapon.
10: Was an absolute monster. And here's the deal, right? And people speculated coming into the season, like, Brock Bowers is going to be the JSN of this Clint Kubiak offense. And based on, like, for example, fantasy people were kind of joking this week if Brock Bowers next year would lose his tight end eligibility because he was used as a wide receiver so much in that game. They don't use him as a tight end very often at all. It's all out wide and used like in other wide receiver concepts as well. But I think that he is going to be targeted at a rate where you kind of just have to bank on it, that if you're going to bet some of the stuff, same game parlays, whatever you want to do, he's got to be involved somehow. And I don't, if you want to ladder him, like, he's going to get the targets that you just have to rely on that and trust it. And the catches are actually going to be there. I know what you said about the Chiefs dominating the Raiders. Overall in this division, the Chiefs since 2020 are only 13-22-1 ATS. And the Raiders inside their division against the spread 29-19 since 2018 overall. I'm buying the Raiders as a professional outfit finally.
9: Yes.
10: They're buttoned up.
9: Yeah, good point. They look the part. Kansas City on 11-2 under on division games.
10: That's another good
9: as
10: one.
9: Well.
10: Yeah.
9: And I like longest made field goal over in this one, too, with Butker and Gay. Okay, 49ers, it's there's mostly 2.5. There's a 3 at DraftKings taking on Denver. 48.5 the total. Evans game time decision. Kittle playing through some injuries as well. Trent Williams good to go. Purdy is my MVP so far. What a job he's done. And I think if they can win 12 games, Shanahan's got to be right there for Coach of the Year again, how good he's been. But they have 13 touchdowns on 27 drives.
10: Most since 2000.
9: That's what, yeah, 11 straight quarters without a turnover. No sacks allowed. 33 points per game. Denver has won 10 in a row against the NFC. I think Denver wins straight up. I just think that this is where the injury is going to catch up to them. And there's nothing they can do, because especially on the defensive side of the ball. But it caught up with them last week as well. 27 first downs they allowed by Arizona and 30 points. Purdy can't be Superman every game. And I would think this is where, even though they got lit up last week, they get a better performance out of Denver and Vance Joseph as well. I think the Broncos win a high-scoring game.
10: All right, so this is from our buddy Chad Andrus in Denver, who came on Follow the Money on Friday. McCaffrey has played five games against Vance Joseph and his defenses. In three of those five games, he's had 7-plus catches for 65-plus yards. And again, all these injuries at the wide receiver position.
9: Well, sure. They signed Cooks.
10: Yeah, I know. Brandon Cooks off the waiver wire, right? So I played McCaffrey's combo yards over in this game, 110.5, rushing and receiving. And George Kittle eats against Vance Joseph. 7 touchdowns in 7 games, averaging 18.3 yards per catch, 91 yards per game. Big boy game incoming from Kittle, and I think McCaffrey as well.
9: Got it. Okay. And then Chargers against Seattle. They opened 6.5, got to 7.5 now. There's the 7s out there. Chargers, 17 points or fewer in every game. They're 3-0, 0-3 ATS and 3-0 to the under. It is Scott Novak's crew, so it's going to be a tough watch. Going to be a ton of flags. Home teams are down 24 units the last 10 years when it's Novak's crew. JSN on pace for 2,300 yards. They keep saying they're going to get Shahid involved, but it hasn't happened. And now you're down Price, but they certainly miss Walker. But I want to see what happens on the ground, and I got to come back with my guy again, Russell. 40-1 anytime touchdown. Got tackled at the 1 yard line last week.
10: Well, this is all about Emmanuel Wilson running the football.
9: Yeah.
10: 5 carries inside the 5 yard line so far this year.
9: Yeah.
10: Russell's nice on a bomb prop for sure. Wilson's available at plus money.
9: They got to start throwing the ball inside the 5. This running the ball is not working.
10: Come on,
9: Fleury.
10: And here's the thing, Wilson has he doesn't have a touchdown.
9: Uh-huh.
10: So Halani, I think, is going to catch passes today.
9: They might go tush push with Barnum.
10: I was
9: going to
10: say that's exactly where I was going next. I got there right before you did.
9: Okay, that's something else to look at. All right, football season's here. Sharp money already moving. Here's how the Sharp play sees it first. 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
9: Another turnover by the Colts. Danny Dimes picked off in Washington territory. This is wild. 9 minutes left until halftime. 6-0 Washington. Mariota out. Colts 1.5 in play. 34.5 the total. Every week at this time, it's the guru, John Hansen. We love him. They go rapid fire with picks that he likes. Also a big Dodger fan. Big win yesterday. The little engine that could as they try to get it done tonight, and it's going to be hotter in L.A. than it was yesterday. Okay, my friend, we're looking forward to the Sunday night game. Could be a ton of touchdowns here. And we know we have rain, but you want to start with Jameson Williams over 48.5, my friend.
30: Yeah, in the Sunday night game, you're not talking about my Dodgers. You're talking about the Lions and the Panthers. And yeah, maybe a little rain. Hard to predict that. But this line is very good. 48.5. And actually, I got this on the Prop Point show on Friday at 50.5. So obviously I like the 48.5. Not the perfect schematic matchup, but obviously they just put both starting outside corners on IR. Williams ranks 9th in routes per game among 103 qualifiers. So he's out there running a ton of routes. He's yet to have a breakout game. Had a little bit of the drop seas this summer, but he caught all four of his targets last week for a season high 49 yards. So the hands are improved. And since the start of 2025, he sees a 23.5% boost to his yards per route run against single high looks, which Carolina uses at a top five rate. He also sees a 33.3% increase to his targets per route run against single versus two high. So it's a very good matchup based on the coverages. We are expecting a higher scoring game. I mean, last I checked, the total was still over 50. So yep. I do believe the Lions will give up a lot of production and Bryce Young will be slinging it. So this is real. I mean, honestly, bad weather permitting, he could honestly get this in one play.
9: All right, excellent. So you've mentioned it several times over the years how bad Cincinnati is against the tight end. What does Strange do here today against them?
30: Yeah, you know, and it's not just that. I mean, that's a great point. I mean, it's the point, but there are other factors here. The Bengals are an underneath funnel. They give up the most receiving yards on throws within 10 yards of the line of scrimmage and the sixth fewest on the deep ball. And Brenton Strange is second on the team with a 16.3% target share. And yards in. We are projecting Jacoby Myers to draw shadow coverage from DJ Turner, who is a little bit of an eraser. He shuts down most receivers on the outside, and it is a pretty good matchup based on coverages for Brenton Strange. They run a lot of cover one at 26%. He's good against man coverage, but cover one and cover three, which they run about half the time, he's got a good number here, 1.73 yards per route run. And of course, the Bengals give up the second most receiving yards per game, third most receptions per game. Two tight ends should be a higher scoring affair. You know, I lost the Trevor Lawrence yardage prop. I think it was week one, but the dude's throwing 27 times a game. So they're just taking their foot off the gas. Mm-hmm. I don't think they'll be able to do that this week against the Bengals.
10: Overall, the Buffalo rush offense has been number one DVOA, and boy, do they have the weapons to get it done. Obviously, Allen at a quarterback. James Cook might be the number one player in fantasy football if Allen didn't vulture all these touchdowns at the goal line. So betting him anytime touchdown is a perilous trade. But do you think he goes off today regardless?
30: Yeah, I see this number has been bet down. I don't know what the hell's going on with that because everything looks fantastic for James Cook. 84.5, I saw this morning on FanDuel. The Bills are 6.5-point favorites. Cook has gone for 100 or more yards in 10 of their last 15 wins dating back to last year. That's 66.6% of the time. He also ranks third best among all fantasy running backs in points per snap while leading, only behind Jahmyr Gibbs and Derrick Henry. It also looks like a solid schematic matchup. New England does give up the 11th fewest yards before contact, but they also give up 4.83 yards per carry on man gap runs. 64% of Cook's runs this year are on those man gap runs. He ripped off a couple long ones on those runs last week. Actually, I played his over and he did hit that. He's averaging 6.43 yards per carry on those runs with a 57% success rate. New England also gives up 2.60 yards after contact in football, fourth most. That bodes well for his ability to pop off a long run. And James Cook leads the NFL in explosive run rate. So they're going to feed him the ball. And I'm pretty sure he's going to rip off some long runs here and get to 85 yards.
9: It's the guru, John Hansen. VSiN fantasy football expert. Watch Prop Points Monday through Fridays on the Progressive Guest Line. It's a pro football tailgate show. Mitch Moss, Paulie Howard, I'm totally with you on this one. He's got family and friends coming to the game. Watson's going to want to put on the show. What do you think he does against Tampa?
30: Yeah, he's going to get the ball here because the Packers are one of the top three most pass-happy teams by pass rate over expectation this year. And the Bucs, thanks to their tough run defense, they are top five pass funnel. So Jordan Love is going to be slinging it, and it's a really good matchup based on coverages for Watson. They use cover three 50% of the time so far this year. He sees a 14% boost to his targets per route run against cover three. Meanwhile, Matthew Golden sees a 33% drop to his targets per route run. The Bucs are also second in blitz rate, and Watson's target share grows from 19.4% to 25% against the blitz, and his 2.96 yards per route run against the blitz ranks sixth best among 78 qualifying pass catchers. So big play guy, going to be slinging it all over. Better coverage matchup than the other wide receiver, Golden. Tucker Kraft may have a good game too, but he's had a case of the dropsy, so it's all Watson.
10: Yeah. So far for Jameis Winston, it has not looked very pretty. He's completing just over 50% of his passes on the year in a couple of games since the Jackson Dart injury. However, the Arizona Cardinals secondary is one of the worst in the entire league. So what's the play here today in the passing game for New York?
30: Yeah, Isaiah Likely, if you remember that game 2 weeks ago, I mean, Jameis was thrown at the Likely on almost every damn dropback here. So I like that. Arizona also uses the second highest rate of two high safeties at like 77%. And Likely averages a very strong 1.92 yards per route run against the look this year. They've also used cover four at the highest rate, and Likely sees a 21% boost to his targets per route run against the shell. Yes, coming off a horrible game, that's why the number is low, but that was also a rain-soaked game, and over the last 2 weeks, he's run a very promising a route on 85% of their snaps. I think the Cardinals are a good bet to put up a fight. Jameis Winston probably going to have to sling it 35 plus times. Oh, by the way, against cover four, he tends to throw deep and he likes throwing it to Likely. He leads the team in target percentage, targets per route run. And it is worth noting George Kittle got them for 82 yards, two touchdowns on six catches last week. So I feel very good that we're going to get over 40 yards for Likely.
9: Can't wait to watch you tomorrow and get your picks on this Monday night football game. Should be a high scoring game. Again, you were excellent with the Lions Bills with what you gave out. So I'm looking forward to your write up article in the show tomorrow. Good luck to the Dodgers and thanks for a few minutes.
30: Yeah, thanks. I just need both teams to show up on these national games, though, I mean, like they did in that game. Yeah. So, yeah, good luck with all the plays.
9: Thank you. All right, this is horrendous coaching. Absolutely. This is a mess, and I love it. So Dan Quinn decided to kick a field goal, a fourth and one, earlier in the game, okay? Mm-hmm. So he's got a third-string quarterback in the game. It's fourth and one at his own 48. They go for it, not even close.
10: Yep.
9: Run it up.
10: Lost yards.
9: Why would you do that? Pin him. Danny Dimes just turned it over. He looks awful in this game. You're on a third-string quarterback. Punt the ball and pin him. And you go for it, not even close, and you give him great field position. And now it's third and 14. They're going to get points out. That's not even close. But that was stupid. Dan Quinn.
10: The Colts offense, oh, there's a flag now. Is this going to be, it's after the play.
9: Is it taunting? We're going to get off the field.
10: Yep. It was third and 14. It was a completed pass. The Colts, we're going to bring the special teams unit on for a field goal attempt. This might be on Indy the way it looks because the Commanders defender there is pointing towards Indianapolis' side. Meanwhile, the Colts just went to a 3.5-point favorite in the game. So these sports books are always ahead of the actual live. This might be on Washington because they went from 2.5 to 3.5. So,
9: oh, man, what a gift this would be. Personal foul.
10: Yeah.
9: Oh, my God.
10: Yep.
9: Going to be first in the red zone.
10: And the total's 30. Gap. That was third and 14.
9: Yeah, he dumped down. Yeah, he checked it down. What was he doing? Punt the ball. Come on.
10: Well, to your point, why kick the field goal?
9: That too, right.
10: Deep.
9: Doesn't make any sense.
10: Earlier in the game.
9: Fourth and one, he kicks in his own territory with the Rutgers quarterback.
10: He went after the play.
9: On.
10: Hit him in head. Robertson had Warren's face mask. Then it looks like he...
9: Stupid.
10: Did he punch him?
9: Yeah, slapped him in the face.
10: Okay.
9: Yeah. Okay, well, we're live here. First touchdown of the game. We're live.
10: Total's at 34.5 for the game. And the Colts are
9: what a big mistake.
10: Well, this backup quarterback, I should say third stringer for Washington, whew, boy, as you would imagine, it's not pretty.
9: Yeah, this is great. Oh, man.
10: Always shop around, by the way. Bet365 at 125-1, no touchdown when we brought it up.
9: Really?
10: Yeah.
9: That's excellent. Read the room, as you would say, Dan Quinn. Read the room. Punt them. Punt it. Pin them. Maybe Dimes makes a mistake. Now you just hand them points.
10: Did they miss Kingsbury? Remember that year a couple years ago?
9: Yep. I want Taylor. All right. Inside the 10. It's going to be second down at the 6-yard line when we come back. So we'll tell you who's going to be that first touchdown bet cashes. Let's get nuts and have some guts coming up next. How about 125-1 shot in two games? And I like it. I really like this bet. That's coming up next. Live downtown Circa. 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

0: Love it. Do it every week at this time. Let's get nuts. Have some guts. By the way, Colts on the board, 19th time in the last 21 games. They score the first touchdown. Of course, they run it in 3rd and 2. Taylor, 3-1 cashes for the first touchdown of the game. Horrible decision by Dan Quinn. Okay, I'm going to go back with WrestleMania. He got tackled at the 1 yard line last week. He's down to 35-1 anytime touchdown. Fleury has to stop running the ball inside the 5 yard line. Let's throw it. Let's get Russell on the board here for Seattle. Watson, most receiving yards today, 30-1. You can ladder him as well. Big game for the Packers with family and friends at the game. Oliver's out for the Vikings. Miami struggles against the tight end. Replacing Oliver is Gavin Bartholomew. 12-1 anytime touchdown. 36-1 first touchdown of the game. You want to ladder Sadiq and Wilson again. And Sadiq anytime. And Sadiq first touchdown, 14-1. 105 yards in the loss last week. He was excellent for the Jets. And Geno's been chucking it again. No Mitchell and no Hall. And no Taylor for the Jets. The one thing Houston does well that I like on offense, inside the five, they will put it in the belly or fake it to Montgomery and then feed the tight end who's wide open in the back of the end zone. Let's go Foster Moreau anytime touchdown. He scored 11-1 a couple weeks ago. And the Sunday night and the Monday night games, I like both of these. These are at Caesars and Will Hill. Each team to have a rushing and a passing touchdown in each half, 125-1. Each team has a touchdown and a field goal in each half, 15 and 14-1. 2 touchdowns in each quarter, 30-1. Each team to have 2 rushing and 2 passing touchdowns for the game, 35-1. And each team scores in all 4 quarters. Plus 650. I like them. I think we could see it. It hurts a little bit tonight with the rain, but especially Monday night and what could be a track meet and how good the New Orleans offense has looked and with those tight ends. I'm here for all that stuff.
1: Well, we'll also see about the rain. We're getting tweets from the Charlotte area today saying right now there's nothing going on weather-wise, and they're comparing it to what happened yesterday with the Clemson-Miami game.
0: Yeah.
1: Remember, we were supposed to get a ton of rain. Okay. Yeah. Okay, in that Jets game then, I'll go one more. I'll really get nuts here, have some guts. So no A.D. Mitchell like you talked about. Taylor out. By the way, Sadiq, questionable for the game. How about Isaiah Williams, who was listed as the number 2 wide receiver for the Jets in this game, has played 80% or more of their offensive snaps in each of the last 2 games. He only had 1 catch on 2 targets against the Lions. However, I still have my questions overall about this Bears defense and the secondary in general. So, yes, Garrett Wilson, you would think, with a bullet today, but also the other person, and no Breece Hall, by the way, to catch passes as well. Mm-hmm. So in the passing game, assuming that the Jets are not exactly going to limit the Bears offensively here with Ben Johnson as the play caller on the opposing sidelines, Isaiah Williams tonight to get 25 yards in the passing attack is plus 102. 30 yards is plus 148. These are the kind of bets that I like because it's, you don't need a lot here. 60 plus yards is plus 750. 70 plus is 12-1. 80 plus on Isaiah Williams is 17-1 in that game for the Jets if you really want to get nuts. Okay, so Jalen Coker has not been ruled out yet. I don't think he's going to play in this game tonight, Sunday night. And after he left the game, and Xavier Leggett, by the way, he's also out. Bryson Tremaine had an 88% route share in the second half against the Browns, 18% target share in that half, getting 5 targets. He had 4 catches in the game last week. He is currently listed as wide receiver number 2 in this game tonight for Carolina. And everything that we've talked about with this Detroit secondary, you want as many people as possible on the other side. Whether maybe, maybe not. But Tremaine to get 40 yards in this game in a pretty efficient offense, by the way. And Bryce Young won that market for most passing yards in the month of September. So he's been cooking so far. But 40 plus for Tremaine is plus 118. 50 plus is almost 2-1. 60 plus yards is plus 290. If you really want to get nuts, have some guts. 100 plus on him is 12-1. Dial it down a little bit. 80 plus is plus 630. And I think that he's a good guy to look at tonight for Carolina. Now, this is not getting nuts because Zay Flowers is one of the best wide receivers in football. But the numbers today in this game against Tennessee just jump off the page. He's only played a game and a half, folks. He has 10 catches. Think about this. Every single one of those 10 catches has gone for a first down or a score. Six of them have been for 20 or more yards. Declan Doyle, the new OC in Baltimore, he's running Flowers from the slot on 68% of the snaps. Last year, that rate was only 37%. And he's still averaging, the ADOT is 12.3 from the slot, which is extraordinary. Tennessee has a pass rush, which ranks 31st overall in pressure rate. The secondary has allowed the 20th most passing yards per game to wide receivers. Garrett Wilson, week one, got him good. 79 yards on seven targets. Devontae Smith had 117 in his score as well in week two. Maybe you can throw out what happened last week with Jameis in that offense, a little bit of weather for the Giants, but Zay Flowers should absolutely go hog wild in this game today. And this is from our buddy Weston, who's been on a heater since week one. Mm-hmm. His play today is in the Minnesota-Miami game, and it's on wide receiver Ty Felton for Minnesota. There's no Justin Jefferson. Also, tight end Josh Oliver is out. So they're taking on a Miami defense. Obviously, that's pretty weak. The Vikings passing offense has also not been great. However, as he points out, people are going to view Juwan Jennings as the obvious wide receiver number two, but Weston's not so sure. One catch for 1 yard this season. He missed week two, personal issues. And after watching several snaps from last week, he's also concerned about his ability to create separation. Felton's receiving yardage lines are significantly lower. A legitimate deep threat that could clear multiple ladder steps with a single catch. And another factor that he pointed out, with Oliver out, Felton could see additional snaps. He's a much better blocker than Jennings, which should get more playing time. And these numbers have moved. But at the time when he tweeted it out, 50-plus yards was plus 12-20. 70-plus was 31-1. Anytime touchdown was 7-1. Two touchdowns was 125-1, and most receiving yards in the

0: 8 targets for Darren Waller, in part because Jalen Coker got hurt, and Coker may miss this game too. But the big story here is the Lions defense that has somehow allowed 6 tight end touchdowns to 6 different tight ends in 3 games. That is a shocking pace. How bad is 6 tight end touchdowns in 3 games? Last year, 18 NFL teams gave up 6 or fewer tight end scores all year, and they've done it in 3 games. The Lions have allowed the most tight end receptions and the most tight end yards. Here's what Detroit is giving up to tight ends on a per game basis, guys. 13 targets, 10 receptions, 117 yards, and 2 scores per game just to tight ends. Darren Waller certainly in confined. Tommy Tremble, the backup. Backups are doing just fine here as well, including backups have scored a touchdown in every game against the Lions. You could hit Tommy Tremble if you'd like as well. His anytime touchdown plus 500. What do you think, guys? Darren Waller, over everything.
1: I love it, of course.
2: Damn right. Yes. A couple weeks ago when he had 2 touchdowns, he was 40-1. Now that's dropped. He should eat in this game tonight. 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
11: All right, we go to halftime. 10-6 Colts. Schrader hits from 48 and in play now. Colts 7.5, 36.5 the total. Washington and Kalika Manis, third string quarterback, plus 410 to win the game. Yeah. And not a lot of respect for the kid in the marketplace, but it's been ugly.
12: Here's the thing. They're going to get the ball at halftime. Washington, that might be a bad thing.
11: Yeah, that's true. Very good. Professional sports better and excellent contest player. Jeff Patch joins us now on the Progressive Guest Line. The Mad Russian, who had an excellent call last week that went against his own rule, used a Thursday play. That's much how much he liked Atlanta and a rocking chair winner. He joins us now to give out some NFL plays and a future. Appreciate the time, my friend. Good morning. Good to have you. How about what the Bears are doing at quarterback? It's going to be Bagent, and you got a good number, but why you like them against the Jets?
13: Boy, I'll tell you. I mean, the Jets have been very inconsistent on offense. You look at week one, 195 total yards. Week two, 199. Obviously, week three, they blew up against Detroit, 381. But I feel like the whole league is doing that against that depleted Lions defense. Now you look at the Jets. They lost Bryce Hall. Mitchell's out. Those two together combined for 39% of their offense. They're also lost their starting tight end Taylor and their left guard. So, you know, if you're going into a road game with no running game against a Bears defense that's only given up 16 points in two games, I feel like that's an issue. Bears flip on the other side. Number one rushing offense in the NFL. They're number three in total offense, five in scoring. And if there's any coach in the league that knows how to attack Aaron Glenn's defense, it's Ben Johnson.
11: Yeah.
13: They've had us against each other 3 years in Detroit. Here's a crazy stat on Glenn. You know, he was a quarterback, obviously, in his playing days. He's been the head coach for the Jets for 20 games, guys. Still has yet to have a defensive interception. That just blows my mind. I don't even know how that's even possible. But if you give me Tyson Bagent, if he just stays within the system, I think the Bears run away with this one.
12: Okay, so you would have no problem laying the 3.5 then?
13: I mean, I got the 3 early. I'm not going to lie. The hook sucks, but it is what it is. Contest play, sometimes we got to swallow it.
12: Sure. Same thing here in the Rams game, where I know you have 3 in pocket, but all that numbers are 3 on the road against Philadelphia.
13: Yeah, so the Rams, obviously 1-2, but they're still the number one offense in the NFL with 417.4 yards per game, number two in passing, 284, 7 in rushing, 133 on the ground, number three in defense. They've outgained their opponents, guys, by 435 yards through 3 games. To me, that's a massive gap there. They're playing, you know, a lot better than what their record says. I still believe in this team. They're getting Puka back. Obviously, that's a big deal. The Eagles, on the other hand, they're going to be without Devontae Smith. Goddard, Hollywood Brown, all out. That firepower is all gone. They were already ranked 24th in the offense going into it, 24th in passing, 23rd in scoring. I think the biggest advantage in this game is coaching. I feel like Sirianni is about a game or two away from losing this team. Mm. Their defense is the only team in the league so far without a takeaway. And to me, that just equals a lack of effort and desire. So I'm going to take the Rams all day -3, or again, swallow the hook in the contest, 3.5.
12: Okay, and that also plays into a future that you have as well on the Eagles with a win total?
13: Yeah, I mean, I liked the one I put in last week on the Packers under 9.5. I like this one as well. Eagles under 10.5. I feel like the underlying profile of this team does not look like 11-win squad. The two wins have come against garbage Washington and Tennessee. They just got housed by Case Keenum, obviously, and the Bears. They've been outscored 69-55. They did win 11 games last year, but 8-4 of those were one-win games. They were a +6 last year in the turnover margin, and they were actually outgained on the season. I just don't know how you can carry a horseshoe up your you-know-what, mm-hmm. you know, for that long. The loss of A.J. Brown, very significant. 78 receptions, over 1,000 receiving yards, 7 TDs, and he led the team, guys, in targets at 121. And this is a big one, 47 first down catches to extend the sticks. He's not with them anymore. Now you got Devontae Smith out, Goddard's out. And personally, like I said earlier, I think Sirianni's about 2 games away from losing this locker room. My bet is that it happens on the flight back from London.
11: Very good. Tough schedule coming up. I'm looking forward to your analysis on these final 2 games. So let's start with New England and Buffalo. You took the 7. Drake May, 15 turnovers since the start of last year's playoffs. Buffalo coming off a poor performance with 5 turnovers. What's the case here for the Patriots catching 7 on the road?
13: So in Buffalo, we know 3-0. I can understand why 84% of the money is backing them. But when you look under the hood, it honestly hasn't really been pretty. They've been the first team in Bills history to win since 1997 with a -4 turnover margin against the Chargers. Gave up 348 yards to them, too, as well. Previously gave up 31 points, 381 yards against Houston, 31 points, 355 against Detroit. That's 1,084 yards in 3 games. And in the last 6 meetings against these guys, the margin of victory has been 4, 6, 3, 7, 3, and 4, all one possession games, right? New England, they just don't nearly hang around in this building. Last year, they walked in as a 7.5-point dog, won the game outright 23-20. They went 8-0 on the road last season and became the first team in NFL history to win 9 games on the road when you include the AFC Championship game. Vrabel is 26-17-4 against the spread after a loss, 7-2-1 in his last 10. Drake May, 8-3 against the spread after a loss when playing outdoors, 8-2 in his last 10. Guys, I've always stuck to this rule. I love good to great teams with a good to great coach and a good to great quarterback after they've been humiliated the week prior. And then last but not least, the white cap in this game is Bill Vonovich. When Bill is the head referee, road dogs are 30-8 against the spread. Mm. And if you have a road dog getting less than 50% of the bets, it hops all the way up to 25-2 against the spread. So give me New England in a dogfight +7.
12: Great numbers there. The Mad Russian, Jeff Petch, our guest. He's on the Progressive Guest Line. Follow him on X at Mad Russian NFL. So as Paulie said, great call by you with the Falcons last Thursday night. You loved them. You had them every which way but loose. What do you make of their matchup against the Saints on Monday Night Football, 20th anniversary of the Hurricane Katrina game?
13: I just think this one's going to come down to trenches, guys. I mean, the Falcons are only allowing 47.7 rushing yards, 2.8 per carry. Those are both number one in the league. And on the flip side, the Saints have allowed 386 rushing yards, 129 per game. Bijan obviously went off last week with 194 rushing, 2 TD performance. I think when you got Penix at the helm, they have to respect his legs, which creates an 11-on-11 situation in the run game versus a 10-on-11 when you've got a statue under center. So, I mean, to me, that's a big difference. It opened up a lot of holes for Bijan last week. I'm just going to take the team here coming off 11 days between games in a run game that travels well. So I'm going to take the Falcons all day +2.5.
11: Good luck, my man. Thanks for a few minutes. Appreciate the time.
13: Guys, I really appreciate it, man. It's always a pleasure to be on with y'all.
12: Thanks, Jeff.
11: You got it. Thank you.
12: By the way, this is making the rounds from the game going on in London right now. I wanted to point it out, but we were up against a break when it happened. There was clearly a roughing the passer call per the letter of the law in the NFL on Indianapolis today. Funny, it wasn't called because it's a third-string quarterback for the Commanders. Here, I'll show you the video right now. This is the exact thing that has been going on to star quarterbacks that gets called every single time.
3: Oh!
12: 100%. According to the NFL and how they call games now, how do they miss that roughing the passer penalty? You can't miss that.
3: Well, that is by definition, that's if you want to play that body weight game, that by definition, that's egregious. But not that was garbage, what Mahomes and the, I forget what the other one, but there were so many of them last week. But there was
12: another one. I think we had five last week, yeah.
3: It was a ridiculous body weight set.
12: Kirk Cousins.
3: Yes, that was it.
12: Happened in the Browns-Panthers game.
3: Yeah, and then Carson Wentz against the Packers was another one where it's, you know, come on. I know the league didn't want that to get out, but that's tough when, and I'm glad McVay put him on Front Street. You know, the league called us and said it wasn't PI, and they apologized.
12: Oh, so am I.
3: What is that?
12: People are like, well, that's supposed to be between the league and the, I don't care. No. Why?
3: Yeah, right.
12: Why?
3: Yeah. What am I going to, what does McVay do though? What do I do with that? I mean, it just, I love Brian afterwards. Yeah, I sold it. I don't want this to become the NBA. With embellishing and stuff.
12: I mean, I feel
3: the hand on my hip, and now I'm just going to act like somebody sniped me from the upper tier of the deck.
12: Sure. The league is 15 to 20 years late to the party here on this. They have to reconvene in the offseason and just get more logical with the way games are called and what you can do with the review process, challenges.
3: Let me get this.
12: Right? You have to make this happen. Nobody likes it. There are so many things to tinker with. I've been screaming from the mountaintops for as long as I've been alive. The PI makes no sense, but can't have a spot foul when, by the way, that game against the Rams, that call should have been, if anything, it was offensive pass interference, not defensive pass interference, but they never call that in this league. So that, the roughing the passer, you got to think about it, man. You got to use your brain with this stuff, and they haven't been doing it for more than a decade.
3: ESPN.com, they asked every coach, should pass interference be reviewable? It was split. This is one of the worst quotes I've seen in a long time. Robert Saleh, the human element of the referee is part of the game. That's what makes it special. There's that human error and human mistake. I like it.
12: Yeah, I'm all out on him. Can have him.
3: What are you talking about? What is this?
12: It's like going in
3: to get surgery. I hope the doctor's got, half in the bag or something. Sure. Let's have some fun with it, Maybe he screws up and I look like a troll and I'm deformed.
12: First of all, I would have never given this guy a second chance as a head coach. If I'm like the GM, the owner, I hear that comment, like, get out. You're gone.
3: Yeah.
12: You're a complete
3: buffoon. The human error is special.
12: That comment.
3: Yeah, I like mistakes. Yeah, good.
12: How silly is that?
3: After what we saw with Rams Saints in the NFC title game, we can trip to the Super Bowl. Let's have that mistake. Need that human error. Line moves, injuries. Update from London, all that straight ahead. Live from Circa Downtown, Pro Football Tailgate Show. 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
4: This is a Bloomberg Business of Sports report. MLB has decided not to consider Grand Teton National Park in Wyoming for a game. Baseball Commissioner Rob Manfred sent a letter to local officials and community leaders stating that MLB had no formal plans to play there. The idea faced strong opposition from environmental groups and the local community. Illinois Governor J.B. Pritzker is signaling that he still sees hope his state will head off the Chicago Bears' plan to move to Indiana. Pritzker met with NFL Commissioner Roger Goodell about keeping the Bears in Illinois and protecting taxpayers. Also attending the meeting were three influential state lawmakers and Pat Ryan, a minority owner of the Bears. The NFL franchise announced plans in June to leave Illinois after more than 100 years, opting for a new stadium project in Indiana. Indiana officials hailed the team's plan to move, with Governor Mike Braun saying it would provide an economic boon. With the Bloomberg Business of Sports report, I'm Michael Barr.
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11: Thanks for watching. Tell your family, tell your friends. The networks do not care about you. We do. We bring it for 3 hours every Sunday. Six of the next 7 weeks, we have an international game in the morning, and the second half is underway. 10-6 Colts at the half. Mariota left with an injury. It's a knee injury. Washington getting the ball with the seventh-round rookie, third-string quarterback, Kelly Mack and Manis. It's 8.5 Colts in play, 35.5 the total. And just an egregious decision by Dan Quinn that handed the Colts 7 points. Dimes has been all over the place, erratic, dink and dunk, and an interception. And he went for it, 4th-and-1 in his own territory, and never had a chance. Led to a Colts touchdown. Taylor, 3-1, first touchdown of the game. Incredible number now. Colts have scored first, 19, the last 21.
12: Yep.
11: First touchdown, rather.
12: Yeah. By the way, really cool new feature here at the network as well, part of the Discord. You can be a part of the family or the community, so to speak. All you have to do is go to the website, which is vsin.com/community, and post some angles up there. A lot of the hosts here, writers at the network, are doing it on a daily basis as well, and you can become part of that as well. This is from Donnie, who posted last night in the community. Patriots in the points seems to be a very popular pick at +7, and he's with them. He points out they've looked really bad this year. I get it.
11: The quarterback has looked bad.
12: Right. But this sets up as a cover spot for them and a nice game from May B. So he listens to the program. Bills defense, suspect Vrabel might be recalculating things. This season isn't last year's easy schedule overall. vsin.com/community. Let's grow this bad boy.
11: Let's do it. Can you get there? It's 6.5 at FanDuel and Caesars. They want the Bills.
12: I can get there +7.
11: Yeah?
12: I can get there, yep. Yeah, divisional game. They know each other very well. They were a 9-point dog last year on that Sunday night when they went there and beat them outright.
11: He's inside his own head, though.
12: Yeah, I think.
11: Might have the yips.
12: But this thing, it should be like Stevenson and Henderson on the ground.
11: Well,
12: that's against the Bills rush defense.
11: Yeah.
12: But that might be here. I am, saying that right now from, 3,000 miles away. Vrabel trying to figure out what's going on in the backfield isn't exactly the easiest thing to do.
11: Bears 3.5 everywhere against the Jets. See if Ben Johnson can do it again. Good point from Matt Rushen. He went toe to toe against Glenn every day in practice. So he knows how to beat him.
12: Yeah, who do you trust there?
11: I would trust Ben.
12: I trust him against anybody.
11: No doubt. That is true. I think you have to give Case Keenum a lot of credit, though, as well, which that veteran leadership. And also, that's the one reason he felt so comfortable, because he was so strong in the meetings and he knew the playbook. Is that a pick?
12: Yeah, it's going to get ugly here for Washington.
11: Oh, boy.
12: That's and by the way, I know people who were part of the community here reaching out during the show saying, take a peek at the Colts to score a defensive touchdown. That was almost it right there.
11: Yeah, okay.
12: So that was a bad pass on 3rd and 17, and now the Colts have great field position here.
11: We can expand a little bit more on this game. The Giants were 1.5 on the look-ahead line, and now Arizona, which they opened, I think for a couple of days, were pick 'em, and then some sharp money continued to come in. Arizona 2.5 on the road against the Giants. rain in several spots on the East Coast. This is one of them. But I was very impressed with the offense last week. 30 points, 27 first downs in the loss against the Niners. They'd give up 36, but Purdy's cooking right now, and they are unstoppable on offense. But they have so many weapons, and still you got that busted Marvin Harrison. But there's still so many weapons and how well Brissett's playing. And I think, you know, Yolo Winston's going to keep both teams in it. But he's been a disappointment thus far, but cut him a break as it was some weather in that game last week at home against the Titans, too.
12: So last hour, the fantasy guru, John Hansen, came on, and he was making a great case for Isaiah Likely as the guy. And somebody is going to get the yards because Jameis will let it rip, and it might look ugly. It could be pretty at points, but it's going to have a little bit of both probably. And here's why I think the yards are going to come at some point in this game. The Arizona Cardinals defensively, DVOA against the pass, they're 31st overall in the league. So, like, there are moments here, I think, today where the passing game probably Likely and Winston get cooking a little bit here. Now, the number, though, I tease the Giants, by the way, as well. Up to 8.5. I think I got him earlier in the week, 7.5, and I have him on other teasers at 8.5 in the game as well. Because now, again, it's just like no opinion here, taking it out of it, just teasing past 2-7 with the home team in a somewhat lower total. You have to have the Cardinals go and win by like a big margin here in the game. So I took my chances here with the Giants on a teaser or two today. And there are plenty of opportunities, by the way, for those who are still with teasers available at good prices. Today should be, like on paper anyway, a good teasing day.
11: Houston send-out line was 1.5 up to 3. There's a 2.5 at Caesars against the Cowboys. I know there's some sharp money on the Texans. Nico Collins is back. I can't get there. And I know what happened last year, 0-3 and then finished 12-2. And twice they've started 0-3 and made the playoffs. Got to go back to the 92 Chargers to start 0-4 and make it. But I kind of think this, you know, Schottenheimer standing up in front of the team and owning it, and I blew it and all this. And they're excellent offensively. And Houston's been a disappointment defensively, and the offense continues to struggle as well. And that's just an unacceptable loss and start, not only to be 0-3, but to be +3 in the turnover battle and lose against the Colts last week.
12: Yeah, by the way, that touchdown run by Jonathan Taylor, his second of the day, that was far too easy. Paul.
11: You think they're going to tap out?
12: I think they are. One of us could have, like, rolled into the end zone. That was, it's honestly like we're in the final minute of the game and they wanted to let him score. Watch this replay here from the 5-yard line. Nobody's even close to him.
11: That was
12: no resistance at all.
11: That was too bad. 16-1 in play if you think Washington can come back and shock the world. 17.5 in play now. Oh, no confidence in this offense.
12: Yeah.
11: 40.5 the total. Indy 17.5 in play.
12: We should have been stronger on the Colts when they were down 6-0 and Mariota left the game. Easy to say now, but I.
11: Who thinks? Why would Dan Quinn go for it?
12: Well, but to get a glimpse of the third string quarterback here, you probably had a pretty good idea of how it was going to go, and it's been even uglier.
11: Yeah. What do you think of the Cowboys?
12: Well, so again, this is where Dak's been great.
11: Division's wide open now. I mean, with Philly's issues, they can still do this.
12: I think I have bets on Dallas to win the division. So Dak's been awesome here. 30-13 straight up against teams with a losing record since 2020. That's the Cowboys overall. He's missed some of those games because he's of injuries, obviously. But I know this. The offense, I think, will win the day today for Dallas. Because I still, again, coming into the season, I said I can trust the Houston defense as much as pretty much any unit in football. That was a whiff for at least the first week of the season. And then the offense has just been awful since week one. So they can't really stay in these games at all. But I think with this offense and how it's clicking and with Dak and their weapons, they're going to get theirs. So to bet the Texans in this game, and so my play here is also Dallas on a teaser today at +8.5. I have to have C.J. Stroud beat me by 9 points or more to lose that leg. And again, that's really just taking the opinion out of it and going to the teaser up past 3 and past 7 on the game with Dallas. So the thing is, I expected the defense to get better by default because it was so bad last year. I'm still waiting.
11: Ravens down to a 4-string center.
12: Keenan, that can be a little concerning, obviously.
11: Price is out. Bosa out. Jefferson out. Ferguson out. Donald out. Bain out. Josh Simmons. Goddard. Devontae Smith. Now Lane Johnson is questionable because of personal reasons. Could be another hit to the Eagles. And the Rams, there was a 4 out there early, now 3.5 everywhere on the Rams as Puka's back as well. And Mariota's been downgraded to out in the game here in London.
12: Well, you can probably bet a Commanders team total under here, too, as another look.
11: Mm-hmm. And I'm hoping the weather cooperates tonight, Sunday night, Charlotte.
12: All right, let me give you the latest.
11: This is huge because this has all the makings from just a huge prop game, anytime touchdown, the game specials. Several guys can go off and eat here. Detroit, by the way, 0-6 straight up in ATS off a win, and Carolina going back has covered 12 in a row off a loss.
12: Thanks for all the feedback, by the way, today on X at VSIN Live, at Mitch Moss Radio, at Paulie Howard. We appreciate you chiming in throughout the entire show as well. Lance, thank you, by the way. This is from a meteorologist in Charlotte. Big weather shift today. That back door front weather lingo has moved far enough south to seriously cut down our rain chances by half or even three quarters. This afternoon, we're mostly just looking at mist and drizzle. It's going to stay cloudy and much cooler. Temps hanging in the 50s and 60s. But here's what it means for your day overall. Good news for the Panthers game. We'll see less rain to no rain overall.
11: Yeah.
12: So total still available around 15 and a half.
11: With a total of 51, what the total was earlier, and then what the total is Monday night, you can't tell me a rushing and passing touchdown each half, both teams should be 125-1. I want to see what they do next Monday night, too, when it's Bills against the Rams, right? Up next, we'll look at the weekly leaders and also high-low, highest-scoring team, lowest-scoring team, highest-scoring game, lowest-scoring game, and Paul Charchian makes a great case for a prop in the Miami-Minnesota game. 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
19: All right, first down for the Commanders. 17-6 Colts, 11 minutes left in the third quarter. Commanders around midfield. His school's out on this one. with the third string quarterback. Colts down to 15.5 in play, 40.5 the total. Weekly specials, Will Hill, Caesars, DraftKings, always fun. And they've also added this year first touchdown of the day with the early games. Hubbard did it back-to-back weeks to start, 60 and 35-1. Roman Wilson last week, 150-1 did it right off the bat. Caesars does it on game clock. First touchdown to occur with how much time it left on the game clock. So look for that when you're betting it. That's always fun to look at.
12: You want to bet somebody for the Bears today? Ben Johnson against Aaron Glenn?
19: That's Henry's the chalk.
12: Scripted plays, they go right down the field.
19: Swift 35-1.
12: What's Monongai?
19: 45-1. One's tough.
12: Probably a little bit higher than that.
19: Yeah. Yeah.
12: I mean, Derrick Henry is the obvious choice, but there is that stat making the rounds this week that his rushing prop is so high, and that's a touchdown for Washington. Actually, that's a beautiful pass. And he was wide open, and now we have a ball game all of a sudden. That is a long touchdown reception by Traylon Burks.
19: Watch
12: 47
19: out.
12: Yards now. Now, do they go for two with 10:39 to go in the third quarter like Lincoln Riley did twice last night for USC? Guy's lost his mind.
19: I think they're going to kick the extra point.
12: Five plays, 70 yards. Good for him.
19: There you go. Nice throw. We got a ball game. Interesting.
12: Yeah. So the Derrick Henry rushing yards prop, right?
19: Sure.
12: Going back several years now, that when a running back has a prop in the 90s, they've gone under every single time but twice, I believe, is the stat. So,
19: yes.
12: I mean, it keeps going up, too, because every single bettor, every public bettor is like, yeah, going against Tennessee, of course, off to a great start. Here's how bad it is today. When I looked a little bit earlier, 100 yards and two touchdowns was less than plus 350. That's insanity.
19: It is. But you like Taylor, I think, was 350, and Gibbs minus 350 anytime today. As high as most receiving yards. Obviously, JSN, the chalk, 8-1.
12: Mm-hmm.
19: Only JSN and Jerry Rice have started the season with 120 yards and a touchdown first three games. JSN on pace for 2,300 yards. Seems like he does it every game. The ball's going to him. Nothing you can do.
12: Right.
19: Let's see if they get Shaheed involved. Chase, 11-1. St. Brown, 15. Puka and Nico, 17. I took a shot with Watson, 30-1.
12: Watson makes a lot of sense. Now, at Caesars, that includes the Monday night game. Olave is 12-1. Drake London's 18-1. I think we're going to get points in that game tomorrow night.
19: Oh, absolutely.
12: Right? So, and you just, again, the stuff from Penix to London is turning into, like, legendary stuff now.
19: Right.
12: Where we were all kind of wondering in that game last week against Green Bay, well, it's his first game back. It hasn't been pretty so far for London. No problem.
19: Yep. Most passing yards. Burrow and Dak, 9-1. Lawrence, 11. Stafford, 11. Love, 14. Purdy, 15. I'm looking at the Sunday night game. Goff, 10. Bryce Young, 15. Bryce Young leads in passing yards. Goff has 800 yards. 8 touchdowns. Completing 70% of his passes. I think your candidate comes out of that game, too, with a high total as well with that game.
12: Could be shock.
19: All right.
12: Monday night.
19: And then rushing, Henry and Gibbs, 4-1. I really like Kenneth Walker, who could run all over the Raiders today, plus 750. Not the best price, but Hubbard's 20, McCaffrey's 20. Aaron Jones, 19. I don't trust Kyler Murray. Let's just run it all day on Miami. Monongai, 12.
12: Why am I not seeing Kenneth Walker at Caesars?
19: Good question.
12: I don't see him listed. Well, based on what Guru was saying and the matchup here, James Cook's 22-1.
19: Yeah.
12: Never want to bet him to score a touchdown, but for rushing yards, possibly. But again, the Bijan stuff against the Saints are not good against the run at all.
19: Mm-hmm.
12: And finally, with Penix back last week, I mean, that dude looked like, I mean, he looked like the best running back in football along with Gibbs. And he's 12-1. Don't hate that with him.
19: DraftKings offers first quarterback to throw a touchdown pass in the early games and first interception. Drake May is 5-1. First interception in the early games. Oh, my God.
12: Well, if it happens right away, I mean, his confidence already is like on a scale from 0 to 10. It's at a 1. It would go to negative, you know, integers if he throws one immediately in this game.
19: All teams to have a passing touchdown in the early games, 20-1. All teams to have a touchdown and a field goal in the early games, 20-1. That cashed week one. And you can bet late games, early games, a combined touchdown, field goals, both. That's all available as well. Okay. Highest scoring team,
13: yep.
19: Lowest scoring team. Lowest scoring team, Miami plus 450, Titans plus 650. Both average 12 a game. Minnesota, 68% blitz rate. Flores, revenge game. Oh, man.
13: Okay, so...
19: can Miami get to 14? I don't know.
13: Because of those two teams being on the board and huge dogs against good defenses, that has to create some value somewhere else, right?
19: I don't know who I would go with, though. That's a tough thing.
13: How about it comes out of the Green Bay-Tampa Bay game?
19: I know you're high on Daniels.
13: Well,
19: other people, but Tampa's only 9. They're the third choice. I can't. Green Bay's 18.
13: Mm.
19: I can't get there.
13: I'm like, Daniels is a really good preseason quarterback. Like, he's the kind of guy that you absolutely want to bet on in the preseason. Mm-hmm. I don't know how that translates to today.
19: I was thinking weather possible. Could rain in New York again, Giants 16, but Arizona can't stop anything.
13: Right, right.
19: So that throws it out there.
13: Well, how about the Raiders? There's that angle.
19: Lowest scoring team?
13: Yeah.
19: Ooh.
13: Yeah, because you brought that up earlier.
19: That's 20
13: right?
19: to 1.
13: Yeah, these Chiefs games in the division. What's the angle here? The totals, I thought you had.
19: 11-2 under run.
13: Yeah.
19: Okay.
13: Could that be a 17-13 or like a 20-13 game? Like, how many points do you think
19: you
13: need to win that bet?
19: Yeah.
13: You need probably 13, especially with Miami
19: mm-hmm.
13: playing Minnesota today and then the Titans. Boy, the Titans, man. They scored 7 against the Giants?
19: Yeah.
13: What, Cam Ward doesn't run the football in?
19: Yeah, that was a horrible interception. It's on first down, too. 17-13 Colts, 10.5 in play. 46.5 the total. This is Paul Charchian. He's on Follow the Money with us every Thursday to talk props and fantasy football world podcast. This is on Jalen Wright, a prop he loves today for the Dolphins.
20: Flipped. We're going to take Ollie Gordon under 30.5 rushing yards, Jalen Wright over just 19.5 rushing yards, and Jalen Wright over 4.5 receiving yards. So, yeah, you want to move fast on this. I think Jeff Hafley is going to announce Wright as the starter, and these lines are going to move fast. Devon Achane is out, as people know. There's this mistaken notion that Ollie Gordon's going to be the lead back for Miami because he got the carries last week, but he got the carries last week because Jalen Wright was out with a foot injury, and he was inactive. And Wright says he's fine, and he's ready to play. So under the presumption that Wright's going to go, stylistically, Wright is basically Achane, but just not as fast and not as talented, but he walks into the same role that Achane had in this offense.
19: And he really likes over 1.5 receptions plus 180 for Jalen Wright in this one. And he is now up to 30, like 28-29.5 yards rushing in this one, as Charch is corrected with his assessment on what he thought.
13: Yeah, I'm going to get his alt rushing yards here in a second. When he came out again, he was talking about like 19.5 in that territory. Now 30 plus is plus 108, 40 plus 205 on Jalen Wright, 50 is plus 350. I mean, 80 is 11-1, 90 plus would be 15-1 today if he really pops against this defense overall. Can I win you over with an anytime touchdown by the Minnesota Vikings defense? Anytime. Doesn't have to be first. Don't have to get too hog wild here, but anytime is 6-1 by the Minnesota defense.
19: That's not bad.
13: The revenge game for this would be a true revenge game because Brian Flores, obviously, the lawsuit that ensued, getting canned from Miami. They wanted him to tank games. And look what he's doing this year.
19: Well,
13: it's all time levels of blitzkrieg from him.
19: Right. And I give up on Willis if he doesn't take, if the rushing yards aren't there today, it's not happening.
13: Well, I already gave up on him.
19: You did?
13: I did. I got burned the first 2 weeks.
19: Well, where's the design stuff? I know, but you don't have Achane. You don't have, your wide receivers stink. You're going against a team that blitz rate 68%, number one with a bullet. I mean, there's got to be some design stuff here, or just take off and run. But I thought that would happen last week with Baker, and that didn't happen
13: here
19: as well, which surprised me. So this is just sick. I love it. I'm just going to continue to blitz, and there's nothing you can do about it. The good doctor, Dr. David Chow, up next. all the injury news and what he likes from a prop standpoint as well. We'll update the inactives and more news here, and we'll see what the latest is with Lane Johnson as well, who is now questionable with personal reasons, which would be a big blow to Philly. But there's some guys down already. That's coming up on the Pro Football Tailgate Show. Pauly Howard, Mitch Moss, VSiN, the Sports Betting Network, Sirius XM Channel 189. Rapid Fire Injuries next.

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16: 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Every week at this time, it's Dr. David Chow joins us now on the Progressive Guest Line. All right, let's start with the Rams and Eagles. How about Lane Johnson out now? Has been ruled out.
9: Yeah, for personal reasons. I hope his family's okay. I don't know what it is. But whenever you see the tweet about questionable, you kind of know it's headed for out. And there's cluster injuries on the O-line for the Eagles there. Already missing Landon Dickerson, Durgan sliding over, starting a young guy at center. Now Lane Johnson out against the Rams. No Aaron Donald, but still a good Rams defense.
10: Boy, can you imagine this matchup if Donald was playing and Garrett never got hurt? Oh, it'd be a feast today for the Rams. So overall, how do you think this goes?
9: And the other injuries, Devontae Smith is out, right? Yeah. And Dallas Goedert is out. And they've got some receiver cluster issues. So hopefully Saquon can find some holes with the patchwork offense.
10: Boy, doesn't it just seem so? I mean, here's what you do, though, when it seems obvious, right? Yeah. Run the other way.
16: It was a tough watch on the second half of Monday night, though. Yeah. Be my guest.
10: Hey, let me ask you about this, Doc. Okay, so Mariota left this game early for the Commanders. They're losing right now 20-13. They're on their third string quarterback. They come back after this game today. They'll get the Giants at home. They're at San Francisco. Then they get the bye. What do you know about Mariota at the moment? And then what can you tell us about Jaden Daniels potentially playing next week?
9: Well, Mariota's not coming back to this game. Rolled up on his right ankle, and it twisted his knee. Believe he has an MCL sprain in that right knee. The good news, it's not surgical. It's not season-ending. The bad news is how long it remains to be determined, obviously at least this week. At this point, I think it's more likely that it's Jaden Daniels next week than it is Marcus Mariota. Mm-hmm. He didn't return this week, so the knee's got to be a little more than something. And we've been saying that Jaden Daniels' elbow, there's no new damage. Yes, he redislocated, but there's no new ligament damage. He wasn't that comfortable this week. We didn't think he would play this week. But I lean towards the upside of him playing next week, especially if Mariota is not available.
16: Okay. What do you have, Packers and Buccaneers, where we have a rookie quarterback going with Daniels? What do you expect here and more injuries in this one?
9: Yeah, a lot of injuries on both sides, but on the Tampa side, obviously, Baker Mayfield with the thumb. Look, he needed stitches, but it probably ripped through the skin the way it was torn. There are ligaments that are torn, just nothing that needed surgery. Baker Mayfield has always come back earlier than most. Adam Schefter is saying 3 to 6 weeks. I think closer to 3 than 6. This week is not impossible, but tough because they play on Thursday for the next week. This Jalen Daniels kid, new, no one knows too much about him. But let's not forget, Green Bay, a ton of injuries. They're close to the top teams in the league, including, you know, their offensive line. And lest we forget, what did Atlanta do to them on that Thursday night game? And so Green Bay is actually the more injured side coming into the game, but Tampa Bay gets all the headlines with Baker Mayfield.
10: Okay, how about the Baltimore-Tennessee game today? It's the ultimate revenge game for Derrick Henry to go against his former team. His props are juiced to the moon, so I'm staying away overall. There's also this, right? They are down multiple centers on that offensive line, so explain this one and what you think is going to happen here.
9: Yeah, we don't like the over on Derrick Henry. I get the revenge game. I get all of that. But when you're down to center three and you're sliding over your guard, your young guard, I mean, that's a lot of change. And Ronnie Stanley is not a given, you know, with his toe. He's always in and out a little bit. That's a lot to deal with. Zay Flowers isn't 100% off his hamstring there. And guess who they face up front? Not only the Tennessee Simmons right up in the middle there. So I'm not that optimistic on the Derrick Henry over number that I think was fairly high anyways.
10: Yeah, it's high 90s, and typically when that happens for a running back, going back several years now, unders come in way more. In fact, I think only overs have only popped, I think, twice in this scenario. Today in Seattle, injuries here to, you know, Jadarian Price, he's out of the game. So then we're going to get Emmanuel Wilson at running back, little George Halani here. How do you think this goes for the Seattle offense?
9: Well, the Seattle offense is, you know, the Sam Darnold second game back. And Seattle offense, you know, with JSN, you're always a threat. Running backs, you know, have proven to be more fungible. To me, it's all about the guys up front. And that's where it's advantage to Seattle Seahawks. The Chargers still have offensive line issues, especially at center. Look, They lost a game, covered 8 points in Buffalo on turnovers. Yep. I mean, plus three on turnovers, a 96% win. They not only lost on plus four on turnovers, they didn't even cover. So I don't think the Chargers have their front figured out yet. And Seattle, that's what they're known for, their D-line. And so that might be tough sledding here for my buddy Jim Harbaugh.
16: We talk about this every week, and it goes back like 3 years, every week with the 49ers. Mm. So how about what they're dealing with today? And who's Purdy going to throw to?
9: Well, Mike Evans has always been a game Tampa, and he's got likely rib cartilage issues, very painful. He'll take an injection and try and play through. So I think he'll have a target. George Kittle's getting healthier. He might be a pseudo wide receiver today. You're right. A lot of cluster injuries for San Francisco along the wide receiver group. And let's not forget the D-line group, among the lowest six scores for a position group that we've seen in a long time. But Kyle Shanahan keeps doing it with mirrors. Can he again against Denver? It's going to be a tough sledding. That's relatively healthy.
10: Okay, overall, the injuries, how does this balance out overall with the Bears and the Jets? Braxton Jones' offensive line is going to miss for Chicago. I think that's going to be a big loss. Guy's been really, really good, especially last week. And then on the flip side for the Jets, Breece Hall out, A.D. Mitchell out. And what is the status of stud rookie tight end Kenyon Sadiq?
9: Sadiq is active and be able to go. He's been playing through for a while, but the Bears are the healthier side here and over the Jets. And look, we saw the coach speak. We were writing and saying, look, even though Case Keenan have a great game, Ben Johnson's going back to Bajent for the QB2 there for Caleb Wilson. Caleb Wilson's getting closer, probably at least another week, but it's going to be a Bajent's game today against the Jets.
16: Your level of concern with all the injuries the Patriots have, especially on defense?
9: Significant concern, Patriots. Especially on defense. Less concern for Drake May for his

0: throwing it into God. How many balls has he had swatted down today?
1: Mm-hmm.
0: Countless, seemingly.
1: Yep. You know, the comeback is they're not even leading unless Quinn did them that big favor.
0: Right.
1: That play got shut down 4th and 1 from his own 48. Okay. Boy, the hits keep on coming for the Eagles. My God. That's a big blow.
0: 3.5 that's still for the Rams.
1: Lane Johnson. Yep. Good news on Sadiq there as well. And fingers crossed we don't get rain tonight or not much of it in the Sunday night game. Countdown to kickoff with Stormy and JVT coming up next. And then live bet Sunday as well. Ready, set, bet follows that. Keep it here. We have you covered on VSiN, the Sports Betting Network, Sirius XM Channel 189. Good luck with all your picks. Cash some tickets. We're back tomorrow for all the money. Recap everything that transpired and a good Monday night game, which will be a lot of fun for the props as well. Thanks to the crew. Tell your family, tell your friends. We're here every Sunday doing this. 6 of the next 7 weeks, we have a game where we're live on the air.

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3: What is up, everybody? Happy Sunday. Welcome in to VSiN's Countdown to Kickoff. Story Von and Tony, Jonathan Von Tobel with you. We are live, as always, in downtown Las Vegas, Circa Resort and Casino, home of the world's largest sports book. Week 4 of the NFL season already underway. We've got a Thursday night game in the books, which I did not like the result of, and one game in action already out there in London. The Indianapolis Colts, your beloved Colts, up 20-13 right now over the Washington Commanders. Marcus Mariota knocked out of the game early. Ethan Kaliakmanis, the rookie out of Rutgers in Minnesota, stepping in the rest of the way.
4: Yeah, had a pretty nice dime earlier in this contest, early in the third quarter, that gave him a touchdown. It's 20-13 right now, as you mentioned. 10.5-point spread in favor of Indy. Total 43.5. Not good for me. Bet the game over the total. That was over 47. So in-game number would tell you that we are trending under and toward a loss. But Kaliakmanis, it seems like, is just going to say, screw it. I am the third stringer, and I've got nothing going, and we're across the pond. Let's just take shots. See, he's been pretty aggressive, and some of it has worked, some of it has not. And we'll see if Indy can keep this going here. 20-13 again, 3rd-and-1, quarterback sneak. They're going to get it. So this will take us to the end of the quarter with the Colts up 7.
3: We will keep tabs on this game as we go throughout the course of the hour, as well as preview all 8 games that are coming up here in the early afternoon window. And speaking of quarterbacks down to their third string, we have a couple more quarterback injuries entering today, including out there in Chicago. We know that, so we saw Case Keenum come out on Monday night. He lights it up, but we had the conversation on money moves earlier this week. Would you ride with the hot hand and give him another opportunity, or would you go to Tyson Bagent, who actually earned the number two job over the course of the offseason? They end up deciding that it's going to be Bagent today. So he will step in for Chicago. No Baker Mayfield today as well for the Tampa Bay Buccaneers. We'll get our first look at another rookie in Jalen Daniels out of Kansas as well. Some other notables just to be aware of today. JVT, Justin Jefferson out against Miami today for the Minnesota Vikings. Hopeful, though, that he can return for week 5 against the Saints. And then we got a surprise inactive about 20 minutes ago that Eagles offensive tackle Lane Johnson is going to be out today for personal reasons. Backup Fred Johnson is also out. So they're going to be on their third string right tackle.
4: Yep. Do you know what they're calling Ethan Kaliakmanis?
3: Do I want to know?
4: The baklava bomber. It's absolutely fantastic. A lot of injuries. Lane Johnson seems to be the biggest one, literally and figuratively, considering what the Eagles have failed to do when he is not out there, a losing record with him whenever he has missed these games. Obviously, the offense as a whole has been very poor. Record, by the way, in the games without him since his career started, 18-29 without Johnson. So this is going to be a problem for a Philly team that, as we have discussed a lot, Stormy, what are the things that pop up when you look at their offense? A delta between the expected points added per play and the success rate, and you never really want that. Down to down, they have not really been efficient. They're generally reliant on explosives. We saw that again against the Chicago Bears on that Monday Night Football contest. They were getting some big chunk plays, but generally were setting themselves up on some third and longs. And if Lane Johnson's not going to be out there, I would expect that this is probably not going to be great for the Philadelphia Eagles once again. But the interesting part about that matchup is, obviously, the Los Angeles Rams, who everybody thought was going to go undefeated, not everybody being a little hyperbolic there, are 1-2, and Philly has been a house of horrors for Los Angeles. You go back to last year when you famously called that game over and said, well, of course the Rams are going to cover this game at the very least. And then there was a blocked field goal that led to a non-cover for the Los Angeles Rams. You go to the year prior where they go out there in the snow globe game and they end up losing that to the postseason, or in the postseason as well. So this is one of the more interesting games. And doesn't it seem, even though it's only week 4, this is such a desperation bowl.
3: Absolutely.
4: It seems like if Philly, even though they're 2-1, it seems like the world is falling upon them. And then if the Rams start 1-3 in that division where you're talking about your team, the Seahawks, I guess we should mention the Arizona Cardinals, who are our favorite today on the road. Like, that just seems like a brutal spot to be in if you're in LA. So this game is absolutely fascinating, and I love that we're going to get this right off the bat.
3: Really, really intriguing game, to your point, just given the the expectations for both teams, quite frankly, because even Philadelphia, you had this thought process that Sean Mannion was going to step in and really help fix the offense and get things turned around. And it has not been that. You talk about the House of Horrors, though, 1-6 for the Rams, their last seven games against the Eagles, including playoffs under Sean McVay. It's their worst win percentage against any team that they have played at least three times. I will say, though, despite the issues that they've had from a results category, Matthew Stafford has actually been awesome against them. So if you are looking for some props, maybe geared toward Matthew Stafford, 18 touchdowns, just two picks. It's tied for the second highest against any opponent in his career, how well his touchdown to interception ratio is.
4: And since we're talking a lot about this from the perspective of the Eagles and this offensive line, Lane Johnson, it should be reiterated that we know that Myles Garrett, of course, is out. We know that Aaron Donald is not going to play in this game either. So now you get this matchup of, you know, we've been running with the Hank Hill, George Bush handshake simile, right, with the weak noodle arm handshake. And then, you know, Hank Hill doesn't want to be a Republican anymore because he's got a weak handshake. There are two George Bush handshakes going at it today in terms of this pass rush versus that offensive line.
3: I hate that I can't say this over the air, but I learned about a person who is very big in the sports world that apparently has a limp noodle handshake.
4: Really?
3: And I was so sad and disappointed about it. I'll tell you later.
4: I was going to say, I don't want to get you in trouble. I was going to name one of your employees.
3: I can't say it. I want to say it so bad. I want you all to know. Trust me. Let's keep it moving
4: here. I'll totally keep it secret.
3: Let's keep it moving here, though, because there are a number of other things we still need to get into. To continue the offensive line injuries thought, the Baltimore Ravens are down to their fourth option at center going into today. Ronnie Stanley is also still dinged up as well. He will play. Zay Flowers, we found out, is active despite being limited this week with a hamstring. So some good and some bad for the Baltimore Ravens entering today. Kenyon Sadiq, another active that was in question today. So there are several injuries that we will continue to go through on the active and inactive list. Obviously, as we get to the mid later afternoon games too, we'll have those that'll creep up throughout the course of our Live Bet Sunday program. But this is one of those interesting days to see how much some of those things will creep up and ultimately impact the game. Like the fronts, I don't think get enough talk about how important they really are.
4: Yes. By the way, Colts knocking on the door, got a really good
3: your
4: possession
3: favorite.
4: Going. Yep. 20-13. They are 2-for-2 in their red zones possessions in terms of turning those drives into touchdowns. And Jonathan Taylor's just ripping the Commanders a new one here. To the point about the fourth string center, though, for Baltimore, we also have the curse of the second spot that is looming over your Ravens. The Ravens were the second most selected survivor team this week.
3: I have them in my pools as well.
4: And so far, through 3 weeks, the second most selected team has gone down in all 3 weeks.
3: Can we talk about this survivor stuff for a moment? Because 82.3% of the entire field today is on two teams.
4: Yeah, that's how it's been these
3: They're
4: first few
3: all
4: weeks.
3: All over the Vikings and Ravens. Yeah. That's extreme.
4: So I may or may not have been out and about last night at a local watering hole, which I enjoy. And I may or may not have proclaimed with a few libations in my system that the Dolphins are going to beat the Miami, the Minnesota Vikings and bet the guy that was sitting next to me at the poker machine. $40. So I'm never.
3: Are you ever going to see that man ever again?
4: My buddy runs the bar, so I think I'm going to go back. I have to do it, but yeah. So I probably should have asked for more than just $40, considering you know they're 11 or 10.5 point dogs. But man, it's going to be sweet when I go collect my money.
3: Love the Vikings to go down.
4: I also filled out a parlay card of straight up winners at the same bar, and I picked the Dolphins to win. So I need Miami.
3: We did a whole breakdown on how fugazi this start has been for the Minnesota Vikings, for them not only to be 3-0 straight up, but ATS as well at this point is a little bit insane. We'll dive into some of the numbers throughout the course of the hour when we do our full preview on that game. But
4: touchdown, Indianapolis.
3: Okay, just keep building on it.
4: Well, I need points. I want this thing to go over 47. Daniel Jones scampers off to the right, 4-yard rushing touchdown. Yeah, but like I'm going to need a big play from the baklava bomber here to get me over this total, because one would assume that this is not going to get there. Total right now in game is 47.5, shaded to the under.
3: Could be a big good play or a big bad play.
4: I'll take it, yeah.
3: Get pick six, like whatever it takes to get points, right?
4: I'm not going to be too pessimistic, but hopefully. Have you ever had baklava?
3: What is that?
4: It's like a dessert. It's like a Greek dessert.
3: Oh, yeah. It's got like the honey.
4: Yeah, yeah,
3: yes,
4: yeah.
3: Very good.
4: Yeah. I don't know what that was.
3: That's almost, offensive. My Greek voice. Yeah. I don't know. I like Greek food though in general, like spanakopita. It's pretty good.
4: That sounds like a made up word. What is that?
3: It's like a spinach croissant looking type thing.
4: I'm gonna ask a stupid question. What's 27 plus 13? Is that 40? Yeah. Okay.
3: Okay. On that note,
4: I should need a touchdown and 2-point conversion. Then let's go.
3: So to go back to Survivor though, here
4: actually,
3: real quickly, there are entering today 6,285 remaining entries of the initial 25,000. Like I said, 82.3% of the remaining field is on those two teams specifically. But also, look at how many teams are up there on the list today. 24 different teams were used. I think that's really, really interesting. Some people that you have to imagine that have multiple entries or are working with other people just trying to take a few shots to stay alive, knowing how much is built into Vikings and Ravens and, I guess, to some extent, Seattle as well.
4: Yeah, I was going to say, Seattle, I think, is a very interesting one because we obviously just watched them lose to the Commanders this last week in a really weird game in which statistically they should have had a better result. They should have won. And then you get the Chargers, who are at the bottom of the barrel in terms of their market power rating and obviously just the perception of the team. Their actual rating is at the bottom, too. And it seems like one of those odd things where you assume that what we have seen is going to carry on, that Seattle's going to bounce back and beat the Chargers. But there's still that thought. I don't know if you have it, but I think it's just the Chargers should be better.
3: Absolutely.
4: And there is a game in which they could just appear to be better. And is it going to be this one in which Seattle, coming off of a really rough game against Washington that they probably should have won, and all of a sudden you have a team like Seattle taking a couple of losses on the chin? So that to me is also a very, very fun game to be watching later today. That's not a morning game, is it? I can't even remember what time these games are all at.
3: I think that's in the afternoon.
4: Thank you very much.
3: Full touchdown. Yeah, 125. Full touchdown spread in that one. Total sitting 42.5. And there was another no pick as well. Every week we see these continue to creep up. But another person failed to get their entry in here. From a circa million standpoint, so the five most selected against the spread options week. The Rams at the Eagles was your top selection, more than 2,000 entries, 35% of the field. The Bills laying 6.5 against New England, which is a side I love.
4: That was the
3: today,
4: stormy must-have on our entry
3: which
4: card.
3: Which is a side I love, sorry. My San Francisco 49ers laying 2.5 against the Broncos. The Bears and Tyson Bagent laying 3 against the New York Jets. And the Cincinnati Bengals against the Jags. So at least we're oppo on that one.
4: Yeah, we're up on a couple, right? So we have the Jets and we have the Jags.
3: Yep.
4: And then on a couple of the other ones that were not very popular. Let's see. Leave this up for me for a second. Dolphins. Yeah. Okay. 1,013 on the Miami Dolphins.
3: I think that was a good one for us to throw in. Oh, I wish it was 11. But
4: I mean,
3: 10.5 will do.
4: As I proclaimed at the bar last night, they're going to win, so it doesn't matter.
3: Let's go. I did end up pulling the trigger on an SGT for that game. We'll tell you about it coming up. Stick around. We're just getting started here on VSiN's Countdown to Kickoff. Stormy Bonantoni, Jonathan Montoba with you, holding it down for the next 4 hours. The book is starting to fill up, getting some of those last-minute tickets in. We will be right back.
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3: 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Stormy Bonantoni and Jonathan Von Tobel with you back here on Countdown to Kickoff as we are about 45 minutes away from kickoff of those early portion of the slate games. I hesitate to say first games because obviously we have one in action right now. The Indianapolis Colts up 27-13 over the Washington Commanders, trying to hold on to that cover, especially following the line moving in their favor and now facing a third string quarterback on the other side as Ethan Calliope-McManus has been filling in for the injured Marcus Mariota, hurt his knee earlier in the game. Meanwhile, we will continue to preview all of the games that are coming up here.
4: Look at our boy, Austin Eckler, drawing a penalty here, huh?
3: Yes.
4: It's our guy. Great. Dare I say best friend.
3: Great friend of the show.
4: Best friend.
3: You guys spent some good time together.
4: We did. We bonded.
3: We are very excited for him to be back on the field, but he is missed on Money Moves.
4: You think if I call him right now, he'll answer?
3: He's a little busy. How funny is that, though, this first game? Like, oh, let's just go to London.
4: Yeah, I know, right? What a life. Dude, the Baklava Bomber is at it again. I'm never going to not call this guy that.
3: Name.
4: That was a terrible camera shot, and that better be a penalty. And there is not. Yes, there we go. Pass interference. We'll take it. For those who are wondering, I do need a touchdown to at least push on my total here and the extra point.
3: What number do you have again?
4: 40. Over 47.
3: Okay.
4: And then 27 plus 13 is 40. And then 40 plus 7 is 47.
3: Seven straight Commanders games entering today have gone over the total, so I'm rooting for you to get there as well. Okay, let's go through kind of game by game here in the early window. Let's start with Cardinals at Giants, because this is one we haven't really touched on much. You mentioned Arizona being a favorite in this spot. They opened a 1.5-point dog, currently sitting 2.5. The total is seeing a little bit of over money here as well, up to 44.5. So what do you make of it? This is not a role that the Cardinals are particularly familiar with being in recent history.
4: Yeah, favorite and road favorite at that.
3: Yes.
4: Yeah. So I think New York is a really strong teaser leg, and I do have a teaser. We'll have our best bets later. I paired New York up with the Seattle Seahawks, so teased New York up and teased Seattle down to get here. I just think that Arizona, it's funny, you know, we always talk about this on Fridays. I know I've sent you the doc. I don't know how much you've looked at the market power ratings, but you know the Cardinals have been stubbornly stuck where they are since the beginning of the season after they upset the Los Angeles Chargers. This team's just really strong. The distance between these two, again, if you're using that like 1.5 for home field to put you at about a 4-point difference between these two and where this team has been rated, it's just so high for where they were. So I just think we're maybe out a little over our skis. And trust me, like, I don't like Jameis Winston. So instead of trusting famous Jameis to stay inside of 2.5 or even win this game, feel like it's pretty strong to get this up to 8.5, especially with a low total of 44. It's generally what you're looking at for those strong teaser legs. So that's how I handled it. But I am very curious to see this game and see how Arizona responds in this role, because like you said, it is a rare role for them too. But they have the offensive skill power, if I could speak, to actually get this done. But I don't trust them in the role of road favorite.
3: we say it's rare. This is the first time that they are a betting favorite on the road against a team with a winning record since 2016. Like, that is crazy to think about. So this will snap a 36-game streak in that situation. They've also lost 16 straight against teams with the winning record. And I know it's still early in the young season, but the Giants do qualify for that where things sit right now. Although, this is a team that without Jackson Dart as their QB1 has struggled since he had taken over the starting job. How about Patriots and Bills? 6.5 out to 7 in most spots right now in favor of Buffalo at home. Total up from 48.5 to 49.50, depending on where you look. Bills had a weird game last week against the Chargers. They were -4 in the turnover margin, JVT. Almost had 100 yards in penalties, but you play a D-minus game and you still win and cover.
4: So I'm curious your thoughts, because I would say this. If you're one that reads into things like where the market moves and whether or not that is predictive of an outcome, I do find it pretty interesting that New England is going to be down two defensive starters in Barmore and Gonzalez, and yet we haven't really moved to that full 7 minus 110. So there seems to be some sort of resistance, maybe not a massive resistance, but some resistance to the thought that this should be a full 7, even with the defensive injuries. I would lean a little bit toward our contest side, right? I know you like Buffalo here. We have it in the contest leg at -6.5. But it is pretty interesting that we haven't really moved despite what we're looking at here. And Cirque is at 7, but it's juiced to the dog side. So Buffalo, strong teaser leg, potentially?
3: I think yes, absolutely.
4: Yeah, I mean, it's a high total, so there's some variance there, but still, you would expect that they could win this game. But I will say this, and I keep bringing this up every time we talk about Buffalo, and one day it's going to come to fruition. The Bills are not a perfect team. If you look at them, if you look at some of the advanced metrics, expected points added per play and the like, they're floating around the 20, so this is going to be something that we're definitely going to be monitoring here for Buffalo. I don't think they're a great defensive team at all, and that could burn them one of these weeks.
3: I just don't know if this is the offense that's going to take advantage of it, given what we've seen so far. 36.
4: Isn't that crazy how far we've come?
3: Yeah, you were just playing in the Super Bowl, and Drake May was an MVP debate with Matthew Stafford.
4: I was going to say, not even that, just what you just said, right? I don't think this is the offense that could do it. This was a historically good statistical offense last season.
3: Yes, against a historically bad schedule. Yep. And I think a lot of that's catching up. Drake May turning over the football like crazy. His 6 interceptions are 2 more than anybody else in the NFL to start the season, plus a fumble lost as well. So he's turned the ball over 7 times in 3 games. They've only scored 36 total points, which is tied for dead last in the league with the Miami Dolphins.
4: Yep.
3: Apparently, the total QBR for him, 25th in the league, completion percentage, 20th. He only has 1 touchdown to this point as well with all of those turnovers. And as an offense, you just look through all the metrics. They're dead last in the NFL in points per game, points per drive. They're the first team since the 2021 Zach Wilson Jets to have a 0.97 sub 1 points per drive number to start the season through 3 weeks. -0.21 EPA per play is also the worst by a team since 2023. Mm-hmm. There's just a lot of things that are screaming at me that they're not going to be able to go blow for blow with this Buffalo Bills offense, despite the Bills' struggles on D. Yeah.
4: Update for you really quick. Sure. The Washington Commanders had a 4th-and-1 at their own 46, but Kelly McManus can't do anything with it. Pass is incomplete. He targets Kroski Merritt. So the Colts are going to take over at the Washington 46-yard line with about, what are we talking here, 8:10 left to go in the fourth. So a little bit of hope left for my total here. Short field for Indy.
3: Okay.
4: Give me a dagger here. Come on.
3: Let's go to the Jets and Bears here. Jets getting 3.5 on the road in Chicago. Total 43.5. A reunion of former Lions coordinators with Aaron Glenn and Ben Johnson going head-to-head here. Talked about the Bears quarterback situation. Tyson Bagent cleared concussion protocol last week but didn't play ultimately because he wasn't getting the reps. Case Keenum got it all and performed really, really well. Now how will Bagent perform getting the full week of practice under his belt? A handful of injuries of note. Breece Hall out week to week with a quad. A.D. Mitchell also out. We got the news though. Kenyon Sadiq has been activated, which is big because they're lacking some tight end depth right now. Mason Taylor already out. Keiko Maui-Noua out as well defensively. And this is a Jets team that has played much better. We've seen that, right? But they still have lost back-to-back one-score games. How do they respond today?
4: I mean, so I have this game over the total. I think this is going to be an over game. What is so fascinating about this one is Chicago, we expect coming into the season that they were going to be a bad defensive team. Every single indicator was there that they were going to be relatively poor. And then our first data point is just that. They get into a shootout with your Panthers. It's an absolute S show. They're going up and down the field. There's a million points scored, and you're like, all right, this is what the Chicago is going to be all year long. And then the next two games, you take on the Vikings, who you beat lose to 9-3, and then you beat the Eagles 27-7, two teams that offensively so far this season have been very, very poor. I still think that Chicago team from week one is there. and that they're going to show up at some point. And Geno Smith has been really solid so far this year. So I think we get a shootout. I know, like you mentioned, some of the wide receivers.
3: I kind of want to join you on that.
4: Yeah, some of the skill position injuries are not really great, and we'll see if there's a couple of dew drops. Maybe it's going to mess with the offense here for Chicago. And we played this clip on Friday, and this is 100% Adam Schefter with the Access Journalism, where he's just spewing everything that the Bears tell him to spew. You should have heard him drooling over the thought of what Tyson Bagent's going to be as a quarterback. Like, it was weird actually hearing him.
3: They do believe in him.
4: Of course they
3: do.
4: We
3: remember that from the very first
4: time
3: we saw him.
4: Despite the numbers telling you that he's done nothing.
3: Sure. Yeah. But from the very first time we saw him on Hard Knocks,
4: they
3: were glowing about this guy. He's obviously paid very handsomely, one of the top seven highest paid backup quarterbacks in the NFL. Yep. So there's a belief there. What's up with Colson Loveland, by the way? So that's your boy in fantasy. I was looking at some of the numbers. His 8.4 total fantasy points, tied for 47th among tight ends after being a top four tight end pick in fantasy this year. What's happening?
4: I don't know. I mean, he's still the leader among snaps played for the offense, too, outside of quarterback. Like, he is out there for almost every single play. Just hasn't really found him. So we'll see if maybe this is the game where it actually happens. If he extends his arms out on Monday Night Football, he's in the end zone, and maybe we're talking about this a little differently. But that obviously has not been the case. So I don't know, man. It's weird. He's out there. The snaps are there. I would expect it's just one of those where you just got to be stubborn and keep playing it and think that he's going to be a part of this, because it's not like he is not, right? He is getting the snap count, and he is going to be playing enough that he's going to have some sort of statistical impact on these games.
3: Maybe he just needs Bagent to send it his way.
4: True, yeah.
3: 5 catches, 34 yards, fewest at any 3-game span in his career to this point. Meanwhile, it's been the Khalif Raymond show.
4: Big fourth down coming up here. 4th and 1. Former UNLV quarterback and head coach of the Indianapolis Colts, Shane Steichen. He's going to go for it. It's what we do here. What do they say? Double down. It's a Vegas term, right?
3: I have heard that. Okay. Almost like it's been at a casino where you've heard it, right?
4: Well, you weren't saying anything, so I had to fill. You were just sitting there in silence.
3: Well, I thought you were going to give me a little bit more on this game. We'll see if we can, on the way out. Okay, we're not going to get the play. 3.5, though, again, that spread in favor of Chicago at home. Total 43.5. And I think I might add to the account that over with you. Stick around. More Countdown to Kickoff next. Pro bettor Chris Massaro going to stop by the program with his favorite plays.
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3: T-minus 30 minutes to kick off of the 1 o'clock Eastern games as we welcome you back to VSiN's Countdown to Kickoff. Story about Tony Jonathan Von Tobel with you live in downtown Circa Resort and Casino. Time to get some plays from pro bettor Chris Massaro as he joins us here on the Progressive Guest Line. Chris, always happy to have you with us. And I see you are already decked out in the Patriots gear, so we might as well start there. I know it's been a rough start to the season for Drake May and company. The offense has really struggled to get into any rhythm. But you like them today in Buffalo. Why?
26: Well, I mean, it's one of those almost early season do or die games, division games. So you figure they're going to bring their best effort. I feel like there's been a lot of noise this week, extra noise. You know, Vrabel and May don't get along. May's been crying on the sidelines. It's too hot for him. A lot of issues, you know, a lot of injuries on the Patriots this week, too. But I feel like this might be a moment where they can kind of rally the troops. What they say up in Buffalo, they like to circle the wagons. So maybe the Patriots can circle the wagons a little bit. And if there's a better team to do it against, it's this Buffalo defense. Just has a lot of trouble stopping anyone. I mean, 31 points against Houston, 31 points against Detroit. The Chargers should have put up a lot more points, but they had 5 turnovers. Another quarterback that can't get out of his own way, Justin Herbert. So Buffalo's given up 5.4 yards of play, and they're letting the opponents complete 66% of their passes. Not to mention, they're not getting off the field on third down. Their opponents are, you know, converting 41% on third down. So if there's one offense that can kind of get going, that needs to get going, it's getting the help of the Buffalo defense. So I know we have injuries. I know it's funny. This game has 3 Christians who are probably the 3 best defensive players on both teams combined. 3, Christian Gonzalez, Christian Barrymore, and Christian Benford for Buffalo, all going to be out. So a lot of injuries, both sides of the ball. But I think in a rivalry game, division game, where they know each other very well, 7 points is a lot to give. And if one thing, it's going to leave the back door open at the end of the game. So give me the 7 with New England. Hopefully they have a good effort. They went up there last year and won. I think they can keep it close, maybe pull off the upset. But getting 7 points, I think that back door will be open. I'll take the Pats plus 7.
4: I was going to say, statistically, I feel like there's more than just 3 Christians on this roster. But that's just me. One of them, your quarterback, may be distracted by the adultery from his coach, and that's why he's not playing so well. Let's go to Dallas and Houston. What are we doing
26: here? Somebody who works for Beeson tweeted that out. So
4: I know. I saw it. All right, let's check
26: the tweets.
4: Houston and Dallas. Houston, a 3-point spread, total 48.5. What are we doing here? Houston, of course, 0-3, it seems like every season.
26: Yeah, it is crazy, but they made the playoffs last year, and there's a crazy trend with these 0-3 teams. Since 2015, teams that are 0-3 straight up after week 3, going into week 4, they're 24-9-1 against the spread. And if you go back only to 2020, it's 13-3. So this is a pretty good trend. So that fits 5 teams this week: Houston, Tampa, the Chargers, Tennessee, and Miami. Now, I wanted to pull the trigger on the Chargers, but I didn't really have enough information if McConkey was going to play or not. So in contests and stuff like that, I have a bet on the Chargers, but I didn't put him in a lot of stuff. But I really do like Houston. You get Nico Collins back. He was 7 for 75, the touchdown in week one versus Buffalo. He's the engine that really keeps this team straight. And, you know, CJ Stroud needs him. Without Nico Collins, he seems to be a totally different quarterback. So I'm hoping with him back, Houston gets their offense up and running. And what we really need is the defense to get back to where it was last year. They're giving up 5.6 yards a play. But the good news is last week against Indy, they only gave up 4.2 yards a play. So it's trending in the right direction. I just think the travel for Dallas, coming back from Rio, that's a big question mark. Their starting linebacker, DeMarvian Overshown, he's out. Their two left cornerbacks, Durant and Carson, are both out. So enter Joey Porter Jr., who last week is back hurt and he needed to be traded. All of a sudden, he's going to be starting for the Cowboys this week. Mm-hmm. I know he's a pretty good player, but that seems a little extreme. Hasn't been really practicing. He's going to be in the starting role for a defense that struggled last week, giving up all those yards to Baltimore. So I think it's just a do-or-die spot, 0-3. Houston needs the win. They're at home. Travel and extenuating circumstances with the injuries for Dallas. Give me Houston, and I'll throw in a crazy long shot first touchdown parlay, not parlay, but first touchdown prop. A guy by the name of Blevins Jordan just got activated this morning as their other starting tight end, the rookie, was inactive. This guy's 100-1. Maybe he pops in as in a goal line situation, somebody that no one's paying attention to. Blevins Jordan, 100-1, first touchdown for the Houston Cowboys game.
3: We love some triple digits. Let's go. Professional bettor Chris Massaro joining us here on the Progressive Guest Line. Also, of course, in the Circa Friday Football Invitational here at Circa each and every week. Let's push it forward to this Jags-Bengals game. I'm sure we'll see plenty of highlights of that 2020 National Championship with these two quarterbacks and some of the wide receivers that are be out there on the field today. How are you playing this one?
26: Well, it's one of those games where in a lot of the contests and even the Visa Friday night contest, they made the total 52. I played it at 51 earlier in the week, 51 being a key number. I'm not even sure where it is this morning, but I just still like this game over. It just has all the recipes of just a shootout. I mean, you got Cincinnati, obviously Joe Burrow, Mr. Accurate, when he gets time to throw, the guy's pretty much unstoppable. That's always a big if in Cincinnati. The offensive line hasn't been their forte for these years, but, he has all the weapons. They're going to put up points. And the Jags have played well. And if you look a little deeper, though, for some reason, they're giving up a lot of yards, 5.8 yards a play. Components are completing 67% of their passes against the Jaguars. So even though the Jags are off to a good start, a little bit shaky, smoke and mirrors defensively. I don't think it's is a good a team defensively, as you may say, if you just look at the scores. So I know that Cincinnati's defense is going to give up, yards. I saw, Aaron Rodgers, who's an old man Rodgers, put up 292 and three touchdowns last week for Cincinnati up and down the field. And I think Trevor Lawrence over the last half of last year and the beginning of this year, he's really coming into his own. He's not the guy that you have to worry about as much as you had in the past. And he's got some weapons. They're not his big name guys, Parker Washington. There's just some guys on the Jags that are making some plays. They really beat up the Patriots last week. It was a very impressive win. So I just think it's going to be a game where there's a lot of points, a big shot of a high scoring game. If you check the weather's perfect. Great weather, no wind. I just think it has the makings of a shootout. Maybe probably one of the more exciting games of the day. And I just can't. I could never bet the under in this game. You can make a lot of money the last few years just blindly betting Bengals overs. The defense has improved a little bit against the run, but it's the same pass defense I've seen year after year. So give me the over in this game.
4: All right, let's go to Miami and Minnesota. 1:05 p.m. Pacific time kick. This number is now down to 9.5. Total's 38, but you're not looking side or total. You got a player prop here, right?
26: Yeah, I would definitely lean Miami on the side. Obviously, yeah. The best number is gone. I mean, it was 11.5, 10.5 sitting there all day yesterday. Now we're under the key number of 10. And I think it's that trend again. It's just the 0-3 team going up, going up in a desperate situation. Though I don't think Miami's trying too hard to win. But the thing I'm looking at is some obscure guys. Someone has to catch the ball somewhere for Miami. There has to be some sort of offense. And I found two guys that are a little bit obscure. Probably no one knows who they are. Ryan Miller and Kevin Coleman. Kevin Coleman's a rookie out of Missouri. He was targeted four times last week. So, you know, Willis was looking at him a little bit, and Ryan Miller, a third year guy out of Furman, he was targeted three times last week. I'm looking to find just two guys that can maybe, you know, find a little bit in the zone, maybe some quick outs, because you know Minnesota's going to be blitzing. You know, maybe Willis gets a little comfortable with these guys. I'm playing them both two-plus catches, so two-plus catches each. You combine them in a parlay, it pays 5-1. So you're not asking for much. You're not asking for miracles. We're not going for a 100-1 shot like the Blevins Jordan. But just, you know, maybe Willis can find somebody that he's comfortable with. He can get some easy dump offs. And, you know, maybe we can make a little, you know, nothing crazy, just two catches each, turn it into a 5-1 payday.
3: Real quick before we let you go, do you have a feel on this game at all? Because JVT seems to really believe that the Vikings could be on upset watch. And obviously they're one of the top selections in Circus Survivor this week.
26: Yeah, so remember like a couple weeks ago, there was that rumor the guy played an all under everything on Jackson Dart because of a fantasy game, and he supposedly turned $100 into $74,000. Mm-hmm. Well, I tried to do that last week with Kyler Murray. Just I thought he had a chance to just, you know, either A, get injured because he always gets injured, or just B, be terrible. And he was B, just terrible. He couldn't do anything. He went under his rushing yards, his passing yards, under his total touchdowns, under his completions, under his attempts. But they, you know, the sports books either weren't allowing you to do that again, or that ticket was fake. So I think that's a totally logical thing that he could, I mean, he could easily get hurt because he always gets hurt. And he's just not a good quarterback anyways. He can't see over the line. He makes horrible decisions. And, you know, it's obviously the Minnesota defense that's been they've been holding the hat with the defense. It has nothing to do with the offense. Jefferson's out. I'd be nervous I'm already out of Survivor. Mm-hmm. I lost my last couple on the Saints last week. They're up 11 in the second half, couldn't hold the lead. But I'd be super nervous. I heard all the people, David Bearman, Matt Heumann, saying he had nightmares that he woke up sweating, that there was a pick six and Kyler Murray lost the game. So I'd be a little nervous too. I'd be worried.
3: You are not alone in being out in Circus Survivor.
4: Rumor has it the brutal Boston Strangler is out on the streets in Las Vegas. We got to go find him.
3: You knew that was going to happen, Chris. You knew that was going to happen.
26: All week. I'll see you soon. I'll see you at some point.
4: All right.
3: Chris is there, everybody. Thanks, follow him on X at Real Gauge as well. Stick around. More Countdown to Kickoff coming up after this. We'll close things out with our best bets entering the 1 o'clock Eastern slate.
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3: 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And just think about that. If you already had Omaha Steaks, you might not be in your car right now on the run trying to get some food to bring home for the tailgate, all of that stuff. You'd already be set. You don't have to worry about it. Holidays are coming up. You'll be done. Stormy Bonantoni, Jonathan Von Tobel with you out here at Circa Resort and Casino. What is that look for?
4: Did you eat? I brought food for everybody.
3: And
4: you were rude and did not partake.
3: I don't think it's rude to not eat. You know, I can't really eat in the morning unless it's a donut.
4: I think it's a little rude.
3: I just don't really eat in the morning.
4: I have 2 of those bad boys.
3: I have this bad boy, though. I've got a gigantic coffee.
4: You
3: with
4: better start chugging that.
3: Five shots of espresso.
4: I don't understand
3: today. People
4: that like take their time with the caffeine, like just straight to
3: the gut.
4: Well,
3: I like taste of it. I want to savor the flavor a little bit.
4: Mm.
3: What's wrong? We are still keeping tabs on, we are nearing the end of this.
4: Oh, I was going to say, thank God. Oh, no, you meant the show.
3: Colts Commanders game. You okay?
4: The game's over.
3: It ended?
4: Yes.
3: I totally missed it.
4: Yes, you did.
3: 30-13 final. There we go.
4: I literally looked you in your eyes and said, yeah, game went under. That's a loser. As I walked to the back of the studio.
3: But you said that earlier before the game was over, too. So I can only, listen.
4: It's quite literally over.
3: Sorry, we were talking to Chris. I was sidetracked. Okay, 30-13 final. The Colts obviously cover the number anywhere that you had it there. We did get an update. The reason I wanted to bring this up was we did get an update on Marcus Mariota. He aggravated an MCL injury and is going to have test. The expectation is he'll miss some time, but there is hope that Jaden Daniels will be back next week from the elbow.
4: Seemed like it. I mean, it seemed that he was going to play, I should say, Jaden Daniels this weekend. They were making it seem like it at the very least. Limited participant in practice. They made him available for media. They talked a lot about the elbow and whatnot, so it does seem like he is very close to returning. So, big picture, I don't think you're too worried. I think you're just worried because, look, the Commanders are 1-3, and they're not a good defensive team. And they're pretty beat up in a bunch of different positions outside of just quarterback. So that's what you're really worried about. But Daniels should be back. You get some extra time to get ready. So we'll see what they have in store for him next time they're on the field.
3: And then one other quick thing. The Raiders game obviously isn't until the later afternoon portion of the window. But we did get an update on Brock Bowers that he was he was on the injury report for the knee, obviously, and everything coming back. Didn't look like it was hindering him at all, by the way, last week. But an illness as well creeping up today, potentially. So if people have Brock Bowers props, should they be concerned?
4: Yeah, it would seem that is the case. I don't know. I mean, we get this all the time and guys are fine. So I expect that if he's going to play, he's going to be fine. Maybe he's got, you know, some tummy issues. He'll be out there.
3: Okay.
4: And he'll be just as effective, I think, as he ever is.
3: Well, let's get into the bets, shall we? Because I know both of us have a handful in pocket. So why don't you get us started?
4: All right. Let's go with, I don't know what order I have these in. So let's just throw them up and see where we go. Colts Commanders over 47. That is a loser already. So we head to the day slate. Jets and Bears over 42.5. We talked about this one at length. I do think that that Bears defense is somewhere in there that we saw from week one. And I think we're going to see a little bit of this. Geno Smith's been very good, but very aggressive as a thrower of the football downfield. I think he's going to be able to really pick at a weakness that I think is going to finally manifest. And on the flip side, I think we just kind of believe Ben Johnson's going to be able to get this done. And I better not be being sold a bill of goods here that's not real, because I keep hearing how Tyson Bagent's like the best thing since sliced bread. So let's go over 42.5. Buccaneers +4 at home against the Green Bay Packers. An anti-Green Bay play more than anything else. You had the numbers really well here. And the best of the number two, how about this? It's down to 2.5. Juice to the favorites out of a bunch of different spots. But Bucs, I think, are a good spot. They've been very sound on defense throughout the entire season. The only spot in which they have really struggled has been their pass rush. They're one of the worst teams in terms of pressure rate on defense. But you take on an offensive line that I think is going to allow you to be a little bit better in that category. So Buccaneers +4. And again, for our audience, these are all bets we've given throughout or earlier in the week on Money Moves and whatnot. So you can check us out wherever you get your podcast and or just watch Monday through Friday, 11 to 1 Pacific time. Dolphins +11. I say that because this is 11. We're down to 9.5 in multiple spots for this one. Again, just the belief that this number's too large. This is one of the worst offenses in the NFL. And we're not talking about Minnesota or Miami. We're talking about Minnesota. The Vikings, no matter who is playing quarterback for them, success rate, they're awful. EPA per play, they're awful. Justin Jefferson's not going to play. You're asking a lot for a one-dimensional team. And their defense is good. Is it good enough to cover 11 when we were talking about this earlier in the week? I think not. Down to 9.5, I still think that's playable, and there's a couple of 10s that are still out there, including at DraftKings. Chiefs -4.5 against the aforementioned Raiders. I think this is just going to stick here. I think it's two things coming at you. One, the Raiders should not be 3-0 if you look at their statistical profile. They have 7 fourth-quarter turnovers. That's insane that they have forced that many. Having a +5 turnover differential overall through 3 games, despite the fact that their offense has not been great, it's been very, very one-dimensional as well. And I hate to say it, but I think Patty Mahomes and the Chiefs might be back. I think they're really freaking good, and I think they're going to be able to cover this number. And then last but not least, Giants +8.5, Seahawks -1, a teaser. The Seahawks blew up my teaser leg last week. Let's see if they can do something good for me here.
3: So I'm on the Chiefs as well. I just think a lot of the things for the Raiders, I don't know how sustainable it is. Outgained in 2 of the 3 games, finding ways to turn it on in the fourth quarter against a Kansas City team that looks the part, and Patrick Mahomes coming off the injury where you might have had some questions about what's this going to look like. He looks unbelievable. So I'm with you on the Chiefs laying the number there here in Vegas. Also, I earlier in the week got the Jaguars +3 in Cincinnati at a local spot here, the South Point. I'm really buying on this team, and I'm buying on their defense in particular. For as much as we talk about the capabilities of Cincinnati's offense and what Joe Burrow can do, they haven't really lit it up the way that we've expected to this point. And this is Jacksonville defense to start the season that is the top scoring unit in the National Football League, giving up just 12 points per game, tied for the fewest touchdowns allowed, tied for 3rd in takeaways, tied for 2nd in opponent red zone percentage, 3rd in opponent 3rd down conversion percentage. They're just doing so many things so well. You have a little bit of hesitancy on the road, but I don't need them to win. I need them to cover a field goal. So give me Jacksonville from that spot. What else do I have here on the list? Oh, I laid it with Buffalo, 6.5. And I think it's a great teaser leg for anybody who wants to throw that into anything. I just do not have.
4: It's right there. Your list is right there.
3: I know. That's why I just looked at it. Why are you ruining my flow? Why are you ruining my flow? I'm not a believer that this Patriots offense is going to figure it out, even with all the shortcomings of this Buffalo Bills defense. Yeah. So that's just it's a gut play for me. I know this is one of the top selections in Circa Million. So with my luck, it's not going to go great. But what are you going to do? So those are my
4: only. You don't have a gut. Yeah, I have a gut to have a gut.
3: Why are you? I didn't interrupt you. Sorry. I supported your thought process on a bet. If anything, leave me alone. I have a couple same game teasers that you may or may not have helped me put together earlier this week on Money Moves because I have an addiction.
4: Oh, you teased up Miami?
3: Stop. I can't stop.
4: See, but you should have done it when it was 11. I told you. We talked about this that day. And
3: I
4: said when it was 11 and I took it, I was like, you know, it's a good teaser leg. Tease Miami up to 17. And you were like, no, you're crazy. And now you missed out on the point.
3: And then I did it. Yep. Now it's 16. But paired that with the under 44.5. Because even with the Vikings defensive luck factor that they've had, like, we know that they're really good on that side of the ball. They're going to be throughout the course of the year. And their offense can't do anything. Mm-hmm. So if you're giving me 16 points in a game that I already expect to be a low total finish because their offense can't do anything either, especially without Justin Jefferson. You don't even have your top target out there now either if you're Minnesota. I feel like that's just a recipe for a great SGT. We did it with the Ravens and Titans as well, bringing them down to 5.5 and taking the over 36.5. I think the Ravens can probably get there on their own, even with their offensive line issues today. A couple of props for you. One that we talked about on Money Moves with Jeff Erickson earlier in the week, Christian McCaffrey over 4.5 receptions. And this is, you know, we did this show all year together a year ago. How often was I betting Christian McCaffrey over receptions and Christian McCaffrey first team touchdown for the San Francisco 49ers? I feel like it was a weekly affair. We're going back to the well against a Broncos team that I think he could have a little bit of an advantage in that spot. You think about the wide receiver issues that San Francisco has right now. He can kind of be that security blanket safety net. He's the, to use the cliche that we do.

0: Yeah. I think it makes sense.
1: I meant that like as in like a gut, like I have, not like as in you have no gumption.
0: I think you would say that about me, though, as well.
1: Gumption's a good word.
0: We got to step aside here. Shifting gears, though, from countdown to kickoff to live bet Sunday. When we return, we will run the board. Final thoughts on the 8 games coming up as we kick the action off and take you through it all for the next 3 hours.
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0: kickoff is over. We're about to kick these things off. JVT, Stormy Bonantoni, Jonathan Von Tobel with you live in downtown Las Vegas, Circa Resort and Casino. The 1 o'clock Eastern game's about to get underway. We've got 8 of them coming up here in short order. Throughout the course of the next few hours, we'll also preview the 4 games that are coming up in that late afternoon window. One result already in hand with your boys. The Indianapolis Colts getting it done. Sorry about your total, though. That doesn't come through. But it's definitely a win's a win for Indy.
1: A win is a win for anybody if it's a win. So yes, we'll see what that means for Indianapolis. They are, I think, a little bit better than I expected. And what are we sitting on now? 2-2 for Indianapolis after that victory. So I have them under their win total. Looks like they're going to be, it's going to be a sweat. You know that, but they also have taken advantage of some, we'll call it lesser competition. So we'll see if they can get it done.
0: I mean, could easily be 3-1-2, right? They forced the Kansas City Chiefs to overtime in prime time, had opportunities, just couldn't get it done. But, the way that the season started in that opener against Baltimore, you thought, oh, is this going to be the beginning of the end already? And they've come back to life. Granted, like you said, lesser than competition, taking advantage of a third string quarterback today with the Commanders. Final there, 30-13. So Indy does win and cover. Total ultimately stays under the total. What is your, like, highest confidence play? What is the bet that you have in pocket today you feel the best about?
1: That I'm going to have beer after the show.
0: With me.
1: Okay, there we go.
0: No, but go ahead.
1: No, I mean, I think that you love them all equally, but I guess if I had to pick one, given where the market's gone.
0: These aren't your children, okay? It's a bet in your account.
1: Given where the market's gone, I do think that the Bucks plus 4 feels pretty good, right? I mean, the market obviously agrees. You've got well over a key number, and the market today is down to 2.5. We have a new defensive injury along the defensive line for the Green Bay Packers that popped up at the end of the week, so you feel pretty good about that. We'll see if the Bucks can actually stay inside of it. But if we're talking about just like closing line value, I think you got to feel pretty good if you're in my position grabbing 4 with Tampa Bay.
0: Again, in that game, I do have the Christian Watson prop for him to go over the 66.5 receiving yards. The Bucks are 20th in DVOA against the pass. Watson is 5th in the league in yards per route run. He's back at home. He's going to have a ton of people in the stands. Said he wants to show out for them. In general, though, this is a Packers team I just don't like, and I haven't for a while now. Jordan Love has really been struggling. He doesn't have a lot of time. You mentioned the offensive line issues. That's a real problem. They can't run the football at all, which is, again, another reason why I think we're going to see a lot in the pass game, knowing that the Bucks' run defense is pretty good. Their pass defense struggles, and Green Bay can't run the ball, so they're going to have to air it out. And I am hopeful that Watson ultimately is the recipient of that when all is said and done. But you look at some of the numbers, Love completing just 52% of his passes. He's been sacked 8 times already this season, second most in the NFL after having 21 all of last year. NFL worst 28% on third downs as well, on pace to be the second worst by any team in the last decade. I could keep going with different metrics that just show how much they are struggling offensively, and a bunch of injuries as well. The one thing you don't like about Tampa Bay is the fact that they haven't covered in 13 weeks going back to last season.
1: Something's got to give, right?
0: You would hope so. It is an NFL record they have set, not being able to cover these games.
1: I feel like we're in a pretty good spot. We can get this done here today. I feel very confident.
0: You also seem to feel very confident in the Miami Dolphins.
1: Yes.
0: That's not a morning game, though. No one ever said.
1: That doesn't happen until 1 o'clock, though, right? So we got time. I got time to build up to that. It's a 1:05 p.m. kick.
0: That kind of sucks.
1: I know. I wanted to watch it early. I wanted to get this thing in, see if it could happen.
0: Well, excuse me. Let's cruise through here then. Patriots, Bills, I laid 6.5. You think that we didn't bet the teaser. I forgot in the commercial break. Did you bet it?
1: No, I didn't. You're right.
0: Oh, I'm so mad now. Yeah. I totally forgot.
1: We're underway already.
0: Well, the Buffalo, I did think it was a great teaser leg today. I ultimately laid the 6.5 with them. Rams, Eagles. Did you have a feel for that game?
1: Not really.
0: It's a hard one.
1: Yeah, I mean, with everything going on, it's definitely one we have to watch. By the way, I have it right here for you if you want to see. But I would lean Eagles. Like right now with the first snap coming, I just think that maybe the Rams at 3.5 is a little much considering the lack of presence of both Aaron Donald and Myles Garrett on that defensive line. I think that's going to help this offensive line out. As I say that, one of the guards gets taken like 2 yards in the backfield, and it's a 1 yard run for Saquon Barkley. But I do think it would be Eagles or nothing here.
0: Lane Johnson, late inactive for personal reasons in that game. Yeah. So they are on their third string right tackle, Markel Bell, because their backup, Fred Johnson, is also out today. So, you used the word fascinating earlier to describe that game. And I think it's very appropriate considering the thought process that we had about both of these teams being potential Super Bowl contenders coming into the year, obviously all of the hype around the Los Angeles Rams, given the additions that they made dealing with the Myles Garrett injury. They did get Puka Nacua back today, and the expectation is he's not going to be on a snap count, which surprised me at least a little bit. He's been dealing with hip and groin issues, but the groin apparently has been really what's hindering his explosiveness, according to the reports. So is that something that, given how well Davante Adams has played at this point, that maybe you still kind of stay away from Puka a little bit coming off of the injury?
1: No, I mean, it's always kind of dangerous, right? That when guys are playing, are you gauging whether or not they're healthy, what percentage? I always like to assume that if they're playing, that they can achieve the things that they are capable of achieving when they're fully healthy. You know what I'm saying?
0: Mm-hmm.
1: So I think that's probably something that I wouldn't try to grasp at, but we'll see. By the way, our boy Cam Ward already off with a bang, intercepted, and then one play later, 23-yard completion. Lamar Jackson to Zay Flowers, and they are already at the Tennessee 14-yard line. So
0: let's go. So that was one of the SGTs. We took the...
1: We got survivor implications too, right?
0: For sure. Yeah. That is the Ravens and Vikings today were the top two most selected with a bullet, ultimately. What's the oh boy?
1: So this is a punt. Buffalo, the gunner, is going to knock this back into the field of play before it goes into the end zone. But New England is trying to recover it, and he fumbles the ball, but it goes out of bounds, I think. So either way, New England's going to start this possession. I think they're on like 4-yard line, not even. Okay. I think it might be the two.
0: To go back to the survivor implications, the Vikings were your most selected today with 2,733 total remaining entries. The Ravens second with 2,449. That's 82.3% of the total remaining pool for Circa Survivor here, just on those two teams alone for Grandissimo. I mean, this thing could hypothetically be over today. There's only 24 remaining entries, JVT. 13 on Baltimore, 9 on Minnesota, and 2 on Seattle. That is the way that they're divvied up for Grandissimo. So Seattle was a team, too, that you thought isn't exactly a layup based on what we've seen from them.
1: Yeah, I mean, last week at least, that sucked. But they deserve to win that game. So
0: it was weird.
1: And my trepidation for this week just comes to the fact of like the Chargers have to be better, right? And at some point that like good version of LA is going to show up, and God forbid it's this week when I have the Seahawks again on a teaser leg, tease down to just win the game.
0: Mm-hmm.
1: But that is where the trepidation comes from, because you just wonder if whether or not this good version of LA is going to appear. By the way, the Bears might have turned the ball over here at midfield. This is a run and potential fumble. I don't think the runner was down. I can't see who it is, but I believe that is going to be a Jets ball taken over at about the 50-yard line, depending on when they're going to rule this down.
0: So, meanwhile, over there in Tennessee, we're going to get another look at it, but it looks like Derrick Henry is short of the first down, so he might have to settle for a field goal here, but... they did get it. Okay, so first and goal from the 3-yard line here for the Ravens right off the rip, trying to capitalize on that interception. Derrick Henry, first game against his former team in Tennessee. 6 rushing touchdowns for Henry this season, tied for the most in the NFL alongside Josh Allen. Can he have himself a day against his former team? What do you think?
1: I didn't have anything here, so I would assume yes, maybe. Touchdown, Marvin Harrison Jr., Cardinals, first one on the board today, their first touchdown of the day, as the road favorite Cardinals take a 6-point lead with the extra point coming, 11:08 left to go in the first. Nice little completion of Marvin Harrison Jr. Look at that. Good throw. Man, this Cardinals team, this is an incredible story. I know we're only 4 weeks in, but if they come out and win this game and they're going to be sitting there at about .500, like, this is incredible. Everybody thought they were going to have like one win at the end of the year.
0: Right on cue, Derrick Henry touchdown, by the way. Nope. So there's one.
1: He was minus, what, 240 to score a touchdown today?
0: Is that what it was? Pull up if you can for me, because we should have that doc, right? What he is for 2-plus touchdowns today.
1: Don't tell me what to do.
0: Please. Because he is approaching,
1: plus
0: a record.
1: Minus 225 to score anytime.
0: He has the third most career games with 2-plus rushing touchdowns. He is only trailing LaDainian Tomlinson and Emmitt Smith. If he gets one today, will be one back of tying Emmitt for second.
1: Really?
0: Wow. Yeah.
1: That's like Josh Allen. Have you looked at Josh Allen with just rushing touchdowns and where he stands?
0: No.
1: On the all-time leaderboard? He's way up there. It's kind of crazy. Matthew Stafford picked off by Philadelphia here. So 11:53, we got a return. We'll see how deep that they can take this, but this is going to be out at about the Rams 23-yard line or so. So Philly's going to have a pretty good opportunity to get something going.
0: So I don't know the big picture stuff on Josh Allen. I can look it up in a second. But one thing that we did point out earlier this week on Money Moves, because we do a segment called We're Going Streaking every week, where we look at a handful of interesting NFL streaks, because of the 2-plus touchdowns on the ground that he's had each week so far this season, if he does that again today, he will be the only player in NFL history that has started a season with four straight games of multiple rushing touchdowns. Wow. And he's a quarterback.
1: Yeah. It's crazy.
0: That's ridiculous.
1: Yeah. He's pretty good.
0: He's decent.
1: All right. So Stafford turns the ball over. The time in Philadelphia, which has been an absolute nightmare for the Rams, starts off with a brutal brutal turnover for Matthew Stafford. Just completely overthrows his receiver, gets picked off, taken back down. So this is going to be near red zone, near knocking on the door for Philly. This drive's going to start on their own 20, or excuse me, the Rams 28-yard line right now. Not very good. And don't look now, but that drive for New England, that started at like their own 2-yard line. They are moving the football. They're at midfield right now.
0: Opening drive script, we know about this.
1: Just saying.
0: We know about this.
1: Just saying.
0: And the Bills defense isn't good. Like, I think.
1: Ooh, and get your fantasy and player props sorted appropriately. Saquon Barkley dinged up. He cannot get off the field right now. He is limping pretty hard.
0: No.
1: And it looks like maybe a right leg, whatever it is, but he's down on a knee and he can't get it moving. Maybe he's grabbing at he's grabbing at his hamstring right now on his right leg.
0: Trying to stretch it out on the sideline. That sucks to see. Especially since he hasn't really done anything this year either.
1: Nope.
0: Last week, in particular, he gets off to a great start and then does nothing the second half. I think it was 9 yards in the second half of that game. Unbelievable. If it was working, why not stick to it? But again, it's just another critique of Sean Mannion and not working. Yeah, it came up lame. Hopefully he's okay, but that didn't look good for today, where things sit right now. Just get your insurance props from DraftKings and FanDuel and everything. They love that.
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0: Good opening drive for the New England Patriots. 12 plays, goes 97 yards, takes 6.5 minutes off the clock. Drake May connects with Romeo Doubs to get New England on the board. But hey, it's just an opening drive. A lot of game left. A lot of game left, JBT.
1: I don't know.
0: Extra point pending here, but looks like it's going to be 7-0 early New England out there at the new stadium in Buffalo. We'll see as Josh Allen gets his hands on the ball for the first time how they respond. Meanwhile, a couple other scores to get you updated on. DeAndre Swift, the goal line run for the Chicago Bears, puts Chicago up 7-0 on New York.
1: Quick correction. This will be the second possession for the Buffalo Bills.
0: Excuse me.
1: They went 3-and-out.
0: Forgive me. It happens. Marvin Harrison Jr., as we mentioned before the break, he put the Cardinals, who closed 2.5-point favorites in New York, up early 7-0 there. And then, like I said, yes, DeAndre Swift with the goal line run for Chicago against the Jets.
1: Oh, no. Yeah, so it's funny. Jalen Daniels, you could tell that there's a lot of raw potential potentially. But right now, it's a play-action pass. He hits his back foot. You're probably supposed to let that thing go. And instead, he immediately goes to run. It's not really great. So this is definitely, I'm hoping that this game is getting off to the start that it is right now and is going to stay this way. Low scoring, ugly, not a lot of points. If it starts to pick up in scoring, I don't think it's good for Tampa Bay. And we need this thing to be ugly in a very bad way.
0: I'm trying to see who scored for the Texans real quickly. Give me 1 second.
1: Oh, see, I forgot about that one. See, there's so many games. No, you don't need an amendment. I'll tell you. 7-yard touchdown pass. CJ Stroud to Nico Collins. Kyme Fairbairn. Extra point. Good.
0: That was a long opening drive for them, too. Eight plays, 85 yards. So for the Texans offense that has struggled so much the first couple of weeks, nice to see them put something together here early. This is another one of those games that I think a lot of people expected at least on the surface to be an over, because the Texans defense, for as good as we know and believe they are, haven't really played like that at large through 3 weeks. Meanwhile, the Dallas offense has been awesome and their defense is brutal. So felt like this could be a barrage of points today.
1: Well, as we talked about a lot, right, it's been with Houston, it's been about these explosive plays that they've allowed. Like down to down, they've been very good. Success rate numbers have been very good. Jalen Daniels throws an interception, but I don't think that's going to stand. I don't think Williams got both feet down. But it's just the explosives. They have kind of given up here and there. So that's going to be really the big one. The Cowboys, we talked about this on Friday when you weren't here. Cowboys, if you look at it, not a very explosive offense, very meticulous, very, hey, we'll matriculate the ball downfield. And that works in the hands of the Houston Texans defense. You got to push them. You got to try to get some of these explosives, and we'll see if they can. And as I say that, the Cowboys do generate one. So we will see if they can keep doing that. But Flournoy gets a really big gash against them. It's going to set them up 1st and 10 on the Houston 25-yard line.
0: So it looks like they ended up taking that DeAndre Swift touchdown off the board. I didn't see why. So we're still scoreless there, and now Chicago's facing 4th and goal. So, well,
1: I mean, they have the best quarterback of all time in Tyson Bagent. So TB17, as they called him on their social media account. Is this a pick? Oh, no, that's a pick. Damn.
0: Where?
1: This Green Bay game. So I mentioned that this was an interception, but Williams didn't get both of his feet down. He got his knee down. So that should stand as an interception. So Jalen Daniels is going to turn the ball over here. Not good. Not good, Bob. 1st and 10 coming up for Green Bay.
0: Meanwhile, this Bengals-Jags game that we all expected to be higher scoring, we heard Chris Massaro talk about it. Nothing doing so far. It looks like there was a nice pop play just now for Jacksonville, but first few drives resulting in punts, max 6 plays for Cincinnati on their first drive, 29 yards. So a whole lot of nada so far in a game that we expect the offenses to cook.
1: DeAndre Swift, touchdown. You give him another crack at it. Yep, he's going to get it. So there you go, into the end zone. They are up 6-0 with the extra point coming over our New York Jets.
0: Is there a game in particular you're most interested in this early window?
1: I mean, right now, I got to tell you, it is this New England game. So Josh Allen, 1st and 10, gets sacked. So it's going to be 2nd and long coming up here. But this was one. So there's so many different moments throughout a season where you can make the argument of, by the way, another defensive lineman down for injury in the blue 10 for the Rams. That is not good.
0: Field goal.
1: Considering the absence already.
0: Field goal up and good for the Eagles.
1: Okay, good. But just, hey, the start for Buffalo has not been great. Allen gets sacked here. The defense looks every bit as bad as it looks on paper on that first drive. So it's just pretty interesting because New England has been off to this poor start. And is this the moment where we finally get that market low and you're going to be able to get something good to happen for New England and potentially pull this off? We will see. Obviously, the start is not what you wanted if you bet Buffalo or that Buffalo wants. But we're still plenty of time in. But it is pretty fascinating. And also from the Bills side, you know, you haven't really been as strong on one way or the other. And I think the Bills are good and they're a fine team, but they're a bad defensive team. And I think a lot of people fell in love for the first 3 weeks and really did ignore a lot of the blemishes, right? The red flags. You know, I can fix her. I can fix him. But no, this is something that I think is going to plague Buffalo throughout this season. They're going to win a ton of games. But I think that if they fall short, it's going to be because their defense does holds them back, we'll put it that way.
0: That first touchdown score, by the way, for Romeo Doubs paid out 20-1. He's +270 for an anytime touchdown. Meanwhile, for DeAndre Swift, the expectation is always he's going to score -110. Cash is there for the anytime +450 for the first touchdown.
1: By the way, can we just say again, another disappointing drive for Philly. That was a 5-play, 17-yard drive. You got the ball inside of the 30-yard line, and you got 17 yards, and you settled for a field goal. Philly's offense is terrible.
0: I just don't understand why. Like, I understand today in particular, right, the offensive line, shorthanded, unexpectedly so.
1: Yeah.
0: But given the talent that you have on that side of the ball, and the way that Sean Mannion specifically was talked about, the things that he wanted to do with this offense and maximizing Jalen Hurts and having him under center more, it has not been that.
1: Right. I mean, but when it comes to Mannion's just like any player that you don't know about, right? He is a first-time play caller. You just don't know exactly what that's going to be. Josh Allen and James Cook fumble the handoff. I believe the Bills recovered, so you're not too worried about this. But again, just another disjointed start for Buffalo here. And they're going to have, should be a 2nd and 11.
0: I have both of them on my fantasy team, too.
1: You're fine. They recovered it. It's good. But this is another 2nd and long. They converted the last third down, though. So it was a 3rd and 8 after a sack on first down. So either way.
0: But
1: it was the first time play callers, the whole point on Mannion. You just never know. And it just hasn't really worked out so far.
0: How about this for the Tennessee Titans? Tony Pollard ties it up.
1: Yeah.
0: For the Tennessee Titans against the Ravens right now. So we're tied at 7 early.
1: Second most selected team in Survivor.
0: See, I don't want the Ravens to be the one that goes down.
1: Well, of course, but it's the curse of the second most selected team. Might be it.
0: It is. The absolute damage that has been done in Survivor these first few weeks is crazy. But it's also wild to think about how much this contest has grown, that we're down to 6,000 from the original 25,000. That's still more than what there was the first time that this contest came about, with people just figuring it out and entering on their own.
1: It'd be so cool if the Vikings and the Ravens lost today.
0: Why? Listen,
1: I'm not in it.
0: This is a great tease, though. Later on in the show, we're going to have the great Derek Stevens, owner and CEO here of Circa, join the program from his spot that overlooks the sports book.
1: Maybe some special guests?
0: Maybe, potentially.
1: With a Carolina Reaper shirt on?
0: Potentially. My husband may or may not be hanging out over there right now, yeah. And I would love for him to be in the background of the shot. It would be funny. I could see him trying to, like, do something ridiculous as well. So maybe don't do that, but...
1: Big 4th and 1 coming up for your Buffalo Bills here at midfield.
0: But all of that to say, he has been adamant with the two of us about how much he, as somebody who runs the contest, really would like people to be in it longer, yeah. Right? Because the longer you're in it, the more you realize how fun it is. The weekly sweats that you can have makes you want to come sign back up again the following year, and it becomes this whole thing. He wants to cheer on people's stories, and when everybody gets knocked out the first 5 weeks, it's not particularly fun.
1: No, I had a great time. I don't know what you're talking about.
0: That's the thing. We love the guys on the documentary crew, but I'm like, leave me alone, okay? I'm a loser week 2. We don't need this. I don't want to talk about it anymore.
1: Such fun.
0: Today in particular, I get a pass because I flew in this morning from Knoxville. Okay. So they have told me on days that I fly in the morning, they won't bug me.
1: Come on, don't be a wimp. Let's go.
0: I'm going to take advantage of this opportunity.
1: Grabbing some brews.
0: I don't want to be interviewed when I'm sad.
1: Getting loose. Let's go.
0: Maybe espresso martini in my future. That'll bump it up.
1: There we go. All right, 4th and 1. Bills converted.
0: Got it.
1: They get it. So 1st and 10. This might be the shootout that we expected to. I mean, that's also obviously within the realm of possibility here.
0: What was the final total in that thing? Do you remember?
1: I'll tell you. I don't need to remember. I have it in front of me. Final total, 49.5.
0: All right.
1: See, I come prepared. You know,
0: 50 notes, here at Circa.
1: Screening all sorts of stuff ready to go. It's what you do.
0: I ask you questions, so you answer them.
1: Uh-huh. It's my job.
0: Third and 7. What's with the sass this morning?
1: 3rd and 7. Jets are not going to get it, so they're going to have to kick this ball back. That's a rough start for our New York Jets. Generally a rough start everywhere, pretty much. So today's going to be awful.
0: Rough start for the show, too. Jeez yeah. Louise, you're just being... You're in a real mood. Before we started the program today, you said, just like I... was encouraging your husband yesterday on the, what's the race you guys did?
1: The Spartan race.
0: Like, I will too carry you on my shoulders. Yep. There's none of that. There's just been like no kindness.
1: Just like
0: no
1: I did that 60-pound sandbag. with no problem whatsoever.
0: Did you suffer any injuries yesterday?
1: I did. If you could see this, my hand, my hand is wrapped very much.
0: I heard there was a point you were running, just holding it up.
1: So, it wouldn't stop bleeding. And so I had to kind of run like this. So like the blood would stop flowing to my hand. And so like at one point I've just got it sounds worse than it really is, but I was bleeding a lot.
0: So that happens to you. Chris injures his calf. Yep. You guys paid for this. You chose this.
1: Can't wait to go again.
0: You're insane people. On that note, stick around. More Live Bet Sunday coming up after this.

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0: 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Again, Jonathan Von Tobel, Stormy Bonantoni with you. Live Bet Sunday rolling along, and unfortunately, so I didn't realize this in the moment, JVT, that second attempt for the DeAndre Swift touchdown also ended up getting taken off the board. The review of the runner breaking the plane got called back, and with it being fourth and goal for that play, they had to turn it over. Unfortunately for the Jets, they ended up just going a three and out, 4 yards, all that they had to do, and punted away. So the Bears have the ball again, but this has been a very weird start for that game out there in Chicago.
11: Yeah, so a couple of updates for you here outside of that. First off, Buffalo Bills knocking on the door, red zone possession. They convert a 3rd and 6. They're going to have a 1st and goal coming up here. Our Tampa Bay Buccaneers get a blessing and then get screwed. Tucker Kraft again with just an outright drop in the corner of the end zone. Had a touchdown, just couldn't hold on to it for whatever reason. So then you're thinking, all right, next play, incomplete pass. Buccaneers are going to get away with it. Nope, defensive penalty, fresh set of downs. We got another, I think we have a 3rd and goal coming up here, potentially for Green Bay. Very, very close to punching it in. The thicker kicker, Harrison Meavis, puts it into the uprights. Los Angeles Rams tie the game. 2:08 left to go in the first, 3-all in that one out in Philadelphia. Jacksonville Jaguars are on the board with their own kick, 3-0 over the Cincinnati Bengals. And into the end zone is James Cook to potentially tie this game. On the board. Extra point coming. Buffalo trails by 1 with that in the balance.
0: And forgive me if you said it off the top. Did you say the Algier touchdown?
11: No, I did not.
0: So Arizona Cardinals, Tyler Algier, 22-yard scamper. Arizona as a point favorite up 43 in New York right now.
11: Okay, so the Giants are not going to cover this teaser leg. That's great. See, I was right and I was wrong.
0: For James Cook, he was minus 130 for an anytime touchdown score. So add that if that was one of your parlay pieces today. Also, we talked earlier about what Josh Allen has been able to do on the ground. He's a minus 125 anytime touchdown score today. If he were to set that record with 4 straight games of 2+ rushing touchdowns to start a season, it would only cash plus 450 today.
11: So this might shock some people. Tyson Bagent is capable of making mistakes. You'll never guess.
0: You're ridiculous.
11: So he almost just threw a pick to a defensive tackle. It's not really going that well. I don't know what just happened there, though, because that's not going to stand. But
0: also, kind of a weird thing. Case Keenum took the first snap of the game.
11: I don't know. Yeah,
0: like, how? Why?
11: Mm-hmm. I couldn't tell you. Maybe Bajet was not ready. Maybe he was scared, not ready for the moment.
0: Also, thank you, Tempe UM1, for chiming in on social media. Said, hello from fans in Scottsdale today. We have VSiN Radio on the app and Red Zone on TV. Great show. Thank you for tuning in. We appreciate it. And that's a good reminder, too, for anybody that you have Sunday Ticket, right, and you have YouTube TV to watch all these games. When you roll up the quad box, you can make your own. You can throw VSiN in there, have us up at the same time, listen through some of the live betting angles as we go. Of course, if you're driving in your car, SiriusXM channel 189, the VSiN watch app available as well as that second screen option on your laptop. So however you're taking us in today, thank you for hanging out with us. Do want to also thank Chris Massaro for joining us in the program for the Countdown to Kickoff show. Pro Better giving out some of his favorite plays still to come on the program. We'll have owner and CEO here at Circa, Derek Stevens, in the witching hour talking through some of these games, especially if we get a little bit of potential chaos for Circa Survivor. The weekly programming of Dr. David Chow and Steve Fezzik as well. Once we approach and are in halftime of these early window games. We'll talk through some of the early injuries, which, another reminder, Saquon Barkley still not out there on the field right now for the Philadelphia Eagles, dealing with a hamstring injury. So something to keep tabs on there, as they have had plenty of offensive issues. Who's not having offensive issues right now? The Green Bay Packers on the board out there in Tampa. Matthew Golden cashing your first touchdown score there.
11: So annoying. Fourth and goal. The Bucs were holding strong. And then, of course, because of penalties, get a fresh set at it. And still, again, you hold them down to fourth and goal, and you just can't hold them down. So that sucks. As you mentioned, first points on the board of the game. Not great for our Bucks catching points here.
0: Plus 950 to be the first touchdown in the game. Matthew Golden was plus 215 for an anytime touchdown. Something we mentioned earlier, Christian Watson among the most bet guys for a first touchdown or anytime today. Plus 160 if he can get in the end zone a little bit later on. It's a homecoming for him. Tampa boys got a lot of friends and family out there in the stands today.
11: I didn't realize that. I didn't realize that was such a popular storyline.
0: It was everywhere.
11: Yeah.
0: But given the Tampa pass defense issues, like, you know, somebody's going to cook, right? So just made sense potentially for him. We're tied at threes. All field goal action so far in that Eagles-Rams game that we mentioned earlier. A couple tie games. Titans and Ravens, didn't expect that to be a tie game early, yet here we are.
11: Yeah, Mekhi Lemon had a nice catch to convert a first down, so the Philly offense is moving a little bit. We'll see if they can get something out of it. And a second and eight coming up for Dak Prescott and the Dallas Cowboys.
0: And we're going to get another chance for DeAndre Swift to catch this first touchdown. So for anyone who's missed it,
11: he's not on the field now.
0: He's had two touchdowns called off the board. And yeah, he's not on the field right now for the second and goal attempt. Kyle Manungai in there right now. But it is, I feel for the guy. You think that you got it not once, but twice.
11: What about fantasy or betting?
0: Absolutely.
11: I think that's Manungai. This will be short. Yeah, this is going to be a third and goal coming up. Man, if they can't get into the end zone again here, because you know that you're probably going
0: for it. Manungai's staying out there.
11: Bajan so far to start, 8 of 10, 93 yards. Looks good on surface again. He got bailed out. He threw an outright pick to a defensive tackle, and that got called back because of a defensive penalty. So Bajan off to a decent start, but the ground game for Chicago kind of carrying in a bit here. We'll see if you can get into the end zone, though. Again, scoreless tie, 119 left to go in the first and rolling.
0: Jacksonville as a 3-point dog, up 3-0 right now in Cincinnati. Just field goal on the board, live total 44.5, and would love for them to hang on to that. That is not the high scoring affair, though, that we expected it to be at this point. As they begin the second quarter in a moment.
11: Exactly. He didn't get in. Fourth and goal coming up for Chicago.
0: You know, we talk about off target throws for Drake May. That was such a dink and dunk opportunity, and it went 2 feet over the guy's head.
11: Really?
0: Yeah. What are we doing? I mean, granted, I'm fine with it. I'm anti New England today, but.
11: Wow. You're a tough grader. It's only a second incompletion of the day.
0: It was a bad incompletion.
11: All right, fourth and goal coming up for Chicago from like the 1-inch line. You've got
0: who's in the backfield?
11: You've got a giant quarterback. Just punch it in. They're going to hand it off here again, and that's going to be in. Touchdown.
0: Who is it, though?
11: I can't see who it is. It is not DeAndre Swift.
0: Kyle Manungai. Yeah. That's brutal. If you had DeAndre Swift first touchdown, I am so sorry. You deserved so much better. So much better.
11: A lot of opportunities there. Trayvon Henderson with the big end around, so it's going to be first and 10 coming up here for New England, converting on that second and 8. Had to run about 15 miles to get 8 yards, but they end up getting it done. All right, so the Bears are up.
0: So, real quickly, 7-1, your first touchdown score now for Manungai, plus 190 for the anytime touchdown. But again, if you had plus 450 on DeAndre Swift, pour one out, buddy. I am so sorry.
11: Kind of a slow starting day. For the most part, right? I mean, in terms of the scoring, again, kind of like a quiet start, not much going on. You get this tie between these two, Buffalo and New England, but then not much after. The Bears had a couple of opportunities at it. They finally get in. Slow start for the Tampa Bay offense, not surprising considering you have an undrafted rookie starting for you here. This low scoring affair between Cincinnati and Jacksonville that we thought was going to be higher scoring. Field goals apiece for the Rams and the Eagles. Yeah, kind of a quiet, disjointed day so far for these offenses.
0: Fair to say, absolutely. Looking at the, what?
11: They just threw up the box score for Houston. I'm going to get these total yardage for you here. Houston so far, despite leading 10-3, has outgained Dallas 154-58 and is averaging 11.8 yards per play. And yet it's only a one-score game, and Dallas has the ball right now, potentially driving to tie or at least cut into the deficit. 3rd and 5 here for Dallas, and they're going to get it.
0: I need to pay more attention to that game. It's kind of like fallen to the wayside for me with that light right in front of it. Oh, look at you. Nailed it. Good teammate right there.
11: Yep. But now I don't have anything in front of me, so it's all you, buddy.
0: This Rams-Eagles game, though, to your earlier point, really weird. Weird start. The Eagles offense has done nothing. The only reason they even have the field goal on the board was because they got good field position from Matthew Stafford interception. So no.
11: Correct.
0: No drive of theirs has gone more than 30 yards to start this game.
11: It stinks. And they got a 4th-and-2 coming up here again. It's just so constipated, you know? They're just pushing and pushing and nothing's coming out. Like, it's awful. What? It's a good ad. Like, that's what they keep doing. They got nothing here. You mentioned it. The drives have been short. It's been disjointed. They can't down to down have any success. It's awful.
0: And like I said, Saquon Barkley not out there on the field. You're down Lane Johnson. You've got some other injuries up front as well. 3.9 yards per play for them to start the game. Okay, we got to step aside. More Live Bet Sunday after this.

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22: The offensive constipation issues continue. The signal I gave to you was just for something later. It was not something right now. Story about it, Tony. Jonathan Bontobel here with you. 4th and 24 coming up. No, I have something work-related that I have to bring up to you later that we don't have to discuss on the air.
23: So what I thought you were doing was saying, yes, like, hey, Stormy, yes. I will welcome us back.
22: Yeah, no. I mean, I can. Obviously, I'm within the ability.
23: Well, I do have something for you then, real quickly. Yeah. Jamar Chase. He's in the medical tent right now after a weird play. He not only was taking a face mask that was yanking his neck one direction, he then just got totally pancaked into the ground as well. So he's getting checked out right now. Not ideal for the Bengals.
22: And it was a pretty heavy helmet-to-helmet hit as well that delivered that blow to hit him, or to bring him down. So either way, we'll see what his status is going to be. Big blow, obviously, to big wide receiver names, right? Jamar Chase, obviously, we'll see what his status is going to be moving forward. Justin Jefferson not playing later today for the Minnesota Vikings. So could be rough. Could be rough for somebody at this desk who has both of them in fantasy. I don't know. We'll see what happens. But Jordan Love and the Green Bay Packers on a 3rd and 16 are going to take a shot downfield, come nowhere close to completing that. So 4th and 16 coming up, Tampa Bay in this, we'll call it less than efficient offense so far, getting another stab at it.
23: Matthew Golden, the lone touchdown scorer in that game so far, as we've got about 10 minutes to go here in the second quarter. Meanwhile, the Baltimore Ravens back on top over the Tennessee Titans. Zay Flowers cashes a plus 145 anytime touchdown. He and Derrick Henry providing the scoring for Baltimore so far to this point. Tony Pollard got the touchdown on the other side for Tennessee. Also, real quickly, just to go back to that Green Bay game, I didn't see the exact details of it, but apparently this has been a pretty penalty-heavy game to start as well. Lots of problems on both sides.
22: Well, I mean, that was the reason why Green Bay got this touchdown, right? It was because on a 3rd and goal, they get bailed out. So I'm not particularly happy about it. Josh Allen had a really big opportunity downfield, but little miscommunication on a broken play. There is a flag, though. So 3rd and 3, pass is incomplete, but a flag could save the Buffalo Bills drive here with 8:35 left to go. No, that's going to be an offensive penalty decline. 4th and 3 coming up deep in Buffalo territory. Ravens took the lead. Did you say this?
23: Yep.
22: Okay.
23: Zay Flowers touchdown. Okay. In that
22: second
23: Patriots.
22: Second of the day, huh? No. Henry had the other one. Zay Flowers had a big completion earlier.
23: But as you mentioned, though, tied at 7 out there in Buffalo. Live number, Buffalo laying 4.5. Live total, 47.5. Slight juice on the over. Looks like that's where some of those plays are coming in. Philly with another field goal, up 6-3 over Baltimore. Jacksonville and Cincinnati. I am still surprised at how slow this game has been, albeit even without Jamar Chase on the field right now. The Bengals are knocking on the door, one might say. So we'll see if they get the first touchdown on there around the 7.
22: Okay, yeah, that's considered knocking on the door. That's fine.
23: Are we doing within the 10 for that?
22: I think any red zone possession, I think, is what we agreed on. We're knocking on the door. Yeah.
23: All right.
22: Any red zone possession. They're going to settle for a field goal. So nobody's going to answer.
23: Evan McPherson, his little brother was on the field yesterday.
22: An update for anybody in their car that hasn't really been keeping track of the details of some of these games. Saquon Barkley is back in the locker room. Came up lame a little bit. It's looks like a right hamstring issue. He was grabbing at that area after he came up after a run. So we will see. They just showed him going back to the locker room again here. So if we get an update on it, we'll find out. I'm sure Doc Chow and Fezzik will have a little bit on this, as that is one key injury to monitor. Same thing with Jamar Chase. They join us here at halftime every single day, as well as later in the day, too, with our afternoon crew on Live Bet Sunday.
23: Nice, though, that that's the only injury that's popped up so far. Granted, I know there were a lot coming into today's games, but in terms of things that we have seen in live action, I do not like injury-heavy early windows. It's better when the best players are out there and available. So happy that that is the case to start here right now. Do you want to start looking ahead a little bit to the afternoon while some of these games are getting a little bit stagnant?
22: No.
23: What would you like to do then?
22: Sure, let's go. What do you got?
23: Well, if you don't want to do it, I'm just saying, like, what would you like to discuss?
22: I mean, I think what would be fun is if we just sat here in silence and watched the football games and didn't give our audience any update whatsoever and just did what we wanted.
23: Or if you didn't actually update anything, you just reacted like you would from your couch, not telling you what's going on whatsoever.
22: Crew, I brought in breakfast. Who wants to go on a beer run? Huh? Yeah, JB, I'm down. Let's do this thing. We won't do it, I promise.
23: The instant arms up from JB, though, is pretty legit. I'll give that to you. Okay, let's look ahead to the afternoon. We'll continue to keep tabs on all of these games, obviously, as we go. But there are 4 more games still to kick off a little bit later on. I guess 5 in total if you include Sunday Night Football out there with the Lions and Panthers. But Dolphins-Vikings, this is a game that you have a lot of interest in because you are not a believer in Minnesota. Neither am I. You bet Miami from like an actual betting standpoint. We put them in the contest today, so let's talk through it.
22: Don't forget the bet that I made with a stranger late at night yesterday.
23: $40 on the line bucks. With a man you'll probably never see again, that the Vikings are just going to win this outright.
22: Hey, we shook on it. So
23: You're never going to see that man again.
22: You want to bet? You want
23: to
22: bet?
23: No, I don't want to bet.
22: I follow through.
23: I don't
22: want to
23: bet about
22: words.
23: Your bet, okay? Yeah, I have no interest.
22: Let me bet you $40, so then when I win, I can get my $40 back. You know what I'm saying? Or when I lose. No, look, here's the thing. this is really all about, it's a couple of things. First off, the number, you mentioned it when we were talking about this. I bet it at 11. It's been, you had the opportunity all week to grab double digits with the Miami Dolphins. So at this point right now, if you still don't, it is kind of tough for you to bite the bullet, but I still think it's playable at 9.5. Again, the simplistic handicap here is if I'm going to fail at covering 11 points against a team that has one of the worst offenses in the National Football League, so be it. Mm-hmm. I will take that loss. But that is a lot for a team that has been awful. Expected points added, success rate, general yards per play, quarterback play, all of it has been abysmal for the Minnesota Vikings. By the way, this might be a touchdown. I don't think it is. They are ruling it a touchdown. I believe pick this six. Might be incomplete, but we'll see what happens here. Drake May is potentially... No, that's... Come on now. Okay, I will say this right now. Let's get irritated preemptively because the play is a strip sack, hands going forward, the fumble recovery, scoop and score. The intention is to throw the ball forward. We saw a literal backward pass in the Saints-Lions game at the beginning of the year. There was no way in hell that should count.
23: That's not going to be a
22: touchdown. There's no way in hell.
23: That's not going to be a touchdown.
22: How that's even ruled a touchdown is beyond me.
23: That is one of the weirder things, though, ever. And I think about it every time that we're in this situation. That one's one of the more, like, very obvious,
22: yes,
23: ones. But the intention thing threw me for an absolute loop, and I can't not think about it now.
22: We have quite literally the exact same thing here. Yeah, like, this is going to be, you see the official waving it off. Yeah, but watch this. Like, this is the exact same thing that we just watched in this New England game. Watch. So Dak Prescott, pressured, rolls out, gets rid of the ball. Now, I think what's going to be interesting is he's in the grasp of the defender here, so what are they going to say? But I think it's Clowney who's literally got him in his grasp as he falls down. He tries to throw it. It doesn't get to the line of scrimmage, though. So I wonder if this is going to be ruled a... what's it called? Intentional grounding. Because it didn't get to the line of scrimmage at all. And I don't know if he was at... See? Look at that. Look at that. Look at that. Huh?
23: It is funny in that there was a flag. Yeah. In some of these moments where, like, these are...
22: Look at that. Look at that. What is that? What is that, Stormy? What was the call
23: on
22: the field?
23: I'm done with you.
22: What was the call on the field?
23: Peak performance individuals, like,
22: intentional grounding.
23: At the ultimate highest part of their craft. And then you have a moment like that where they're getting taken down and they look so uncoordinated. Yep. They go down. But okay. So
22: hey, hell is frozen over. The Jets have an interception.
23: No,
22: how about
23: way.
22: This?
23: First time in 20 games.
22: Look at that. Look
23: 20
22: at that.
23: 20 games.
22: Good for them. How about that? You know, in the book of Revelations, there was a lot of signs that the end of times was coming. And I think in one of them, I think it was Revelations chapter 13, verse 2, is the Jets would get an interception. It's all coming to an end, baby.
23: This is their first interception since week 14 against the Dolphins in 2024.
22: Yep.
23: They have finally stopped the bleeding to what was the longest streak by any team in NFL history without a defensive interception.
22: Good for them. It's a feel-good story, you know?
23: Enjoy.
22: Oh, how about this? Titans driving to potentially tie the game up again. Third and goal coming up here for Tennessee. They're down 14-7, 9:33 left to go in a second.
23: This is so weird. Tennessee is such a strange team to me. The games that they have been in, it makes no sense.
22: And then no showing in others?
23: Yes.
22: Yeah.
23: And the Cam Ward regression, and then he'll make like an unbelievable play. And you're just like, what are you? Yeah. What is this team?
22: I hate it. I mean, I don't think they're going to be good. I think
23: I hate the NFL in general so far this year. It is not going well for me.
22: No. I mean, the NFL is just tough. Dude, you get 10 offensive possessions. Drake May is going to get very close to a touchdown. He's not going to get it. So they're going to have a first and goal coming up from the half-yard line. New England.
23: How did he get that many yards on the sideline? That's what I want.

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18: 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Stormy Bonatoni, Jonathan Von Tobel with you. Still to come later on in the show, we'll have owner and CEO here at Circa, Derek Stevens, talking through some of the chaos, his thoughts on the late afternoon games as well. We'll have longtime former NFL physician Dr. David Chow, as well as pro bettor Steve Fezzik, give out some of their thoughts on the early injuries we have seen, as well as bets going into the second half as we get closer and closer to halftime. Some injuries of note, by the way, in case you missed it, Ja'Marr Chase for the Cincinnati Bengals, he is getting evaluated.

0: waited for a concussion where things sit right now. By the way, in Cincinnati, the Jacksonville Jaguars are doing what?
1: Knocking on the door.
0: Knocking on the door. See if they can capitalize at around the 10-yard line. Meanwhile, out there in Philadelphia, Saquon Barkley out of the game as well, dealing with a hamstring injury. And of course, you know, well, we already know later on in the afternoon, once the Minnesota Vikings hit the field, they'll be without Justin Jefferson. So a lot of big name injuries to be aware of today. Meanwhile, real quickly, we did get some scoring in the Tampa Bay Buccaneers game. Sean Tucker ties it up. There we go.
1: We'll take it.
0: 7-7 right now at home against Green Bay. And it was, I can't remember if we said it before the break or not, but Drake May and the New England Patriots do end up punching it in to pull ahead 14-7 rather in Buffalo.
1: Fourth and goal. The knocks on the door are not answered. Jacksonville has to settle for the field goal, and they do get it. So 6-3, 4:16 left to go in the second. Jags take a lead by three. And your Buffalo Bills get it explosive here. How about this? They're going to have a first and goal. They're already knocking on the door.
0: Let's go. We actually did get a tweet about that.
1: Yeah? What is it?
0: Two little bright lights said, Stormy and JVT, so good. Let's talk it out. Are they knocking on the door or are they not knocking on the door?
1: I mean, we've established, I think any red zone possession, you're knocking on the door. I think that is a fair thing to say. I'm proud because somebody in a tweet to me did refer you as Stormantha, which is a very good.
0: No, yeah. I don't want that to catch on.
1: Stormathy, Stormantha, Stormathan. You got to come up with a couple of others.
0: So that's one of those things because my name is Stormy, I get asked all the time, like, if that's my real name, right? But I have also, for some odd reason, been asked a handful of times, is that short for anything? And so the joke is, like, what would that be short for? So I've come up with a handful of different names, and you've expanded on that. My favorite one was Stormelia, but you didn't like that one.
1: It's a complicated one. I have to add that to my repertoire for sure. Because I kind of have, like, the same three that I kind of roll with.
0: Stormathy is probably my favorite, I think.
1: I also roll with Storm quite a bit, too.
0: Yeah.
1: Which is funny, because it's, like, it's only one extra syllable. But
0: well, in my Twitter handle, too, because it's they have a letter restriction on it. It's just Storm Bonantoni instead of Stormy because I couldn't fit the whole thing in there. So Storm's fine. My family calls me Storm.
1: Fourth and 10 coming up for the Los Angeles Rams. We're going to have to kick this ball back to the Philadelphia Eagles. We also have an injury in the wide receiver core too. So we will see if this is going to be something that'll keep Humphreys up for a while, but that's just worth mentioning on the incompletion there. First and 19 for Green Bay as well.
0: Looks like Britton Covey must've had a sick return just now or something happened.
1: Yep. Well, the Ravens have scored a touchdown, 20-7. So we went from Titans on the verge, on the doorstep, some would say, of potentially tying this game to just a couple of plays later. It is a 20-7 lead with an extra point coming.
0: Oh, yeah. Lamar to Mark Andrews right over the middle, back of the end zone. Thing of beauty. All right.
1: That's what bad teams do.
0: Let's go. Sometimes you just got to get cooking a little bit.
1: Speaking of get cooking, the Giants might actually have something going here. They're across midfield. Good run here. So they actually have the potential to look. They're still inside of the teaser leg right now. They're only down by 8. And if they can get something going here, Cam Scataboo and his thick skull running for about 6 yards there, first and 10.
0: Man, that was a nice throw and catch for Lamar there. Really? Again, sorry, on the long throw that set it up. I didn't see who caught the ball, did you?
1: Mm-mm.
0: I'll look it up in a second. But
1: for the touchdown? Or the long one?
0: No, I didn't see that. Oh, man.
1: My laptop is being used. I am technology-less. We're flying off the cuff.
0: You're the farthest thing from technology-less.
1: What do you mean?
0: You might not be, like, in a position to Google right now, but
1: for
0: you have
1: audio audience and for our TV audience.
0: It was Zay Flowers, by the way, on the 52.
1: I'm having such a bad hair day that our crew doesn't want to put me on the screen anymore. My two laptops are being used as screens to watch things. So,
0: and we have.
1: I come prepared. Ooh, this is going to be an interesting play here. Please do not rule this. Okay, so they're ruling. Oh, no, please just stop. Okay, so third and 5. Yes, they're ruling it a fumble. Hell yeah, brother. So third and 5, Jordan Love completes a ball over the middle, and on the ensuing catch and run, it is fumbled and recovered by Antoine Winfield that is returned back to, like, the Green Bay 10. The question is, did he have control of this, Stormy? Look at this play to see. Does he make a football move that is caught? He tucks it. Oh, that's a fumble.
0: Oh,
1: that's 100% a fumble.
0: Absolutely.
1: Let's go. Bucks set up nicely. Come on, Golden with the fumble. Let's do it. Golden was one of the scored earlier, correct?
0: Yeah.
1: So
0: correct.
1: from goat to goat. How about that? Come on. And I screamed at the end, too, because Winfield actually fumbled it on the return, but ended up falling on top.
0: PJ, who caught that?
1: Touchdown Eagles?
0: Yeah, apparently a crazy, was a crazy touchdown in the back of the end zone.
1: There you go. Look, you can rewind it to see what it is.
0: That's why we have technology. Let's go. And the dance moves.
1: Darius Cooper, you mean?
0: Darius Cooper. So I was repeating what, never mind.
1: I was almost picked off. Wow.
0: That's what I say, a crazy,
1: good
0: crazy
1: job.
0: Catch.
1: That's why we have the technology that we do.
0: Where's Cooper from? I don't know,
1: his life story. Can I look it up? Extra point, up and good, 13-3.
0: Tarleton State.
1: As one is.
0: FCS All-American.
1: Oh, this is cool. I totally forgot about this.
0: That's very good for him. That's sick.
1: I forgot that because my laptops are on the same network and like the same thing that I can move my mouse over here. Look at. I can like control my mouse on like both things. Isn't that cool?
0: No.
1: Is it really cool? I think so.
0: What are you? What?
1: Look. See, I'm controlling the mouse.
0: How did you? Wait, why is that? Why?
1: Yeah, see? Exactly.
0: But why, though?
1: Technology. It's great. Absolutely fantastic. Anyway, 6-3. Jacksonville up on top, but the Bengals are at midfield with 2:47 left to go in the second. Where are we at in terms of half times here? Because we're going to be coming up on our. These games seem to be going relatively quick today. Are they not?
0: Yes, I would agree.
1: What are you looking at? What are you getting lost in here?
0: I want to know.
1: Dude, you better not be getting lost in this Cooper thing.
0: I am getting lost in this Cooper thing.
1: We've got live action.
0: I want to know what his, because he's not on, we like have a screenshot, right, of the touchdown scores, but we don't go that deep for Cooper.
1: Sure.
0: That's his third catch of the year. Like, what was his number for an anytime touchdown? It's got to be something good.
1: Or it might not have been listed sometimes. Sometimes that happens, yeah. Sometimes
0: that's
1: you don't get
0: so
1: everybody.
0: Cool, though.
1: All right, second and goal coming up for.
0: I love no-name guys doing cool stuff. That's a sick catch, too. I've watched it like 10 times. That's awesome.
1: Well, on this live betting program, as we get stuck on one touchdown reception.
0: That's going on You Got Moss next week. You already know.
1: Third and goal coming up for your Buffalo Bills here, down 14-7, 1:48 left to go in the second.
0: How did he catch that? The slow-mo of him over the defender. So sick. Look it up.
1: Okay. I mean, I saw it. We watched it together.
0: Not you, our audience that is largely probably driving in their car looking around. Okay. I'm just trying to encourage you when you get home, get on Twitter and watch the highlight.
1: Or go on YouTube. Not everybody lives on Twitter.
0: That's how I get most of my information. Probably not a good thing.
1: Wow. Yeah. I bet you get your news through TikTok too, huh?
0: No, I don't really watch.
1: Oh, these losers. They're calling it an incomplete pass. Get out of here. So the whole sequence in Tampa Bay, all for naught, 4th and 5 coming up. I get my news from local journalists.
0: So
1: thumbs up.
0: I don't watch a lot of TikTok. I make TikToks, but I don't watch. I don't do the doom scrolling thing.
1: All right, so Tampa Bay is going to get the ball back, but it's going to be courtesy of a punt. So they're going to take over, throw on like 15-yard line. And look at this, defensive holding. Your boys get bailed out.
0: Let's go.
1: Marcus Jones gets called, and just like that, fresh set of downs for the Buffalo Bills. Looked like they were going to maybe settle for a field goal there.
0: Mm. In the red zone, too, so let's see if we can take advantage of this thing. Need a little positivity for this offense right now.
1: Mm-hmm. So do the Cowboys, 3rd and 11. Dak Prescott's going to get hit as he tries to deliver a ball over the middle. It's going to fall incomplete. Prescott for the day, 9-16, 62 yards, and Dallas is going to punt this ball back. See, Houston's in the same issue, having the same issues that they had. The defense is doing everything possible to keep this team in it, and the offense just has to respond at some point, give them some hope. Yeah? Are you going to complete that thought?
0: No, I was sorry. It's one of those days. I'm running on fumes. Forgive me.
1: I can tell, and you're running on fumes. Good thing it's only 11 o'clock.
0: I have been up since 1:30 Pacific time.
1: So have I.
0: No, you have not.
1: I've been up for a very long time.
0: So I had because of the game that I worked yesterday was in Knoxville. We had to drive 2.5 hours to Nashville and then take a 5 o'clock in the morning Central Time flight to get back home this morning. And I landed at like 7:30. So I'm just a little bit tired. It's okay. We're pushing through. We're forging on. But what I was going to do before I realized how much time was left in our segment was I was going to start talking about Chargers Seahawks because that's a game we haven't really touched on a ton today. But We don't have enough time.
1: Yeah.
0: So I'll do it in the next segment.
1: Aubrey's kick is blocked by the Houston Texans. So this is essentially, I mean, it's going to be considered a turnover on downs, but this should be considered a really damaging turnover. Texans are going to take over in Cowboys territory. That was a very long field goal attempt for the Cowboys, over 60 yards. And now Houston's going to have an opportunity to add to their lead if the offense can do something.
0: First and goal from the six. James Cook, nice little run up the middle. So it'll be second and goal in a minute from the two.
1: Is this a pick for Jacksonville? This is a
0: big play. Please
1: say
0: yes.
1: I mean, either way, it's a big play. This should be, it's either a punt return or a pick that is going to go back. And I believe that is going to be a pick. So first and 10, Jacksonville is going to be knocking on the door after a brutal play for Cincinnati. Find out exactly what happened on this play. But you always like to look up and you just see a member of one team just screaming downfield, unmolested. 6-3.
0: Plus 750, the Darius Cooper anytime touchdown.
1: Say again?
0: Plus 750, that Darius Cooper anytime touchdown.
1: That was it? After all that?
0: For an anytime. Okay, you're dead to me. We also do see Saquon Barkley. We figured this would be the case, but officially downgraded to out. He will not return today for the Philadelphia Eagles. Stick around for Live Bet Sunday after this.
2: This is a Bloomberg Business of Sports report. MLB has decided not to consider Grand Teton National Park in Wyoming for a game. Baseball Commissioner Rob Manfred sent a letter to local officials and community leaders stating that MLB had no formal plans to play there. The idea faced strong opposition from environmental groups and the local community. Illinois Governor J.B. Pritzker is signaling that he still sees hope his state will head off the Chicago Bears' plan to move to Indiana. Pritzker met with NFL Commissioner Roger Goodell about keeping the Bears in Illinois and protecting taxpayers. Also attending the meeting were three influential state lawmakers and Pat Ryan, a minority owner of the Bears. The NFL franchise announced plans in June to leave Illinois after more than 100 years, opting for a new stadium project in Indiana. Indiana officials hailed the team's plan to move, with Governor Mike Braun saying it would provide an economic boon. With the Bloomberg Business of Sports report, I'm Michael Barr.
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0: 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He's Jonathan Von Tobel. I'm Stormy Bonantoni, back here on Live Bet Sunday, VSiN, the Sports Betting Network, Sirius XM, Channel 189. Mm-hmm. Thanks for hanging out with us. And another day, another Josh Allen touchdown, QB sneak. They tie things up at home against the New England Patriots. So cash that minus 125 anytime touchdown score for Josh Allen as he does it again. He has had multiple rushing touchdowns all three games leading into today. Can he get a second one a little bit later on with that score? He now has 88 touchdowns from scrimmage in his career with the Buffalo Bills, which is a new record. Most in Bills history, 86 rushing, 2 receiving. Fun fact for you.
1: That is a fun fact.
0: I thought so. Anything else that you've been keeping tabs on? As I say that, Puka Nacua scores, so the Rams extend their lead here. Or excuse me, are nearing.
1: Yes. They cut into the deficit.
0: Cutting to the deficit. There. Thank you. Nailed it. Extra point pending, though. They'll be trailing by a field goal.
1: I'm a wordsmith of sorts.
0: There against the Philadelphia Eagles. Like I told you before the break as well, Saquon Barkley dealing with that hamstring injury. He was questionable to return, but officially downgraded to out.
1: Yeah, hamstring.
0: I'm going to kill you today. I'm going to actually, like, we had all these plans to hang out later. My husband's even here.
1: Wow. He came to hang out with
0: leaving.
1: Me.
0: We are leaving.
1: I got a text yesterday.
0: I will not do this.
1: I got a text yesterday that said, do your best to convince Chris to come and hang out.
0: And I regret it all.
1: And I said, what did I say? I said, I got you, dog. And then guess what I did? I did what I had to do.
0: I regret it all. Brian Thomas, touchdown, Jacksonville, as they actually extend their lead against the Cincinnati Bengals.
1: And how about this? Perfection. Some say it's me on the mic. Others would say.
0: I don't know if anyone has ever said that.
1: My mom said it one time. And others would say it is the Tampa Bay Buccaneers on fourth down. They are 2 for 2 on fourth down so far today. They convert it. They extend their drive. So they are just past midfield. Jalen Daniels kind of taking a beating, but I think you're kind of seeing a little bit of why he won the job. He has not been great. But he hasn't been awful, and he's doing enough here to at least maybe get Tampa Bay in field goal range right before the end of the half. So we'll see. We had under 60 seconds left to go in the second quarter, and they are looking to at the very least get a field goal attempt out of this drive, maybe take a lead going into the break with 41 seconds left.
0: They did just show that graphic, too, as you mentioned, him taking a beating. Him and Baker made
1: the most. Oh,
0: that's
1: I say
0: a bad one,
1: that
0: too.
1: That was a terrible interception. So what? Now, Green Bay with the timeout and going to take over at the Tampa Bay Buccaneers 41-yard line is going to have an opportunity to get a field goal and take the lead into the half.
0: Wow. That is funny, too, because coming into this game, obviously, a lot of our handicapping was about the struggles for Green Bay's offensive line, and obviously the Bucs' offensive line being a big story here early. That was just, what was that throw?
1: Yeah, it was bad.
0: That was bad.
1: It was really bad. You just didn't see the linebacker right there sink it back into zone coverage and gets picked off. What do you got?
0: Giants.
1: Hell yeah, brother. Let's go. Giants take a lead, 19-14. They were down 14-12, had a couple of field goals. They scored, went for two, didn't get it. Now they tack on. They've touchdown and an extra point, 19-14, 2:19 left to go in the second. Come on. Come on. Turn your sound down, Stormy.
0: Sorry.
1: What is going on with you today?
0: I don't know. What's I told on? You already. It's just one of those days.
1: It is, very clearly. All right, as you do whatever you're doing, 2nd and 1 coming up for the Dallas Cowboys. They have a minute 54 to try to go downfield to get something out of this drive, and they're going to get a good scamper that's going to set them up at the 1st and 10 at their own 49-yard line. And the first punt of the day for the New England Patriots will occur with 40 seconds left to go in the first half, a 4th and 10. Josh Allen. We'll have an opportunity with 2 timeouts to get some points here before the half. Their drive will start at their own 30-yard line.
0: That touchdown for the Giants, Malik Nabers, and it was just an absolute strike from Jameis Winston. From
1: a what?
0: A strike.
1: Some would say.
0: A strike. Some would say a what? A dart? But it's not a dart.
1: An absolute piss missile. is what they would call it.
0: Tom Brady and Tom Brady alone.
1: That's actually a common term. It's a very good one.
0: Jameis Winston, obviously, with the, I mean, just a great throw, though. Great throw and catch. Malik Nabers touchdown. So, like you said, Giants pulling ahead here. I would like to see if maybe, you mentioned Josh Allen, see what he can do in the remaining minute here. I would like to see if the Ravens could do something, although Lamar Jackson, weird play there, gets taken down, facing third and three now with a minute to go.
1: Are so cool. It's too bad the team sucks, because the Titans uniforms are elite. Absolutely fantastic. No notes.
0: I mean, they're fine.
1: No, stop. Those are elite uniforms. The harkening back to like the old school Oilers theme and everything like that.
0: Absolutely sure, like but I don't.
1: The baby, the powder blue, or whatever you want to call it, with the white. Oh, it's very clean. Just chef's kiss.
0: What's your favorite uniform? Because you are kind of like, you're into that stuff. So, what do you think is the best one?
1: Well, that's a really hardcore question, because the real answer is the Indianapolis Colts navy blue helmet throwback. So they wore like one time against the Philadelphia Eagles back in 2014. Those were sick as hell. I will look them up and show them to you. So that is probably the real answer, if you really wanted to know.
0: What's the worst?
1: Jacksonville's had some bad ones. Just the color
0: Steelers
1: scheme.
0: Old school striped ones are pretty rough as well.
1: Yeah, that's not bad. Yeah, I mean, those are bad. But I think Jacksonville's probably up there. The color scheme just doesn't really help, you know?
0: I'm not a big teal person.
1: Correct. Nobody is.
0: I like blue, like different shades of blue, but teal is not. Teal is not high on the list.
1: All right, Smack is going to line up here for a field goal just over 50 yards for the Green Bay Packers. 2 seconds left to go in the half. Is able to try to take a lead here. And this 13-10 game, Philly is doing their best opportunity, doing their best job to get an opportunity, I should say, to score with 1:45 left to go. Second down coming up. Same thing with Dallas. They have their own second and five as they're trying to get something out of nothing. And that should be a flag, maybe. We'll find out. No, there's not going to be a flag. Dak Prescott went down and took a late hit, but ultimately, officials say nothing to see here.
0: Okay, let me cruise through some of these live lines for you. Tied at 14 out there in Buffalo. Bills laying 4.5 on the live number. Total has ticked up 53.5. Green Bay up a field goal in Tampa. They're laying 4.5 on the road. Live total 36.5 as they are at the half right now. 13-10 favor of Jacksonville in Cincinnati, laying 5.5 live. Total 45.5. Meanwhile, the aforementioned Giants up 5 right now, 19-14 advantage at home, laying 3.5, live total 57.5. The Cowboys trail in Houston, 13-6. They're getting 3.5 on the road, total 47.5. Bears up 10-3 over the Jets, laying 9.5 live, low total 36.5. Baltimore up 21-7, laying a big number now, 19.5. If you think the Titans can continue to be plucky, any interest in taking the number, total 49.5. And then the Eagles up a field goal, 13-10 over the Los Angeles Rams. Rams, however, laying 2.5 on the road, total 45.5.
1: 3rd and 7, Dak Prescott will be sacked. So that drive will end. They'll kick this ball back to Houston. Just over a minute left to go in the first half. Houston with no timeouts, so this clock's going to run, and there's not going to be much there in terms of an opportunity for the Texans to make something out of this. 1st and 10, big play for Keon Coleman, who got the Bills into New England territory, so they're just outside of field goal range. Some could say knocking on the door of field goal range, Stormy. And that's going to be a fumble and a lost one. New England, I believe, is going to jump on this thing. We'll find out that there's a scrum. New England's going to take over, so they avoid any damage. We should go to the half 14-all between those two. That was pretty tough.
0: That sucks.
1: You can see here another catch and run, and Shakir just gets the ball punched out, and the Patriots fall on top of it. We should note in this game, too, did we mention DJ Moore? He's got a shoulder injury. He is questionable to return. So we'll bring that up, I'm sure, with the doc as it coming up here in a little bit.
0: Yeah, that is a great tease with us approaching halftime and at the half for a handful of these games coming up after this break. We will have longtime NFL physician Dr. David Chow breaking down some of the injuries, and there are a lot of them. Yes, you mentioned DJ Moore. I mentioned Saquon Barkley, Jamar Chase, Justin Jefferson a little bit later on in the afternoon as well. Lots of offensive line injuries, so very curious to see how that conversation plays out. And then, of course, professional bettor Steve Fezzik. He's been doing a great job giving out some halftime angles, things that you can look at, official plays, leans, just to give you an idea of how you might want to approach some of these second halves and your thought process. And I am really disappointed about that, though.
1: What's that?
0: With Buffalo, like you know, you have an opportunity to try to do something, and then nothing but self-inflicted wounds. We do have another suggestion for one of my names, Stormisha.
1: Okay, I mean, what's that short? Like Patricia Stormisha.
0: I had a friend in high school whose name was Shaquisha.
1: Okay.
0: Stormisha. I can see it.
1: Okay.
0: Not bad. Or Alicia.
1: Did Aubrey just nail it? What was that? Did they just kick a field goal? My thing just get messed up here? I don't know what the...
0: I don't know.
1: Missed it, right? Okay. So what is happening here? So they just went... So again, so Aubrey just went for 65. This is two long field goals that the Cowboys have attempted. One was blocked. This one's missed. And now the Texans are going to have a potential chance to get some points on the board.
0: What are you going to do? Okay, we got to step aside here. Stick around, though. More Live Bet Sunday after this on VSiN, the Sports Betting Network.
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1: 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We have a lot to get to, a lot of games that are currently at the break right now. So let's bring in our crew as we do every single week at this time. Dr. David Chow and Fez are here. Doc, we'll start with you. We just went to the break, the New England Patriots and the Buffalo Bills in an entertaining one. Bills, because of a wonky turnover, get a late field goal attempt and they nail it. 17-14, they lead at the break. But we have an injury to update here. DJ Moore looks like a shoulder. He is questionable. What are we going to see here?
2: It's the same shoulder as a couple weeks ago, AC joint sprain. Hopefully he can get an injection in return. Coming into the game, we thought Buffalo had the advantage given the New England defensive injuries, Barrymore and then obviously Christian Gonzalez. If DJ Moore can come back, maybe the advantage stays with Buffalo here. They already had 17-14.
1: Fez, what do we do? Second half line, I'm looking at populating the screen. Some spots have a juice 2.5. Other spots have a 3.5 juice to the dog side. What do we do with the second half for Buffalo and New England?
4: Yeah, so SIC's just been killing it with these injury reports, and the Patriots are far more injured, so advantage Bills. But the eye test says Patriots, embarrassing loss last week. They've come to play. They start with the ball. So we're on opposite sides here. I think Doc would like Buffalo. I would lean to the Patriots, especially since they get the ball in a high-scoring game here.
1: All right, let's go to what has been a football game for sure. I don't know if it's been entertaining, Doc, but Green Bay and Tampa Bay have been playing American football against one another here today. What are we going to do with this? Any injuries to monitor?
2: Well, the biggest injury on the Tampa side is Baker Mayfield. And Jalen Daniels, it's a game effort, but he's thrown two picks already. But really, where the game really is Green Bay is the more injured overall side. They haven't been able to run the ball. It's been a slugfest here. And, you know, if Tampa can cut back on the turnovers, they're going to continue to stifle Green Bay. Green Bay is one among the more injured teams in the league. And on the one side, you have a team that's more injured. On the other, you have the starting quarterback that's injured. That's the battle there.
1: Fezzik, total right now, 19.5, shaded to the under. Some spot circus just got a flat 19.5. And then some half-point lines for the second half, juice to varying degrees. What do we do with Green Bay and Tampa Bay?
4: You know, strong lean under, but I can't do it, JVT, and here's why. 17 could beat me because if Tampa wins that second half 10-7, boom, I head to overtime and I lose. So be very aware of that. Same thing with the side. I've got nothing on the side, but if you are going to bet Green Bay, absolutely, you play the money line. It's sitting on 3 right now, so you do not want to lay that half and bring that up to -3.5 for the game. If you look towards Tampa Bay, obviously you want to shop around for the +0.5 because now you'll be getting +3.5 on the game. Just a lean second half under.
1: Doc, let's go to a wide receiver injury here. It seems to be the theme of the week, right? Justin Jefferson's out later today. We're monitoring DJ Moore, and Jamar Chase suffers a potential concussion. What are we going to do? Cincinnati trailing 13-3 at the break against the Jags.
2: Well, yeah, face mask penalty, and then slammed his head, got hit in the head, slammed it on the ground. He's failed the screening in the blue tent. He's in the locker room. Hasn't been ruled out, but I think it's fait accompli. Jamar Chase will be ruled out. So the Bengals 13-3 are going to have to chase without Jamar Chase.
1: Steve, can they actually chase down the Jacksonville Jaguars? Second half, at the very least, they are 3.5-point favorites here. Total is 25.5.
4: You know, big edge with getting the ball on a total that, boy, this took so much money, JVT. You see this closed 53. And now a low-scoring first half. I'll lean second half over 26. It's just a lean, though.
1: All right, let's go out to Philadelphia. And it looks like Philly has finally taken advantage of some of the opportunities the Rams have afforded them, Doc. 20-10, they get a break walking into the locker room. They get a touchdown, 10-yard touchdown pass from Hurts into the end zone to Cooper. So with that 10-point lead, what are we monitoring here from an injury perspective?
2: Well, Saquon Barkley left the game with a hamstring and has been officially ruled out. And we questioned Philadelphia offensively, given their offensive line issues with the late scratch, personal reasons for Lane Johnson, with Landon Dickerson already out, Cam Jurgens shifting, a lot of O-line issues for the Eagles, not to mention Devonta Smith, wide receiver, Hollywood Brown still out, and Dallas Goedert still out. Now the other offensive star, Saquon Barkley, out. So, you know, turnovers have been the story. Two interceptions, Matt Stafford. Philadelphia has taken advantage. They're ahead. But from an injury perspective, the Rams are the healthier side.
1: Fez, what are we going to do here? We're waiting for some second-half lines to populate for sure, but I do know that there's 20.5s or some 21s for a second-half total for Rams and Eagles.
4: So everyone who missed out on this total, nothing but sharp money on under, JVT, as it drops from 46 down to 43. Well, now we get 51, and I'm going to take advantage. We're going to play second half under 21. That's an official play. I know that the Rams will be aggressive and they get the ball, but I really think the Eagles are going to absolutely look to burn clock here. So under 21, official play here, second half.
1: Yeah, 21 for sure. I'm looking at it right now, and I'm looking at 6.5 in favor of the Rams popping up here at Circa on the big screen over to my shoulder. Real quick, before we move off the game, to 6.5 in favor of the Rams, that do anything for you in the second half, Steve?
4: I would love to get the Eagles +7 because obviously that's +3 for the game. I got nothing. I think 6.5 is the right number.
1: All right, let's move on to some of the games that we do have at the break. Doc, anything worth monitoring in Bears and Jets as Chicago has a 13-3 lead at the half?
2: Well, you know, if you look at the game, it's been more dominant than the scoreboard for Chicago. They got a couple goal line stands. They didn't score, left a lot of points on the board. Interception for Tyson Bagent so far. But so far, you know, the Jets haven't been able to produce anything offensively. And obviously without Breece Hall, that was a big deal. Braylon Allen's been limited. Geno Smith has only thrown for 18 yards so far in the first half. So it's been all Chicago, and the score shouldn't be just by 10 so far.
1: Steve, it's a half-point line, a pick, and the two national shops, DraftKings and FanDuel, have a 1.5 in favor of Chicago in the second half. Total is 20.5 or 21.5 with altering juice, depending on what you look at. What, if anything, in Jets and Bears?
4: Well, you nailed it. It seemed like we spent the whole first quarter, end of the first quarter, on the one-yard line with the Bears fail and get the ball back. That's the advantage of going for it, fourth down. You fail, you pin back the other team. I don't like anything I've seen from the Jets, so I really don't have anything at all in this game other than, I think, you know, high hopes for the Jets. If this continues, maybe another lost season coming for the Jets.
1: Doc, anything from an injury standpoint to monitor for Giants and Cardinals? That's a 19-17 lead for New York at the break right now.
2: Well, you know, Jacoby Brissett, you know, threw two picks, and Jameis Winston's one has been a turnover-laden first half, been a little bit of a back-and-forward for game. Malik Nabers exited briefly with his recurring right shoulder issue, which he likely will need surgery at the end of the season, right shoulder subluxation, but he did return. He has scored a touchdown. And the Giants haven't really been able to run the ball that much, under 4 yards a carry so far, where the Cardinals have. So that's something to watch in the second half.
1: That's surprisingly ugly and entertaining game between these two. Second half totals 21. It's a pick or a 1.5's out. There were some altered juice. What do we make of the second half between Arizona and New York?
4: Well, JVT, you are perfection on the mic. But I actually think this has been a surprisingly entertaining game, right? Not ugly at all. All the money on Arizona throughout the week. Flips favorites, and Arizona closes 2.5. And you know what? After the Giants win this game, I can't help but think us saying, how are the Cardinals almost a 3-point favorite? I'll lean Giants second half.
1: I just want to assure you guys that was not any technical difficulty. The sound you heard was Stormy rolling her eyes when Steve told me that I was perfect, which I very much appreciate. All right, last one at the break we haven't gotten to here. Dallas in Houston. Doc, anything to monitor? 16-6, the lead for the Texans.
2: Well, a lot of defensive injuries here, and we actually thought this would be a dead bang over game coming in, but a lot of field goals, a lot of unconverted drives right now, and it still can be an over based on what we have for injuries, especially defensively on both sides with Al-Shaair with Houston and multiple injuries for the Dallas Cowboys defensively.
1: Steve, we're starting to see some threes pop up for the second half line, including here at Circa with a total of 23.5.
4: Yeah, just so important that Dallas does get the ball and a super high total like this. Hey, Nico Collins, if Houston fixes the offense, They're the best 0-3 team we've seen in quite some time, but I have nothing. I'll lean over, second half.
1: And there is one more. Totally forgot about this one. It's 24-7. Real quick, last 45 seconds. Doc, then Steve. Anything for Baltimore and Tennessee?
2: Well, Baltimore came in with offensive line issues, down to center number 3, a lot of shifting there. And Derrick Henry has 39 yards so far at Sports Energy Central. We had him on an under high 90s for the game, even though it's a revenge game. So far, Baltimore has dominated so far, but Derrick Henry hasn't feasted yet, given the offensive line issues.
1: Steve, 20 seconds. What do you got?
4: Yeah, I would certainly lean Tennessee, Baltimore, fourth string center, probably just looking to get in and out. And Baltimore blows leads all the time. Lean Tennessee.
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0: today. Thank you to Dr. David Chow and Pro Better Steve Fezzik, as always, for chiming in, talking through some angles for the second half, which I will rehash in a moment. Stormy Bonantoni, Jonathan Von Tobel with you. But one thing just to update real quickly, as we talked about that Rams-Eagles game, Eagles take a 20-10 advantage at the half. Darius Cooper scores his second touchdown of the game after... So he had two catches on three targets entering today. He had 11 total receptions for his two-year career to this point. He has two touchdowns today, 125-1 if you bet him to have two-plus scores. Had them both in the first half, and obviously for Philadelphia, they capitalize on what was a second Matthew Stafford interception with about 18 seconds to go and punch it in. So again, 20-10, that advantage. That was an official play from Fez for the second half, was the under 22. He said 21, that was their official grading, but there are 22s out there if you can get in. Prior to that second half officially getting underway, Saquon Barkley, a reminder, officially ruled out with that hamstring injury. Obviously, this is a team that has a lot of injuries up front right now. No Lane Johnson today, who is a late inactive for personal reasons. Landon Dickerson is well out. Devonta Smith, Dallas Goedert, Hollywood Brown. So if, like Fez thinks, they can continue to try to burn the clock, under 22 again was that play for the Eagles. Let's kind of cruise through here, though. Buffalo and New England, 17-14 at the break. DJ Moore dealing with an injury. The lean was New England in the second half there, but nothing official. Green Bay up 10-7 on the Bucks. Jalen Daniels with two early interceptions, a strong lean to the under from Fez, but didn't ultimately pull the trigger. In Jacksonville and Cincinnati, the Jags up 13-3. Jamar Chase, by the way, officially ruled out now with that concussion. The lean was to a second half total over 26. Again, this has been a really low scoring game for a game that we thought was going to be all offense on both sides. We haven't really seen that yet. So can that come to play here in the second half? For Chicago and the Jets, Bears up 13-3 as we're a couple minutes into that second half already. No Breece Hall, though. Geno Smith has really, really struggled in the passing game as well. That was a stay away for Fez. Baltimore, big lead over the Tennessee Titans, 24-7. The thought from the doctor was Derrick Henry potentially alive under. He hasn't had the day with the, obviously he had the rushing touchdown, but hasn't had the day on the ground that was expected. And then the thought from Fez with the way that the Baltimore Ravens have been known to blow leads in the fourth quarter. Potentially Tennessee can come through the back door. Lean on the Titans, but no official play there. Second half over lean was the thought process in Houston and Dallas. Obviously, the Cowboys haven't done a whole lot offensively, just 6 points on the board. Two missed 60-yard field goals. One of them was blocked from Brandon Aubrey, but interesting choice, you would say, from Brian Schottenheimer, that he feels that comfortable, and obviously it has not played out to that point. And then last but certainly not least, Giants and Cardinals, they are underway officially about 15 seconds into the second half. Giants with a 19-17 lead. Lean was to the Giants in the second half, but no official play there either.
1: Yeah, the Texans thing is, or excuse me, the Cowboys thing is interesting because, as Steve mentioned when we talked about this, it's not even just the 6 point swing in the one instance, right? So if you line up for that 60-plus yard field goal and then you miss it, you set up your opponent in field goal range already, and then they can get 3 points out of it. So that's the 6 point swing. So technically, we're talking about a 12-point swing here because of what Dallas has elected to do. And I understand your trust in Aubrey, but holy smokes, does this backfire in a really big way that you are giving up the opportunity to not guarantee, but a high probability that your opponent is adding points here. Now, luckily for them, in theory, you only added one possession because it was 6 points. But, man, that was brutal when you're looking at the way that's set up for Dallas and especially the way this offense is going. But, hey, we already got some action going on early in that game. It is already 16-13 between those two right now. So what has already occurred in this game is, what's it called? Did Dallas score? So we just missed
0: it. They had to, but I missed it. Yeah.
1: Yeah. Yeah, okay, so four play, 49-yard drive.
0: Javonte Williams, that's good for my fantasy team.
1: And, okay, so what's the theme of our Houston Texans discourse all
0: season
1: long?
0: Explosive plays. How long was the run?
1: It was, so the run was only 8 yards, but the play that set it up, Dak Prescott to CeeDee Lamb for 30 yards.
0: All right.
1: So you get another explosive, you get a quick drive, you get on the board, and just like that, it is a 16-13 game, and we will see right now if Houston can respond. By the way, I mentioned these earlier, so I'm going to pull this up so you can see it. This is the uniform that I was discussing.
0: Oh, that is nice.
1: Right? The blue helmets, all whites with the blue trim. Very, very nice.
0: Javonte Williams, 10 carries, 55 yards. The touchdown that we just mentioned as well. CeeDee Lamb, 7 catches. If you had the receptions over, if you were looking at the yards, 7 catches, 79 yards to this point on 9 targets. You imagine he'll continue to get fed here as well. Go ahead.
1: Big development here for you.
0: What you got?
1: Lamar Jackson, ankle injury. No. Questionable to return.
0: No!
1: Tyler Huntley is starting the second half for the Baltimore Ravens.
0: Why is this happening?
1: Yep. So we have a 3rd and 10 coming up for Ty Huntley and the Ravens, but that is definitely something to monitor.
0: Pro Bowl quarterback.
1: They're up. That's very true. They're up 17 points in the third quarter. You should be able to do enough here, but big picture, obviously, for Baltimore matters whether or not that this is a serious injury for Lamar Jackson. But we don't know anything other than he is questionable to return. And you do wonder, too. I mean, you're up 17 points. Are you willing to be a little bit more cautious with an ankle injury? If this is a playoff game, would he still be out there? We obviously don't know the answer to these questions, but it is just worth noting that Lamar is not out there. Does not have the helmet on either. So it looks like he's going to be done. He's just sitting there with the beanie on. Is that what they just showed him, right?
0: Potentially because it's a fourth down? And he's obviously not coming, like, since they're punting it away. He just maybe. A lot of players will do that in between drives if it's cold.
1: Sure.
0: So, I mean, I don't know how cold it is in Baltimore today, but to each his own. What's going on with Matthew Stafford? That's my big question right now in this Rams-Eagles game. In the first half, 12 of 21, 122 yards, two interceptions. Obviously, that final pick at the end of the half sets Philadelphia up in position to score that Darius Cooper second touchdown. Very weird start for a guy who, I mean, he's just been turning it over at will these last couple weeks.
1: That pick right before the half was a little tough. Now, it wasn't the best throw. He tried to find Nacua as he was rolling out to his right, and Nacua was cutting into the field. So Nacua was kind of coming in against the throw. Quick pause. Two things. Mike Gesicki, touchdown. Bengals into the end zone. So 13-9, extra point coming, 8:44 left to go in the third. And second and goal coming up from the 1 yard line for the New England Patriots. Unpause. I think, though, it's not a great throw because of what you were trying to do, but he also got unlucky. I thought it was a very clear pass interference call that was not made. And because of the pass interference, Nacua has moved off the spot where Stafford tries to put it. It glances off of his hands. It falls into the hands of a defender. And then the rest is history from there. But the offense just doesn't look good right now for Los Angeles. Philly's defense is doing what it can, but you can't put the ball in danger. And all of a sudden, the desperation bowl looks like the team, the dream team, on the verge of starting 1-3.
0: You mentioned this game being fascinating, right? Yeah. Just given
1: narrative,
0: all of the,
1: everything. Yeah.
0: Absolutely. Like, this team was the shortest shot by a mile to win the Super Bowl. The conversation about them potentially going undefeated. I know you say that, like, tongue-in-cheek now, but a lot of people really thought that about this team.
1: Quick pause. Famous Jameis pick. So Cardinals are going to get this 1917 first and 10, 12:39 left to go in the third.
0: Yeah, that's the volatility you're going to get with him. Yep. By the way, another injury in that Ravens game, in addition to Lamar Jackson questionable to return with the ankle, Marlon Humphrey ruled out as well with a calf injury. So a couple of them piling up over there for the Ravens.
1: Mm-hmm. Anyway, continue. We were talking about the Ravens.
0: No, yeah, it's just the point being that you bring in Myles Garrett, you get Aaron Donald to come out of retirement, you have all of the offensive firepower that you have, including a returning MVP at quarterback, and a schedule that, given your talent, you felt like was going to be relatively unstoppable this year. And they have been far from it. They've been very stoppable.
1: I love football because a game that looks like absolute just constipated mess will then devolve into absolute shootout. Touchdown Nico Collins. Big play. It is about a 22-yard strike. CJ Stroud escapes some pressure, steps up in the pocket, and just throws it in. Collins takes a big hit. It's going to stand after unnecessary roughness call. Extra point is good. So just like that, in a game that looked like it had nothing in terms of offensive flow, back-to-back touchdowns.
0: Because, of course. But that was... That was the second half over lean, though,
1: yeah,
0: from Fez and the crew.
1: And
0: what's
1: it called? A touchdown on each drive so far.
0: So nice.
1: Exactly what you were looking for.
0: Nice start from there.
1: Yep. I was hoping Jordan Love almost threw an interception. It didn't happen, though. It's like is it Bob's Burgers? Is it Tina?
0: No, that's a show that you've referenced to me like a number of times.
1: What?
0: And I continue to tell
1: never
0: you,
1: Bob's
0: no,
1: Burgers.
0: I'm not. I know what the show
1: seen,
0: is.
1: I've never shown you the clip of Tina driving the car for the first time in the empty parking lot.
0: No.
1: Oh, my God.
0: But I know
1: brilliant.
0: The video like of her like booty bump dance.
1: No,
0: is
1: I don't care about
0: meme,
1: that. I'll show it to you in the break. It's absolutely true.
0: No, I know nothing about that show.
1: Absolutely.
0: Do they own a burger restaurant? Is that what it is?
1: No, they're actually bankers.
0: stop. But I'm just saying, well, I don't know if he's like a, he could be just a championship burger eater. I don't know the full story. No. Just, I have questions.
1: Come on, though.
0: Sorry. New England, by the way, facing third and goal out there in Buffalo. Hopefully they cannot take advantage of it. Had a little bit of a wonky snap as they tried to punch it in, but did not work on that instance. So,
1: Stormy.
0: What?
1: We got an hour left. Pound it. I've got another energy drink here. Let's go. Let's go. Step
0: it up. I'm fine. We'll be right back. More Live Best Sunday after this.

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19: Tony Jonathan Von Tobel with you back here live Bet Sunday. Live as always, downtown Las Vegas, Circa Resort and Casino, home of the world's largest sports book. Lots of action going on. 8 games in this early window to continue to unpack. And you talked about explosive plays that have gotten the Houston Texans. George Pickens with an incredible 54-yard catch.
20: Yep.
19: Sets Dallas up at or around the goal line. But first play gets stuffed, so they're going to be around the 4 now, facing second and goal, down 10. So see if Dallas is able to punch it in. You know who did punch it in, unfortunately for me? The New England Patriots. Romeo Doubs, with his second touchdown of the day, cashes 28-1 for anybody who had him for 2+ scores. Second and goal at the 2-yard line. He gets it done, capping what was a 14-play, 73-yard drive for New England. So they have been able to matriculate the ball downfield and capitalize when they're in the red zone.
20: Love a good matriculation.
19: You love it.
20: Don't we all? Some other updates here.
10: here as we're kind of waiting for action to develop for the most part. Jets have tacked on a field goal, so they've cut that down. That's a one possession game, 13-6. We're holding out hope that that could be the case. And Jacoby Brissett.

0: set. Brisket to Higgins, 2 yards, touchdown, 23-19, 7:20 left to go in the third, and the Cardinals have taken the lead back against the New York Giants. We have a teaser leg on New York, so it's the worst thing in the world. Don't really love it. And the Tampa Bay Buccaneers up against it right now. Their drive currently is getting started on their own 16-yard line. Jalen Daniels, if they scramble to the right for 5 yards, is going to set them up for a 2nd and 5 on their own 21.
1: See what the Cowboys do here. They're going to end up facing 4th and goal here from about the 3 or 4 yard line. So a big decision for Brian Schottenheimer. Again, down 10 right now. Meanwhile, while the Baltimore Ravens defense is on the field, yeah. James Palmer tweeting out, it sure looks like Lamar Jackson isn't planning on returning to the game. He is currently on the sideline with a left ankle injury. You referenced the ski hat that he has, that he had on and didn't have the helmet on. But up 24-7, like you referenced in the third quarter, if you have this type of a lead, how important is it? You know, you have a reliable backup in Snoop Huntley. For myself, as someone who would like more points to be scored in this thing, I don't love it. Tennessee.
0: Oh, yeah, same game teaser, right? What was the total?
1: I think it might have been 38.5.
0: Okay, you're not bad. I've got 34 right now, right?
1: I said I think it might. I don't know. Yeah. I got to look.
0: I'm just saying. I'm trying to be positive for you here. You're fine. Just need one more score. Yeah, 34 points here in the third quarter.
1: Oh, it's 36.5. I feel better about it. Okay, relax.
0: Acting like there was like 2 points scored.
1: Listen, I told you, I've been struggling with the NFL. I need some dubs.
0: Ooh, speaking of
1: not
0: dubs.
1: Not Romeo dubs, though. No more of him.
0: I got some dubs in college this weekend. How about that?
1: Can we talk for, albeit briefly.
0: It's your show.
1: About San Diego State. Are you freaking kidding me?
0: What did I say? Fell for it. We talked about this.
1: I didn't fall for anything. They were terrible.
0: Let's see.
1: They were outgained by 326 yards, outpossessed by 20 minutes. They were 1 of 10 on third down, 0 for on fourth down, had more penalty yards, and won the game.
0: Javonte Williams, touchdown. We got a 23-19 game, 6:49 left to go in the third. Continue your rant.
1: But I'm just saying, like, that. You think you got the best of the number two, right? Lay 7 with Texas State, ends up getting bet up to like 9.5.
0: Sure.
1: Because of all the mumps and everything with San Diego State. SDSU, even with their starters on the field, have been terrible. They play a terrible game and still win, no problem.
0: Mm-hmm.
1: Ridiculous. Like, it's over in the first half. I hate my alma mater so much.
0: Fell for it.
1: It's gross. You know, magical it's things, absolutely gross.
0: Magical things happen at the snap.
1: I did the Kentucky money line, though. How about that? Go for 2 in overtime. Let's do it.
0: They looked like they were going to get smoked maybe a little bit. And my guy, yeah. Jaren Chiave Sangapulatele.
1: Speaking of getting smoked.
0: Yeah, it was not good. I got to go find some footage of that and show you. Like, that kid was out on his feet, and that medical staff was like, yeah, he'll fine. He's fine. Walk it off. I don't think he'll play next week. Ooh, Josh Allen and the Bills have to punt this ball back. Almost got blocked, actually. So Patriots going to take over. Ooh, good tackle at their own 11-yard line. And a 4th and 1. Ooh, a big 4th and 1. Love a big 4th down. Here we go. Los Angeles Rams got one here against Philly. 10:43 left to go. They're going for it right at midfield. And they're going to get it?
1: Ooh,
0: yeah, they're going to get it. Yep. My laptop's a little
1: behind. I didn't see who it was, but tough drop at the 1 yard line for a Jacksonville receiver. They end up having to settle for a field goal. Yeah. Ah, bummer.
0: Yeah.
1: So Cam Little up and good, though. 6-point advantage now on the road against Cincinnati. Obviously, they close a 2.5-point dog in this game.
0: My fantasy team sucks.
1: Yeah, I'm having another tough day. I haven't even looked at mine. But based on a couple of the things you said, I feel like I should be in good shape. I don't really know who the person I'm playing has. I didn't look at it this morning.
0: Mm-hmm.
1: We shall see. Tampa Bay moving the chains here, down 10.
0: Yeah, well, so Jalen Daniels, let's give him some credit. You mentioned moving the chains here a bit. They're actually moving quite well on this drive, and Daniels has been a big part of this. How about this? Daniels with a 5-yard scramble, then completes a 13-yard pass over the middle, and then a couple of plays later, a 21-yard run as he scrambles up the middle when pressure breaks, and then another 10-yard run for Johnson off the right end. So the ground game has been a big part of this drive, but Jalen Daniels has accounted for just about 30 of their so far 60 yards or so of this current drive. And by the way, holy smokes, Rams getting super lucky here. Stafford gets a ball batted at the line of scrimmage and tipped up in the air. You ever played three flies up when you were a kid? It was three flies up, it almost hit the line of scrimmage, and you had about six guys going up for one ball. Ultimately, the Rams come down with it, though. But on first and 10 on the ensuing play, what happened, Stormy? Say it. Sack lunch. Num, num, num.
1: I didn't see it. Sorry.
0: Gotta try, to bring your energy up here.
1: I can't. I'm doing everything in my power just to be conscious at this point. However, a couple injuries to update you guys on out there for Buffalo. Ed Oliver, obviously pretty critical to their defensive line, questionable to return with a knee injury, as is D. Alford in the defensive backfield, questionable with an ankle. For Philadelphia, Quinyon Mitchell at corner, he's got a knee injury, questionable to return right now as well. And Parker Washington, I just keep hearing, missing in action. He's fine. Yeah. He's fine, but done a whole lot of nada.
0: It is so weird that we could see that the top row of TVs way better than we could see the others. I don't understand this.
1: So
0: I'm watching this. By the way, big play for the Ravens. So I think you have the same game teaser, Ravens -5.5 and then over 36.5. Yep. Is that what you said? So I think you're potentially in position. All you need now is a field goal that'll get you over. And they're going to be in position to potentially, at the very least, get a crack at that. What were you going to say?
1: Oh, like, at first I thought maybe the TVs that are on that second level were just dimmer.
0: Yeah. But, oh, maybe that could be it, because those are bright.
1: Right?
0: Yeah. Our audience loves this conversation.
1: Sorry.
0: This is something they can't see and they don't care about, but it's just definitely...
1: I'll take a picture. I'll post it. So that at least there's maybe some context for anyone who cares.
0: Second to two coming up for Jalen Daniels and the Tampa Buccaneers trailing by 10. Definitely need a field goal, or should be a field goal. A touchdown here. We're catching 4-3 for the contest, right? It's not 3.5 for the contest. Jets are 3. I think Jets were cooked. First and goal coming up for Tom Brady and the Bears. Excuse me, Tyson Bagent and the Bears. And it looks like they're going to have a good opportunity to potentially extend their lead. So I think we're going to be dead in the water. Jets offense has had nothing today. The Bears defense, I swear, stinks. Ow, I shouldn't stop my foot. I may or may not have broken a bone in my foot. Dude, I'm beat up.
1: He has this like sneaky gigantic bruise on your like shin calf area.
0: Knee, yeah, like the inside of my knee. I was like poking at my leg and I was like, why does that part hurt so bad? And then I was like, oh, there's like a giant bruise. I definitely fell really hard on my foot off of an 8-foot wall that may or may not have like popped and now is very, very sore. And gash on my hand. I can't wait to do it again.
1: While it's been a lower scoring game out there. Ooh. What?
0: Sorry, just one update. Thicker kicker misses. 20-10, 7:15 left to go in the third quarter. Rams kick is wide left.
1: Okay.
0: Uh-oh. Touchdown Bears.
1: The Bears. Who is it?
0: Not the DeAndre Swift.
1: Again. Menungai again. So cash the 2+ touchdown scores for Menungai and poor D. Swift, who had 2 rushing touchdowns taken away from him. Still off the board here. Meanwhile, while I was saying that's been a lower scoring affair to this point, cash some overs. Menungai specifically, 78 yards on the ground for him to this point. Roma Dunze, 6 catches, 94 yards for him. And Tyson Bagent, no touchdown passes for homeboy, but 21-27, 225. Did have that one interception, sacked once as well, but an overall pretty efficient day for him operating this offense.
0: Also had another interception called off, but that's fine.
1: We don't need to talk about it.
0: Nope.
1: It's not logged.
0: By the way, it's like all of a sudden, and shout out to Fezzik, we talked about this total. All of a sudden we have the shootout at the OK Corral here in Texas, like 23-20, and another explosive that's generated by Houston's offense, and they're at midfield again. So a game that looked just disjointed, not great, missed kicks, short drives for field goals, all of a sudden has turned into a just standoff with shots firing everywhere else. So this looks like it's going to be a fun finish. 23-20, Dallas is trailing with 5:45 left to go in the third. CJ Stroud and the Texans have a 2nd and 8 coming up. Stroud today, 12-17, 215, and 2 touchdowns.
1: As if the Green Bay Packers haven't been injured enough, JVT. Packers saying it's an Achilles injury for Edrick Cooper. Oof. So another loss for them. That's a big one on defense.
0: Yeah, it is. That's huge.
1: Sheesh.
0: Well, and you still don't have, obviously, Don Parsons. You lost the defensive lineman. He's not playing this week, so you have a starter at defensive tackle that's out. Like, there's only so many injuries you can suffer at this point, and they weren't like a particularly deep team either. So that's going to be brutal. And again, it's only a 10-point game here. They're at commercial. Where is Jalen Daniels and the Buccaneers? In the midst of a 10-play, 74-yard drive, they have a 2nd and 7 coming up at the Green Bay 9-yard line. They are
1: Knocking on the door.
0: That's right. Knocking on the door. Your synapses are firing. You're still alive.
1: This is around the time that we'll be getting all these actives and inactives for the late afternoon games for the San Francisco 49ers. Mike Evans officially activated. He was able to practice this week despite dealing with that rib injury. The thought process was he was going to do his best to be out there, and ultimately that appears to be the case. That's actually a good tease. When we come back, we can preview some more of these afternoon games. Big one with the 49ers and Broncos, of course, the Chargers and Seahawks, Chiefs, Raiders. I know, JBT, you have a lot of opinions on that one, but no game you have more opinions on than this Vikings and Dolphins matchup. Might be the biggest spread of the day, or one of the bigger spreads of the day, but one you think should be on upset watch. Stick around. More Live Bet Sunday coming up after this, and we'll tell you if the knock on the door turns into an opening. We'll hit it all when we return.

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12: 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A couple scoring plays while we were in the commercial break. The Giants in particular, Jameis Winston hits Johnson for 11-yard score. They're going for 2 now to see if they can pull ahead by the full field goal, 25-24, and they get it. So that will be the case as they pull ahead over the Arizona Cardinals. Meanwhile, in Tampa, Bucks back in business in cover territory. Wow. Kenny Gainwell gets in for 6. So we got a close game there, down a field goal.
13: Okay, this is an insane sequence here. How, man, we got to figure this out. So Josh Allen, I hope they show this again. Josh Allen gets essentially sacked here, Stormy. As he is getting pulled to the ground, I want you to look at me. He takes the ball and throws it backwards, but toward the line of scrimmage, and they rule it an incomplete pass.
12: What?
13: Yes. They have to show this again. They only showed it one time, and the ball was recovered and returned for a touchdown, and nothing's going to matter because they've already snapped the ball again. So, but that was absolutely ridiculous. He literally takes the ball like this and throws it backwards behind him, but because it was toward the line of scrimmage, it's an incomplete pass.
12: Okay. I really want to see it. I need to see it. Yeah.
13: You got lucky, though, because that was going to be a touchdown, and that was going to be, you know, 28-17 potentially. But instead, it's just an incomplete pass. That's absolutely ridiculous.
12: Okay. As we are keeping tabs on this, with it being we are officially in that witching hour, we are hoping shortly to get owner and CEO Derek Stevens on the program, which it looks like he's hooked up now.
13: You got him. I think we got him.
12: Okay. Derek, are you there?
14: I am. How you doing?
12: Better now that you're here, my friend. The witching hour is witching. We've got a handful of games in the balance. What are the vibes like over there at the book?
14: Well, vibes are intense. We've obviously got a little bit of Circa Survivor, Circa Million issues going on, with this being the last week of the first quarter for Circa Million people. But we also took a huge amount of six-figure bets today. Mm-hmm. We have I think five different bets we took over $500,000 and a lot over $300,000. So the sweats outside are pretty real. And so far, this has been a day where there's been a lot of injuries. Injuries are changing things. I mean, it started early this morning when we woke up with what happened with Marcus Mariota, and it's continued on throughout the early slate of games.
13: Derek, can you fill us in on what some of those bets were? Like what sides that some of those bettors are going to be sweating here?
14: Yeah, we took a good amount of action here in the Green Bay Ram game. I can tell you that the house are Green Bay fans. And the house is also Cowboy fans today. House is a big Jacksonville fan today. That'll get us home.
12: And to your point about Circa Million today too, Derek, the Rams, who are down 10 right now in Philadelphia, that was the most selected side in Circa Million, more than 35% of the entries there. The Buffalo Bills are trailing the Patriots right now. That was the second most selected side. How much in millions did that reflect the action that you were actually getting at the counter? Were those two really highly selected tickets that were coming in as well?
14: Yeah. When I said that, I kind of blended a couple of games, but the house needs Philadelphia in the Rams game. But yeah, we saw a ton of Rams action. I was a little surprised. I expected to see it, but it came in heavier than what we had anticipated.
13: You know, Derek, I can't help but notice, you know, looking over at the box, you have somebody that I think has entered your space that is not usually there. There's a Carolina Panthers fan that might have a special relationship to Stormy Bonatoni. Is he making a mess? Is he causing a scene? How's it going over there?
14: No, Chris has been pretty low key today. His team's not going until later on. I did check out, I did find out that, Bonatoni's are going to be at home watching the game. They're not going to be in here. Cause I have about 40 Lions fans coming a little bit later.
12: Yeah. See, we
13: that
12: weren't
13: would be
12: gonna,
13: a fun mix.
12: We didn't need that energy at all, Derek, at all. But thank you for being a good sport and still letting him in there, even with the Carolina Panthers shirt on. Looking ahead to the afternoon, any big bets that we should be aware of for the four games that are coming up in the next hour or so?
14: I just left my office and I just wanted to get, like our bet ticker where I could track like the bets over 20,000, and the hottest bet in the last hour or two has been coming back and forth on the total in the Chiefs Raider game. Mm-hmm. We've taken a lot of $20,000 bets both ways. So I think our line is still currently at 48, but we've had tremendous two way action. And that seems to be the bet that has the most interest at this point in time.
13: Anything notable about Miami and Minnesota, Derek? Because this was pretty high during the week. It was like 10.5, and it is all the way down to 9.5 at this point. Anything stick out during the week?
14: No, I think this is just simply, are you sure you really want to bet Minnesota without Justin yep. Jefferson? I think that's more than thought. When we did the show last night, it was 10.5, and the thought process was that we're going to see dog money just because why wouldn't you when you have the star player on the opposing team out? So I think that's really the thought process there.
12: How stressful is it for you in a contest weekend where more than 80% of the pool for Survivor is locked up on two teams?
14: Yeah, it's not great. It's not great. I'm praying that we have our first week of peace. All three of the first weeks had some pretty big knockouts. So I would like to have this 6,200 people left in Circa Survivor and the 24 remaining in Circa Grandissimo live a little longer. We've had enough knockouts so far in 2026.
12: Yeah, carnage has been the theme of the early season, that is for sure. Derek, thank you so much as always. Great to get a little bit of buzz from the book from you, and enjoy the rest of the games.
14: All right, thanks, guys.
12: Derek Stevens, everybody. Appreciate his time. Very busy on an NFL Sunday. The book is packed, but we will be joining that crowd in about 45 minutes ourselves.
13: I can't wait.
12: I didn't even think about, though, how many Detroit people are going to be here later on.
13: That's why you guys can stick around.
12: No, absolutely not.
13: I'll be on your side.
12: You don't understand.
13: I'm on your side.
12: You don't understand. Have you ever watched a Panthers game with Chris?
13: Was it a Panthers game when he yelled at the server at the other casino because she didn't bring our bucket of beer fast enough?
12: Yeah.
13: Okay.
12: It was that one. He was
13: yelled is a strong term.
12: Yeah, but he didn't yell. He more like complained loudly.
13: In a very passive-aggressive way. Yeah.
12: Yes. However, so the thing with him is he has like a booming voice. And so when the expletives are flying, there's no holding back. Mm-hmm. And like a fight would happen. And I just don't need that in my life, especially at my place of work. So we will be watching Panthers games at home.
13: He'd have a teammate. I'm down.
12: You should have seen the year the Panthers lost the Super Bowl to the Broncos. We were watching that at a Panthers bar in Denver. And he was so angry when Cam Newton didn't jump on that football. He pounded his fist onto the bar top and it moved the entire bar.
13: Telling you, I'm a ride or die. You know how many I've gotten in some scraps that have nothing to do with me. But if the boys are in, I'm in.
12: No. I fortunately, like in the decade plus that we've been together, like I've never seen Chris fight anybody, but there's been a lot of near fight experiences that I don't need to be a part of.
13: All right, so we're going to lose this Jets bet. 20-6, Bears another goal to go situation, so we're cooked there. Now, the Buccaneers have a little bit of life. We were kind of busy talking to Derek and everything. We did not mention they had tied, or it's not tied, they had scored, so 17-4, did you? Okay.
12: Yep.
13: But Kenny it's a three-point Gainwell. Game. We should mention that they just got very unlucky. Packers fumbled the ball, but it goes out of bounds. I will say this until I die. Why is football not like any other sport? In every other sport, Stormy, what happens when you throw a ball out of bounds?
15: Clock stops.
13: No.
15: What?
13: The turnover.
15: Well, I mean, the clock does stop.
13: Right, but the turnover is the whole point here. It should be a turnover. You don't get bailed out if you fumble the ball out of bounds. I absolutely hate it.
12: I didn't where did that happen?
13: Just now for the Green Bay Packers, like this last play right here, it was a fumble out of bounds. Fourth down for the Philadelphia Eagles. They go for it. A lot of fists up in the air in white jerseys saying they did not get it. And they believe the officials are going to say, no, they did not get it. So the Rams have a little bit of life, 45 seconds left. They force a turnover on downs. They stuff the tush push. How about this? They're up 20-10. We're about to enter the fourth quarter. Jalen Hurts has yet to pass the century mark in passing yards. He still has 88. They're terrible.
12: You know what? That reminds me. I wanted
13: Christian Watson touchdown. Oh, no. Almost.
12: Chill.
13: Well, didn't you have him anytime? Or no, was it yards?
12: I had both.
13: Yeah.
12: Oh,
13: that's what I'm saying. Dude. He almost had a touchdown. Yeah.
12: I didn't make that an official play. It was just a fun bet. I did a fun bet on him and Christian McCaffrey.
13: What's
12: today.
13: He doing today?
12: But he was like one of the most bet anytime touchdowns. So that's good for the public.
13: What's he? Well, he didn't score.
12: Oh, he's short.
13: Saying, yeah, he
12: okay.
13: was short.
12: Go back to him.
13: What's he
12: you
13: doing?
12: You got
13: today?
12: Me excited that he was doing it. What's who doing?
13: Christian Watson. The person
12: I'm
13: we're
12: pulling
13: talking
12: it up.
13: About.
12: I'm literally pulling it up right now.
13: That's what I was asking. You don't have to be like that. I'm just saying. A little cranky. Tired?
12: 47 yards. I need like 20 more.
13: That
12: and yes, I want to throw this book at you. We'll be right back. More Live Bet Sunday after this, and we'll see if JPT is still here.
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12: Back here on Live Bet Sunday, starring by Tony Jonathan Von Tobel with you live from downtown Las Vegas, Circa Resort and Casino. And how about that? Talk about that second half over. We are cruising in Cowboys Texans right now. Mm-hmm. Dallas takes the lead 27-23. Javonte Williams, third touchdown of the day. If you were somebody that was looking at combining some things for him, you bet the 2+ touchdowns that people like to do on the primary back, +425 cashes. He has been awesome today. 60 yards on the ground, but 3 scores, JVT.
13: Yeah, and the
12: he and CD Lamb. I feel bad for CD. He's catching all the big plays, but hasn't gotten
13: not in the end zone.
12: Not in the end zone, yeah.
13: But the Texans, this was a very popular side, wasn't it? I mean, in terms of getting this done, got bet up, excuse me, 3, wasn't there, so We will we'll be watching this quite a bit because this was a very popular side in the Texans. Could start 0-4, staring that at least very much in the face. And don't look now. There's nothing worse than hope, as one Matt Eumanns would say. But the Jets are in the end zone, and they have cut this to a 10-point game in the fourth quarter. Get a little stop, get a little touchdown, get a little cover. I mean, it's there. It's all possible.
12: One thing I will say about Houston is they had a slow start last year, too, if you remember.
13: Hard to overcome 0-4, though. They were 0-3 sure. last year, too.
12: 0-3. I want to say it was like 3-5 or something like that first 8 weeks. So this is something that they were able to get out of the hole a year ago. It's hard to ask a team to do that multiple years in a row, but just worth noting that it is something that's happened for them.
13: Is this the second or third straight year they've started 0-3? It's like one of those that they have been doing this very often, obviously. But either way, you said it. The division, though, I think the one thing
12: they had a really good start in 24.
13: Okay, yeah. So the thing that it is kind of working against them here this year, especially if this result holds, it's going to be hard to start 0-4, and then one of your primary division rivals starts 3-1, and that would be Jacksonville, who's up 16-10 over the Cincinnati Bengals.
12: Okay, let's start looking into some of these afternoon games. Chiefs and Raiders, I know we both have pretty strong opinions on this one. We ended up laying the 4.5 with Kansas City on the road here in Vegas. A lot of the rationale, at least from my standpoint, is the thought process that for as good as Vegas has looked, and it is nice, they actually look like an organized grown-up football team, which we thought we were going to get when Pete Carroll took over a year ago. Obviously, that was not the case, as it looks like Tampa Bay. Oh, no. What happened here?
13: Okay, so first off, did we rewind? Did we mention what happened in the previous Green Bay possession? So the Packers had a first and goal at the Tampa Bay 3. The ball was fumbled by Johnson. The Tampa Bay Buccaneers recover. A couple of plays later, on a 3rd and 12, the snap is faulty. Daniels can't hold on to it. He recovers it, but he is tackled. Now, what I don't get is, I think he was tackled before the end zone, but he was tackled into the end zone. So is it where contact is made? Either way, we're looking at a potential safety here.
12: Okay.
13: And a ball that'll go back, and all of our hopes and dreams with the Tampa. No, okay, good. That was not a safety. He is just going to, they're going to have to punt this ball away. One. Yes, very much. I mean, either way, Green Bay is going to start their drive well inside Tampa Bay territory. And in fact, this drive's going to, there's going to be this punt return is going to get them back down to like the 34-yard line or so.
12: Okay, back to Chiefs Raiders. Like I said, we both are on the Kansas City Chiefs in this one, but the Raiders, for as good as they have looked, have also faced the easiest schedule in the NFL to this point. Yes, they're 3-0, but the teams that they faced 1-8 to start the season, and just given the way that yes, you give them credit for the way they've played in the fourth quarter, but
13: this is not sustainable.
12: It's just exactly. That is exactly it. So you have to imagine there's going to be some regression late in games, some regression when it comes to the turnover good fortune that they've had to this point and against a really good team, I think, in Kansas City.
13: Yeah, look, there's two things that you really point to as key points against the Raiders in terms of their success and why this just isn't sustainable. First off, you mentioned the turnovers. In totality, they have forced 7 fourth quarter turnovers. They have yet to give up. You and I have as many points as the NFL does in the fourth quarter against the Las Vegas Raiders. They have yet to give up a fourth quarter
12: 22
13: point.
12: 22-0 outscoring teams in the fourth.
13: And all of that, the other key point here, a negative 5.01 net success rate. That is not good. A team that with a negative 5.01 net success rate typically would be expected to be below 500, not undefeated, obviously. So this is one where you're just expecting, I guess the bottom to fall out is somewhat strong, but they're just not as strong as their record would indicate. And we do this every Friday. You're not here with us when we do them, but the market power ratings that we discuss every Friday just gives you a general sense of how the betting market views these teams. Where are they at in the grand scheme of things? The Raiders, Stormy, if you look, so week one, they're on the 75 line amongst the Cardinals, Titans, Jets, just above the Browns. You go to week four, they're all the way up here with the Chargers on the 79 line. In theory, they have been upgraded by about 5 points by the betting market, despite the fact that the statistical profile would tell you that they are not as good as they have put forth. So, and by the way, I'll couple this with the fact that I have said this a lot. I don't think you're on board with me on this. I think the Chiefs are good again. Like, I think they're back. I think Mahomes is awesome. Every statistic that he has put forth shows that he is back at his MVP-type level of play. And so you get those two things coming together. And to me, is that a catch by Keon Coleman? To me, that leads to a play on the Kansas City Chiefs.
12: Honestly, when Josh Allen threw the ball, I was like, wow, he really trusts his guy to go up and get it because he was covered.
13: And he did.
12: And he bobbled, reeled it in, arm down in bounds. Good on you, Keon Coleman. Wow.
13: Cookies. Led the lead by storm. Remember? No? You don't get that reference?
12: No. Out? Should I? What is that?
13: It's a Cam Newton thing. I'll show it to you.
12: Okay.
13: I've showed it to you before.
12: I just don't remember it. Yeah, I'm sorry.
13: It's a great viral moment.
12: This is kind of an obscure stat, but I found it interesting filing through the daily newsletter that Bill Ady, our fearless leader, sends out each and every day. If you want access to the newsletter, by the way, VSiN.com. Very easy to find and sign up. But teams entering their bye, Kansas City is, against a division opponent, 58-25-1 ATS the last 13 years, 70% upwards of 30 units and 36.7% ROI. Chiefs specifically as a part of that, 6-2 straight up and against the spread their last 8 pre-bye games, which they are in. This one against the Raiders. Looking ahead, another AFC West opponent, the Chargers, taking on the Seattle Seahawks out there in Seattle. Ladd McConkey dealing with a foot injury, but he is officially active today?
13: I think so.
12: I'm telling you, that was a question.
13: Okay.
12: But what are you pointing at?
13: I believe Tyson Bagent might have just thrown a pick, but I don't know if that's going to be coming back. It's on defense. Damn, come on. Offside on defense. I'm so upset.
12: I can see that.
13: Yeah, whatever. Ladd McConkey.
12: Lav and Conkey active.
13: Now I'm going to throw a temper tantrum. I'm trying to find out. I didn't see what this play was because Buffalo, Josh Allen gave himself up and there was a flag on this previous play. So I want to see what is happening here.
12: They won't show the down yardage.
13: They're or anything
12: at the 20. Third and 10 from the 20.
13: Okay, I don't know what that flag was about. I apologize. So, yes, good that Lav and Conkey is available.
12: Derwin James, meanwhile, inactive, as is Ty Akata with a hamstring in the back end defensively.
13: It's a super interesting game, obviously. I mean, we know Seattle should have won. Any other time you put forth a profile like they did against Washington, you're probably winning the game. And ultimately, they lose it. And again, it's a non-data point. It's just that you expect more from L.A. And at one point, that has to show up, one would think. And maybe it's here because I have the Seahawks on the teaser.
12: Well, we talked about how from a Circus Survivor and like any Survivor pool standpoint, the biggest selections are those big favorites in the Baltimore Ravens and Minnesota Vikings today. Seattle was the third option on the board that over 400 people got down on for Circus Survivor from the Grandissimo standpoint, which is the $100,000 Survivor contest that they do here at Circa. There were only three teams used. Seattle was the third of the three, only two. But those are big budget entries, right? Yeah. Like those are valued at more than $300,000 now. So that is a massive game from that standpoint for contest.
13: Oh my God. You know, it's about to happen here, right?
12: What?
13: So the Bills kick a field goal. They're down 21-20. So you know, it's going to happen. The Bills are going to win by 6.
12: Of course.
13: Right? I mean, we're setting up perfectly for that.
12: That would work well for your teaser leg though.
13: Yeah. I mean, yeah, but not for us in our contest.
12: No. And that was my choice too. Which I hate. 49ers and Broncos. Told you already, Mike Evans is active for this one. He's been dealing with the rib injury, so glad to see him out there. That doesn't change my philosophy, though, on Christian McCaffrey still being a receiving threat in this game, the way that he's been targeted. 4.5 was the prop, slight juice. I think I got -130, and it kept going up, so it might be even higher there. If you really believe in the prop and you want to take 5.5, it's a decent plus money price on that one. But my thought process there is just the way that he is being fed, and he's so trusted by Brock Purdy, and he's the easy out option always. He's getting targeted on average like 5.7 targets per game. So if you reel them in and against this defense where you should have some opportunity there, I think it's a good option. They're at home laying 2.5, 3, depending on where you look. Total 48.5, 49. Anything stand out to you here?
13: Yeah, what stands out is that you get the short end of the stick and you have to watch your team in public and your husband does not.
12: Yeah, but I'm more okay with it. I've got my little 49ers sweatshirt I'm going to step into.
13: I swear, I've got the board. I've got all the red string. Touchdown, Chris Rodriguez, okay? I've got all the red string. I've got everything.
12: Red string?
13: Yep, tying everything together. I promise you, Bo Nix stinks. We will see evidence of this at some point again. The evidence
12: Should
13: is already out
12: I
13: there.
12: Bet him to throw an interception? He has one in every game so far.
13: What's his nickname?
12: Bo Pix.
13: That's right.
12: Baby. My voice cracked a little bit on that one. See, the Pick. One time I get excited. Speaking of interceptions.
13: Let's go.
12: Jordan Love. Wow. All right. On that note, we have to step aside here real quickly. That is a field goal game. 17-14. Bucks get the ball back. 4 minutes to go. What can they do with it? We'll tell you when we come back.
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12: All right, the witching hour is witching. Stormy Bonantoni, Jonathan Von Tobel with you.
13: I got excited.
12: You.
13: Thought we were leaving.
12: What?
13: I got excited. I don't know why I closed
12: my laptop.
13: You
12: just closed the laptop. Yeah. As we're coming
13: just
12: on the air, you closed the laptop to walk out of the door.
13: That's right.
12: Come on, be better.
13: We got one more. We got a couple more. I'm so thrilled. Okay, so did you have anything? Because I have something.
12: I was just going to say that the Houston Texans are...
13: knocking on the door,
12: knocking on the door.
13: That's what we do. That's what we say. Okay, now... this is what we're talking about here. Tampa Bay Buccaneers, don't screw this up.
12: Oh, they're going the other way. Never mind.
13: Who's that? Oh, okay. Come on now. You're out of it. All right. Come on. The Buccaneers have a third down coming up. They are currently trailing by 3. They are covering the number. So what we'd very much like, convert this third down and then flame out and do nothing with it. The worst thing that can happen for us is we want them to tie the game. Screw that. This final score is what we would like.
12: Okay.
13: So we need the Tampa Bay Buccaneers to convert this third down. Really, one of the few games that kind of hangs in the balance from a cover standpoint, at the very least. Like, I'm going to pull a Stormy Bonatoni here. Famous last words. The Rams is 3.5-point road favorites, down by 10 with 6 minutes left to go in the fourth quarter. I'm going to say that they're not going to cover that number, but we'll see. Also, Chicago Bears, New York Jets. The scoreboard.
12: Huge play for them, by the way, just now, like right on cue.
13: And there's a flag. So we'll see what happens. The scoreboard earlier said that the Jets' extra point was good, but apparently it was not. So it's 23-12, not 23-13. So that's not really great. When you're talking about covering, if they get a late touchdown and get a stop here, Bears are on the 40-yard line. First down seems somewhat unlikely. And here we go. What did I tell you? It is playing out. The Bills kick a field goal to make it 21-20. They get a stop. They're about to get the ball back with 6.5 minutes left to go. They're about to go downfield and score a touchdown, and they're going to win by 6. This is going to be so annoying.
12: Okay. I just want them to at least win.
13: Stormy.
12: What? I have something. What?
13: You got 8 minutes and 20 seconds. Okay. Earlier, we talked about having guts. You gotta gut through
12: okay.
13: it.
12: Okay.
13: You gotta pull it out. Just like Eminem. Right? It was the song with Dr. Dre, I can't remember. But the old song on the Eminem show. His best album.
12: Where he has guts?
13: No, just the whatever. You don't know what I'm talking about. Either way.
12: Sorry.
13: It's like the pre-game sports song everybody listens to ever.
12: Knees weak, arms are heavy, bottom goes sweater already.
13: That
12: that's
13: no.
12: the one.
13: No,
12: that's
13: not the
12: pre-game one. Yes, it is. Yes, it is. Jags 22-10 over Cincinnati right now. We're in a commercial break because it's an injury timeout. T. Higgins down right now. So we'll see how that plays out with Ja'Marr Chase obviously already dealing with the concussion. So
13: I collapse.
12: Hopefully he's okay. Oh, that's a good song.
13: Yeah, there we go.
12: Hopefully he's okay because that would be pretty brutal to have two of your top receivers not feeling well going into next week as well. Concussion
13: Correct.
12: Protocol, we never know how long it takes to really work out of those for some of these guys. That said, again, 22-10, the advantage for Jacksonville right now. We'll see what the Buffalo Bills are able to do
13: Big
12: on
13: run
12: this
13: from James
12: possession.
13: Cook here. Yeah, they got to have a fresh set of downs. It's so annoying, dude. Every time. And actually, it's not like the worst thing in the world because I laugh at the demise of the Patriots. It's kind of funny. So if they were to start 1-3 here.
12: I'm not going to get enough points, by the way, in this Ravens game.
13: Let's see. 35, 24-10. You just need a field goal. That's all you need. Where are they at?
12: We've been sitting on this for how long?
13: Well, what didn't help you was Lamar Jackson got injured.
12: Sure.
13: It's the same thing with
12: but
13: me.
12: That was exactly what my thought was when he went down, yeah. though, was that...
13: But it's
12: We're
13: the same thing with me with the London game this morning. Like, I had the game over the total, and I just fell short on getting that over because, of course, Marcus Mariota got hurt.
12: And they're
13: that's
12: just
13: not the worst thing
12: midfield.
13: In the world. Yeah, so you obviously need a conversion here. But I wouldn't be surprised if you get, like, a garbage time touchdown, too, from Tennessee. But Snoop Huntley is going to get a big completion.
12: Okay,
13: just
12: was,
13: like that,
12: that
13: you're
12: big.
13: Inside of the...
12: Oh, and he fumbled
13: fumble.
12: It.
13: Oh, no. Was he down? No, they're ruling him down. You're good. They're ruling him down.
12: Oh, I was about to say, my life is a freaking joke.
13: No. They ruled them
12: Absolute
13: down. You're good.
12: Joke.
13: God, look at those uniforms. Aren't they great?
12: You need to relax with that
13: they
12: a little
13: are.
12: Bit here.
13: You know a low-key underrated uniform? The Baltimore Ravens.
12: It's just clean.
13: Like, the purple and black is always a good color scheme, especially the all-blacks. I'll never forget that Monday night game when the New England Patriots were going for the undefeated season, and they took on the Baltimore Ravens. That was the game that Terrell Suggs picked up the flag and threw it into the stands. And they ended up obviously losing because the Patriots had the undefeated regular season. Iconic. Very good uniform, the Baltimore Ravens.
12: Important third down here for the Arizona Cardinals.
13: Oh, the Bucs are doing what we need them to do. Okay, now we need to stop here. God, they're getting the field goal. They're going to tie
12: can
13: this.
12: You see
13: That's
12: where,
13: so stupid.
12: Do you know where Arizona is on the field right now? So it's big 3rd and 3, 5 minutes to go, down 3.
13: They are on their own, like 11, yeah.
12: Deep in their own territory. So they need to.
13: Love a big third down. You're going to get that? Nope. No penalty. McBride wants the foul. He's not going to get it. So they're going to kick this ball back. And look at this. Keon Coleman showing out, huh? Another big catch here. The Buffalo's moving the football. 4 minutes and 50 seconds left to go. Another first down. I like the first down celebration from Coleman. I don't know what it is.
12: What was that?
13: I don't know what it is. I like the. I don't know what that part is, but it's very solid. Jalen Daniels, 1st and 10. See, this is where we could use a turnover. just how many timeouts? Yeah, like two timeouts. This is where we could definitely use like an interception. Not a pick six, though. Just an interception. Touchdown, Bills. Boom! Keon Coleman again.
12: Wow, what a that was
13: dot.
12: Last two drives, all Coleman.
13: That's insane. Took the Buffalo City by storm. Loves cookies. Got it done. How about that cookie? Let me see. Going to go for two here? Look at it. Hey, here we go. Big moment. We're going for two. Let's get this done. Big one here in the balance with
12: good
13: the cover.
12: Good teams win, great teams cover.
13: Now, you still got to stop and everything like that, but at the very least, you need to at least get on the other side of the number, and this would be a big opportunity.
12: This will energize your girl. Yep. This will wake me up.
13: Yeah,
12: Come on.
13: But then the energy will go right back down if they don't get it. So.
12: True, so we better hope for the best.
13: Jalen Daniels sacked on first down. Second and long coming up. Dude, Coleman's been awesome here. He has been great in this fourth quarter. All right, let's see what they got on a two-point attempt. Again, this close, 6.5, 7, depending on where you look. It's a 5-point game. You're going for two. Contest line was 6.5, so this obviously is going to be huge for a lot of people from a contest perspective and from a betting standpoint. Again, you still got to stop them with 4.5 minutes left to go. Nowhere close.
12: Why didn't he just run it?
13: I don't know. Yeah, it looked like an opportunity, but that's going to fall incomplete. So 26-21, two-point attempt fails. 4:27 left to go in the fourth. The Patriots are going to get the ball back with an opportunity to potentially take a lead on a touchdown.
12: Joe Brady can't believe it.
13: He's beside himself.
12: He should have just run it. I don't understand that. It was like wide open to his left.
13: That's a really good throw from Josh Allen.
12: Keon Coleman, 6 catches on 7 targets, 115 yards and a touchdown.
13: Yes. How about this?
12: Stormy, what?
13: Look at this. Houston Texans connect on an old school hook and ladder. It's a huge 3rd and 14 down by 4. And they get about 16 yards on it. What an awesome design. And they're going to have a 1st and goal coming up right now.
12: Perfectly placed.
13: Yeah, that was
12: that
13: dope.
12: That was awesome execution. I'm here for it. Oh, what happened in for the Rams just now?
13: Let's see.
12: I missed that.
13: And I punched it in on the goal line here. We're a little behind on this feed, so that's a good thing. So touchdown. I believe that is Kyren Williams.
12: All right.
13: So that is going to make this a 3-point game with 3:59 left to go. And famous last words. You get a stop, you get a touchdown, you win 24-20, and you cover the number.
12: After you, I would love that.
13: Like, I feel
12: I would love for that to happen to you. Texans touchdown.
13: Yep.
12: Woody Marks in the end zone for 6.
13: How stupid.
12: Pulling back ahead. What?
13: How stupid is this sport for the most part? So, like, this game, for example, we sat here and watched the Rams do F all this entire game.
12: Joe Burrow rushing touchdown over there in the corner.
13: Absolutely nothing. Garbage offensive output all game long. If you get a stop, they're going to be in position to cover this game. Like, yeah. this like football, and then you love when people are like, oh, nice call. Like, this game is so stupid. You get like 8 or 9 possessions, and weird things happen all the time. These games are always played on like the same numbers over and over again. And like, here we are. We've got these ridiculous games where the Rams might have an opportunity doing jack all this whole game to potentially win and cover as a 3.5-point favorite on the road.
12: It's last week with Buffalo. Yeah. You're -4 in the turnover margin. You win and cover the game.
13: Yep.
12: Like, it doesn't make sense sometimes.
13: But you're stupid if you make a wrong pick.
12: Absolutely. Stormy. Absolutely. Get it together. Right. So, extra point up and good. Cincinnati trails 22-17.
13: You're focusing on the wrong one. This is it right here. 4th and 11. Bucks have been perfect on fourth down all day long. We need this to stop right here. And it is going to. Jalen Daniels is going to be. Oh, intercepted. We're all done. Thank God. All right. Game is over. Bam. We should. What is that? What is that? What are you doing? What are you doing? Stormy just approached my fist bump with her claw open and ready to go, and then she just grabbed my fist.
12: Well, because then you went to change it. That's all I was going to do. Put your fist back out.
13: Your hands
12: that's
13: are so.
12: All I was gonna do. What's so wrong with it?
13: God, your hands are so. That's the second time you've grabbed me today. That just makes me feel so nervous.
12: Okay, I have very frail hands.
13: Earlier today,
12: and the fact that you're always like, "Oh, your grip is so strong."
13: Earlier today, Stormy went to go change the thermostat in here. I told her no, and she just took her hand and grabbed me on the shoulder and said, "It's 67 degrees in here," and you squeezed my shoulder, and it made me so nervous, so strong.
12: I'm sad that we're not going to be with you through the end of the games, but you'll forge on.

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7: What's the doomsday clock, Josh?
8: 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It's a graphic representation of how close humanity is to self-inflicted disaster.
7: They move the second hand on the clock forward to 89 seconds to midnight, which means it's the closest that clock has ever been to midnight since they started.
8: In 1947, when the U.S. and Russia were starting the Cold War, it was 7 minutes to midnight. 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The furthest away it was from midnight was 1991, after the Soviet Union dissolved. 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
14: Hey, it's Ready, Set, Bet here on a Sunday. Matt Brown, Wes Reynolds here as we are right in the thick of it. A couple of different games, one-score games coming down to the wire. Wes Reynolds, as we look up and we see the Cardinals and the Giants at 6 points right now. The Jags and the Bengals are at 5 points. We've got a five-point game, Pats and Bills. We also have a three-point game between the Cowboys and the Texans, a three-point game between the Rams and the Eagles. We have all kinds of finishes yet to come here. All of these inside of the three-minute mark in the fourth quarter.
15: Yeah, certainly. And the Patriots, by the way, down 26-21. Two-minute warning at the Buffalo 23. All three timeouts. So trying to overcome Drake May's turnover issues. A little bit better today, but still a couple turnovers for May. So that is coming down to the wire. And I believe Dallas did go ahead and convert that first down inside the two-minute warning. 1:12 left to go. Houston 30-27 in what's been a wild up-and-down game.
14: Absolutely. Two different missed field goals here for the Cowboys as well. One straight miss. One gets blocked for Aubrey. And I said to you as we were waiting to come in here, it's like he's a blessing and a curse for this team, because they are, it's awesome to have a weapon like him, but they are all too willing to settle for 60 yard field goals with this guy, and he gets one

0: blocked, and then one is wide left. And so, again, 30-27 as we are at the 110 mark here. And they don't have to get very far in order for him, and they're already there. So, I mean, they will definitely put one up from this distance. So, Cowboys already within his field goal range to tie this thing, and we'll see if they can get closer.
1: Yeah, and it's ironic that he's one of the best kickers in the league, but he's the only guy not making a 60-yard field goal today because Tyler Loop has made one for Baltimore. They are up 24-10, by the way. Timeout there inside the two-minute warning. Last chance to dance for Tennessee. It is 24-10, so at the Baltimore 36, trying to get that late back door. We'll see if the Titans can go ahead and do that.
0: That was a CeeDee Lamb catch who just adds to his absolutely monster day-to-day. 15 catches, 169 yards on 19 targets for CeeDee Lamb. Nobody else has more than four targets for this team. So it has just been CeeDee Lamb over and over and over and over and over again. And it's worked more times than it has not. That press got 289 yards on the day, 28 of 40. C.J. Stroud, 19 of 27 for 328, two touchdowns, no picks, only sacked twice. And I say only sacked twice because this offensive line has certainly been an issue for this Texans team, but done at least a decent job today protecting him, and it shows in the numbers.
1: Yeah, absolutely. By the way, we have a score inside the two-minute warning. That is the New England Patriots. Efton Chisholm.
0: Oh, yes.
1: Gets the touchdown. By the way, yes. If you played him for any time touchdown today, I'm looking across the marketplace here at DraftKings and Fanatics, 16-1 at Hard Rock, plus 1750. I have no idea if he was even on the board here at Circa, but a nice payout there. And the Patriots do get the two, so 150 left to go, 29-26. Three timeouts, though, for the Bills, so far from over. But Efton Chisholm, just like we all projected. And meanwhile, the Tennessee Titans have first and goal.
0: Trying to
1: get inside the back door, and it looks like they have done it. How about that? Wandale Robinson with the score. The former Giant goes with Brian Daboll, the new offensive coordinator there in Tennessee. So Cameron Ward, Wandale Robinson, temporarily at least your backdoor men. By the way, of course, the story, Lamar Jackson went out with an injury. Tyler Huntley has been the quarterback for Baltimore. So we'll see what Tennessee elects to do. It's 24-16. Looks like they're going to stay out and go for two to try to make it six. No timeouts, by the way, so it'll have to be an onside kick for Tennessee for sure.
0: Earlier, the Bills had an opportunity for a two-point conversion. They did not convert on theirs, which is why we were able to get to this point right now in this game. And, Wes, you know, now you look up. It's a field goal for them to try to extend this into overtime for the Bills, who did go into this thing as about seven-point favorites. There were 6.5s earlier in the week, depending on when you got this thing. But it was unfortunate, too. They lose DJ Moore earlier in this way. I mean, there's been a lot of injuries. We'll get to those as well. But a lot of unfortunate injuries today. Jamar Chase going out for the Cincinnati Bengals early in that one. So all kinds of unfortunate. Here we are in week four yet again with just big-time injuries out
1: there. Yeah, absolutely. And we're getting a pretty wild slate here because we've got teams that are down that are all in the opponent's red zone except for Buffalo. They're waiting for the kick. Tennessee, by the way, just scores, gets the two, 24-18. Dallas in Houston territory, 47 seconds left to go at the 34. Arizona in New York Giants territory at the 39. And the Los Angeles Rams, who have been all out of sorts offensively, second two from the 31 when we come back from the 2 minute.
0: Wes, we are no longer field goal range. Cowboys are going to try to win this thing in regulation. 47 seconds left, and they've just marched right down the field here. Another completion to CeeDee Lamb, and now one to Pickens, and they are inside the 20. They're inside the 15-yard line now with 47 seconds left, and so it's no longer trying to get this to overtime. They're going to try to win it in regulation.
1: Yeah, they are. Dak Prescott, 323 through the air. This Houston defense, it's like they can't get it all on the same day. C.J. Stroud's had a much better day passing, so they got the offense going. But all of a sudden, that defense, who did show life last 2 weeks, getting all kind of carved up today by Dak and the Cowboys.
0: Second and 10, 43 seconds left there in that one again as the Cowboys will attempt to try to win this thing in regulation. They are already easily in field goal range. I'm imagining Aubrey can make that left-footed. You know,
1: you would think so.
0: Yeah, given his how good he is at kicking the football. So we'll keep you updated there on that one as well. Over Cincinnati, looks like here We do have a 5-point lead for the Jags, but the Jags do have the ball over there in that one inside the 2-minute warning over there, too.
1: Yeah, no timeouts for Cincinnati either, so I think Jacksonville can go ahead and take knees.
0: Yeah, that is... Oh, it's 4th and 3, actually. So 4th and 3, they're probably going to do the whole try to get them jump off sides if you are Cincinnati. I wouldn't even line up, Wes. Like, what are you doing? They're not going to go for it at midfield on a 5-point game.
1: Yeah.
0: Don't even line up. Just stand there. Just, like, stand there. Oh, my gosh. Will it work? There's no way.
1: CeeDee Lamb, by the way, in the end zone for the Dallas Cowboys. That is his 17th catch for 189. He finally gets a touchdown. Houston, no timeouts, all up against it, and they are staring 0-4 right in the face.
0: This Cincinnati's not biting on it. So here we go. It's going to be a punt back to Joe Burrow, and no timeouts. He'll have a minute and, 48-ish, something like that, to try to go down and win this thing against the Jags. So we, even without Jamar Chase, Cincinnati finds themselves in an opportunity to go and win this thing in regulation at home. If you were watching earlier, you saw just a brutal face mask to Jamar Chase, which was then followed by a helmet-to-helmet hit. So he got double whammy there. His neck got kinked all around, and then he caught one to the dome. So unfortunate for him there in that one. But just an absolute – if you're going up against CeeDee Lamb today in fantasy, just close it out. Just move on.
1: We're on to Cincinnati, right, as Bill Belichick would say.
0: Just move on.
1: Speaking of Bill Belichick, his former team gets an interception of Josh Allen. Josh Allen checking it down, trying to hit a home run. Craig Woodson playing free safety there gets the interception. So not over yet. Bill still do have 3 timeouts. 106 left to go. Patriots got to make a first down, though, and really a big win for a team that had been dead last in scoring offense through 3 weeks. 29 today, so trying to run the ball and forcing the Bills to use the timeouts, but Patriots look like they are in very good position.
0: Yeah, this is Texans went off as 3-point favorites in this one, so best you can hope for here is a push if you're holding a ticket out there on the Texans. But they're going to need to go the length of the field here, about 35 seconds left. They're going to need a touchdown. They do. They have no timeouts either, Wes. So this is 37 seconds with no timeouts.
1: Yeah, it's a big chore and a big for Houston, who I believe they had their 25th anniversary where they honored their all-time Texans. They were showing a halftime Arian Foster, Andre Johnson, all the great ones, except J.J. Watt, who is here in Las Vegas, I believe, working this afternoon on the Chiefs-Raiders, which we'll preview momentarily. But yeah, Houston, it's all gone wrong for them. That was a dead wrong call by me because I had high hopes of this team, and those are now gone.
0: Yeah, this is going to be a pretty brutal outcome here for this team that, again, did fight their way into the end zone to come back and take the lead in this one and then unable to capitalize on it. That said, we do get a completion there to Nico Collins. And by the way, welcome back, Nico Collins, just like right out of the gate.
1: He does make a difference. Yes. I will say their offense, especially their passing game, has looked better. They still can't run the ball for anything down there in Houston, which you thought David Montgomery, maybe that's going to be the answer. It certainly hasn't been. And by the way, the Patriots throw on 3rd down here. So Buffalo gets to save a timeout as they might get the football back and have a chance to tie just yet. Still 2 timeouts. By the way, Rams 2nd goal here in the final minute in Philadelphia, or minute 16, I should say, 20-17 Eagles.
0: So there we go. That's going to be...
1: Did they get the game. First down there?
0: Yeah, that's going to, well, not definitely game, but it's going to be game there for the Patriots, who run a play action and they just let the tight end run free.
1: Hunter Henry.
0: First down, and that's going to get the win there for this Patriots squad. Like you said, a much, much needed win for this team that had looked like absolute garbage for the first 3 games of the year. And good on them. Again, another injury there and from a wide receiver standpoint for the Bills. And Wes, I think they're going to look up, and when this is all said and done with Josh Allen, wonder if they wasted this dude's years without ever giving him an actual real number one wide receiver.
1: Right.
0: You keep looking at this and you're just like, man, this guy is doing all of this. And by the way, he did become the all-time touchdown leader for the Bills in this game, passing Andre Reed. But this is just one of those teams that just doesn't, they don't have enough. Well, I mean, like, as good as Josh Allen is, they just don't have enough. It's weird for me. I look at them and I never take them completely seriously as far as like winning at all.
1: No, not at all. You can't really. And now Bill's trying to use their timeouts, but about out of it. We have a score in Philadelphia. Kyren Williams into the end zone. So how about the Los Angeles Rams all day long uphill? Now 24-20, 1:10 left to go.
0: We got Denver, San Francisco, Kansas City, Las Vegas. We got the Chargers and Seattle as well. All kicking. When we come back, we'll give you our thoughts.
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0: 24-20, the Rams have the lead, 15 seconds left. Jalen Hurts drops back to pass. They have no timeout, so this is going to take a miracle. He heaves it down the field. This is going to be, no, just falls to the ground. So they have one last chance here. Oh, that was 4th and 25.
1: Freddie Mitchell. They needed Freddie Mitchell there in the Eagles. The 4th and 26 or whatever that was where he caught that great pass
0: so
1: years ago.
0: Good win for the Rams on the road. Both of these teams now will move to 2-2. On the season, Joe Burrow throws it short of the sticks on 4th down. They don't get it there, and so I kneel down for the Jags, who win it outright in Cincinnati. They move to 3-1 on the season. Good game there for this Jags team. Again, yes, Joe Burrow had to try to do it without Ja'Marr Chase, but you know, injuries are part of the game, Wes, and Jags played the team that was in front of them, get the outright win, move to 3-1.
1: Yeah, absolutely a good win. And defensively, now you'll look at the box score and be like, well, they did give up a 400 through the air to Joe Burrow and got out gained, but Cincinnati was uphill the whole time. Jacksonville did force two turnovers. By the way, if you're wondering why this game was not the high-scoring game that everybody thought it was going to be, highest total on the board, 13 penalties for 125 for Jacksonville and 11 for 108 for Cincinnati.
0: There were 16 at halftime.
1: Yes.
0: There were 16 penalties at halftime in this game.
1: Oh, my Lord.
0: It was horrific. Oh, man. Yes, it was a tough watch.
1: I've got to look at my footballzebras.com and see who the referees were for this game.
0: Denver-San Francisco going to be kicking off here in a few minutes. That is sitting right now. It is 3 at DraftKings. It is 2.5 at FanDuel. It is 2.5 at Caesars. It has moved to 3 here at Circa. So 3s and 2.5s in favor of the 49ers. Over the Denver Broncos. You can get the full field goal. If you like Denver, you can get the full field goal right now. Just shop around. 48.5, the total there in that one. Just clicks to 49 here at Circa. So some late action coming in right behind us, Wes.
1: Yeah, I think the 49ers might have got a somewhat friendly injury report, as we talked about yesterday, that Mike Evans, who of course left last week, that he is going to go. We know that Trent Williams is going to go, but you still got the defensive line injuries. Michael Williams, by the way, back, so that's good. Dre Greenlaw also back for the 49ers. So probably a good injury report for the 49ers. Now, that's a very low bar considering how injured they are, especially at the wide receiver position and also at defensive line. But much better report for them. And then you get a Denver team that kind of looked iffy. They did get a win.
0: Yeah.
1: You don't apologize for it, but I thought they were outplayed against the Rams, who, by the way, now officially are taking knees 24-20. How about that? That was the number one pick in the Circa Million, of course.
0: They looked like they were dead in this game.
1: Yes. I wrote that off. I was like, oh, man, I don't like that I'm the number one consensus because I usually don't have that. But the Rams, nevertheless, they get a win, and it's not how you do it. It's how many you get.
0: That is absolutely correct. I mean, I thought they were dead in this one. And so great, great win for them on the road. This Eagles team, they got some soul searching to do for sure. This defense, like we said yesterday, when we were previewing this one, has not played up to what we thought they were going to be. And certainly this offense leaves a lot to be desired. Now they did have to do this without Devontae Smith. So we'll, you know, give it with a little bit of an asterisk or whatever. But man, that was a nice little comeback there. It sure looked like they were going to lose that one. You mentioned Mike Evans is going to be up for this one. So, Wes, it comes down to what you believe, how healthy he's going to be, because basically the books have priced him as if they don't really know if he's a – it's a 43.5 yard total for him for receiving. And so Mike Evans, if he's actually out there and healthy and is feeling good, this would be much closer to the high 50s, low 60s or something like that. But they just don't know. And with a rib injury, obviously the risk of re-injury is pretty high, I would imagine, right? You catch a helmet to the ribs or whatever and something like that, that's probably gets you out of the game. So, again, if you believe Mike Evans is good to go, this number's too low. And if you think that he's out there and he's just going to kind of be a decoy or something today and, like, you know, he's officially active but he's not really going to play, then you can hit that under.
1: So do you want to pivot to, like, somebody like McCaffrey, who's at about, I think, 43.5 or 42.5 on market average, and maybe they decide to split the carries or disperse them a little bit more evenly with Kalon Black and McCaffrey. So they've been using him more in the passing game. I think they don't want McCaffrey having the ball 30 times a game this early in the season. You save that for the playoffs.
0: Yeah, I mean, the books are, just to kind of give you an idea of what they think this offense is going to do, McCaffrey and Kittle both have receiving yard totals higher than Mike Evans. You know, in this one. So they're looking at Kittle and McCaffrey being really the main targets here. They have Debo at 33.5. If you remember, Debo finished with 0 receptions for 80 yards last week.
1: Yes.
0: He didn't even catch a pass, but went for 80 yards in that one. So that's kind of what we're looking at there in that one. I tend to think that if Mike Evans is going to go, he's fine, and I would be leaning towards the over there in that one. But, you know, maybe he's just trying to be a hero, Wes, when it's all said and done. Kansas City is going to be right down the street from us here against Las Vegas. This is 5.5 at DraftKings, 4.5 at FanDuel, 5 at MGM, 5.5 at Caesars, 5.5 out behind us here at Circa, 46.5 to 47.5. So there's a full point difference out there in the market right now from a total perspective.
1: KC got a little bit of movement this morning when it was reported that Brock Bowers has an illness. Now, he is upgraded to available is what I am reading now. How effective he is going to be, we shall see. This is not a game that I played from a side standpoint. I did play the total at under 48 here because I think that the Raiders defense, there's some legitimacy to their improvement. Yeah. And you got a Kansas City team that is more than willing now with Kenneth Walker III. Like, we've talked about the Chiefs for years. They've kind of been running back by committee, right? It was Edwards-Hilaire, or it was Isaiah Pacheco, it was Kareem Hunt. Now you kind of do have like a bell cow, yeah, right? A guy that you can have it 25 times a game. And Kansas City, I think, they want to run the football. Everybody can, you know, Andy Reid, West Coast offense disciple, wants to throw it all around the yard. No, they want to run the ball. And I think that they're going to try to run the ball against this Raider defense. So I went under 48. You could still get some 47.5 out there right now. 46.5 behind us here at Circa.
0: Yeah, it is. I think Ken Walker was brought in for a specific purpose, which is, hey, listen, they're smart in that office. And Wes, they look at that wide receiving core and they realize what's going on. They understand Kelsey's getting older. And I think that Ken Walker was a very specific get for them, which we might not be able to sling this around the field like we have for the last few years. And we need a dude that we can feel very comfortable turning around and throwing the ball to. And through the first 3 weeks, he has looked every bit the part.
1: And you've had obviously Mahomes coming off that injury, you know, and not old by any stretch, but not getting any younger, I would say. So it's like, we got to protect him a little bit. So, Kansas City, though, I think has done a really nice job, especially with the reshuffling offensive line. I'll give a shout out to one of my fellow Indiana Hoosiers. How about Khalil Benson, who was undrafted, had to go to spring camp. By the way, Benson lost time and split a starting role in his senior year at IU on the national championship team. Goes in at right tackle, makes the team, you know, undrafted free agent. It actually was a camp invite for mini camp in the spring. Invite him to training camp, and now he's a starting tackle in the National Football League as a rookie.
0: The L.A. Chargers on the road at the Seattle Seahawks. This is 7. Oh, we just got a 7.5 pop at the score. So if you are looking to back the Chargers, you can get a hook over there at the score if you're in one of those markets. Wes, we look at this. Chargers, obviously, well, we can throw the Texans in there as well, but one of the, if not the most disappointing team in the NFL right now. That said, you know, this is kind of put up or shut up. The get to go to Seattle and a mad Seattle team that that loses last week as well. I mean, we talked about this yesterday. I can't back the Chargers until I see something with my eyes. This offense has just not worked yet.
1: This is probably where I should bet
0: I won't
1: bet them because I was on them last week and it's like, oh my God, I don't know if I can really get there, man. And this is probably when I should. They do have some injuries defensively. Of course, Dalvin Tomlinson out, Derwin James out with the hamstring. That's a big loss for them. McConkey is going to go. He is battling that ankle issue. So if you made me, I'd bet the Chargers, but you're not making me.
0: Yeah.
1: You don't have anything held to me at this standpoint. So it's a wait and see here, maybe end game.
0: Yeah, this is one of those where you look and it's just it is definitely strength on weakness because this Seattle defense has been very good so far in the short season, and obviously we continue to talk about how terrible this offense is for the Chargers.
1: Especially that interior offensive line.
0: Yeah, 31st EPA per play, 31st EPA per drive. They're passing, which again, yes, it is Herbert, you know, but 28th in pass EPA so far on the season, Wes. And we know they can't run the ball. They haven't been able to run the ball in a few years. And here they are again, bottom of the league, bottom three in running the ball. No explosive plays out of this team either. So you look at this, and I mean, just it is strength on weakness for sure. Because this Seattle, if you look at the Seattle defense, they are in all these advanced stats that we love to quote to you guys out there. They are no lower than eighth, Wes, in any of them.
1: And it's been the tackles too, especially Joe Alt, maybe more Joe Alt than Slater. These are high first round picks, and we know that the interior of the offensive line is bad. But it's been the tackles too that have not been good. So hasn't been a lot of limelight for the Chargers here.
0: America's teaser leg here in this one.
1: Like
0: this
1: is
0: going to be America's teaser leg. I cannot imagine this isn't part of everybody's teaser that they're trying to get home. I mean, just again, this seems. the Chargers could definitely surprise. They still have Herbert. Don't get me wrong. One of the better quarterbacks, more talented arm talents that there is. But we have not seen anything from this team at all. I'm guessing we see a lot of teaser tickets that show up on the Twitter machine if Seattle is able to pull this one out. Just got to win by 2 points to cover all of those. We'll get you into the action as we kick off here in the afternoon slate. We'll take a look at what happened this morning as well as give you a contest update.
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0: Ready, Set, Bet here on VSiN, the Sports Betting Network. Fake punt by the Chiefs and he gets there. Look at that. Oh, boy. Fake punt by the Chiefs and the punter gets there. So first and 10 for the Chiefs. They're going to have to punt it away to the Raiders. And instead, fresh set of downs here. If you had a yes ticket for a Herbert interception and you parlayed that with a yes ticket for a Sam Darnold interception, you cashed already in the first minute of the game as they just traded interceptions to start the game.
1: Yeah, Sam Darnold gave a couple away last week in Washington, and now both these teams. You know, it was one of those things, Matt, we talked about it in the last segment. You know, I leaned Chargers if I had to. I didn't really want to get there with Seattle, to be honest with you, because I think that, you know, They showed a little bit of issues last week against a Washington team that looked was game and really tried hard. But, you know, you didn't necessarily believe in them, and they got it done. By the way, Herbert, I believe, was minus $1.25 to have an interception today. Meanwhile, Sam Darnold, in his own right, was about plus 120.
0: Man, so another this is just coming through. Of course, this is when you start kind of getting these post-mortem Twitter things here. So they lose Jamar Chase, and then T. Higgins got injured at the end of the game, too, for Cincinnati. So, I mean, Wes, you look up, if Burrow's not hurt, then Higgins is hurt, and then Chase is hurt, and now we got both of them hurt.
1: Yes.
0: I mean, this is just they're going to look up this Bengals team. We talk about the Bills maybe looking up and thinking that they wasted Allen's good years. Cincinnati's going to be thinking the same thing in all this. Okay, let's reset where we are. We have four games that are live currently: the Dolphins and the Vikings, the Chiefs and the Raiders, the Broncos, the Niners, the Chargers, and the Seahawks. Three of those games are scoreless. The only one with a score, the Vikings on the board early, 3-0 over the Dolphins. We're at the 4-minute mark of the first quarter. That being said, the Dolphins do have the ball. They're about midfield right now. We'll see what they decide to do should they not pick up the 3rd and 4 right here. But well, now it's never mind. It's going to be
1: a lot of pressure up there.
0: It's going to be 4th and 12. Never mind.
1: Yeah, Malik Willis takes a sack, so they are going to have to punt. So a promising drive stalls for the Dolphins. Meanwhile, Chargers have a little bit of a promising drive. They are just outside the red zone here, and the dueling interception game, still no score.
0: It looks like here a 4th down stand for the Raiders. So the fake punt converts. And then, yes, they stuff Ken Walker short of the 1st down on 4th down there. So the Raiders are going to take over. 10:26 left, and so they've stopped him. They stopped him twice on one drive.
1: This defense. You know, I'm starting to buy in. I'm not buying in as a whole to the team, but this defense has been light years better than they've been the last few years here. And one of their best players was going to be traded, Max Crosby, that, of course, trade with Baltimore that didn't go through because of the physical and all of that, which they knew he wasn't going to pass the physical. He'd just come off surgery. So anyway, that their loss is the Raiders' gain, as we still have no score here. Speaking of a score, because we'll try to keep you updated on this, even though this is NFL Sunday, we are underway game 2 of the NLDS. 1-0 Padres, as Ty France might have gotten a little bit of a revenge for that home run that was potentially taken away from him that hit the railing there in the park in Milwaukee and was played well by Jackson Churio, caught it and was an out. But both the announcers, I think it was A.J. Pierzynski, Adam Wainwright on the TV broadcast, were like, that's a home run. So Ty France took a little aggression out, and he gets the RBI here. 1-0 Padres, top of the 2nd.
0: So this is the final week over in Circa Million for the first quarter. So they'll be giving out some big checks here in this one. We had one contestant at 13-1-1. We had 5 at 13-2. We had 2 at 12-2-1. And then we had 17 at 12-3. We had 1 out there at 1-14. We had 10 at 2-13. And then we had 11 at 2-12-1, who are going for the quarterly booby prize as well. The number one selection was the Rams. They cover there on the road against the Eagles. The number two selection was the Bills, who do not, as they lose outright. The 49ers is pending currently right now as the 3rd highest selection. The Bears easily get it done as 3-point favorites there. So that one gets home, and then the Bengals lose outright as well. So 2-2 for the consensus top 5 right now, with 1 pending. If you go down the board here of the selections that got at least 1,000, the Colts, easy cover there for that. The Cardinals, no go, as they lose outright to the Giants. The Jags win outright, so that is a win right there. And then the Texans lose as 3-point favorites. And so all the rest of those are going to be pending for those.
1: So what is the consensus right now?
0: Right now, 2-2 with the 49ers pending.
1: Okay. Because that's where I'm heading to. I'm looking for a 3-2 week here to go 13-6-1 in the quarter. That's not going to get any money, but it's still a decent start. So, you know, it's a long race here. So, you know, just stay in the mix.
0: Yeah, I say I play this every year just to try to run hot for a quarter. Mm-hmm. And then when I started out 8-2, I was like, okay, well, maybe this is the quarter. I've just got to go after it. And then the 2-2-1 last week just eliminated me. Yeah, just eliminated me out of anything. And so I feel defeated.
1: I know, because, you know, it's one of those things, like, you could still pick very well and not get any money or any return out of it. Mm-hmm. And that's why the payouts are so big, because it's difficult. And, you know, you just got to run good, man. You got to, like, we were talking about the Bills and the Patriots. You know, it's like, you got to get the 2-point conversion luck. You got to, all the fumbles that are loose, you got to recover them. You got to hope you don't get any bad calls, get more back doors than you don't. And sometimes that's the difference at the end.
0: We take a look here. Again, no score in Chiefs and Raiders or Broncos 49ers. The Chargers do get a field goal. Again, they traded interceptions to start out this one. So the Chargers 3-0 over the Seahawks. And like you said, Wes, I mean, Darnold was a little sloppy last week as well. That pick was certainly not good to start out this one. So keep an eye out. There are 2 Grandissimo entries on Seattle. So $200K worth of entries there on Seattle. We'll see if the Chargers, who went off as either 7 or 7.5 point dogs in this one, can pull the upset. And then, of course, they are also 7% of the pool over in Survivor as well. The top pick is the Vikings. That is currently going right now. The Ravens do get home for 38.9% of the Survivor
1: pool. Got home for me, so I was very happy to see that. By the way, with the Chargers lead now, Seattle down to about -5.5 in the in-play, and Minnesota picks up a first down. They are about 9.5 currently on the live line nearing the end of the first quarter.
0: So, Wes, we look here. Bills go down. That was 2.8% of the pool. Cardinals go down. That was 1.4% of the pool. And so, you know, listen, I know that seems small, and it definitely is, but we are talking about 178 entries on the Bills that go down, 91 entries on the Cardinals that go down. So we're going to at least lose, 250 entries this week. And all eyes on this Vikings game right here, as they have a 3-point lead, but 43.4% of the pool, or 2,733 entries, or 9 Grandissimo entries as well on this Vikings team.
1: Yeah, absolutely. So there could be a little bit of sweat here. I did take the points here with +11. Meanwhile, Ian Thomas into the end zone.
0: Cash those Ian Thomas first touchdown tickets if you had one.
1: I will get that price to you momentarily.
0: Cash that one if you had it. That one's going to be nice.
1: Mr. Thomas. By the way, Ian Thomas from Indiana University. They weren't winning national championships when he was there, but nevertheless, he gets a touchdown.
0: Yes, what a play design that was. A great play that
1: was. Clint Kubiak's got some crafty ball plays.
0: We got to know what this is. It's his first touchdown since 2020.
1: Okay, I am feverishly searching here.
0: We got to know what this is.
1: Give me about 30 seconds and I will have this.
0: His first touchdown since 2020.
1: Ian Thomas. Wow. Ian Thomas. Ian Thomas for any time touchdown at DraftKings, 30-1.
0: For any time?
1: For any time. And for first touchdown, I am seeing, if I'm reading this right,
0: infinity?
1: I am seeing 100-1.
0: Yeah.
1: Ian Thomas,
0: cash
1: first touchdown.
0: That ticket. Goodness gracious. I mean, and that one's one of those, head to the Twitter machine and look at this replay. That was an awesome play design.
1: Yes.
0: And Ian Thomas was walking alone because of how good that play design was.
1: And look at who he's playing behind. He's playing behind Brock Bowers and Michael Mayer, who are 2 really good tight ends, 1 really elite one. It's like, that guy's never getting the ball.
0: So
1: and
0: now,
1: he does.
0: All of a sudden, now we have scores in 3 of the 4 games. 3-0 Vikings over the Dolphins. That's at the end of the first quarter. Raiders just get into the end zone here after the Chiefs. Actually, they stuffed the Chiefs twice on the same drive. They stopped them, and then the Chiefs fake punted and got it home and then stopped them on 4th down. 8-10 left in the first quarter there, as they have a 7-0 lead at home over the Chiefs. And the Chargers with the field goal over Seattle, the only scoreless game out there right now, the Broncos and the 49ers. The 49ers 3-0 on the season, 2-1 for the Broncos. And as Wes mentioned before we got going there in that one, at least a little bit of good news for the 49ers. You did get Mike Evans suit up for them. It was going to be tough sledding for sure if Evans wasn't going to be out there for them. And that being said, right now, 6 minutes into this one, still scoreless Broncos and Niners.
1: Yeah, two tough starts for the offenses here, and it's been a tough start for the Rams, or the Broncos, I should say, offensively pretty much all season.
0: We'll get you those live lines whenever we come back. We'll take a look back also at what happened this morning, the early slate, and we can look into Sunday Night Football, Monday Night Football as well. We got you covered here on VSiN, the Sports Betting Network.

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25: Well, Wes, already down 7-0, and Rashee Rice pulls up running a route, grabs the back of his leg, looks like a hamstring type of deal, and he hobbles off the sideline here. So if you're a Chiefs backer or a Chiefs fan, or if you're a Raiders better or want to get in on the Raiders, it looks like Patrick Mahomes, at least for the rest of this game, might not have one of his weapons.
1: Yeah, and already a little bit short at receiver, I would say, for Kansas City. So probably a lot of Kenneth Walker running the football today as the Raiders out to a 7-0 lead here early at Allegiant Stadium. I can imagine if this team goes 4-0, man, this town might kind of be getting excited about this team. Raiders, by the way, currently -1.5 on the in play, 48 on the total.
2: Mahomes maybe gets there on 3rd-and-1. It's going to be, give it to him. He gets the Mahomes benefit of the doubt. They don't even get it. They're like, yep, he's good. As we were going to break, Seattle was putting together a little bit of a drive. They are into the end zone. We mentioned yesterday it was going to be Emmanuel Wilson who was going to be getting the bulk of the work there because of the how short they are at the running back position. He has 2 carries for 17 yards and just caught a 23-yard touchdown pass from Sam Darnold. So if you started him in fantasy, good on you over there. But 7-3 now. Seahawks reclaim the lead here over this Charger squad that again was the beneficiary of a poor pass early by Sam Darnold, but didn't take long for Seattle to get back in the lead.
1: Yeah, muff punt, by the way, from Darius Davis. So another mistake already for the Chargers. Mm-hmm. So you already have 2 turnovers for them, 1 for Seattle. So we might get double digit turnovers today up at Lumen Field.
2: We looking here, I was trying to keep an eye here on what was going on in this 49ers and Broncos game. Bo Nix found Jalen Waddle wide open over the middle. He just dropped it. And now they get a holding penalty. So then now it was first and 20. And then we get a drop there from Ingram. So Bo Nix is not getting helped by his pass catchers, at least early on here.
1: No, he is certainly not. As the offenses continue to struggle, total now down to about 41.5. 49ers still 2.5-point favorites.
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1: Give me my money. Yeah. I've got a 125 kickoff here in a minute.
2: This was like a real problem for me back in my poker days. This is why like so many poker players back in the day would just have like lockers at these poker rooms and mm-hmm. stuff and everything, because you would try to go get money. And, you know, like you needed extra money and stuff, and the ATM would be like, yeah, sorry, no, you can't have your money.
1: Right.
2: But it's my money. Why can't I have my money? And they're like, well, there's no reason. We're just not going to give you your money. You can't have it. Sorry. you took out $600 today, and that's all you can have of your money. And it's just like, come on, ATM. Seriously, this is what we're doing right now? It's
1: first,
2: a Sunday.
1: First and goal, by the way, for the Chiefs. Xavier Worthy and Patrick Mahomes make a connection for 43 yards. But yeah, you mentioned your poker background. Mm-hmm. I always admired poker players for the fact that you can stay that still for that long, because it is like, to me, I'm so fidgety.
2: Yeah.
1: And then like nervy all the time. So it's like, oh my God, I'm just not for this game. Like for my buddies in a cash game, great. In a tournament, couldn't do it.
2: Yeah. It certainly hit me at some point along the way as well, where it was just kind of like, okay, I don't know if I can live this lifestyle. And then that's when I decided, you know, I remember vividly, I was sitting in a poker room and I looked around and I just like looked around at all the dudes and I'm like, am I going to end up like those guys?
1: The WSOP being on TV and like 8 million people moved out here to be poker players. And then there was, of course, the bubble with the online sites.
2: Yeah, it was someone was like, I looked around and go, oh, we get a touchdown for Miami. Chris Bell into the end zone. And the collective groans out here behind us are about to grow as, again, as we said, it is the number one selection in Survivor, the number two selection in Grandissimo. So 6-3. Flag.
1: Well, of course. I'm like, we can't stand prosperity. By the way, Miami does have high hopes for Chris Bell. He's a 3rd-round pick for them. And kid with a lot of potential, but I don't think he's going to be credited for that touchdown. Was that illegal touching that they called?
2: Is that? It looked, yeah. I mean, it's tough for me to see with the lights and the stuff.
1: I don't know if he went out of bounds there and came back in. I was just trying to see that while we're waiting on the particulars. Denver on the board. Will Lutz, 53-yarder chip shot for the NFL here. So Okay, yeah. I guess there was a foot, a toe that went out of bounds, and you had Harrison Smith kind of break on the ball, and Chris Bell got behind him.
2: Wow, we are talking 6 inches from this being a touchdown, and instead it's going to be...
1: Now you got a punt here. 12-26, by the way, in the second, just 3-0 Vikings.
2: So we are... Did we get a missed extra point here? We 7-6... Oh, he didn't get into the end zone. They called him short?
1: Well, Trent Thornton is in the end zone. That is the touchdown from 2 yards
2: there
1: out.
2: There we go. So extra point pending to try to tie this thing up between Kansas City and the Raiders. Again, this happening right down the street from us here, Wes, as that is up and good. So a tie ball game at the 2:23 mark of the first quarter. It is 3.5 on the live line in favor of the Kansas City Chiefs. 52.5, your live total.
1: Yeah, good rebound for the Chiefs on that first drive. So 7 apiece there. Mentioned the Will Lutz field goal late in the first quarter out there in Santa Clara. San Francisco, we don't usually see with field goals the number change, because even when it was 0-0, it was Niners minus 2.5. It still is. 13-play drive that lasts 8 minutes long for Denver, but that only goes 55 yards, but it results in 3 points. 41.5 now the total.
2: So let's look at some stuff that happened already here today and bright and early out here on the West Coast. The Colts and the Commanders, 30-13 in favor of the Colts over the Commanders. And, you know, we just all kinds of injuries all day long today. It started bright and early as Marcus Mariota has to leave this game. So already down Jaden Daniels, then down Marcus Mariota. I had to look up what an Ethan Kalliomakis was,
1: the Greek rifle,
2: or whatever.
1: Yes. Played at Minnesota and then transferred and finished up at Rutgers.
2: And you go in and you look at his bio. By the way, 15-33 for him. But he was, you know, this is one of those things where we always say these, even like the third string guy is like the best player maybe you've ever seen. He was Mr. Football in his state wherever he grew up or whatever. Mm-hmm. Like, I mean, he was Gatorade player of the year in the state and all kinds of stuff like that. I mean, it's just, and this is a guy that you had no idea, you know, that he was even on this team. He had to come in. Rough day for him from a completion standpoint. 15-33, had a pick. Only sacked one time in this one. Didn't have to do very much. Was Daniel Jones in this offense, Wes, and able to get a nice handy victory. And by the way, Jonathan Taylor, again, didn't have to do much either. He did get 20 carries and 95 yards and all of that, but it was just kind of a workmanlike effort for this Colts team. They didn't have to do a ton. It was nice to wake up and watch a survivor entry get home for me, and nice, easy 3-point, and it doesn't matter what number you had, whether you had the 3, 3.5, 4, 4.5, didn't matter. Colts covered there for you, and this Commanders team, just the MASH unit continues.
1: Yeah, Daniel Jones didn't do much early because he had two. Well, he did a lot. He turned it over a lot. Mm-hmm. He had two turnovers very early. Colts, by the way, 243 yards, only 3.8 per play, but that was more than enough. Neither team was really good on the long downs. Commanders, 2 of 15, just couldn't get anything going. Cali McManus did hit a nice deep shot for his touchdown pass, but yeah, this Commanders team, it's getting worse before it is getting better with that current unit. We will have probably throughout the afternoon and into the evening here on Beeson is when all the markets are going to populate in terms of what the lines are. Early look ahead line, I think at DK is Washington minus 2.5 against the New York Football Giants. Indianapolis getting 2 in the hook.
2: It
1: against
2: is
1: Pittsburgh.
2: Yeah, the Commanders fall to 1-3, and so you look at this division. By the way, the New York Giants are your division leaders right now at 3-1. So the Giants are your division leaders at 3-1. Eagles and Cowboys both 2-2, and then the Commanders sitting there at 1-3. Jameis Winston had a typical Jameis Winston ride today as well.
1: It was the Jameis Winston experience.
2: Yeah, it really was. It was great. If you watched it, it was, you know, he'll make some plays where you go, I mean, the touchdown pass where he weaved it in there, I was like, man, that is a big time throw with him. And then, of course, just some of the goofy stuff that he does.
1: It's like you can't help but like the guy, even though he's going to get your heart rate up if you've got a bet on this team.
2: It's just so funny. I mean, Wes, that line has to be that Daniels is going to play then. Right,
1: I would think so.
2: Yeah, they're anticipating that he's going to play.
1: I would think so because just looking around some exchanges, some of the books here in Vegas, some of the other national books will be up as we get later in the evening.
2: There's a mayor sighting, first down for this Raiders team as they get close to midfield. Wes, are we living in a world where this Raiders team might be good?
1: We are, and we haven't seen much of it out here in Las Vegas, so it'd be a nice change of pace.
25: We'll keep you updated on all these live scores, continue to look at some of these games that happened a little bit earlier, and then start to look ahead as these lines populate. Maybe we should get some early bets in our account.
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13: I'm number two, Ready, Set, Bet here on VSiN, the sports betting network. Matt Brown, Wes Reynolds here on the desk as the Niners get stuffed on 4th and 1, Wes. So the Broncos will take over on downs. And this game certainly has become a little bit of a grind. And we set a ton of injuries here today. Ja'Marr Chase, Saquon Barkley, Lamar Jackson, DJ Moore, all of those. Now word coming through from Brian Wacker, who is the one of the beat writers for the Baltimore Sun, that Lamar Jackson was seen leaving in a walking boot from the stadium here in this one. So certainly something for us to monitor there with this Ravens squad.
14: Yeah, absolute laundry list of what we are having here throughout this afternoon. I know we'll talk with Dr. Chow at halftime and get his observations on what is going on here. But a lot of stars. A lot of stars out here in week number four.
13: Oh, and then I forgot T. Higgins as well. So, yeah, he hit with an adductor injury for him with that one. So, man, we are just looking star after star after star going down here today. We'll see if we can get some good news, hopefully get some good news from Dr. Chow on some of these guys out there. But set the stage for what we got going on. We do have 4 live games out in the NFL, and somebody would like to see some more scoring. That somebody is about, 44% of the survivor pool. Just 3-0 Vikings over this Dolphins team. 3rd and 8. They are within field goal range, at least, they being the Vikings. 7 of 11 for 55 yards for Kyler Murray in this one. And Wes, this was kind of one of those deals where he takes he fumbles, but they get down on it. That said, that knocked him out of field goal range.
14: Brian O'Neill, Johnny on the spot there to get that. I believe that is going to be, or is that going to be ruled incomplete?
13: Is it incomplete?
14: So this would be a 50-yarder, which is a chip shot for all the kickers around in the league.
13: And yeah, I guess it's going forward.
14: Yeah.

0: Is that a kind of a half you know what tuck rule, yeah. I guess, there. So 3-0, by the way, is Minnesota gonna trot out the kicker. So I'm fine with all the survivor people getting through. I just want kick all the field goals you want. Just Miami needs to show a little bit of a pulse. Chop Robinson on the hit. By the way, he did not get penalized for last week like he did against Mahomes with the bye week. So Will Reichard on to kick the field goal, and he is good. So that is now 28 in a row for Will Reichard. 6-0 here, 7 minutes left to go in the first half.
1: Yeah, Vikings backers out there certainly watching this one a little bit nervous. And this was kind of the deal that we talked about yesterday with this game, Wes, which was, you know, Justin Jefferson ruled out for this one for the Vikings. And but that handicap for this team never really was about the offense. The offense hasn't looked good all season long.
0: Right.
1: If you were coming in and backing this team, it was on this defense, and this defense that is puts relentless pressure on the quarterback, and they dare you to be able to try and handle it. And you laughed on a break because they showed so far this season Vikings at a 71% blitz rate right now. And if you guys remember yesterday, I told you the third biggest was 44%. So that gives you an idea of just like how ridiculous this is with this Vikings team. And so, you know, Kyler Murray, still, I won't rush to judgment here, but we haven't seen anything out of him yet in a Vikings uniform.
0: No, we haven't. Vikings, by the way, only 68 yards to this point. 3.2 a play, matching Miami at 3.2 a play. You hadn't really had the football very much. Neither of these teams very effective on third down. But if you backed Dolphins like I did, you were just hoping that they could get a couple good plays. And that might be enough, you know, with this Vikings offense. Minnesota's already given up 2 sacks. Vikings, or Dolphins to their credit, have only given up the one, even though they're seemingly getting blitzed about every single play. So we'll see if Miami can put something together. Of course, that touchdown that Chris Bell, we had thought had scored, was called off illegal touching. He had gotten a toe out of bounds. And so that nice little break behind Harrison Smith in the secondary doesn't get there.
1: Wes, we said that we thought we were going to get a bunch of Ken Walker here in this one. And this guy, leading the NFL in forced missed tackles. And that play alone, that one rush right there alone, he forced 4 different missed tackles. Just an absolutely awesome run. They get close to midfield. That game's sitting 7-7 right now down the road at the Death Star. So we'll see. Flag on the play here on this one. So don't know if this one's going to be coming back.
0: And you didn't exactly get an old man here with Kenneth Walker. He is not even going to be 26 until a couple weeks from now. So you're still getting a guy in his prime. It's not like you're getting that running back that's like 30 or 31 where it's kind of like, okay, you know, like Nick Chubb when he went to the Texans. Like, yeah, we're kind of at the end here. Kenneth Walker, well in his prime. So I thought a very good acquisition to get that Super Bowl MVP, even though you never want to overpay for running backs, but one gives you production, and I got no problem with it.
1: 2 minutes and 44 seconds left in the first quarter between the Seahawks and the Chargers, and this is kind of one of those, like, guys, what are we doing here type games. They traded interceptions to start the game. Herbert is 3 of 8 for 29, and Darnold 3 of 5 for 35, Wes. This is just nothing going on here in this one. You know, when you look down and you see a box score where Jackson Smith and Jigba only has one target, that things are not going the way that Seattle wants them to go.
0: No, this has been ugly early and ugly often here up there at Quest Field. So just 7-3, 2:44 left to go in the first. This is actually a pretty long running quarter because we've had so many stoppages in play due to the turnovers. Seahawks, we'll call it -8.5 because it's mostly 7.5 with heavy juice and 44.5 on the total.
1: We look a little bit earlier here today, and you know, some of the games from earlier were not very competitive. We talked about the Colts and the Commanders. Another one that was not competitive really at all was the Bears and the Jets. The Bears did not punt in this game at all. You look at this, Bajent, pretty efficient, 25-34, 268. He did not have a touchdown in this one, but only sacked one time. And Geno Smith and this Jets team just struggled all day long. 8 of 15 for 119 for Geno Smith. He was sacked 3 different times. They only got 59 yards on the ground, and Garrett Wilson held to 27 yards. There was just a lot going on here in this one from this Bears side, and goes out, gets another win, moves to 3-1.
0: Yeah, I hate to say that like the Jets defense played well considering they gave up 484 yards, but take a look at these numbers, Matt. 88 offensive plays for the Chicago Bears and 29 for the New York Football Jets. 42-45. Look, I know time of possession based on these offenses and how they're designed, they're more passer-friendly offenses, and the rules clearly against the defense are more passer-friendly. Time of possession usually doesn't matter. How about 42-45 to 17-15? It felt like the Jets literally never had the football.
1: Every time you looked up, when you're watching this one, it was just the Bears at it. And by the way, more first downs for the Bears than the Jets ran plays.
0: Yes, 34 of them, by the way. So it's like I hesitate to say, oh, the Jets played a good defensive game, but they actually did. On the first drive of the game, they actually stoned them on, I think the Bears must have ran like 8 or 9 plays inside the 5, and the Jets kept them off the scoreboard, stopped them at the 1. But, man, you're bound to break no matter how well you played. And I thought this was a pretty darn good effort for the Jets defense, considering they give up almost 500 yards. They did get 2 turnovers. Just a bad game for the Jets here. And I was a little worried about maybe the Bears going to Tyson Bagent. You know, is it the Wally Pip factor? When you had Keenum play so well last week. But no problem.
1: You know, Wes, I mean, it's a deal where if you're the Jets, you kind of know where this season is headed at this point, too. I mean, it doesn't look like they're going to be very potent on the offensive side of the ball or anything. At what point do you move to Cade Klubnik, right? And just see if there's anything there. You know your future is not Geno Smith. Mm-hmm. He was always going to be a bridge anyway. You've already now fallen to 1-3. You can't get me. He throws for 119 today, right? I mean, at what point do we see Klubnik? Because we're going to see him at some point.
0: Yes.
1: Like how long are we going to be in the middle of this whole Geno Smith experiment?
0: You know, and I was thinking, making that observation about the Cleveland Browns, it's like, okay, when do you go to Shedeur Sanders? Then all of a sudden Deshaun Watson shows life that we didn't expect to see. I amongst many others in the chorus, thought that career was over. And it's like, let's see what you have. I don't know if Shedeur Sanders can play, but at least give it a chance. I feel the same way about, like, Cade Klubnik, right? You know, it's like, I don't know what this guy's ceiling is. I know he's better than that Clemson quarterback I watched last night against Miami, if we're being quite honest. But, you know, we know that you're going to have a few quarterbacks there at the top of the draft. I expect that the Jets are kind of going to be up there at least a little bit. And, we'll see if anybody really emerges as a consensus number one, maybe Darian Mensah from Miami. But yeah, I think the Jets, they have some pieces, Matt. Like, they have a couple decent pieces, I think, especially defensively. I think Garrett Wilson is a very talented receiver. And Breece Hall is a pretty solid, at least above-average running back, although he didn't go today. It was all Braylon Allen. But I feel like you got to get competent on, like, one side of the ball and then draft big on the opposite side of the ball. This is a rebuild there. I don't know if Aaron Glenn is going to be around to see it. And I like Aaron Glenn. I like his energy. He's not the best strategist. I don't know if he's the future coach for this team. We had a decent career in Detroit as a defensive coordinator, but not a lot of hope for the boys in green right now.
1: Still just under 6 minutes left in the second quarter between the Dolphins and the Vikings. And they're going to give it a run for their money here, Wes, as the Dolphins have 7 penalties for 40 and the Vikings have 7 penalties for 50. So 14 penalties in this one here with still 6 minutes to go. So they're going to give this one a hard go at getting to 20.
0: Yes. This is a very ugly, low-scoring game. Why we had a total of 38 and 6-0 here with about 6 minutes left to go. In-game total, by the way, I'm seeing 29.5 and even some 28.5 out there. If you dare to be bold and believe that maybe the Dolphins can get in double figures, I'm at least hoping so. 11.5, by the way, the in-play line on the Vikings.
1: Yeah, 17 total plays for the Dolphins for 63 yards. Not much better for the Vikings. They have 23 plays for 84 yards in this thing. So both of these teams definitely struggling on the offensive side, yet one is 0-3 and one is 3-0. So yes. You can just see what
0: exactly,
1: a defense can do for you.
0: You look and it's like, boy, watching this game, I hate the term eye test, but watching this, like, there's not much difference. It doesn't seem like, but 3-0 and 0-3, reason why, and it's Vikings defense.
1: So still some time to go here before we get to half. We'll keep you updated on all these live scores, check in on some of the games from earlier. No, by the way, it's a playoff baseball game going on.
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1: Ready, Set, Bet here on VSiN, the Sports Betting Network. Looking down at this Broncos and San Francisco game as Bo Nix scrambles for a first down on third and six. This is something that Broncos backers are going to love to see because Bo Nix, everyone's screaming, use your legs more. You actually, you're pretty mobile. Like, go and get these, go and pick these things up. Don't throw the ball into trouble. Mm-hmm. And he gets it done right there on a broken play and picks up the first down. He's 10 of 15 for 75. Nothing on the ground for this team. 3 for 10 for R.J. Harvey, that scramble right there for Nix, and that's basically it. And over on the San Francisco side, not great through the air. Brock Purdy, 4 or 5 for 18 yards there, Wes. 18 yes. passing yards for the San Francisco 49ers.
0: You know, it's like the moment when a guy gets talked about for an MVP, right? And Brock Purdy, I think, has been terrific early in the season, but that always seems to happen. Like, they get a clunker right then and there. Meanwhile, might have another injury to talk about here. It looks like he is walking off, at least. Kristen Darrisaw, the left tackle for the Minnesota Vikings, is there at about midfield, leading 6-0, 5.5 to go.
1: We do get right now questionable to return for Rashee Rice. Typically, whenever it's a non-contact and the guy's running and grabs the back of his leg, he probably isn't coming back.
0: Probably hamstring, yeah. Yes.
1: Probably not coming back for this one, but officially, he is questionable to return there. 7-7 in that one, just under 7 minutes in the second quarter, and that play did not work as they tried a little... Try a little razzle-dazzle. The Chiefs were not fooled at all there in that one. So we will keep you updated as this little Raiders team, feisty, 3-0, going up against a 3-0 Chiefs team. Didn't think this was going to be a big game at all, Wes. This actually was kind of one I'm sure the Chiefs looked at the schedule and thought that they could write a W next to it. And here we are getting a battle here at the what do they call that thing down? What are
0: the
1: Death Star? Yes, the Death Star down the street.
0: Yeah, absolutely. Raiders in Chiefs territory here. Second 16. Nice stop by Drew Tranquil, the pride and joy of Fort Wayne, Indiana. Even though he's a Notre Dame guy, so I don't want to give him too much love. But nevertheless, Raiders trying to get some points on the board here as they do hit Brock Bowers. Brock Bowers so far, of course, that was, I think, maybe a little bit of a reason why we saw some money to the Chiefs. Certainly that went to, what, 5, 5.5, and that was 4.5 pretty much painted all week long, and I wasn't sure which way to go, and I ended up going no way on the side. But Brock Bowers dealing with an illness, undisclosed at this standpoint, but Chiefs still currently about a -2.5-point favorite on the in play.
1: Right now, man, this, you look at these games, there's just not a lot going on, Wes.
0: Yes.
1: Not a lot happening here. I know. I mean,
0: this is defense.
1: Oh, are we going to get a penalty there? That looked. Yep, I was going to say that looked like a helmet to the dome there.
0: Oof.
1: That's going to be a 15-yard penalty as Kirk Cousins definitely left his receiver out to dry.
0: Jalen Naylor, the recipient of that, he is helped up, fortunately for him. But the Raiders, we know, like, the receiving core already was a little bit, you know, I would say shaky, not exactly proven. And then I think Jack Besh, I believe, is still out with an injury. He was kind of like the preseason star, the guy in the slot. So I look at the Raiders, and I believe they only have, like, 5 healthy guys, and two of them are rookies. So not a lot of healthy receivers for Kirk Cousins to throw to. And that's why you see guys like Ian Thomas, the third string tight end for the Raiders, get that first touchdown, which we mentioned earlier. 100-1 is what I saw in the market for first touchdown.
1: So we're going to get this right here. Kirk Cousins knows he left his guy out to dry there. Like, that was.
0: He's like, oh, yeah. He's like, I don't like that.
1: Left him out to dry, but he's going to get a first down after the defender went high on the hit. So 5:26, 7-7 here in this one. And if you're looking to get involved, it is, it's only 1.5 here, Wes. Only 1.5 in favor of the Chiefs.
0: Yeah, a little bit of increase in the total now with the Chiefs in the red zone up to 47.5. That's basically where it was pre-flop, 47.5, 48. Got sevens on the board very early and nothing since.
1: Speaking of nothing since, it's basically that's this whole slate, really. 7-3 was, in Seattle, been 7-3 for quite some time, been 6-0 quite some time over in up in Minnesota as well. So just not a lot happening in these afternoon games.
0: No, not a lot. What I thought was happening was a Dolphins first down, but every time I see it, there's some kind of penalty, and there is a hold, and it's like, oh my God, yes, first down. And holding, we'll call that back. So Miami's still being shut out. 6-0 here, 4:12 left to go in the first.
1: I mean, just not a ton happening in this afternoon slate, but a little bit earlier today, we did get some of these games that were certainly action-packed. And one of the games that maybe could save a season here, this Patriots squad goes out and gets into Buffalo, wins outright, West 29-26, and they did so having to come from behind and get it done there. They moved to 2-2 on the season. Bills now at 3-1. They lose DJ Moore in this one. We'll ask Dr. Chow about that one here coming next segment as to what he thinks about that. We'll get to him in about 20 minutes, actually, and see what's going on with all these receivers that went down today as well. But man, this Bills team, you look at it, and Josh Allen is Superman. There's no doubt about that. But you start to look around, it's like when they've got to make a play, Wes, who do you trust in that offense? I mean, it's like Keon Coleman, really? Are you throwing to a tight end in Kincaid? I mean, like, where are you going with the ball?
0: Yeah, there's certain Joe Brady's certainly going to have to get creative up there with Buffalo. By the way, it's going to be a running story, even though they won, maybe the cacophony of voices aren't going to be as big, but Drake May, 2 more turnovers today, by the way. He had 3 in week 1, 1 in week 2, 3 last week, 2, and he recovered 2 of his own fumbles. So he actually fumbled 3 times.
1: Right.
0: This is an issue, Matt.
1: Yeah.
0: I mean, part and parcel, it's the schedule. No question about it. But this is starting to be an issue for Drake May, and he's got to get that cleaned up. But nevertheless, Patriots do kind of stop the bleeding with a very nice win in the division. division over Buffalo. So it feels a lot less hopeless, mm-hmm. certainly in the New England area than it did going into today.
1: When you look at how they went with the run game here in this one, basically split evenly between Stevenson and Henderson. So moving forward, we talk about some of these teams that are going to be difficult to pin down from a player prop perspective. 13 carries for Stevenson, 14 carries for Henderson. So basically a split right down the middle.
0: Yeah, you got to, it's kind of like pick your poison if mm-hmm. you're going to play with those guys. It's like you got to bet some unders.
1: Yep.
0: I think there, you know, there's a lot of people getting in prop markets that don't know, I think, that you can bet unders on some of these guys. And that's why they have it, because it's always like, oh my, you know, whenever somebody's complaining, obviously it's because you have an over and well on an injury. It's like, you know, they do offer under markets, by the way, at all these books across America.
1: Got a personal foul. Oh, did they just rough the kicker?
0: I believe so. And if you're the Miami Dolphins, you will take them how you can get them. You don't ask any questions. Yes, that is going to be roughing the kicker.
1: Oh, that's going to be a plant leg. At least he was able to get it off the ground. God, I hate watching those plant leg ones.
0: Good night. Now sometimes them punters will sell him, but that wasn't a sell job there. Yeah. He absolutely got him.
1: He was going there. This is, if you like offense, don't watch this one.
0: No.
1: 45 pass yards for Willis, 55 for Murray.
0: Sometimes I like grinder games like this.
1: 39 on the ground for Miami and 47 on the ground for Minnesota there in this one. Your leading receiver is Aaron Jones for Minnesota. And Malik Washington has 2 for 27 over on the Miami side of things. We do get a field goal from Las Vegas. So they are up 10-7 on the Chiefs at the 3:19 mark. And what that did is actually move the line towards the Chiefs, actually, because they're getting the ball back here. So -2.5 in favor of the Chiefs, 44.5 your live total.
0: Yeah, and so field goals basically don't make mm-hmm. a difference. And that'll be a recurring theme on this program when we talk about that. They just don't respect field goals. Mm-hmm. What are they? The kicking is for losers. That is a prominent mantra, and certainly the live traders at all the books, and not only across America, but here at Circa Sports, certainly believe that mantra.
1: There we get a... finally get a completion down the field from Brock Purdy, and it was to Mike Evans. So Mike Evans with the catch there. Purdy had a pretty rough day into that, and 18 pass yards leading into that one. Did we get this deal of why do we, Wes, this is one of my biggest pet peeves.
0: Yes.
1: You realize a team starting on the 2 is still very good
0: for
1: you do not have to be on the inch yard line.
0: Right.
1: With these punts and stuff. Like, why do these guys just not field it at the 1 yard line or the 1.5 yard line?
0: You can still get a safety, there and pin him deep. Unless I think you were like Texas State last night in the San Diego State game. I was watching some late night Pac-12 after dark on the C-Dub. That's so weird, by the way, in college football, just to get on a side note here, where it's not your traditional Pac-12 teams. Where it's Pac-12 after dark, but it's Texas State and San Diego State. That's still a Jedi mind thing for me.
1: This to me, 3-0 here, this Broncos and 49ers game. And listen, the Broncos defense is definitely good. So there's a lot of that, but we've had a really bad offensive performance by both of these teams so far. As Brock Purdy, they get to him, though he escapes. Slippery little sucker and almost gets to the first down, but does not. He'll have a third and short and see if they can pick that up there. We'll see if we can get some action, some stuff to update you guys on. Maybe some of these lines will start popping again for next week, and we can give you our thoughts on all those VEASAN and the Sports Betting Network.
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1: Hey, a 20-yard completion. We had something happen for the Vikings. T.J. Hockenson, finally. Something going on there. Still 6-0 Vikings. This is getting a little sweaty for some people out there, Wes.
0: I was just speaking with a gentleman that was in a TJ Hockenson number 87 jersey for the Vikings. And he actually wanted me to come on air. He goes, can you mention that Kyler Murray, I'll paraphrase, stinks?
1: Yes.
0: For our family audience listening on Sirius and around the country and around the world. But he gets a 20-yard completion and, you know, I'm still waiting to see if the Dolphins score 10 points here. Not looking promising. Kyler Murray, just 9-16, by the way, now at 94 yards as the Chiefs now get into the red zone after that near pick six that we saw during the commercial break. But Patrick Mahomes is Patrick Mahomes and does Patrick Mahomes things and completes a bomb down the left side. And they got first and goal at the 5.
1: Looking over here, I mean, the Vikings have gotten pressure on Malik Willis 62% of snaps already, and yet have only been able to turn this into a 6-0 lead.
0: It's like, I'm surprised it isn't more, to be honest.
1: Yeah, this has not been able to, I mean, just really and truly not been able to do much with Kyler Murray. I would say under center, but let's be for real. He never takes anything under center. In the shotgun, I should just say.
0: And the gentleman, the Vikings fan I was speaking of just outside of our studio here at Circa Sports, was saying, just wait till the second half how many blitzes he's going to have, and it's probably going to be every single down. And why not when you're probably going to have at least a 2-score lead as the Vikings, I think, they in field goal range? Okay, they're within field goal range. Will Richard already hit a 50-yarder earlier.
1: With that big completion, that does get Mahomes up to 139 pass yards here in the first half. We're at about a minute and 35 left before we head to halftime. in this one. Kirk Cousins, 9 of 12 for 111, a touchdown. He has not been sacked. Ashton Jeanty, nothing going for him, but he's only has three attempts. So 3 for 12 for Jeanty in this one.
0: That is another week, because I saw some people that I respect, especially in the prop market, were betting maybe some rebound for Ashton Jeanty, who has obviously been off to a very slow start this year. And just not getting a lot going in the running game. And then that's a little bit of an issue for the Raiders right now.
1: So down here, 3.5 yard line for the Chiefs. We get Mahomes getting run down from behind and sacked at the 11. So we talked about this defensive line of this Raiders squad being able to get to the quarterback through the first 3 weeks of the season, getting a very big sack there. Third and goal from outside the 10 now.
0: Yeah, I saw going into the game, they said Max Crosby has like 6 career sacks against Mahomes. That time, Quay Walker, the former Packer, gets there from the opposite side of the field. Might have been a little holding in the end zone of Travis Kelce that was not called. You don't hear that very often because it's like, oh, the Chiefs get all the calls, right? But not so much there. 1:30 left to go. It is third and goal from the 11 now as the Chiefs trying to take the lead. That was N'Kobe Dean that had some hands in the cookie jar there and got away with it.
1: Third, 1:30 mark here, and it'll be interesting to see. The Raiders do have a timeout, so if they are not able to convert here, Wes, do the Raiders get aggressive and try to score some more points before half, or do they just kind of turtle up here? Going to be interesting to see how they feel about all this. They've been moving the ball pretty well, so I can't imagine that they would, unless the kickoff return is just absolutely horrific or something like that. I can't imagine they would just sit on it.
0: Yeah, I wouldn't. I wouldn't think that they would. They would maybe try a run and see if it springs early. And it's like, okay, we got a first down. Now we'll try a little bit. But it's kind of like playing it by ear a little bit. Vikings, by the way, did get in the red zone, but incomplete. So they will have to settle for another field goal. More than likely, this is going to be 9-0 going into the half.
1: Yeah, 32-yard attempt here to make it 9-0. And you know, you look up and the Dolphins, who were double-digit dogs in this thing, though it did get down to about 9.5 after the Justin Jefferson news came out, Wes, and you look at this and you start to see kind of why people were willing to come in on the Dolphins side of this, because this, you looked at all the advanced statistics and everything just said that this Vikings offense was not working right now. Yeah. And Kevin O'Connell and Kyler Murray, at least in this small sample size that we've gotten for a game and a half, do not look to be clicking. That's for sure.
0: Why? Because we are sick human beings, Matt Brown. Because we have to be on the ugliest underdogs possible, and have to, because we like pain, and that's what we're getting right now. Even though they're still within the number, I think Miami has run like one play in Minnesota's territory, but still just 9-0. We'll get some second half numbers. I know we'll have Steve Fezzik as part of the next segment, and seeing what he's seeing in the second half as we monitor the market here. I believe this, we'll see what this comes out. We're waiting for it as Harrison Butker in Kansas City on for a field goal attempt. Good stand there by the Raiders. Kansas City going to try to tie this at 10. It is good. So 1:23 left to go for the Raiders. One timeout. Not all tied at 10.
1: Rashid Shaheed into the end zone for the Seahawks, and so they extend their lead to double digits now over this Chargers team that is trying to avoid going 0-4 on the season, Wes. And we talked about this yesterday, guys. You look at this, 0-3 currently, down double digits in this one. Then it's Denver, Kansas City, bye, Rams, Texans, Baltimore, all the way through week 10. Ugh. There is a world that exists that this team could be 0-9. I mean, I don't expect them to lose every single game, Wes, but that is a tough schedule. And if you start 0-4, then you go to Denver, you got Denver, then you got Kansas City. I'm telling you, this could be an 0-6, 0-7 team, and certainly looking down the barrel of 0-9.
0: My season wins that I wrote up in the VSiN NFL betting guide under for the Chargers isn't quite as lucrative as your last final team without a win bet, certainly. But it's not looking promising because there's not really a game that I get. I mean, they'll be small favorites at home over Houston, but there's not really a game. Like, you could maybe say they're going to be a dog to Denver. Right. At home, a small one. And keep in mind, the Chargers' home field advantage is like one of the worst right. in the NFL, right? I mean, we saw that a couple weeks ago where it was all Raider Nation. Mm-hmm. It was all silver and black there in Los Angeles. Rams a little bit better home field, certainly, than the Chargers. But this is certainly not looking promising. I'm waiting for, I don't know if you're familiar with him. Remember the old host, Lee Hacksaw Hamilton, who is a radio host mm-hmm. in San Diego. He's not exactly saying, I want to hear from Charger fans. Show me your lightning bolt, because I think they're hiding their lightning bolts because of the shame of this Chargers team.
1: Justin Herbert is 4 of 11 for 34 yards and a pick in this thing. They have 32 yards rushing in this game. I mean, like, this is just, we said there was a mismatch, certainly with this offense and the defense that we're getting out of Seattle, but I did not expect this.
0: Man, you look at the Chargers, they just... They don't have it, and Justin Herbert certainly has to wear some of this, no question about it, and he's not playing great. He doesn't have he doesn't have a lot of talent around him. I mean, he really doesn't on this offense. It's like, who scares you other than McConkey, who, have you seen him on the field today? He was upgraded to available.
1: He does have a target.
0: He's got one. Yeah, he does have one target. Yeah. No catches yet for Ladd McConkey, leading receiver, 13 yards for the Chargers.
1: Yeah, you didn't think they could get worse. And they've gotten worse.
0: Ugh.
1: Like, you didn't think it could be any worse.
0: I'm going to be glad I resisted the urge. Sometimes the best bets are actually the ones you don't make. And even if this somehow got there, I'm like, I'm really glad I didn't.
1: You didn't want to sweat it. Yeah, you didn't want to have to sit here and sweat this. The 34 yards
0: early window. Yeah, sometimes it's like where I press it, you know, decent early window. Got a couple here late, but I didn't want anything to do. That sat with me, Matt, and we're supposed to move on as betters. You know, one thing that Steve Fezzik has famously says, we move on, you know, to the next one. And, you know, I had trouble moving on with that non-cover against the Bills last week.
1: Look, little animated sideline here with Patrick Mahomes.
0: Patrick Mahomes and Eric sleeping with Bieniemy, as Chris Berman calls him.
1: Little tension there on the sidelines is... not able to get something going there in the red zone. 10-10, 1:17 left, and they're not going to sit on it, Wes. It looks like they're going to try and see what they can do here.
0: Yeah, a run at first to see maybe what you get, and then, you know, probably with that call, you would guess that they're maybe going to play for a field goal. They're certainly going
1: to
0: throw the ball.
1: It's a game of chicken right now, too, to see if Kansas City takes the timeout or play whatever.
0: Exactly. Yeah. Two timeouts, by the way, left for Kansas City is the Raiders, by the way, 17 rushing yards. Just have not been able to get it going. And now incomplete.
1: Ooh.
0: So now this is where you're the Chiefs, and it's like, okay, how much time do we have? We know, what was it in the playoffs? Was it 16 seconds? Against the Buffalo Bills in the AFC Championship game where he got him and drove him down. So,
1: Cousins hit kind of high and low there. He gets up. He's fine. Yes. But the kind of a little high-low hit overshoots Ginty. So 3rd and 9, 53 seconds left, 10-10 game here. Two timeouts for the Chiefs. So if they're able to get this thing back, obviously plenty of time to do some damage here as Cousins steps up in the pocket and completes that pass. Wow. Bowers over the middle.
0: What an unbelievable athlete this guy is. The fact that we were watching that game in New Orleans where they're lining him out at like the X receiver, you know, they could put him in the slot, they could put him at traditional tight end, and they go to Bowers again. So they are right about in Chiefs territory, all tied at 10, but trying to get 3 and take the lead going into the locker room.
1: Getting close to halftime of all of these games. At the half at one of the games, we'll be joined here by Dr. David Chow, Steve Fezzik, get their thoughts here on the injury stuff that we've seen so far early on and any in-game wagers from Mr. Fezzik. Don't go anywhere. It's Visa and the Sports Betting Network.
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1: We are well into the afternoon slate here. We're at the half, Dolphins and Vikings. At the half, Chiefs and Raiders. A field goal up and good, 13-10 now, Las Vegas over Kansas City. About 41 seconds until we get to the half, Broncos and 49ers, and a couple of minutes still left, Chargers and Seahawks. So it's about that time here. Let's go to our halftime update.
12: It's time for the halftime report with Sports Injury Central's Dr. David Chow and Steve Fezzik.
1: Dr. David Chow, Sports Injury Central professional, better Steve Fezzik. Want to start with this Dolphins and Vikings game here. And let's talk about something. Can we make this fun, Dr. Chow? Is there anything we can do to make this game feel better?
25: Well, you know, it might get more fun or less fun, depending on your perspective. Minnesota left guard Donovan Jackson is out with a knee injury. Left tackle Christian Darrisaw passed concussion protocol, but has a jammed neck axial load and is in the locker room and likely out. So the juggernaut offenses on both sides might even get worse in the second half here.
0: Fez, speaking of that, we're seeing a number, Minnesota -3.5 second half, mostly 17 out there in the marketplace. Miami only ran one play, by the way, in Minnesota territory, 9-0 our current score. Where are you going here in the second half?
26: So if I sound grumpy, Wes, I had Arizona teasers that I bet early in the week. never seen that before when my team had the lead the entire game and couldn't cover, you know, the plus eight teaser. Set up under 17 Miami, Minnesota. Go. We are betting under 17. You know, this one's simple. This is the safest 9-point lead I've ever seen in Survivor. Yes, I have the Vikings in Survivor. They know. Just don't mess it up. Miami gets the ball first. They cannot move the ball. I anticipate the Vikings will continue shutting them out, and thus the Vikings will minimize turnovers. Bold prediction, no one scores under 17.
1: The old 26.5 live number there.
0: I was going to say, get those 17s or 17.5 while you can, because these are about to get very heavily juiced.
1: Dr. Chow, we see Rashee Rice pull up non-contact, reach for the back of his leg. What do we think is going on here?
25: Well, he's a speedster, and apparently a hamstring injury. He has not returned yet. I don't know that he's been officially ruled out, but at Sports Injury Central, we have him ruled out. He's not returning to this game at this point in time. They don't want to make that hamstring worse. You can't tell the severity by how he pulled up, because maybe he pulled up a step early where it's not severe, but the Chiefs aren't going to try and make that worse. They're going to ride without him in the second half.
0: Fez, currently 4 in the marketplace, by and large. Kansas City laying down 13-10. Total at 23.5, so a little bit under where we closed pre-flop, 47.5, pretty much the consensus number. What are we thinking here with the battle of 3-0s here at the Death Star?
26: Yeah, so the Raiders have basically played them even. The Raiders get the ball to start the second half. This is one to shop because there's 4s and 4.5s around town. Just a strong lean to Raiders. Be sure to get +4.5 should they find a way to lose this game by 1 point. But I certainly would strongly lean to the Raiders, but no official play.
1: Dr. Chow, we're sitting here 3-3 Broncos and 49ers. And if anybody was wanting to back the 49ers, at least a little bit of good news as we're heading into this one, as the game time decision, Mike Evans did get ruled in. What have we seen here from him in the first half, and can we expect in the second half?
25: Well, we always say Mike Evans always plays through. That's been his history in Tampa. He plays through injury. And 4 targets, 2 catches, 42 yards. Not bad production so far out of Mike Evans, given what he had here.
0: 49ers, by the way, with the football as Pat Surtain being helped off the field. So what could potentially be certainly a key injury for the Denver Broncos. No update yet. He is being helped off by a trainer and medical staff. But walking off just with a little bit of help. So 3-3, 30 seconds left to go, Fez. San Francisco just on the other side of midfield. I'm looking at an in-play number right now with the 49ers about -3.5. Certainly if they don't score, it'll be basically what it was pregame, where they close 2.5, maybe some threes juiced. What are we thinking here with the Broncos 49ers?
26: Hey, Mike Evans gets hurt every game. There's a limit to how often that can continue and him still get 50 yards. I wish I could bet him under for the year. In this game, I've got over for the game, over 48, Wes. So, I don't know, 16 more field goals. And, oh, correction, 14 more field goals, and I'll be good. Just a completely botched it. You know what? Purdy and the Niners' offense has been great, and they're decimated with injuries. But this Bronco team away from Mile High, you got to wonder if they can score. So I've really got nothing on this game.
1: Dr. Chow, a team that you are very familiar with in the Chargers, actually just turn it over again to Seattle here. It is now 13-3, and yet another turnover by Herbert in this thing, trying to avoid going 0-4. But the run game was the real discussion here heading into this one on the Seattle side with all those guys being banged up.
25: Yeah, we came in worried about the Chargers run game more because their offensive line hasn't been there since they lost their center in the preseason. And it's been a shuffle and it's been difficult. And once again today, average of 2.8 yards so far with about 1:20 to go in the first half. Not been good despite, and also obviously the Justin Herbert 2 turnovers. You know, and we came into this liking the matchup for Seattle because what? Seattle has one of the best defensive lines in the league against the Chargers up front that have been injured and had difficulty running the ball. Look, when you can't win, much less you can't even cover your 7 points against Buffalo when you're +4 on turnovers. I mean, right? I mean, what does that tell you? You're not there right now. And, you know, I have to root for my Chargers, but the reality is we weren't betting with them.
0: Chargers, if you take out the sack yardage, Fez, about 2.3 per play going forward. 41 total yards as they look like they're about to get scored on again. And, in fact, they have now 19-3, 43 seconds left to go, extra point pending. Do you try to even get involved with this? Because this looks like one-way traffic on Seattle. Seattle minus 20.5 on the in-play, 43.5 on the total.
26: You know, I'd only look to Seattle because you got a white question. The Chargers see their schedule. They got five more playoff type teams they got to play. Here comes a bad beat of the year. If you bet the Chargers to be the last winless team, imagine how upset you're going to be when they go 0-10 and you don't win because Miami goes 0-13. And so they finally get a win. I think the Chargers, there's a theme here, Wes. If you have a team that's always been good, all right, always been a playoff type team, and then the wheels come off. Oftentimes, they all just fall off, and it's just an absolute train wreck, and I think that's going to happen. I'm going to argue that Chargers are unbettable from this point forward until late November. Stay away from that team, but I'm passing.
25: And for this game, too, Ladd McConkey came in with the rib issue, but then also has the foot issue. Two targets, no catches, not much going on, and he would be the number one receiver for the chase right here for Justin Herbert, so not much hope there right now.
1: Talking to Dr. David Chow, Sports Injury Central pro bettor Steve Fezzik. Dr. Chow, we see Lamar Jackson exit today. The Twitter machine comes through and said he was seen leaving the stadium in a walking boot. What do we think's going on with him?
25: I'm not worried about leaving the stadium in a walking boot because as a doctor for the NFL, if there's any worry about swelling, you put him in a boot as a precaution overnight. And then you see what happens after that. He got rolled up on his left ankle on a scramble. The bad news is it's a eversion, high ankle type sprain, mild. But I think he could have returned at least to play from the pocket, but the score was such that they did not bring him back. So we'll have to see and follow it. Obviously, Lamar Jackson is more, you know, a race car, Indy car. He's a fine-tuned machine and needs to be healthy to play. So we'll see what happens next week. But it's not severe. It shouldn't be IR. It's not surgical. The boot is precautionary right now, but we'll have to see what happens next week.
0: I like the IndyCar reference, Dr. Chow, because I'm an Indianapolis born and bred guy, so I very much appreciate that. One more I did want to get to, though, Saquon Barkley for the Philadelphia Eagles, who gave up a big lead. L.A. Rams get a nice win on the road. Saquon Barkley did leave with a hamstring injury. What are we expecting, at least for the short-term outlook?
25: Yeah, that's unfortunate. He came in with the stinger issue, still wearing the collar. And the good news about wet turf is you don't get ACLs and Achilles and high ankles. The bad news is you get muscle injuries. And this was a hamstring for Saquon, and he exited the game. Bigsby exited late as well. So, you know, the hope is that we don't miss too much time, but it's going to be measured in weeks, not days for Saquon in his return.
1: He is Dr. David Chow. That is professional bettor Steve Fezzik. Guys, appreciate the information. Good luck on the second half bets there, Fez.
26: Very good. Hey, Matt, watch this Monday night game. I think money's going to pour in on Atlanta. These odds makers, all the long teasers got there today, and they're all funneling into Atlanta. People, the wise guys love Atlanta. If you're going to bet Atlanta, bet them right now, +2.5. That line will drop, in my opinion.
1: Guys, you got to be over there at Sports Injury Central. 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It is invaluable to go in and be on top of all of these injuries, and they got you covered over there at Sports Injury Central. It is VSIN, the Sports Betting Network.
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8: Ready, Set, Bet here on VSiN, the sports betting network, as the Raiders, 13-10. Over the Chiefs, get a first down there with Genty, a little screen pass here. Now back to him, get another chunk of yardage, Wes. And like we said, we might be living in a world in which this Raiders team that we thought was probably going to be a bottom 5, 6, 7 team in the league is anything but.
9: Yeah, if you can't run it, go ahead and use Ashton Genty and get him in space with a screen pass, and that's certainly what they did. We mentioned, I think Chiefs closed like about 4.5. For the second half, so -1.5 for the game. But Raiders, starting to get Genty involved, and that's a good thing for the silver and black. Is total kind of right around where it was to start the game, 47.5, 48.
8: As Dr. Chow just told us, didn't expect to see Rashee Rice back in this one. Now downgraded to doubtful there for the Chiefs to return. So doubtful means he's done.
9: Yes.
8: Yeah, he's done. He's not coming back. So we are in this is a pretty interesting game here. I mean, this Raiders team moves to 4-0, Wes. And I mean, I understand there's a whole lot of season left to go, but if you start 4-0, you have put yourself in a pretty damn good spot to get into the playoffs.
9: Yeah, exactly. Because I think most of us predicted probably around 7-10. Mm-hmm. Some of the local news media are like, oh, they're going 10-7. I was like, maybe that's a little bit ambitious. Might not be, though, when you look at the schedule going forward. Now, they do got to go to Fox. Immediately, it's not easy because mm-hmm. you got to go to Foxborough. You have Buffalo coming here to Allegiant. Then you have the Rams coming here. But then you get a spot at the Jets. Schedule, I think, more in the second half of the season because you get Cleveland there, you get the Jets there, you get the Chargers yet again coming here, you get Tennessee. So you get a mix of, like, really bottom teams and then really good teams. But, 4-0, there's a lot of reason for optimism if that, in fact, happens.
8: We are 9-3 Vikings-Dolphins, but there was an illegal contact, so they get a first down in the Miami territory here. Now we get a pass interference. Oh, offensive pass interference on the Vikings. Always interesting when they decide to call that, Wes.
9: Because they don't seem to do it very often. Yeah. For those that like to bet some unders, it's like we don't see that very often. I was just looking. I was like, is Jordan Addison active today? Because I haven't heard much from him. He's got 2 catches for 21, but... Yeah, not a lot going with this offense, of course. Even with Jefferson, they didn't have much going over the last 3 weeks.
8: Jennings just completely. I mean, these guys just get sloppy in these things. I mean, just blocking, before the pass. I mean, God, these things are just. I just don't. I don't know how this

0: this happens when you're a professional making as much money as these guys do. But now that backs them up to first and 20. So we'll see what they can get going here. And when I say what they can get going, because this has been a tough hang. It's been a tough hang. It's 9-3. Obviously, we have no touchdowns in this thing. Malik Willis has thrown for all of 45 yards, Wes. We played a whole half. In a half and a quarter, and we got 45 yards passing out of Malik Willis.
1: Yeah, this is just hang on for dear life if you're on the Dolphins like me. By the way, we talked about it with Dr. Chow at the half. Donovan Jackson, the left guard, left the game. Christian Darrisaw is back in the game at left tackle for Minnesota.
0: The good would be that you look down and you see that Ollie Gordon has 5 for 75, but then you also look in that 53 of that 75.
1: Yeah, exactly. Yeah,
0: came on one run. So that's kind of the entire offense over there. On the Minnesota side, Kyler Murray, 13 of 22 for 122. Aaron Jones has 12 for 69 on the ground. Your leading receiver for Minnesota, as we said, without Jefferson out there, 5 catches, 49 yards for TJ Hockenson.
1: Yes, they are going to have to now settle. It'll be 4th and 11 at the Miami 30. So the busy man will retard here this afternoon. He's got a 47-yarder, a 50-yarder, and a 33-yarder. He's going to have, I believe, another attempt there at a 47-yarder as Minnesota going to try to go up 12-3.
0: Pretty big call here, Wes. We'll see what we got going in this one, because illegal formation. So, okay, so it's going to be 4th down.
1: Yeah, and that is on Kansas City. Oh. And that now, I believe, makes it 4th and 2 here. So gives Clint Kubiak a little bit of decision, because the kick, of course, was good from 41 yards. Mm-hmm. So now does he elect to go ahead and take the points off the board? And look, you're a first-year coach trying to establish something. This is kind of one of those macho-type decisions where it's like, you know, yes, what? I'm going to go for it here. I'm trying to set something up. And a lot of people are like, oh, don't take the points off the board. We'll see if it works out. They might be trying to just draw them off here first, if anything.
0: No, they do snap it with Bowers in motion. Pressure on Cousins. He just kind of has to flick it out there. And, you know, Wes, I don't hate the call, mainly because it's like you're making a one-score game against Patrick Mahomes and Andy Reid.
1: Right.
0: And I mean, like, you don't win those two.
1: You don't win kicking field goals. Yeah. I don't disagree with the call either, necessarily. Now, sometimes we have to separate ourselves, I think, as, like, football fans and as, like, bettors. Because you're always thinking that the right decision is the one that benefits your bet, right? You know, because there's, they should have taken the points. But then you look at a football decision, it's like, okay, we're 4th and 2. We are starting to move the ball, at least with Genty. They were trying to hit him, by the way, just incomplete as Cousins got some pressure. So now Chiefs -2.5 with some pretty heavy juice, about $1.30, 43.5 on the in-play total.
0: Wes, here's a shocker. Field goal in Minnesota, 12-3. 15 field goal points in this thing.
1: Boy, Minnesota has had a couple defensive battles this weekend there in Minneapolis. They had one certainly yesterday in the Little Brown Jug as the Gophers do row the boat and beat Michigan. And now they're having it again. So if you like offense, you might want to hit the Excel Center and watch the Minnesota Wild, because you're not getting it on the gridiron.
0: If you like offense and you're a Charger fan, look the other direction. Justin Herbert, 5 of 14 for 36 yards and 2 picks. That's not getting it done.
1: Oh,
0: Wes,
1: man,
0: that is not getting it done. 36 yards and 2 picks.
1: Dicker the kicker, by the way, did get a late field goal. It is 20-6, so we give some halftime numbers here. 20, we'll call it 20. That's pretty much the market consensus for the second half, so that would make it adjusted 46. Seattle -3 with a little bit of reduced juice. 3.5, of course, that gets juice to the Chargers side. I've got nothing here. I've got absolutely nothing here with the Chargers in Seattle.
0: I mean, you look at this defense is just destroying this offense.
1: Yes.
0: I mean, like, it is nothing getting going whatsoever for this. I mean, the only reason they have 71 rush yards is because Herbert scrambled for 26 yards, you know, at one time. And so it's just, there's nothing doing for this Chargers
1: team. This is putrid. This is 2.7 yards a play for the Los Angeles Chargers. When your play is like in GPA territory, that's not very good in terms of your average YPP. So Chargers in a big hole for the second half. Meanwhile, no hole in San Francisco because, or Santa Clara, I should say, because it's 3-3. San Francisco minus 3 for the second half. That's pretty much what it was pregame. 23.5 on the total as we had a very low scoring first half.
0: Wes, a little bit later this evening, Detroit at Carolina. This is 3.5 pretty much everywhere, though Circa is moved to 4, as has Fanatics in favor of Detroit on the road. 51.5 is our total here in this one. This Detroit team, we kind of know what they are, right? They're all offense, no defense. We've kind of seen that here for the first 3 weeks. Jahmyr Gibbs is as good as advertised. Certainly Jared Goff has all the weapons out there between Amon-Ra St. Brown and Williams and everything else that they've got going on, but they can't really stop anybody either, which is why we see this 51.5 total.
1: This is almost like a 1 o'clock regional Fox game, Eastern time, certainly, that's in the Sunday night football. Lions, as much you mentioned the offense, it seemed to be a little bit off kilter, I think, because they've had those offensive line injuries, especially in the middle, where they were looking for anybody to play at the guard position. Panthers, meanwhile, have shown some explosiveness offensively. But that defense, that's tough here. Carolina, by the way, has won 12 in a row against the number off a straight-up loss, of course, where they lost at Cleveland last week. Just when they start to get a little love, they make them a little bit of a road favorite and then come up lame. We see that all the time in the NFL. So total has risen up to 51.5. No surprise necessarily in a primetime game. I don't know if I would necessarily want to chase that move. If you could find, and there are some out there, maybe a look could be Lions 27.5 over on the team total. You got to lay a little bit of vig for that. But as of now, I'm not involved with this one.
0: The 49ers dodge a bullet as Deebo Samuel, by the way, his run earlier, he nearly fumbled. And then this one, he does fumble, and it comes out backwards right to one of the 49ers who was able to just catch it and then fall down. So they're a little bit on the move here, but again, dodge a bullet here as Debo's tried to put this thing on the ground twice.
1: Was that on a reception or was that on a handoff? Because I know that Debo, you know, they're still using him, but I know Debo complained, you know, previously in his first stint with the 49ers, like, hey man, I'm running the ball too much. Like, throw it to me.
0: Yeah, it was. He's actually their leading rusher in this, which kind of lets you know what's going on with McCaffrey.
1: Not Kalon Black, who I believe only has 3 carries for 8 yards. So, not a lot of offense going on. Brock Purdy, these aren't going to be good for his QBR or passer rating here. 10 of 18 for 89 yards.
0: If you take a look here, these awards markets, we can see that MVP Purdy has now fallen to 425. It was about 375 as we started today with this kind of sputtering performance here from this offense. That ball, I guess you could argue the defender got there a little early, but no call. So they're going to have to punt it back to Denver 3-3 about a minute into the second half.
1: Yeah, so they will punt it, as will Miami, who gets stopped on third and short. So 12-3, getting late in the third quarter inside 4 minutes.
0: Let's go. Let's do something here. Let's go. Let's start rallying with these teams.
1: If you're the Undertaker, which a lot of times I am, you certainly love this.
0: Yeah, this afternoon slate is definitely for you. Let's see if we can't spice things up a little bit. Maybe Seattle will just come out and score us like 30 points or something in the second half. Don't go anywhere. VSiN Sports Radio Network.
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0: Raiders trusted their defense, Wes. They went for it on fourth down, and the defense answers the bell, and it's 13-10. They got the ball back here halfway through the third quarter, and I mean, I think we could make the case that the Raiders have looked like the better team in this game.
1: I think that they have, yeah. And I didn't know what to do with the side. I didn't do anything, so I just went with the under here because this Raider defense has been good, and I think has been very much up to the challenge, at least so far today, as we look at the in-play. Chiefs still a very small favorite. I am seeing at 1.5 here, about 8 minutes left to go in the third quarter, total down to 42.5.
0: We're on no touchdown watch in Minnesota, as it is 12-3 with 2:45 left in the third quarter, and we have not had a touchdown. So we are, those tickets, you know, usually run about, what, like 60, 65, 70 to 1, something like mm-hmm. that usually. So I'm sure somebody bet it whenever you're looking at how bad this offense has been for the Dolphins.
1: Yeah, this is not getting better as Kyler Murray takes a sack there. So, you know, I mean, do you credit the Miami defense or do you discredit the Minnesota offense? I don't know. Right. I mean, I choose to be a little bit of both. I mean, Miami needs a little bit of good news, but they do get to Kyler Murray there. So now another punt coming. Four sacks, by the way, for the Miami Dolphins. They had no sacks in the first three games. That is their first sack since week 15 of last season for the Miami Dolphins. So... yeah, good job by the pass rush, at least.
0: Yeah, this is just this. It's going to be a sweat for everybody in Survivor. Like, I didn't want to bring it up because yeah. It's just like I don't want to put any bad juju out there or something. But like, this offense is pretty inept. At least the defense is the defense, and maybe this is not going to end up being that big of a deal. But boy, if they were playing anybody other than Miami today, Wes, mm-hmm. People would be sweating bullets. That's for sure.
1: Yeah, look, I would. I mean, I even ended up taking Miami mm-hmm. here. So, you know, hanging on for dear life. It's a bet. If it loses, I don't necessarily regret it.
0: Right.
1: Because I think at least the logic and when you're kind of breaking it down, it looked right because this Minnesota offense has been poor. And Miami, I think, has been game, at least in terms of effort. And that's all you're looking for with a bad team at this standpoint that hasn't like totally mailed it in.
0: 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It's also subject to the notice of financial incentives. Users can opt out of the loyalty program anytime they want to based on leading U.S. sportsbook analysis from July 2026. And this is, in fact, a paid endorsement. Wes, our friends over at FanDuel have started to fire on some lines for next week. Bucks and Cowboys, 9.5 in favor for the Cowboys at home.
1: I know they got a win today, but that defense, Tampa's offense, certainly not much to look at. And Baker Mayfield's going to be out for a while, so it is going to be Jalen Daniels again. So at least the Cowboys will have some film. Doesn't look like really any adjustment from the look ahead line very much. It was like 9.5 on the look ahead, and that's pretty much where it has stayed. 46.5 on the total. Nothing's jumping out to me as of yet.
0: You look at this, factoring in, one, the win against Cincinnati today. Two, looks like Saquon Barkley could be on the shelf. The questionable tag on Devontae Smith as well. So the Jags, Wes, are on the other side of a field goal. 3.5 favored over the Eagles at home here in this one.
1: 2.5 was the look ahead number. The total obviously has dropped a couple points here. Both had relatively low scoring games, especially Jacksonville and Cincinnati, which everybody anticipated was going to be a shootout. That ends up 20-17 with the Jags. So now the Jags laying above a field goal. Remember against New England a couple weeks ago, they were only laying like 2.5 by and large. So Jags certainly getting a lot of respect, and I think maybe deservedly so, because I know you mentioned the MVP in terms of the changes in the price with Brock Purdy. Josh Allen, by the way, still I'm seeing just at DraftKings where I'm looking as the favorite, but Trevor Lawrence up there in the number three spot right now.
0: This is interesting, mainly because this lets you know, after especially what we're watching here happen in Minnesota, what this market thinks of the Miami Dolphins. 7.5-point dogs at home to Cincinnati, and Joe Burrow has nobody to throw. He's throwing to me and you.
1: Yes.
0: Ja'Marr Chase and T. Higgins hurt today, and they're on the other side of a touchdown on the road against Miami.
1: Yeah, it's one of those things where it's like, okay, do you check the weather? By the way, this could be adjusted based on the result that we could have. A little bit of an adjustment to the Miami side, by the way. This was 8.5. Certainly, it's the injury issue. And the fact that Cincinnati does lose at home as a small favorite to Jack. Jacksonville. Nothing much there. It's like, how humid is it in October in Miami? You know, is that something that, because that can always be a tricky spot, because it's never like Miami is sold out. Like, their home field advantages, if you power rate them, are considered one of the worst in the league. We know who's usually the best, like Seattle, Denver, you know, the weather cities. Usually Miami, it's on the lower end, but does get a little tricky. They always seem to knock off like one team at home, but I don't know if they got the dudes to do it.
0: We are in the bottom of the seventh inning. We mentioned baseball is happening out there right now. Padres up 3-1 on the Brewers. Both teams, Wes, only have 3 hits, but the Brewers also have 3 errors in this one, which has led to a 3-1 deficit at home there against this Padres squad.
1: I have a little Padres at 125 that I put in the VSiN Pro this morning. That's uncharacteristic of the Brewers, right? The Brewers, if you, and I know you watch all season, they do all the little things right, you know, like they find holes, they make good plays in the field. Look, that was a great play. Whatever you thought of the ruling last night with Jackson Churio, he played it off the railing and caught the ball, and it was rewarded and out. Good start for the Padres, though. Ty France, by the way, you kind of got, whatever you want to say, robbed of that home run with 2 RBIs here. As both starters go 5, so now we're deep into the bullpen, but Padres trying to even it up going back to Petco.
0: Look, Wes, we have to report on the reports, and that's just all there is to it. And
1: I don't
0: want to bring this up because this could be catastrophic, but into the end zone for the Miami Dolphins. It is now just a 3-point game up in Minnesota as this inept offense of the Vikings has left their defense out to dry. I mean, listen, You can only hold a team down for so long, as you said.
1: They're still professional
0: players. I mean, like,
1: they may not be great, but still the best pro players. Like, because I made that observation during the break about how somebody was telling me, "Oh, I think the Hurricanes would give the Dolphins a run of their money." I'm like, the U would get crushed.
0: And an extra point up and good. So now a 2-point game, 12-10, in favor of the Vikings over the Dolphins, and a field goal could send Miami into the lead here if you get nothing from the Vikings.
1: The Dolphins have actually outgained the Minnesota Vikings by 30 yards. Ollie Gordon, 98 yards. Rest of the team, 98 yards. So they've outgained. You look at the yards per play, like 5.9 is actually kind of respectable. They just hadn't been on the field because they couldn't make a first down. I think they've been 2 of 8 on third down today. So the Miami Dolphins, go Dolphin. Todd Wishnev knows the song on Gil's Beating the Book podcast. I forget it.
0: I mean, Wes, this loss, if the Vikings were to go down, I mean, obviously, aside from it being catastrophic from a survivor standpoint and Grady Smith and all the different stuff like that, but also, this is on paper, and while they are pros, it is one of the least talented rosters I have seen.
1: It's the youngest roster, too.
0: That I have seen in a very long time of looking at rosters. And yet you could argue, like you said, you could argue that they've been the better team in this game against the Vikings.
1: I think that they have. Yeah. Market, by the way, put Minnesota 4.5 at heavier juice because inevitably they're probably going to kick a field goal and go up 5. But 31.5, the current in-play total. What was this? 9-0 at the half. So would have been 26 adjusted. So a little bit ahead of pace. But oh, man, this is going to be grinder, too. I just don't see a lot of big plays emerging here. You might see some movement in the football as we are now at the end of the third quarter officially. 12-10, Minnesota over Miami. So just when you thought you were out of it with Baltimore escaping, we've had a little bit of carnage every single week. Are we going to have a big one today?
0: This is, again, a 2-point game up in Minnesota, not been able to do anything on the offensive side of the ball, and now give up one touchdown, and you could be trailing with a field goal up and good for the Dolphins if you can't do anything on the offensive side of the ball. Obviously, we'll keep you updated there. Nothing going on. Broncos and 49ers, that's still 3-3 down there. Seahawks into the end zone yet again. This Chargers team heading directly to 0-4. And Wes, let me go ahead and just pat you on the back for not giving in to your urge. You wanted to, and you said, you know what, I'm not gonna, and I'm glad you didn't.
1: You've got to resist the temptation. Yeah. Sometimes you're at a restaurant, you got to say, no dessert, even when they try to talk you into it at the fabulous restaurants here in Las Vegas.
0: The Chargers just might be one of the worst teams in the NFL, Wes. This is crazy. We'll go back to that one again. 13-10, Raiders and the Chiefs, not out of the woods yet. 4th and 7, they're going to be punted back to the Raiders.
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0: Wes, we are still 3-3. Over in Santa Clara, as the 49ers do convert a 4th-and-1 down inside the red zone. So they will try to get into the end zone for the first time today.
1: When you have a lower total right now than the Miami Dolphins and the Minnesota Vikings do, where Ollie Gordon has half the Dolphins yards and TJ Hawkinson has the majority of their offensive yards, 85 at the 158, you know you got a defensive struggle. Is it tree to tree, as you mentioned here? But San Francisco now inside the red zone, but not much doing in the running game as Christian McCaffrey stopped at the line of scrimmage again. Just Nothing going on here. When Debo is your leading rusher, McCaffrey 9 carries for 34, and Denver even worse on the ground.
0: We're about to get some empty stats here for Justin Herbert, which is going to make his day look not as bad, because now that it's 27-6, Seattle is playing a little off. And
1: he
0: like
1: may go over 100 yards passing.
0: Yeah, like we're going to get some empty garbage stats here, but make no mistake, this team was throttled by Seattle here through the first half and a quarter over in Seattle. And he's just now 8-17 for 69 and 2 picks. He's been sacked twice as well. And he is also their leading rusher with 28 rush yards.
1: I know that we go in rotation order, but since both of these teams are in action, one of the late window games next week is Denver and the Chargers. Denver's already been adjusted up to a 3.5. Out in SoFi, it was 2.5. So that has gone through a very key number. And even with the result of whatever the result of this Denver game ends up being, even if they lose, I don't see that going back.
0: Wes, it was disastrous there for the Raiders on 2nd-and-1. Everyone in the world knew what they were doing. That would have been a perfect time for play action. Instead, opted not. And it was just a run blitz here from Kansas City. Going to be a loss of 4 or 5 there. So what could have been a 3rd-and-1 or just picking something up here, we're going to end up with And when that wasn't even Ginty. That's weird. Wasn't even Ginty. So third and four, way back at their own 30. So, they, by the way, they've outgained the Chiefs in the second half, 95 to 18 yards. So the Chiefs get nothing going on the offensive side and still have that the same 10 points that they had at halftime, Wes.
1: Yeah, and looks like no decision here in Minnesota. Fourth and one, as they're going to go ahead and go for it, and they are going to get it. I was like, do you trust your defense? Mm-hmm. And, you know, you never trust your defense, right? So Minnesota does get the first down under 10 minutes ago, by the way, in Miami territory, as it is 12 to 10. Minnesota minus 5.5 on the in play, 31.5 on the total. So, you know, Miami, if they can hold them to three, it's not insurmountable. But, boy, you feel like if they go down, even if they miss two, 18 to 10, that feels insurmountable for the Dolphins.
0: So the third and 13 effort by the Chargers gets about 8 or 9 of it back. I mean, they got to go for it. I mean, like, it's just, so this is four down territory for the rest of the game, it seems like, with the way that this has been going for the Chargers. So fourth and three. See if there can be any sort of conversion there in that one. In the end zone for the 49ers, as Brock Purdy tucks Debo. It and run. Oh, no, he just tucks it and then flicks it over to Debo, who I guess when you get no targets, they just don't cover you.
1: Yeah.
0: They're just kind of like, oh, no, they're not going to throw it to him. And then they actually did. Debo Samuel, I could have completed that pass to Debo Samuel as he was completely wide open. So 9-3, San Francisco at home against Denver, extra point pending. Still plenty of time. 4 minutes left in the third quarter there in that one.
1: Yeah, San Francisco now up to 6.5 on the in play, 28.5 on the total as the 49ers get in the end zone. And we'll see if that's enough breathing room, because certainly some of these leads late are very tenuous.
0: You look at the way that this has been going for this Minnesota team here, Wes. I mean, just the Dolphins coming in, one of the worst defenses in the league, way down at the bottom, and basically every single advanced metric. Seems like every time we look up, Minnesota's second, third, and long in this thing. Now, they are down in field goal range. I'm assuming you'd kick it to make it where they would have to score a touchdown. You don't want to leave it at two, but a very big third down here, 3rd and 8.
1: Yeah, and look, holding them to three is a victory for the Dolphins, because all of a sudden you got a team, and I think players are very perceptive. They know what they are. They're not under any aspersions that they're a good team. You get a stop here, all of a sudden you get some belief.
0: Your quarterback can't even complete a pass, and you're throwing with your wide receiver? Like, what are we doing? What are you doing, Chargers?
1: Your
0: quarterback is 11 of 20 and you're throwing with Trey Harris?
1: Like, Jim, is the bloom off the rose for Jim Harbaugh, I think is fair, because I know a lot of people, including a lot of sharp guys, really like Jim as a coach and hasn't been covering himself in glory. And meanwhile, Minnesota, if they ruled that complete, and I don't believe they did, so this is going to be fourth down. They're going to have to kick here.
0: Oh, my goodness, Wes. So, okay, guys, this is no angry tweets if this goes sideways, all right? Because we have to say what we have to say.
1: Yes. Yes.
0: 2,733 entries, or 43.4% of the remaining survivor pool, 9 of the remaining 24 Grandissimo entries, all on the Vikings, who, with this field goal, if it were to go up and good, and it is.
1: Real Richard record, 15, Miami 10.
0: It is less than a touchdown, guys. I mean, it is 6:41 as well. So depending on how long the drive takes, this could get super, super interesting.
1: Yeah, and while we have our games at break, in baseball, by the way, just to update you on that, 3-1 here, bottom of the 7th, 2 on now, Bradley Rodriguez in on relief here for the Padres, as the Brewers got a little bingo going here, 2 outs.
0: We are. Oh, let's, Wes, I mean, yes, I have one of mine on. Yes, I have one of mine on Minnesota. So obviously, this is a little bit for me. But I would like to just get through 1 week without some sort of catastrophic deal going on here in Survivor. Can you hold on?
1: We just want a layup, yeah. Right?
0: Like, just let's get through 1 week where everybody has a positive experience, and then we just kind of move on here as Ken Walker just sneaks through a hole and breaks off a huge, huge run at the exact right time. Because, as we said, just 18 yards of offense in the second half before that play there for this Kansas City Chiefs team, but now they're in business.
1: That's why you get him. You were looking for a home run hitter there in the running game, and then all of a sudden you feel like you got him kind of controlled a little bit. And then he rips off a 78-yarder, now 15 for 147, 76 actually, to be exact. So end of the third there at the Death Star, Allegiant Stadium, 13-10. And now we get the Chiefs minus 3.5, minus about $1.15, 39.5 on the total.
0: I mean, guys, you're getting a little less than 2.5 to 1 on the Raiders if you think that they can win this thing. So just, I'm just throwing it out there. I'm not saying I'm throwing it into the account or anything, but if you believe the team that's up 3 currently and has arguably outplayed the other team, you're getting about 2.5 to 1, on them to win the thing.
1: We do have a touchdown for the Chargers. Kamani Vidal on the recipient end of a Justin Herbert touchdown pass. And now 27-13. A lot of time left to go there, though. 4:53. Probably not enough time for the Chargers. But that game has been going slow up there in Seattle because we have had so many turnovers on that end. So Seattle minus 17.5 with some juice to the Chargers side. 53.5 on the total.
0: Bo Nix, 15 of 26 for 104, Wes. And so kind of hidden in all of these other stinker games is a game in which Bo Nix is thrown for 104 despite having 15 completions.
1: Is this a point, are we reaching the point, though, where Sean Payton is going to want to take that play calling
0: back? It sure
1: Maybe we've already gotten there, but he just hadn't done it yet. I mean, we saw, Jim Mora Jr. there in the state of Colorado. Colorado State fired his defensive coordinator, removed his play calling responsibilities yesterday in their loss at Oregon State. And then the guy just walked off the field. He was like, nah, I'm done. So, okay. So maybe that's what's going to happen with Sean Payton at some point with Davis Webb.
0: Patrick Surtain officially ruled out in this one as he had an ankle injury and, obviously the best player on defense for them. And so he's gone. If you're looking for a comeback here, you're going to have to do it without your best defensive player.
1: Yes. Yeah. So as they're showing Davis Webb looking for any answers on that play sheet right now and not finding very many of them as the Denver Broncos 3.7 a play, 151 right now.
0: Third and six, and man, it just feels like even though there's a whole quarter left in this, West, it just feels like you don't get something going here in the next couple of minutes that this is could get out of hand. And as I say that,
1: yes,
0: Bo Nix creates some time, gets out of the pocket, throws on the run, gets out to midfield. Is that Waddle? And Waddle's holding his.
1: Yes.
0: Oh, boy. Now, Waddle, he looks to be in big pain.
1: Yeah, throw up the X sign to get the trainers out there on the field as they do come out. That was
0: Jalen Waddle just
1: somehow hung on to the ball because we almost had a peanut punch there. But the most important thing, that is not Waddle, by the way, it's Pat Ryan.
0: Oh, okay.
1: Who got injured, the promising pick out of Illinois who did get hurt last year.
0: We'll let you know how this looks on the other side here. Can the Chiefs punch it in against the Raiders?
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0: Wes, you might can see a little bit better than me. Malik Willis just kind of like throws it off his back foot down the field, but it looked like the receiver had a play on it at least. But that was 3rd and 8, so the Dolphins down 5, going to have to punt it back to the Vikings, who've done very little on offense. We're talking all field goals all the time, but hold a 5-point lead and we're down under 6 minutes.
1: Yeah, we are. Miami, by the way, I think they've used one of their timeouts, so they only have 2 left. 5:41 left to go on the in play if you want to get involved, obviously. When you get, by the way, in play this late in the game, that's where you start to see not the number moving, but the juice moving. So you got Minnesota -5.5 plus like $1.60, $1.70 if you think that they are going to score, which... that made it a little bit more difficult because I believe they're getting 15 yards tacked on for a personal foul for, I think it was a personal foul. So now Miami has Minnesota pinned a little bit deeper, but the Vikings with a 5-point lead.
0: 10-3 San Francisco over Denver. A big play, but unfortunate for this Denver team as Pat Bryant has to get carted off after making a big catch and getting out to midfield. That said, we are on the good side of the 50 here for Denver, Wes, as they try to tie this thing up. 10-3 right now as we head to the fourth quarter.
1: Yeah, Denver finally got that a little bit going with that great catch and run by Pat Bryant, but was injured on the play. So Denver kind of, you know, starting to get a little thin at receiver in their own right.
0: Looks like we're going to get a free first down for Seattle. I think they called for leverage. It was a field goal attempt for Seattle, and then I think the guy like pressed down on the defender in front of him.
1: And you know what bad teams do besides the turnovers, obviously, for the Chargers? They tend to make mistakes and make bad penalties, and it just like snowballs, right? And that's exactly what it's doing for the Chargers, as Aaron Jones rips off a nice run to give the Vikings some breathing room and some of the, and the, what was it, 27, what was the official number, 2,700 or something,
0: yes,
1: entries on the Minnesota Vikings here in the Circa Survivor.
0: 2,733.
1: Yes.
0: And nine in the big one. So we'll see if we can't get through this week pretty clean. Third and 12 for the Raiders, down 17-13 now to this Chiefs team, as Patrick Mahomes did find Tyquan Thornton in the back of the end zone for them to take the lead. And that one, still plenty of time, 13:25 left, but could be, you don't have to get it all here to be in field goal range, Wes. So it'd be interesting to see what this play call is they're about at the 46-yard line.
1: Yeah, so we have the Raiders now third and 12, by the way. They have burned one timeout, so that could potentially come into play. But there's that man again.
0: What a pass and catch. I mean, Bowers, and then, I mean, credit where credit's due. Cousins threaded the needle right. By the way, that's against their first round quest against Mansoor Delane.
1: Yes.
0: So this is a tight end getting free on their first round corner.
1: Yes. Man on man there. Elite talent on elite talent as the Raiders now close to the red zone. And meanwhile, Minnesota is just across midfield. They do find Jordan Addison. So a little bit of breathing room for you Vikings backers, as at least they are now in territory. And Will Richard has been great all day. So just getting a field goal range and you feel like an 8-point lead is enough.
0: Looking at this one, I mean, I geek out on stuff like this, but like seeing a tight end line up against like the guy that you spend your first round pick on for at corner. I mean, like that's just so awesome.
1: Almost,
0: man,
1: made that catch too in the flat, which was well overthrown by Kirk Cousins. So Kansas City going to need to get that pass rush going, as they're showing George Karlaftis out of Purdue here, trying to get in that backfield. 17-13 here, right on the closing number, pretty much where it was. If you got it earlier in the week, the Chiefs, we mentioned, did take money because of the questions about Brock Bowers with the injuries. But no questions today, man. That guy is absolutely delivering. You know, we'll see where is he in the stats now. 5 for 66, no scores yet, but finding a way to contribute. And we mentioned how the receivers lack a little bit for the Raiders. 5 for 66 for Bowers, 6 for 62 for Mayer. And then, of course, Ian Thomas, the number three guy, has the touchdown.
0: Wes, we look at this. This is certainly one that is going to get a lot of discussion as we head into the week. Cleveland Browns on the road at the New York Jets. The Browns are 1.5 dogs to the Jets, who, by the way, got throttled today by the Bears and Tyson Bagent. And this is either going to prove to be right, that that the Browns are not as good as we thought, or this is going to be wildly wrong because the Browns actually are competent and they're going to go in there and just beat the hell out of the Jets. So like this is going to be an interesting line all week long for people to talk about.
1: This went through 2.5 to 1.5. I'm sure Cleveland, when you have this low of a total at 39.5, you know, teasing those underdogs up through 3-7, I'm sure that'll be in a lot of them. Initial thought would be like, I would be reacting like everybody else. Like, how the hell can the Jets be favored? Like, they're terrible, but they do finally come home after they've been on the road for a couple weeks in that NFC North. I'm not committing to it, so don't hold me to this. My initial lean would be to the Jets at home, but as of now, that's all it is a lean.
0: Yeah, it'll be interesting, because for me, it's a deal of, I have to try and separate my brain from what I've seen on the field. Whatever, like, I come into this, and you can't let your personal feelings towards a guy get in the way of your handicapping. You can't, whatever. And like, you know, at the end of the day, the last couple of weeks, this Browns team has looked more than competent.
1: Yes.
0: Deshaun Watson has looked more than competent. The defense has been good enough to get by.
1: And I do think that the Browns, clearly with all that draft capital even going forward, they have some young talent. Like the kid Concepcion from Texas A&M is a good little receiver. And they've got some young talent on that team. You know, if that offensive line can stay healthy, that's kind of what has been, besides their quarterback play, that's been their real bugaboo over the last few seasons.
0: This is, you know, I'm going to look at this, and this game, I think, will tell a lot, Wes, because, I mean, if you don't go on the road as the Browns and beat a Jets team that, again, if you're talking about talent-wise, our biggest gripe against the Browns coming into the season was the fact they didn't have a quarterback. Well, because, you know, like you said, there are some playmakers on the offensive side of the ball. There are some playmakers on the defensive side of the ball. They are man for man more talented than the Jets are, for sure. If you go up there and don't kind of prove yourself, then there it is, kind of like, okay, now we're having the same discussion of when do they get rid of Deshaun Watson and when do they go to Shedeur Sanders and yada, yada, yada, and all that. So that would be an interesting game.
1: Because there are some winnable football games for the Browns, even though they're on the road. By the way, after this and they get the Ravens at home, they got three straight at the end of the month and into November on the road. Tennessee, Pittsburgh, and New Orleans. So that's a rough stretch. I know that's not a murderer's row of teams, but that's a rough stretch, you know, to go three on the road in this league.
0: The Giants and the Commanders. Commanders 3.5-point favorites over the Giants.
1: I'm guessing, and we mentioned this earlier. Yeah. I'm thinking that Daniels is going to be back.
0: Got to assume that's a Daniels deal.
1: If they're laying above a field goal, yes.
0: The Texans on the road at the Titans. 6.5-point favorites over the Titans, the Texans on the road.
1: I don't know what we'll have to get like a trend from, I think it's John Ewing over at BetMGM, or somebody will have this trend, or Evan Abrams. What's an 0-4 team against the spread as a road or against the number, or straight up as a road favorite? I bet there's not a big sample size of that.
0: How about this one, Wes? And this lets you know what the market thinks of this Green Bay Packers team. They are 1.5 dogs at home to the Bears with Tyson Bagent.
1: Are we getting, is Caleb Williams, his timeline next week or the following?
0: From what I gather, the timeline is next week instead of this week. But maybe this is baked in that he could possibly come back.
1: It very well could. And then I think, let's say he gets ruled in. What would you make that number?
0: Yeah, then at that point, this 2.5, I think pretty close to a field goal makes sense. The Bears are just better team. Yeah, the Bears are just a better team.
1: I think so, too, because I wouldn't want to make it too high as a bookmaker, because it's like, home dog that's really desperate, you know. There will be people that take that. So I think right at the field goal, you would get a little bit of two-way action.
0: Of course, a banger also next week, the 49ers and the Seahawks. And so if the 49ers can hold on here, the Seahawks team certainly looks like they are, as they're up 30-13 down there, closing seconds of the third quarter against the Chargers. So we could see that's 3.5 currently, Seahawks and 49ers.
1: 49ers could go to 3-0 in the division. Mm-hmm. And that, I know with less division games, it doesn't seem to matter as much, but man, that's a nice feather in your cap to essentially get two away victories, because remember they played the Rams in Australia, and get one in Seattle. Would be a small lean for the 49ers for me at this point.
0: Wes, we get the Ravens on the road at the Falcons for Sunday night football next week, and the Monday night football, the Bills and the Rams.
1: Yeah, 53.5, very high total for that one. Is the Rams did what champions have to do, or what potential champions do, pull one out that you didn't deserve, and they certainly did it today in Philly.
0: 15-10 Vikings and Dolphins, a couple minutes left there in that one. Maybe we get through this week without any carnage. 17-16 Chiefs and Raiders. Raiders do get that field goal. Plenty of time left. 10:29 left in the fourth quarter for Wes. I am Matt. Good luck on all your bets.
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7: All right, welcome into downtown Las Vegas with a few games here winding down. I hear the sports book going nuts behind me, and I keep wanting to turn around and see what's going on the screen. And I believe it was a Raiders interception, I want to say, or maybe just a catch. Trying to keep tabs on everything as we did the line change. So Matt Brown and Wes Reynolds just had you situated and taking you into these fourth quarters or down the stretch. Welcome in. I am Doug Kazarian on this Live Bet Sunday. I will be with you for the next 3 hours as we sort out some tight games and one, not so much. It was a tight point spread decision. I'll get you caught up on that. But we have three other games going on and one, they are in victory formation in Minneapolis as the Vikings hold on and defeat the Miami Dolphins 15-10. So Minnesota does not even score a touchdown. 5 field goals. They get the win. Miami does get a touchdown the second half. By the way, no touchdown, I believe, was 65-1. I'll take a look at that and get that, which is crazy because some of these odds are usually in like the 150 or even higher range. But the Dolphins did get there. And the Dolphins get their first cover of the season. I think the Miami discussion topic is very interesting because they were, we know, 0-3, also 0-3 against point spread, but they've played really good teams, all things considered. The teams they face are 9-0 combined. So just how bad is Miami? Elsewhere, we have three games that are very tight. The 49ers are driving. It was 3-3 at halftime. Niners got a touchdown. Denver answered with a field goal. And now San Francisco has first and goal on the one. So trying to make this a two-score game as they approach 9 minutes remaining. One other game to keep in mind. Early fourth quarter, Seattle's all over the Chargers, 30-13. So a three-score game there, 12.5 to go. Chargers, their season was essentially on the line a week ago at 0-2. Went to Buffalo, really had the game in a lot of ways, but come up short. Back-to-back road games, this one in Seattle. And so now they're down 3 scores facing the defending champs off a loss, too. So they catch the Seahawks in the wrong spot. But the game of the day, we thought on paper, was Chiefs and Raiders. 3-0 against 3-0. For the first time in their story rivalry, it's the 132nd meeting between these two teams, and they've never been 3-0 against 3-0. This, you know, they've never been undefeated against each other this late in the season. So maybe 2-0 there's been, but never 3-0 or later in the season. And there was some money on the home underdog here. Got the 5, 5.5, back down to 4.5. So Chiefs right now, with 6.5 minutes to go, lead the game 17-16. Raiders have the ball in field goal territory. Obviously, with 6.5 to go, a touchdown's really what you want. You can't run out the clock and kick a walk-off field goal. But a lot to decide as Kansas City clinging to a 17-16 lead. Now, Clint Kubiak had a very interesting decision third quarter, took points off the board and accepted a penalty, but not for a first down. So I'll dissect that. I thought it was a horrible decision, even though I think he's a great coach, and clearly he's made a difference here in Las Vegas. But certainly something to wonder.

0: about, even if the Raiders do win this game, it's worth kind of revisiting because I think it was an interesting decision and one that I thought was a no-brainer, but people were kind of on the fence. So I think all this sort of game strategy is interesting. We'll get into all that. The Niners did get into the end zone, and they're kicking the extra point, which is now an 11-point lead with 8:52 to go. McCaffrey punched it in, which, you know, as we know, it's usually like minus 200 on the anytime touchdown. So the 49ers, a 3-3 game at the break. It's now 17-6 in favor of San Francisco as they are trying to improve it. 4-0, one of the better teams this season out of the gates, at least. But who have they played? That was the discussion I was trying to bring up. Now, I'm on San Francisco, but I felt they've played three of the, let's call it, six worst teams in the NFL. And you're saying, come on, they play the Rams. They're not one of the worst teams. The Rams doing that stupid travel decision to Australia was one of the worst teams. I think they talked about it afterwards. It was just jet lag left and right. And so I would say that version of the Rams was one of the six worst teams. And that's sort of tongue in cheek. But you know what I mean? They just weren't there and they were just disoriented. And then the Niners at home get to play Arizona and Miami. I mean, the Niners haven't played a true road game. They're at home today against Denver. Think about what the Rams have had to do. Australia, home on a Monday night. Now they catch a break as Dark gets hurt on the first series. And then they go to Denver and then Philly. So one home game in the first 4 weeks, and the Niners haven't played a true road game in the first 4 weeks. Worth keeping in mind as we assess these teams and stay fluid in our power ratings as the season evolves. So Niners up 11. The Raiders just kicked a field goal. Now it was leaking right, but it got inside the upright. So now the Las Vegas Raiders, who had a win total of 5.5 entering the season, are now 6 minutes away from starting 4-0 and have sole possession of first place in the AFC West. However, Patrick Mahomes and the Chiefs are getting the kickoff, and there's plenty of time. Like I said, 6 minutes to go, and Vegas up 2 points. But look, they look the part. Even if this doesn't go Vegas's way, they have answered any questions there were. Obviously, Bowers is such a difference maker, and with him back, he was huge last week in the road win in New Orleans, and he's obviously had an impact today. So 19-17, Raiders with the lead, 5 minutes to go. So I misspoke a second ago. It was 6 minutes. 5 minutes. So 4:53 will certainly keep you updated as this game evolves. And in terms of your wondering of the in-game money line, the Raiders and Chiefs are essentially a pick 'em right now. So Chiefs have the ball, 4:53 to go, down two. Obviously, they can just get in Harrison Butker's range and try to win this, but the Raiders defense has been formidable. There was definitely a questionable non-call of a defensive pass interference on Vegas that they got away with. So the last Chiefs possession, or maybe two possessions ago in the third quarter or early fourth, I think there should have been a pass interference, but that's the world we live in right now in the NFL. A lot of questionable calls, a lot of questionable no calls. That's life. That's the way the cookie crumbles. The Niners are kicking off, so I'll continue to update that. They're down 11, but still enough time for Bo Nix and the Broncos, and obviously Bo Nix has had a lot of crazy comebacks. Remember last week on Sunday night, they were down 16-0 and tied the game with back-to-back touchdowns and back-to-back two-point conversions, so one would think this game is far from over. Chiefs on first down, ran the ball, gained 3 yards. Another run, so we're looking at third and four or five. You would think maybe four-down territory if they get 3 yards or so on third down, but I think fourth and four, if it's an incomplete, they would punt. But we are inside of 4 minutes. Kansas City has all three of its timeouts and obviously a strong defense with Spagnuolo, but nothing's guaranteed if you punt, because the Raiders obviously have a competent offense with Kirk Cousins and Kubiak pushing the right buttons so far this season. So a big play here on third and four. Patrick Mahomes in the shotgun. And obviously, this is just the second slate of games. We do have an interesting matchup tonight with the Panthers hosting the Detroit Lions. We'll get into that. We'll have a guest from Carolina in that game. And we have a big play for Kansas City. Huge play. A long pass, first down inside the 5-yard line. So a Chiefs with a huge game, but there's a flag. I believe it's on Las Vegas. We also have the receiver who caught the ball and got tackled from behind. He's down, and there's a roughing the passer call on the Raiders. So it looks like it's going to be first and goal from about the 2.5 yard line. And for those who are worried about the point spread here, Obviously, the Chiefs with 3:25 to go are going to play for the touchdown. If they get it, they will go up 4 points. And when you go up four, you usually go for two this late in the game. And the spread's 4.5, 5, 5.5. So they're not going to kick an extra point. Kansas City, if they get in the end zone, will go for 2 points. I'm like 99% sure of that. So the point spread cover, assuming the Raiders don't come back and answer, would be come down to that 2-point conversion. So that's something to keep in mind. Without this long pass, the Chiefs would have obviously played for the field goal, but they can't run out the clock now. So there's an injury timeout with the penalty. It'll be Raiders first, the Chiefs first and goal. And the money line has just gone to Kansas City minus 500. So just a moment ago on first down, it was pick 'em, and now it's minus 500 as the Kansas City Chiefs have first down and goal to goal. So still time for the Raiders. And obviously their defense can hold, maybe get an extra, an incomplete. So there's plenty of time. But if they run the ball, which I think Kansas City will do, Raiders will call timeout on defense. So this game is far from over. And the point spread is 4.5. I think it's a great bet at plus 4.5 because the Chiefs, because they'll kick on fourth down. So they not only have to score a touchdown, but they have to get the 2-point conversion. So I think these odds makers have kind of messed this up. I think the line should be, I think this should be heavier juice. It's minus 4.5, minus 160. So I would take the plus 4.5 because you can obviously get out of this with just allowing a field goal. You can also get out of it with a turnover, right? And then you can also stop the 2-point conversion, or you can even get a touchdown when you get the ball back, even if the Chiefs do get the 2-pointer and go up by 6 points. So I think with the juice at minus 4.5, minus 160, I don't think is a smart line by the house. That is my 2 cents. So I would grab the Raiders plus 4.5. My 2 cents. All right. I thought there was a turnover in San Francisco. There's not. So Denver's driving down 11. If the ball did come loose, which it did, it looks like Denver still recovered. So that could have been almost a game ender. And Fred Warner was involved in the play. Now, somewhat of a funky point spread decision. That's by no means done deal in Seattle. Seahawks lead by 17, but the Chargers, with 8 minutes to go, are about to score, whether it's a field goal or a touchdown. That obviously impacts the spread of 7 with the Seahawks laying. All right, we're just getting warmed up, right? I set the table. There's a lot of games going on. Chiefs knocking on the door of the end zone. That's certainly going to play a factor. Denver in positive territory on San Francisco's 31-yard line. They have to come away with points, but when you're down 11, you really want the touchdown on the front end. I'll continue to update that. All three games up in the air, especially on the game line. So we'll sort this all out. We're also standing by with our guests in about 30 minutes from now to break down Panthers hosting the Lions in Sunday Night Football. It's been a busy day here. 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
1: This is a Bloomberg Business of Sports report. MLB has decided not to consider Grand Teton National Park in Wyoming for a game. Baseball Commissioner Rob Manfred sent a letter to local officials and community leaders stating that MLB had no formal plans to play there. The idea faced strong opposition from environmental groups and the local community. Illinois Governor J.B. Pritzker is signaling that he still sees hope his state will head off the Chicago Bears' plan to move to Indiana. Pritzker met with NFL Commissioner Roger Goodell about keeping the Bears in Illinois and protecting taxpayers. Also attending the meeting were three influential state lawmakers and Pat Ryan, a minority owner of the Bears. The NFL franchise announced plans in June to leave Illinois after more than 100 years, opting for a new stadium project in Indiana. Indiana officials hailed the team's plan to move, with Governor Mike Braun saying it would provide an economic boon. With the Bloomberg Business of Sports report, I'm Michael Barr.
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0: Welcome into downtown Las Vegas at the beautiful Circa Resort and Casino. You got the sports book behind me, sweating out a lot of this action down the last few minutes of a few games we are tracking. I am Doug Kazarian here, going to be with you for the next 3 hours. In about 30 minutes from now, we're going to have a great guest from Michigan to preview Sunday Night Football. Interesting game. The Lions are about 3.5, 4-point road favorites in Carolina. But we got these afternoon games, a lot coming down to the wire here, including point spread decisions. And the Chiefs punched it in with a pass. And then the 2-point conversion is incomplete. So Kansas City only up 4 points for those who laid the 4.5. So the Raiders plus 4.5 is getting the money right now. We still have 3:21 to go. Kansas City's going to be kicking off in this battle of undefeateds, the 132nd meeting ever between the Chiefs and Raiders, and the first time that they've ever been undefeated, both of them, this late in the season. Now, the Broncos did get the 2-point conversion, so they got 8 on the board, so they're now down 3. 17-14, Niners got the kickoff, incomplete on first down, a pass from Brock Purdy to Christian McCaffrey. So now, with 4 minutes to go, it's 2nd and 10. Niners need a couple first downs, maybe 3, to ice the game as Denver has all 3 of its timeouts. 4 minutes to go. San Francisco ball on its own 31, 2nd and 10. The Chargers did come away with a touchdown, so that's big. They got 7. Big for the point spread. That was we're talking. It's 7:45 to go in that game in Seattle. Seahawks leading 30-20. So no need to do an onside kick or anything like that. The Chargers, I'll let you know what happens with their kickoff, but one would think they're going to kick deep, and the spread in that game was 7. So that game already over the total at 30-20 with 50 points, but the point spread is far from decided. Niners got a nice completion for 9 yards. Clock on the move, 3:15, 3rd and 1. So a massive play call. McCaffrey is single back here in this. So a lot going on. They call the sneak, and Purdy gets 2 yards. Now, on the kickoff, the Raiders actually fumbled the ball. And they might review this because they got the peanut punch. And I think that ball is loose. So we'll keep an eye on that. And we're just giving you a recap of a lot of games that ended earlier today. This Sunday got started in London, our first London game. And it was all Indianapolis after the Commanders scored early and then obviously relegated to their third string quarterback. Wild situation here. The Raiders did in fact fumble on the kickoff and the Chiefs have the ball first down inside the 10 and it's a touchdown. Wow. So now Kansas City goes up 2 scores after Kenneth Walker, the Super Bowl MVP from Seattle that comes over in the offseason and has been such a weapon, including that opening weekend game against Denver. That was such an impressive game. And he's just shown incredible speed. He got pushed out of bounds, I thought, but he actually stayed in bounds, dove for the pylon. And the Chiefs are now up 10 with the extra point coming. So this is massive in terms of who's going to win the game. The Chiefs are now heavy favorites. And also now the point spread outcome is certainly favoring the Chiefs. If they make the extra point, they'll go up 11. And for the Raiders to come back, they're going to go for two. So they would need a touchdown and a two-point conversion. They might just kick the field goal on the front end, even if they do advance into Kansas City territory. So the Chiefs are massive favorites to cover. Back to the Niners game. After the first down sneak, they do a tight end screen to George Kittle, and he takes it about 60 yards for a touchdown. So he catches the screen behind the line of scrimmage and was untouched. And fantastic play call. Last week against Arizona, the Niners looked to have the cover with that late score to Kittle, but that was a throw downfield. This one behind the line of scrimmage, and Kittle with the house call. So 2:15 to go, and the Niners are now up two scores. So a massive swing in that game. And the Chiefs obviously scoring a touchdown as well. So elsewhere, Seahawks up 10. They have the ball at midfield. 6.5 to go, trying to ice the game. I laid the 7, so there's certainly some point spread decision relying on this. Earlier, I mentioned that London game, the Colts. Look, we didn't really know what to think of the Colts. They were 0-2 out of the gates, and they faced Patrick Mahomes and Lamar Jackson. Very different the next 2 weeks facing C.J. Stroud and Washington's third stringer. So they're back with 2 wins, 2-2. I think one of the more impressive showings of the day was the Patriots, 29-26 winners in Buffalo. All the sharps in the Friday VSiN Invitational that Matt Eumanns hosts. A lot of Patriots money plus the 7, and they get the outright win. It was all Bears with Tyson Bagent getting the call, not Case Keenum, which I questioned a little bit. I mean, I don't want to question Ben Johnson, but you know, Keenum gives you that kind of performance on Monday Night Football. How are you replacing him? But Bagent played well enough, and the defense really stepped up against an inept Jets offense, all things considered. The Jaguars get the road win as we cycle through these games. That was an impressive win in Cincinnati. So this Jacksonville team, I think, is legitimate. Obviously, the favorite right now in the AFC South. Giants and Cardinals, as expected, 60 points. Down 6, Arizona on the goal line, final play of the day. You get a pick 6 for the Giants, so that final score definitely misleading. But back and forth with Jameis Winston, who giveth and taketh. He threw an interception late, but also had the big throw. So that was a fun game between Arizona and New York. Keeping an eye on these other games, the Chargers defense holds on their own 45-yard line-ish. So now the Seahawks figure to punt on about 4th-and-3, up 10 inside of 5 minutes. So it looks like Seattle's likely to win the game, obviously. You never know with the onside kick, but they're going to be punting. But the point spread of -7 will certainly have a lot of outcome still yet to be decided in this. Raiders do get another first down. They're approaching 2.5 minutes to go around midfield. They're down 11. This point spread's not decided. If they get a touchdown, they'll be down 5, and then you're going to go for 2. So a lot hanging in the balance still, even after that fortuitous fumble and the peanut punch on the kickoff. But going back to that Patriots-Bills game, Bills were undefeated, but that defense left a lot to be desired, and the Patriots took advantage. And obviously Drake May, so many question marks after finishing runner-up in the MVP conversation a year ago and finally got out of his head. You know, maybe he was the one seeing ghosts that we famously saw Sam Darnold with the Jets about a decade ago. Roughing the passer, by the way, in the Chiefs game. So the Raiders get a first down on Kansas City's 35-yard line range. So they're in field goal territory. Obviously, they want the touchdown on the front end down 11, but you just never know how things can play out. And that's why beating the NFL point spread is so difficult, or one of the many reasons, because so many of these outcomes come down to quote-unquote meaningless plays. But the Raiders, potentially on the bad beat, and after that punch out, who knows, right? Who knows how this? There's crowd cheering behind me. Oh, let's not forget about the baseball playoffs. Milwaukee walks it off against Mason Miller, who came in in the eighth inning. San Diego had a 3-1 lead after losing game 1, so they absolutely pretty much needed this game. I shouldn't say absolutely. Pretty much needed this game. Mason Miller up 3-1 on the road in the eighth inning. I didn't catch exactly what happened, but the cheering behind me is because of baseball. The Brewers walk it off. I don't know if it was a go-ahead and winning home run or it was a tie game at that moment. We'll get you update on everything. But certainly fascinating as now the Brewers hold serve. And it was 3-2 and you get a two-run either homer or single. But man, that is a big, big swing there. Instead of 1-1 in the series, the Brewers now lead 2-0 in a best of five as the series heads to San Diego for game three. And I believe that's on Tuesday. The Chiefs sacked Kirk Cousins. However, there was defensive holding. So instead of a long, I think it would have been 3rd and 20, maybe it's going to be 1st down and obviously much better field position. So the touchdown is more likely. Brock Bowers running a route gets held. A little iffy of a call, but we'll let it go there. And we're approaching the 2-minute warning. So we will have a 2-minute warning after this next play. It's 1st and 10 for the Raiders on the 20-yard line of Kansas City. Again, 30-19 is your score. 11-point lead, spread about 4.5, 5, 5.5, depending on what you got and who you took. Certainly could be a very critical 2-point conversion here. Cousins rolled out, threw it away, 2-minute warning. So 2nd and 10 on 4th down. The Raiders will kick the field goal unless it's 4th and 1 or something like that. So it's 2nd and 10. Chiefs need to force a field goal here if you laid the points like I did. So pivotal sequence there coming up. Broncos, we are at the 2-minute warning in San Francisco. They are down 10 with their ball approaching midfield. So the Kittle screen pass was certainly impactful. They're up 10. That line was 2.5 to 3. And you also had a tie game at halftime, so a lot of second-half money line backers like myself out there. All right, we'll continue to sort this out. We're inside of 2 minutes in a couple games. Very interesting stuff. I'm Doug Kazarian. 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
0: Crazy point spread drama in the final 2 minutes of a couple games going on, and we have a review in San Francisco. I'll get you caught up on everything. The Raiders were getting the kickoff down four. The peanut punch got the ball dislodged. Chiefs recover. However, right away, they score a 25, 30-yard touchdown. So the Raiders move the ball to midfield, then get a rough in the passer. Kirk Cousins had his right arm almost taken off, somehow keeps the ball and extends the play and throws a touchdown. So down 11, they score a touchdown. Down five, and then they got to go for two. So if you laid the 4.5 or five, obviously that's hanging in the balance. Cousin throws a strike to the back of the end zone near the field goal post, or field goal base, I should say. Two-point conversion is good. Raiders now down three, 30-27, 1:46 to go. And the Raiders have two timeouts. So they technically could kick it deep, but it looks like they're lining up for an onside kick. Again, 1:46 to go. Las Vegas down three in this battle of undefeateds at 3-0. High-profile game. Jim Nance on the call, so it's CBS's marquee game. And they are doing a pooch kick, onside kick, and Kansas City does recover. But they're on their own 45, so they can't go three downs and a field goal or a long field goal. If they don't get a first down, they're going to punt. So still a lot hanging in the balance. The outcome, too, Raiders D could force a punt here. And again, they have two timeouts. Elsewhere, the Chargers were down 17. They get a touchdown, a punt, field goal, and a spread of seven. So it's now 7-point margin. Chargers kicking off 30-23, 2:14 left as we cycle through scores and stats from earlier in the day. These three games still undecided. And that third game is the Niners up 10. Denver has the ball around 2 minutes to go, inside of 2 minutes, and they're trying to get into at least field goal range, but they did a pass down the field, and it was incomplete. So I believe it's third. Okay, it's second and 10, 1:29 to go. Denver has the ball down 10. So need to come away with points, and they're on San Francisco's 45. So probably need a first down, but I guess 5 yards or so, you could kick a long field goal to make it a one-score game like the Chargers just did. Incomplete. So now third down. Back to the game here in Vegas. First down run stuffed, timeout. Second down run basically stuffed, timeout again, Vegas. So it's third and 8, let's call it. Raiders stop the clock with their final timeout. So 1:35 to go. Chiefs have a decision. They can run the ball and guarantee a punt to the Raiders with about 40 seconds to go, up three. Or they can decide to throw, and if they don't get it, the Raiders would get the ball with a lot more time left if it's incomplete. But, you know, if Mahomes scrambles and does a rollout and nothing's there, he'll fall down. So at least eat the clock, and then they punt. So I think Andy Reid's going to call a rollout or something. I think it's going to be, he's going to trust Mahomes to eat it and not throw the ball away, because the Raiders are out of timeout, so it would be so valuable to eat all this time prior to punting. And they're at midfield, so the field position where they are on the field is not as big. So it's a shotgun, a bit of a bad snap. Mahomes takes it all the way back, and he's throwing. And it is incomplete. No DPI, the receiver, calling for it. Mahomes should have just fallen down, unless he really thought he could get a PI from the guy. It was underthrown to someone at the 20-yard line. I'm stunned. Now, it was a bad snap. Mahomes did pick it up, but he's 20 yards behind the line of scrimmage. He should have just fallen down. He made a bad play. So the Raiders are going to get the ball with a lot more time than I thought they were going to. Minute 26, fourth down, Raiders are punting. Sorry, the Chiefs are punting to the Raiders, but there really should be like 50 seconds left. So this was a massive, massive mistake. Now, the question, not the question, but the hilarious part of sports betting is, okay, we got a couple things in the balance. By the way, the Denver Broncos just missed a field goal wide right. So a 10-point game does not become 7 with an onside kick coming. Instead, we're going to take knees in a 10-point game. Niners are going to get the win and cover. The Seahawks do have first down, incomplete. They're trying to throw downfield. I don't know why. Chargers have two timeouts. But back to Vegas. On the punt, the Chiefs down the ball on the 1-yard line. 3-point game. If the Chiefs get a safety, it moves to 5, and that's your ball game, and they would cover the 4.5 or push the 5. Or the Raiders can drive all the way down with a 116 to go and get a game-tying field goal. So if you have the Chiefs, -4.5 like I do, you want the safety, and if not, you want the Raiders to tie the game. Maybe you can get the win with a touchdown in overtime. That's what's so funny about betting, is you can cheer for one team all game and then cheer for the other at the end because you want a certain outcome. Big throw from Cousins to the sideline. Turner grab and dives out of bounds. So they gained 8 yards on 1st and 10 from their own 1. Really, really strong execution by Las Vegas. And that's just a sign of how much better and more well-coached this team is this year, as opposed to last year's fiasco that ended up with the number 1 overall pick under Pete Carroll. They were just a mess. So much better under Kubiak. So 2nd and 2, 1:11 to go. Raiders need about 50 yards, not on this play, but on this drive in the next minute 11. And he threw a pass to the sideline. Turner had it. It squirted through his hands, and it's incomplete. But he definitely had it. So it's 3rd and 2 now. Raiders are out of timeouts. 1:05. Turnover on downs. Chiefs can just take knees in victory formation, obviously 4-down territory. And Raiders can throw over the field. 3rd and 2, you can throw over the field, then you spike it, being out of timeouts. But obviously first downs are so important. And you're not like you're trying. You don't need a touchdown here. You need about 50 yards in the next minute, 5 seconds. You can't get careless, but you can go over the field. You don't have to go to the sideline. False start, so it's going to be 3rd and 7 for the Raiders on their own 4-ish yard line. I believe we're at 2-minute territory in Seattle. Yes, we are. We're at the 2-minute warning in Seattle. Seahawks have the ball, laying 7. And it is 2nd and 10, and the ball is at midfield. So pretty interesting stuff. Chargers have 2 timeouts. I'm surprised Seattle didn't run the ball. But, you know, give the Chargers credit. 0-3, down 17 in the fourth, on the road against the defending champs, and they're fighting pretty hard, and they've scored 10 straight points, and now it's a 1-score game. Raiders, back to pass. Cousins in his own end zone. Throws it underneath. You get the first down, like I said, over the middle. So it's now to the 15-yard line. Cousins calling for the spike. Obviously, you can't do that every play, but to get the ball there, and you spike it, 47 seconds. So the whole play and the spike took a combined 18 seconds, but you move the ball and you get the first down. But it's second down. Remember, the spike, you still lose a down, right? That's part of the equation. So it's second and 10 now. I would go over the middle with the Chiefs defenders guarding the sidelines. Obviously, the sidelines are open. You take that. But I think they're going to prioritize the sidelines. So I would be going over the middle because sometimes defenders forget that you can throw over the middle. Matt Gay, the kicker for Vegas, is a career long of 59 yards. So, again, you just have to get to the 40. And they're just married. It's an incomplete to the sideline. I just don't love forcing it. The over the middle is wide open. I would get it to Bowers. It's third and 10 now. This is gambling. When you talk about the point spread, as a Chiefs backer, I'm hoping the Raiders get into field goal range. Cousins took a little bit of a shot there, wincing. Third and 10. Third and 8 for Seattle, and Darnold gets hit hard on a sack, does hold on to the ball. Chargers use their final timeout. So the Chargers, down 7, will be getting the ball, buck 48. Seahawks punting from their own 40-yard line. Back to Vegas, 3rd and 10. Cousins has a lot of time over the middle. Looked like he was hit as he threw. It's complete, but it's short of the first down. So it's 4th and 3. Clock inside of 30 seconds. So this is not what you wanted, because if you throw over the middle, you got to get the first down. And Cousins is in the shotgun, and there was a penalty of some sort. So they're going to sort this out. But, wow, I mean, the Seahawks had the game won and covered, we thought, early in the fourth, up 17. Chargers have closed the gap. And now it's a 7-point game, and they are getting the punt from Seattle. It's off cleanly, and they're reviewing the catch or no catch by the Raiders. It is going to be an incomplete. It was a great effort. Almost had an Edelman type where he put his fingertips underneath the ball, prevented it from bouncing off the ground. Instead, it's going to be an incomplete because the ball ultimately did hit the ground. So it's going to be 3rd and 10. A lot more time left, though. That's going to be the one nice thing. It's going to be 4th and 10, I should say. So we'll continue to update that. We do have a guest joining us from Michigan ahead of tonight's Lions game. Road favorites in Carolina, about 4 points, some 3.5s out there. We're going to find out exactly what to make of Jared Goff's struggles outdoors. This is not cold weather, but it's still on the road outdoors. That's going to be the first question I ask him as we roll on here on Live Bet Sunday on VSiN, the Sports Betting Network.
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0: Collective sigh for everyone. We just wrapped up all the games in that 4 p.m. Eastern window, and a lot of action down the stretch. Kirk Cousins got hit as he released the ball, and it was intercepted by the Chiefs. They were at midfield. They had no timeouts. They needed to throw to the sidelines to get in. But honestly, like, maybe they would have tried a 67-yarder. Who knows? Either way, the Chiefs get the win and remain undefeated at 4-0 going into the bye week. But the Raiders get the cover thanks to Vegas's two-point conversion when they were down 11, march down the field and get the two-point conversion. Seattle hangs on. They get a strip sack of Justin Herbert. The Chargers fall to 0-4, which was, by the way, 60-1 odds entering the season that the Chargers would start 0-4. But the Seahawks, who were up 17 in the fourth, only win by 7. So that gets a push for those who took minus or plus 7. And there are your results. Right now, I want to pivot to the next game, Sunday Night Football, which is about 25 minutes away. I want to bring in Dan Leach, who hosts some radio in TV in Detroit or in the Michigan area, who also does some handicapping. I hear him cheering some results. So I want to get some information as the Lions are 4-point road favorites in Carolina to face the Panthers. Interesting matchup. Interesting that the NFL chose this on Sunday Night Football with so many other high profile teams. Usually Carolina, not a team that comes to mind when you think of primetime, but everybody's going to be in primetime at some point when you factor in Thursday, Sunday, or Monday Night Football. So, Dan, appreciate you taking the time. You were sweating out some action here. What did you just get through?
4: Hey, man. Pleasure. Listen, the Raiders might not have won for you guys out there in Vegas, but they sure covered that 4.5. And somehow the Chargers covered the 7.5. So things are looking up for the squats right now. I'm excited about that and ready for hopefully a nice Lions victory tonight on Sunday Night Football. And you'd mentioned, 4-point favorites. I know that there's been some 3.5. Normally, I hate a game like that with a road team favored for the key number. I don't think it matters tonight, Doug. I think the Lions are primed for some more offensive explosion. They scored 31 against the Jets. They obviously scored a lot of points against the Bills, but it was a lot, trying to come back in that game. Offense has not really had a true breakout game. I think tonight with Carolina's top two corners out, that could be the situation tonight.
0: All right, so a lot to absorb there. You like the Lions, laying the points, 4.5 at some spots in contests, mostly contests, 3.5. I guess sure. The conversation in this particular matchup for me starts with Jared Goff. Now, over the years, we know his Achilles heel has been on the road, mostly in cold weather. I mean, this 3 years ago, week 18 against the Packers, it really stood out. Collinsworth is usually so complimentary, especially of good players like Goff, was like, I don't know what to tell you. He just doesn't have it. He can't, you know, it was very much a suspect situation. But this is not cold weather. It is on the road outdoors, though. What do you expect, or what do you make of that narrative and how much it applies to this particular matchup in October weather?
4: Well, no, it's a great question. And it's a great thing that we've obviously debated here in Detroit for a long time. Listen, I'll take you back for a quick second when I was on air the night that Stafford got traded. I was a huge Stafford guy. I was one of the few media members left that believed that it wasn't really Matthew Stafford. It was more the team and the franchise and the drafting. And when they traded for Goff, I said, listen, you got a guy here. It's like having aces in poker. You can trade him. You go all in. You can fold him. You can do it. Not fold him. But, you know, obviously you can make a mid raise, whatever you want to do. You can live in. You can do all these different things. Goff has been incredible. And people don't want to give him that credit. I'm not saying he's what Aaron Rodgers was or Peyton Manning was. This is the youngest guy to ever start a Super Bowl for an NFC quarterback. And metrically, he's got some top five numbers the last 3-4 years, especially under Ben Johnson. But you brought up the bugaboo. He has not been great sometimes on the road in bad weather or, you know, just on the road outdoors in general. But this is one of the situations where it's not a snowstorm. There's not crazy wind. It's not a rainstorm. And I don't think there's really going to be an issue tonight, especially as I mentioned with Carolina being banged up in the secondary. This is the kind of game, and you remember the Chiefs, obviously, a couple years ago when the Lions opened up, you know, with their banner-raising night. A primetime game, you obviously made a good point about the Panthers not being a usual primetime suspect of Bryce Young and Tet, you know their great receiver, Tet. McMillan, this is a team that's on the rise, so I like that they're playing this game, but this is a game that Dan Campbell's Lions normally will succeed in, and they played good in these big games on the road, and I think it's a perfect spot for Goff to come out and throw to Jameson Williams a lot better than he has this year so far. Bring in Sam Laporta. Amon-Ra St. Brown's always good for 7 to 10 catches and 100 yards. Gibbs is obviously going crazy right now. So to me, this is a night where Goff's going to come out, even with that narrative, which is somewhat true, but a lot of times is kind of misleading, and really show why he is one of the better quarterbacks when he's at his best.
0: All right, and it's a stat that I think is, you know, anytime there's a betting trend, I'm all ears. I'm all ears to any betting trend, but I also need to kind of flush it out as like, is this kind of like the PTI segment? Is this something or nothing, right? Is this actionable? Is this predictive? So betting on home underdogs, this is over a decade, 2015. Home underdogs heading into their bye, which is Carolina going to bye, has been profitable, and it's a decent sample size, 39-24-3, okay? It's not 39-0, though. There's 24-9 covers, right? This could be the 25th, but it's something to keep in mind in that one because they're going to throw the kitchen sink. It should be up for a big game. Now, I will say I had a similar stat for teams in the division going into a bye, which was the Chiefs, right? As long as their opponent's not going into a bye. And they didn't cover. Came down to a two-point coverage. So somebody, you know, it goes both ways. But why are you so sure? I guess with Detroit's defense, why are you so sure of this blowout win?
4: Well, first off, you want to talk about numbers. You can't mirror yourself to numbers, but Carolina is 10-0 against the spread in their last 10 games following an outright loss. So that scares me a little bit. I don't think they're going to win, but I can see there being a crazy backdoor cover. To me, you look at what they did against the Jets. The Jets obviously playing better than a lot of us thought. And that was a spot that, you know, I think a team that wasn't as good as the Lions, I believe, are. And obviously last year took a step back with injuries, but this is a team that feels like they're Super Bowl worthy. You saw what they did against the Jets last week. They won that game. They could have easily lost it. They let him back in it. But Goff and the offense were great. And Goff, even in the Bills game, he threw for almost 400 and no interceptions. So it's not like Jared Goff and the offense are the issues. It's just the defense and the secondary with all the injuries and obviously getting rid of Terry Arnold because he's an insane person has really cost them some trouble. So to me, the reason I like it tonight with the offense is Carolina's obviously got some deficiencies in defense. Lions are a team that have, you know, historically played well when they've had this offense and this, you know, Ben Johnson now, obviously, with Dan Campbell being in charge and doing what they're doing with the offense now. They've been a team that really, you know, takes advantage of teams that have deficiencies. So I feel good about that. I feel good about Jameson Williams having a breakout game. I love him for an anytime touchdown tonight at around 2-1 or a little more. And I think that you're going to see a lot of Laporta, a lot of Jared Goff throwing the ball, and obviously Gibbs doing everything that he does, whether it's out of the backfield or just running the ball north and south or all over the place like Barry Sanders.
0: I love it. I love it. And look, it also is who you play, right? Everyone was touting the Niners, and I was too, but they have a very favorable schedule out of the gate, right? They got to play the Rams in Australia, and the Rams, who completely botched the travel. So who knows how good that team actually was because of all the jet lag and everything in Australia. Then you get Miami at home, Arizona at home, and then Denver at home. So let's pump the brakes a little bit on the Niners being 4-0. Very misleading. So the Lions, I think, have been pretty solid, all things considered. They're 2-1 out of the gates, and the lone loss was on a short week on the road against Buffalo in their brand new stadium. So a good team, and really was not going to lose. And I thought the Saints win. I mean, look, they, who knows what the intent on the roughing the passer call, but they still got to win, handled their business against the Jets. I'm just worried about, I guess, the defense and a backdoor cover, especially after seeing how these games ended in Seattle and Vegas with the backdoor cover wide open. I guess that's the element for me coming into this. Before I let you go here, props. Waller is, everyone's betting this, his touchdown, two plus touchdowns, like they already know the box score and the final result. You got any props for us?
4: Yeah, listen, I go save the public. I'll tell you, I love Jameson Williams about 2-1. I think he's going to have a big game tonight. I like Laporta. Laporta's perfect against what Carolina does on defense. He's almost 2-1 as well. And I like Goff for two over 1.5 touchdown passes. I think that, like I said, this is a big night for Goff and a big night for the Lions offense, especially a guy like Jamo, who really has to get off the schneid. I think has an incredible upside, Doug, but has not been nearly up to stuff like my man Bryce Underwood at Michigan, but a little better than that.
0: What am I missing? Why aren't we just betting the over 52.5 here?
4: Carolina's offense, as great as they've been at times, they can be. I mean, the Lions, listen, the Lions are giving up. They give up 979 passing yards and 9 passing TDs for the 3 games. So you would think Carolina can move it. But Bryce Young, not a lot of primetime games. I think that's kind of, I mean, I think the overs, it should be free money. But they concern me a little bit with Carolina.
0: All right. Maybe a Detroit team total, something like that. That's Dan Leach joining us here. Enjoy the game. We appreciate the insight and taking us behind the curtain a little bit on the, on your Detroit Lions.
4: My honor and pleasure.
0: All right. We're approaching the top of the hour. We also have a baseball playoff game. Dodgers, game 2 against the Braves, who are, by the way, are making it a bullpen game for the 3rd straight game. Very bizarre. You'll hear from Derek Jeter criticizing how Atlanta has handled Chris Sale in this postseason. Game 2 for Dodgers, Braves coming up. We'll break that down and take you back as the Brewers walked it off against closer extraordinaire Mason Miller of the San Diego Padres. Milwaukee leads that series 2-0. We'll also talk more Sunday Night Football just ahead of kickoff here on VSiN, the Sports Betting Network.
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